Brazil is still in danger. Brazil is still in danger. Brazil is still in danger. Morocco, Morocco, Morocco. Out to Taubi. Taubi to Salah Eddin. Salah Eddin to Riyad. Riyad for Morocco. Morocco, long one there. It is intercepted by the Brazilians. And Rafinha wins it. It's Henrique. Henrique. Kuna. Oliveira now. Now is an... Oh my goodness, Vinicius Junior is down. Vinicius Junior is clearly tired. He's unable to stay on his feet. Vinicius Junior is not helping Brazil at this point. He's losing the ball. And Morocco have got an opportunity now. Morocco, El Ainoui. Ainoui to Taubi. Taubi to Ainoui again. Ainoui to Boadi. Boadi for Morocco. Hakimi. Hakimi has got space. Hakimi. And he's intercepted by Santos. The sword there. It's a wonderful day. Oh my goodness. Oh. It's a wonderful save by Alisson Becker. There was a rebound there. And my word, Morocco almost scored. Oh, look at that save by Alisson Becker again. What a save. And the rebound. Oh, Alisson Becker. Alisson Becker. Alisson Becker for Morocco. For Brazil. Alisson Becker has saved Brazil from losing this game. It was a wonderful shot. He saved it. And on the rebound, he managed to rise again to save it again. Alisson Becker has saved Brazil. It's a corner for Morocco now. Hakimi at the back of that. Hakimi with the corner. Hakimi for Morocco. And to nobody in particular now. But Morocco have still got the ball. Morocco piling the pressure on Brazil. Is a cross there. It's cleared by Brazil. Brazil. Brazil is under pressure as I speak to you now. Brazil. Brazil. All the way back to Bono now. All the way back to Bono now. It's just 1 minute remaining to the end of the game. 1 minute remaining to the end of the game. Bono. Bono. Bono to Riyad. Riyad now. Morocco. Morocco have been playing the ball. The last 20 minutes has been all Morocco. It has been all Morocco. Brazil is under a lot of pressure, I tell you people. Brazil is under a lot of pressure. And oh, my word, it's all over. It's all over. It's all over in New Jersey. It's all over in New Jersey. It's all over. What a game we have witnessed. It's all over in New Jersey. It's Brazil 1, Morocco 1. It was Saibari who opened the scoring for Morocco in the 21st minute. And Vinicius Junior equalized in the 32nd minute. It was a wonderful work by Vinicius Junior. Really, two great goals. All of them were scored in the first half. Two great goals scored in the first half. And in the second half, there were chances for both sides. There were really good chances for both sides. But let me tell you something. This was a second half for the goalkeepers. Alisson Becker really saved Brazil in those last few minutes. And Morocco will pick a point as Brazil will also. 1-1 it has ended. And it's a second drawn game in this 2026 FIFA World Cup. Canada 1, Bosnia Herzegovina 1. And here we are. Brazil 1, Morocco 1. What a game of football we have experienced tonight. What a game of football. Exciting football, I'm telling you. Oh yes, I've enjoyed this tonight. What a game of football. What a game of football. Pepsodent say, do the two. Pepsodent says, do the two. Do the two. That's what Pepsodent says. Do the two. You brush morning and evening. Pepsodent. Betano.

Betano. What a game we've had on our hands. So it has ended. Brazil 1, Morocco 1. And at 1 a.m., Haiti and Scotland will play. And later on Sunday, 4 p.m., Australia and Turkey will be in action. Australia and Turkey, that at 4 a.m. So at 1 a.m., Haiti and Scotland will play. At 4 a.m., Australia and Turkey will play. Then at 5 p.m., Germany and Curaçao will be in action. And at 10 p.m., you have the Netherlands versus Japan. And that's at... So the games are like this. We've got at least about 5 games today, Sunday. So at 1 a.m., you're going to see Haiti and Scotland playing. And 4 a.m., Australia and Turkey will play. Then at 5 p.m., Germany and Curaçao will play. Then at 8 p.m., the Netherlands and Japan will play. And then at 11 p.m., Ivory Coast and Ecuador will play. So it's going to be an exciting Sunday of football action. Five games for you. Starting at 1 a.m. That's in just some 50 minutes from now. Haiti and Scotland will be playing. Then at 4 a.m. Australia and Turkey. And at 5 p.m. Germany and Curaçao. And at 8 p.m. Netherlands and Japan. And at 11 p.m. Ivory Coast and Ecuador. And of course, we're going to be back here at 11 p.m. for that. And hopefully, we'll bring you commentary of the game between Germany and Curaçao at 5 p.m. here on your superstation, Joy 99.7 FM. My name is Razak Musbar. It's been a pleasure. And of course, the commentary was brought to you by Adansi Travels, and by Sigma Appliances, and also UMB, Universal Merchant Bank, also supported us today. Azar Paint supported us also. Betano also supported us today. And Pepsodent, Do The Two also supported us today. Oh, this has been fun. And thank you very much for being part of it. Thank you very much for being part of it. And we're going to be back again, hopefully later in the evening. My name is Razak Musbar, and it's been a pleasure.

0: God calling me? So you want a sign that God is really calling you. But he has given everything that you need inside of you. And all you need to do is just to say, Master, I can hear you. There am I. Use me. Send me. Come on. Lift your hands. Hey, lift your hands. 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

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If you can just be grateful, there's nothing you can earn, nothing you can do to earn. 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

0: Blessed be the name of the Lord who has shown us great mercies. To him alone be all praise. To him alone be all adoration. Who are we that he's so mindful of us? I've always said that the Lord God Almighty,
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0: has shown us kindness when we didn't know. He's shown us mercy when we didn't deserve it. And most importantly, he has loved us whilst we remain sinners. It's another day that he has made, and this morning we come before him boldly, rejoicing and being glad. Thank you, Father. My great God bless you and welcome to another edition of Joy Time and His Presence on a Sunday morning. Today, the 14th day of June 2026. And we're live on Facebook. We're live on radio. We're live on X. And so please, as soon as you get here, you know what to do. Those of us on Facebook, I can see the Facebook live right now. As soon as you get here, please hit the love or like button, right? Thank you, Father, and share the page so you can be a blessing to somebody as well. The Lord bless you so much. Scripture says in Psalm 53, the fool has said in his heart, there is no God. Corrupt are they and have done abominable iniquity. There is none that doeth good. And it says, verse 2 says, God looked down from heaven upon the children of men to see if there were any that did understand, that seek God. Every one of them is gone back, and they are altogether become filthy. There is none that doeth good, no, not one. They have the workers of iniquities knowledge. Who eat up my people, and they eat bread. As they eat bread, they have not called.

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Thinking, my strength has given me this. 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Bible says the moment you think about that, you are a fool.

0: people who recognize ourselves as the children of God and the sheep of his pasture.
1: Hallelujah.
0: Hallelujah. Hallelujah. Wherever you are this morning, can you join me in a moment of worship? Can you join me in a moment of worship right now?
1: Hallelujah.
0: Hallelujah is the highest praise.

Thank you, Father. All right, people. Thank God for your life. We want to take a moment. We're going to give the Lord some big praise. We call it give the big thanks. You know, watch this. The psalmist says in Psalm 5 and verse 3, my voice shall thou hear in the morning, O Lord. Remember, God knows that your voice is intact. Just remember, God knows that he has kept your voice intact. And it is not for nothing that your voice is intact on a new day like this. Yesterday, somebody's voice was intact. Today, the person's voice is no longer there. I have shared a testimony here with you before, not once, not twice. You know, for the sake of today as well, let me just reiterate that testimony. At a very, very, you know, one of my sons and the Lord, by God's grace, and this man is a talkative. He loves to talk. He's a very, you know, handsome guy. He loves to, you know, vibe and everything. And then I had a call that something was happening to him. He wasn't well and everything. And so I rushed to the hospital, and there he was seated, and he wanted to talk to me. He could only open his mouth, but no sound was coming. And I was standing in front of him. I saw how he struggled. He wanted to say something, and he just couldn't say it because no sound was coming. And the doctors had begun to run test. Nothing was happening. But I stood in front of him and I said that, listen, you will speak again by God's grace. You will speak again by God's grace. Today, as we speak by God's grace, he's back to speech and he's speaking. What I'm trying to say is that somebody who is so bubbly and so much of a talkative will wake up one day and all of a sudden the voice is gone. If your voice is intact today, it means that God has shown you mercy. Can I say it again? If your voice is intact today, it means that God has shown you mercy. If there is strength in your body, it means that God has shown you mercy. If you're able to move, go, you know, move here, go there, get up from your bed, at least sit up on your bed, God has shown you mercy. And that is why we come together and we say we are owing God thanks. When I say we are owing God, this is what I mean. We are owing God thanks. Every day, every moment. And you must make sure you come and give it to him specially. You always owe him thanks, and you must make sure you come before him and come to give it to him specially. You don't want the thanks to be casual, do you? You don't want the thanks to God to be casual. You don't want the thanks to God to be anyhow. Biara, biara. The Bible says that, and the Lord had respect unto Abel and his offering. And the Lord had respect unto Abel and his offering. This morning, as we come before God with thanksgiving and praise unto him, may he have respect unto you and unto your offering. I say, may he have respect unto you and unto your offering. Remember, it is you first before the offering. The offering means nothing when your heart is not with it. These people worship me, or this will draw nigh unto me with their lips. Matthew chapter 8 and the verse 15. These people draw nigh unto me with their lips, honor me with their mouth, but their hearts are far from me. Then it says, in vain. Hey!
Are you here yet? Once you are here, please share the page. Invite somebody over. As soon as you get here, please share.

0: to or a fraud. Or say, bra bedding, quans you be. Adam Kruana, I am the fool. Hence, I do my man. I am my.
1: Oh, thank you, Father. As soon as you get here, hit the love or like button. Right, thank you. Good to see you, Mercy Wellington. Good to see you, Mabel. Some of you are connecting with us on the radio. And also writing on our WhatsApp platform. God bless you, though, for being there. You want to hit the love or like button, right? Thank you, Father, and share the page. All right, great. Look at Psalm 3. We'll read the verse 5 and then stand there to thank the Lord together, shall we? Psalm 3 in the verse 5. And we'll add the verse 6 as well. Okay, now, it says... Maybe let's read together. I'm reading from the King James Bible. Let's read together. It says, I laid me down and slept. I awaked, for the Lord sustained me. That's what I'm talking about. I laid me down and slept. I awaked, for the Lord sustained me. Verse 6 says, I will not be afraid of 10,000s of people that have set themselves against me round about. Because I know that when I lay down vulnerable, when I lay down not knowing what is going on around me, I was being sustained. I was being sustained. Not just by anyone, but by the Lord God Almighty Himself. This morning, can we lift up our voices, recognizing that our lives have been sustained by Him, and He alone deserves to be honored. He alone deserves to be adored. He alone deserves to be magnified. Can you lift up your voice and begin to honor the Lord with me? Come on, go ahead, go ahead. In your own words, in your own understanding. In your own words, in your own understanding. Let the Lord hear you say thank you to Him. Let the Lord hear you appreciate Him. Let the Lord hear you magnify Him. Let the Lord hear you exalt His name. He has done much more. He is doing much more. Many are the things that He has done for you and I, sustaining us to be alive, preserving our lives. My God alone deserves to be honored. And this morning, O Father, we gather together. We come before you, O Lord, joining our hearts to go from all over the world and to say thank you, O God. Blessed be your name. Who are we that you are so mindful of us, my Lord and Father? This morning, O God, we are together again just to magnify you. We are together again just to exalt your name. We are together again just to lift your name on high. Thank you, O God. Thank you even for the salvation of men. Thank you for the preservation, O Father. When we lay down, we slept. You, O God, never slept nor slumbered. Because of us, O Father, we are giving you praise and glory again for the life of your children here gathered. I want to thank you, O God. I bless your name forever and ever for the lives of all those who are connected with us. My Lord and King, be magnified. My Lord and King, be exalted. My Lord and King, be glorified. I just want to

for you have shown kindness, O Lord and my God, unto Nanama. You have shown kindness, my Father, unto Solis and all that are connected with her. My God, this morning, I am coming to give you praise. We honor you, O God. We adore your holy name. I thank you for Evans.

God, whose voice you are hearing today. We thank you for the voice. We thank you for the strength. We thank you for your mercy. We thank you for your grace. We thank you for your love. We thank you for your kindness. We thank you, Lord and my God, for we are who we are, Lord and my God, because of you. I am who I am because of you. Thank you, Lord and my God, even for the life of Gifty and everyone that is gathered. Thank you, my Lord and my God, for the life of Ajua, for the life of Charles, and everyone that is connected with us. We don't take it for granted that our very lives, O Lord and my God, even as hidden in you,

Listen, I wanted to thank God for one other thing. Can we thank God for one other thing, please? Join me in doing this, okay? I want you to thank the Lord for mercy. Listen, I want to thank the Lord for mercy. We are thanking God for mercy. You know, when you read Lamentations, Lamentations chapter 3 and the verse 23, it tells us that it is of the Lord's mercies that we are not consumed. Lamentations chapter 3 and the verse 23. I like to read from the verse 21, but let's do from the verse 21, okay? Lamentations chapter 3, from the verse 21 to the verse 23. It says, "This I recall to my mind, therefore have I hope. This I recall to my mind, therefore have I hope. It is of the Lord's mercies that we are not consumed, because his compassion fail not. They are new every morning. Great is thy faithfulness." See, it is of the Lord's mercies. Now, when I talk about mercy, say, please, we're going to thank the Lord for mercy. Mercy is when you deserve what is coming unto you, and then mercy says no. And when I think about the fact that as human beings, and the scripture is very clear on that, it said there is a way that seems right to man. There is a way. And I'm wondering how many ways we have taken, many of them. There is a way that seemeth right unto man, but in the end, they are the ways of death. Your Bible is very clear. Then I know that the mercy of God is really real. I sit here as a testimony of the Lord's mercy. I am telling you, I don't know about you, but I sit here as a testimony of God's mercy. And that is why this morning I want you to join me. If you have not obtained mercy, no, just join me in thanking God for his mercies. Can you lift your voice right now? Can you go ahead? Lift your voice right now. Thank the Lord for his mercy. Say, "Lord, this morning, on this 14th day of June 2026,

0: which choices you were so convinced about that it is the best choice. You have made, you have actually sat down to think about it, to meditate on it, to plan it, programmed it, and made the choice, convinced that it was the best choice. And yet you were so wrong. And that choice should lead you to death, as the Bible says. Or that choice will lead you to lose something, apart from losing your life, or lose some valuables. Then the Lord steps in by his mercy.
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0: Then the Lord steps in by his mercy. I remember so well, you know, one of the days when I was so bent on going to a place. There was a program I wanted to go in. I was so, you know, I was
2: so let God be your son.
0: I had done everything to make sure that I can attend the program. It was not a church program, by the way.
2: Hallelujah.
0: But just when I was, you know, finally prepared to go, then somebody called my attention to something I needed to like respond to. Meanwhile, the time of the program is there. And whilst I was, you know, attending to this other person, I kept attending to that person, and then along the line, you know, I decided, no, until I finish with this matter, I can't go for this program, and this thing also doesn't feel like it was going to end right now. So I had to stay and then avoid going to the program. You know what? I heard later on that there were shootouts at the program, and somebody lost his life at the program that I wanted so much to go. There was a shootout. Who knows? Okay, by this time I will not be sitting here preaching the word of God to you. The Lord has stepped in for us by his mercy.

with merciful interventions. God Almighty had been mercifully intervening consistently for you and I. Even at our blind side, even at our blind spots. We can't thank him enough for mercy. Once again, somebody holler, thank you, Lord, for your mercy towards me. Once again, somebody say, thank you, Lord, for your mercy towards me. And everyone that is connected to me, tell, if the Lord had not had mercy on your children, if God has not had mercy on your friends, on your siblings, if God had not had mercy, if God had not had mercy, did I say it correctly? Sometimes we just have to remind ourselves of the things that God is doing with us or doing for us, so we are able to thank him very well, thank him properly. Is somebody hearing me? I'm telling you. Oh, Rosemary, you are a living testimony. Yeah? I bless God for that. I'm happy to hear that as well. Rosemary is also saying that I'm a living testimony of the mercies of God. I'm a living miracle today. Mahabakaria Sandaya. We can't take it for granted, though. No, we can't. The Christianity we are doing right now actually takes some things for granted, because we have it over and over and over and over. It doesn't feel new again. Bible says that the

0: compassion, his compassion, they feel no, they are new every morning. They are new every morning. His compassion feel not, they are new every morning. God renews your insurance for you every morning. But we are not careful to bring him the thanks he deserves. Not just any thanks, but the thanks he deserves.
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0: They are new every morning. Check it. Lamentations chapter 3 and verse 23. His compassion they feel not, they are new every morning. Great is his faithfulness. He is faithful to be merciful to you. But we are not faithful to bring him the thanks he deserves. This morning, may the words of your mouth. This morning, may the words of your mouth. This morning, may the meditations of your heart. Even as we bring him thanks. Let it rise to the Lord God Almighty, the sweet-smelling savor. May it be pleasing to our Father. May it be pleasing to our Father. May God Almighty have respect unto you and your offering of thanks. May our God Almighty have respect unto you and your offering of thanks. In the name of the Lord Jesus Christ.

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Thank you, Father. In the name of the Lord Jesus.

0: I cannot take a moment to pray for. 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Those who are desiring the fruit of the womb. And those who are on the verge of giving birth. Our time is fast spent.
1: Magnify the Lord, the Lamb of God.
0: Are you here this morning?
1: On the throne, He alone is worthy.
0: Please, if you are still waiting, in the stands for all these, this category,
1: and the angel,
0: I'm sure you know yourself. I say, if you are desiring to settle down, place your hand upon your head before I pray.
1: Oh.
0: Those of us who are desiring the fruit of the womb,
1: Lord,
0: your right hand is upon your lower abdomen.
1: We love you.
0: It's very important for me.
1: Jesus.
0: And those of you who are already taking seed, you've already taken seed by God's grace, please place your hand upon your stomach like this, like in between your chest and your stomach. Yeah, place it there as you pray. It's a direct direction that I have, and so we just have to fulfill all righteousness. Jesus Christ says that permit it to be so now. You don't have to, we don't have to understand it. Permit it to be so now. Just place your hand right there. Malish kora basi adala mashande basa. Luskadu abili mashandari yakada baransukada.

Jesus. 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Thank you, Father. Listen. God be glorified. Hallelujah. God be glorified. 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God be glorified. Hallelujah. I can't wait for your mighty testimonies.

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Alright, people. Oh, let's turn now for the Lord's word, okay? God definitely will speak to his children. I believe so strongly that nothing happened save what he has sanctioned. Let's pray. Eternal Father, we give you praise. We honor you and adore your holy name again for this awesome privilege. We don't take it for granted. We are here, Lord, at your feet, and we pray that you shall speak to us in clear terms. Use this vessel of clay. Use this vessel of clay to propound your mysteries in the name of Jesus Christ. In the end of the day, Lord, may your perfect name be glorified. May your will be done. And indeed, may your children be blessed. In Jesus' name, amen. All right, wonderful. Let's just go through this, okay? 2 Corinthians chapter 10, from the verse 3 to the verse, from the verse 3 to the verse 6. I want to exhort you from here, okay? Paul writes, says, for though we walk in the flesh, we do not war after the flesh. For the weapons of our warfare are not carnal, but mighty through God to the pulling down of strongholds, casting down imaginations and every high thing that exalted itself against the knowledge of God, and bringing into captivity every thought to the obedience of Christ, and having in a readiness to revenge all disobedience when your obedience is fulfilled. Praise God. 2 Corinthians chapter 10, the verse 3 to the verse 6. Now, I wanted to talk about what God intends with you. What God intends with you, what God's intentions with you are. I have come to understand that many of us in Christendom are not so certain as to why we are here, why we are, you know, in Christ, and what it is that we are doing, you know, in Christ with the Lord. You know, and if you don't know where you are going, every road will lead you there. You know what I'm saying? If you don't know where you are going, well, when you pass here, you have gone. When you pass there, you have gone. But if you're clear in your mind that you're going to Accra Central, when you are walking around Jowulu, you know that you are not in Accra Central. When you're walking around Alajo, you know you are not in Accra Central. Are you following what I'm saying so far? So God has intents, you know, for you and I. And because of the intents, he has wired you or fitted you with some things, with some equipment, you know, to be able to achieve your intent. Let me give you another example. The one who made this microphone, his intent is that the microphone shall be an amplifier, you know, so that when I speak through it, when it's plugged and I speak through it, you will hear me, and then somebody else will hear me, and it will be heard, you know, by many people, you know. Whereas if I'm speaking just here without a microphone, nobody would hear me. Maybe I can hear myself or only the people who are close by me. So it means that the intent of the creator of this microphone had actually fitted within it the things to make it function
as a microphone to be able to reach wherever, you know, the voice has to reach, so long as being used. So I say that until we recognize what God has deposited within us for his purpose, please note it, for his purpose, for his purpose, for his purpose, we are not useful. All right, we are not useful until we recognize what God has deposited in us for his purpose. We may not be useful to him for the time being. So I'm trying to draw our attention to the fact that as a believer, there are some things deposited in you. Something is deposited in you for the purpose, you know, for which you were created, for the purpose for which you were brought into Christ or born again. Can I say it again? So that the born again Christian is not just anybody. The born again Christian is not just like every other person. I'm sorry, the born again Christian sits above principalities and powers. The born again Christian is seated in high places with Jesus Christ, according to Ephesians chapter 2 and verse 4. The born again Christian is now a joint heir with Christ. The born again Christian, somebody follow me. The born again Christian is now a bona fide child of God. As many as believe him, to them gave he power to become sons of God. John chapter 1 verse 12. The born again Christian is no longer who you used to be. Praise God. You know, so that let me just go and read, you know, the verse 2 of the same scripture. 2 Corinthians chapter 10. Look at Paul. He says, "But I beseech you that I may not be bold when I am present with that confidence wherewith I think to be bold against some, which think of us as if we walk according to the flesh." You know, the guy, if you know Paul, I'm sure you know that he's a guy full of himself. And the reason he was full of himself is not because of what he knows or what he has done. It's because of his encounter with Jesus. I pray for you today in Jesus' name. May you become so full of yourself, not because of what you have achieved in this world. In fact, there are some Christians that our only claim to fame is that we have double degrees, we have PhDs, we work here, we work there, and so on and so forth. Now Paul says, "I count all but dung. I count all." See, in terms of those credentials, he achieved much many more. But he says, "I count all but dung. All those things don't matter to me. What matters to me is that I may know Christ." See, I may know him more, that I may know him more. The more I know him, the more I want to know him, because he realizes that his encounter with Christ actually turned him into something else. May you begin to see yourself as who God had made you, in the name of the Lord Jesus. He said, some people say, there are some people who try to look at us as if we walk in the flesh. And for them, I show them something. there are some who, and when I rise, they get to know that, no, we are not on the same level. Today I decree and declare that in the name of the Lord Jesus Christ, the people who are around you, who see you as just one of them, may God surprise them through you in the mighty name of the Lord Jesus Christ. May the power of God within you manifest in such a way that they will change their minds about you. Praise God Almighty. Hallelujah. Now, he says that for those people who think of us
as if we walk according to the flesh. I am different to them. I am different to them. He said, wherewith I think to be bold against some which think of us. I think to be bold against them because they think of us as if we are walking in the flesh. As if this is actually any kind of, no. So watch this. There is something within you that have to be ignited. When men around you begin to play the buffoon, when men around you begin to play as though you are nobody, as though you are just one of them, and so on and so forth, there is something that it must ignite. Because he says, for though we walk in the flesh, we do not war after the flesh. Somebody brings war. No, you don't war after the flesh. Dear Christian man, dear Christian lady, I'm telling you, when somebody brings war to you, no, you don't war after the flesh. Somebody comes and he's insulting. Somebody comes and then he's abusive, you know, with their words and so on and so forth. No, you don't. That person is bringing war. You don't war after the flesh. For the weapons of your warfare, they are not carnal. No, they are not carnal. You are not part of the people who actually will fight with your mouth, or you'll fight with fisticuffs. No. You fight on your knees. You fight from your mind. You fight from your heart. And God Almighty will do the rest for us. He says, though we walk in the flesh, we do not war after the flesh. For the weapons of our warfare are not carnal, but they are mighty through God. Praise the Lord. They are mighty through God. I love the verse 5, the verse 5, you know, the part that I love, you know, is in the verse 5. And it says, and bringing into captivity every thought to the obedience of Christ. You know, you take the thoughts of, you know, disobedience captive. Those who disobey Christ, those who disregard Christ, you take them captive. If you don't see yourself as what God has made you, how can you even begin to do this? How can you even begin to think about it? How can you begin to fathom that this is workable? There are people whose life is in disobedience, you know, disregard, disobedience, disrespect, you know, and so on and so forth. And they are all around us. And they are all around us. Some of us are friends. Some of them. They are our own husbands and wives and so on and so forth. Now, Paul is telling you and I that there is something within you. There is something within you. there is something within you. They are your weapons. There's something that those things that are inside of you, they are your weapons. And they are meant to actually bring into captivity every thought to the obedience of Christ. So long as the thought will exhort itself against the knowledge of God, you bring it into captivity. You are the one to do it. Praise the Lord. You are the one to do it. You know, you are the one to do it. And that is why, you know, in the book of Acts, chapter 27, when they were transporting, you know, this same Paul, to Rome, and the Bible says that they had a shipwreck. In fact, he told them, let us not move from Crete. Let us not move. They were he's a prisoner. They were taking him, you know, to go and then, you know, adjudicate his case or whatever you call it. Yeah. And so he told them, Charlie, don't let us move. Oh, don't let us move. But the jailer, no, it's not a jailer. The centurion, the one who was leading, you know, the charge. He was the one to, you know, carry the information and everything. And then he says, we can't listen to you because you are a prisoner. Okay, no problem. And then they moved. And then when they moved, the Bible says that there was a tempest. There was a strong wind. And then, you know, it broke all their sheep and everything. And they were so afraid, you know. And Paul stood up again and said,
You should have listened to me when I said, don't move. Makadish kariyada. May you begin to employ the weapons inside of you. Because you see, people are not afraid of you. And the reason is because you haven't yet employed what was within. I'm telling you, I came to tell you today as a child of God, when you begin to employ what God has deposited in you, the men around you shall begin to have reverence. The reason they are not following your God, the reason you are not following your Jesus, is because you haven't begun to employ that which the Lord has deposited in you. This same Paul, when he told them, listen, you can't move, well, let's not move this sheep. Because I sense something, then let's not move the ship. Then the man says that, who are you? You are a prisoner. We talk and you listen, not you talking and we listening. The guy was a prisoner, but he was able to command them and say that, please don't move the ship. You are sitting in the office with some people. You are sitting in the same office and your word is not heavy. Your word is not heavy. In fact, they are able to just sideline you, you know, push you aside and then get things going. I pray for you in the name of the Lord Jesus Christ. After today, may you begin to launch into yourself and bring out that which the Lord has deposited in you. They are your weapons and they can't fail. Hallelujah. He told them, listen, you can't move. And they said, we are moving. And as soon as they moved, they entered into the deep sea and then there was a tempest. It destroyed everything. It destroyed even the boat they were sitting. The boat was breaking here and there and all that. And Paul stood again and said that, when I spoke, you should have listened to me. Anyway, nobody shall lose their lives. Kashibaha. Nobody shall lose their lives. Except that your properties are going to go. This time around, they don't have a say. They better listen. They better listen. Nobody's going to lose their lives. And guess what? When they finally landed, all of them were looking at Paul like a god. I pray in the name of the Lord Jesus Christ, as you delve into yourself, as you go into your heart and bring out the weapons of your warfare, may the people around you begin to see you as a god. You know what I loved about this? What I love about this part is that the Bible says, let me read the verse 28 from the verse 3 to the verse 6 very quickly. I can close it. It said, and when Paul had gathered a bundle of sticks and laid them on fire, there came a viper out of the heat and fasted on his hand. And when the barbarians, pay attention, when the barbarians saw the venomous beast hang on his hand, they said among themselves, please listen, they said among themselves, no doubt this man is a murderer, whom though he had escaped the sea, yet vengeance suffered not to live. Because this is the part they know. They knew about him that he was a murderer. They knew about him that he was a bad guy. They knew about him. But what they don't know is that he has encountered Jesus. Ever since you encountered Jesus, not many are able to testify about how great you have become. May God Almighty cause you, or cause men even, to see the greatness in you, in the mighty name of the Lord Jesus Christ. He said, and he shook off the beast into the fire and felt no harm. Howbeit, they looked when he should have swollen or fallen down dead suddenly. But after they had looked a great while and saw no harm come to him, they changed their minds and said he was a god. That's my prayer for you in the name of the Lord Jesus Christ. May men not see you ordinary. I say, may men not see you ordinary. But if this is going to be, it will begin with you recognizing the divine deposits that God has put inside of you, the weapons of your warfare. Praise the Lord. The weapons of your warfare. You don't want to disregard it. Praise the Lord. The weapons of your warfare, they are within. They are within. They are within. And very quickly, let me draw them to you. You find them in Ephesians. Ephesians chapter 6. It's very, very clear. You're all the way from, there's no time, all the way from
you know, the verse 12, he says we wrestle not against flesh and blood, but against principalities and powers and so on. And then from the verse 13, he said, take on the whole armor, that ye may be able to withstand the evil day, having done all to stand. And then he begins to tell us, you know, one had to be truthful. It is within. Praise the Lord. Truthfulness is within. It's not out. If you are truthful, you are truthful in your heart, and it will show. Praise the Lord. Out of the abundance of the heart, the mouth will speak. So I'm just drawing your attention to the very things you have to study. You know, you have to study these, because when I'm talking about, for the weapons of our warfare are not carnal, but they are mighty through God. It's to the pulling down of strongholds and casting down imaginations and every high thing that exalts itself against the knowledge of God, and bringing into obedience. You know, these are things that you have to employ from within. Praise the Lord. From within. You can't be a liar and still be able to tap into the power of God. Oh, Jesus. Can I go there? Can I go there? No. You can't be. There's no time. You can't be a liar and still be able to tap into the things of God, into the power of the Lord. No, it's not. Then you get some other power, but it's not the power of God. You know, and then he says, the verse 14, stand therefore, having your loins get about with the truth, and having the breastplate of righteousness. It's also from within. It's not out. Everything you are going to do, because it is from within. When is somebody doing bad things? It means inside him is a lot of bad. Out of the abundance of the heart, the mouth to speak. Praise the Lord. Out of the abundance of the heart, the mouth to speak. And so what is inside your heart is actually what comes out. Praise God. So have the breastplate. It calls righteousness the breastplate. Righteousness, it calls the breastplate. There's some people who said our righteousness is a gift. Thank God, of course, right? The gift of righteousness, we've heard that, but there is also righteousness that depends upon you. If you have righteousness within, righteousness will come out. Praise the Lord. If you have sin within, sin will come out. It's as simple as that. We can go on and then mention, he says that having our feet shod with the preparation of the gospel of peace. I keep telling you, I keep telling people that, listen, God does not want, God does not depend upon you necessarily, or upon your power, to save man. He just needs you to be in the space. Praise the Lord. God does not depend upon your authority, your eloquence, not anything. He just needs you to be in the space. I need a man, and you have to prepare your feet with the gospel of peace. Prepare your feet, be ready, to give, to share the gospel with somebody. Be ready every time, because the gospel is the power of God unto salvation. Praise God. So you are prepared to save mankind. God will use you. I say you are prepared to save mankind, to bring salvation to men. God will use you. Hallelujah. God, we thank God. Now, you can go on and on. My time is up. You can go on and then get to know all these, all these ammo, or if you like, the weapons. You know, these are weapons. There is also the word of God, which is the sword, and so on. So please understand that these things are there for you and I, and we're supposed to be walking in it. Until you manifest the power of God from within you, the people around you won't notice who you are. In fact, they will treat you as who they see you to be. And my prayer for you today is that you shall position yourself for men to see the God in you, not the you in God. May the Lord bless you.

0: Today is my son's birthday. Ohiniba Kwabena Osei Nkrumah. May the Lord bless and keep him. May he not be seen ordinary. In Jesus' name. From Mom Florence Ofuriwa Nkrumah and the family. Oh, awesome. 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Happy birthday to you from Mama Florence and of course everybody else. Oh, whose birthday is it here?
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0: Oh, no, please open this for me here. No. Okay, this is another one. Let's do this very quickly. Today's 16th. Today, happy 16th birthday to George Educhum Jr. As you celebrate this special milestone, we pray that the good Lord continues to guide, protect, and bless you abundantly, keeping you as the apple of his eye. May your dreams soar higher, your wisdom increase, and your future be filled with success, joy, and God's favor. With all our love and best wishes, Daddy, Mommy, and your siblings, Dillies, Lisa, and Michaela. Today is my birthday. Pray for Mommy Abba. I pray for you, Mommy Abba. My prayer for you is that men shall not see the you in God. They shall see the God in you. May the Lord put a smile on your face on this day and all the days of your life. In Jesus' mighty name. Hallelujah. God bless you. Charlie, I'm going to have to run. Reverend Dr. Kisiedu is up next with Family Life. My name is Mike Niabosi. Let's get together, God willing, tomorrow morning, 1:30 a.m. on AOV. You can't miss it. It's the half

0: welcome you to Hope for Your Family broadcast, brought to you by Reverend Dr. Samuel Kisiedu, biology professor in the United States and international evangelist, marriage and family counselor. Dr. Kisiedu is the founder and president of Fruitful Ministries International Incorporated and has designed these series of messages to teach, enlighten, guide, and enrich the lives of singles as well as married persons and to help build strong families. Yes, there is hope for your family.
1: Let's talk about the man's leadership at home. Here, God describes several fundamental duties and underlying principles for required satisfactory performance as a man. And you must lead. But leader of what? After some scriptural examination and careful observation plus analysis, I've concluded on some thoughts that I want to share. Leader in the home and in the marriage and family, in terms of what? Number one, the man is to be a leader and true ambassador of the Lord. The man must know that he is devoted to God, represents Christ in his lifestyle. He is required to give the first impression of the character of God, the Father, to his Son, daughter, and wife. Give the first impression of our God the Father. Psalm 103, verse 13 and 14. As a father pities his children, so the Lord pities those who fear him. For he knows our frame. What if he forgets or doesn't know? We are made of dust, clay. So he treats us as what we can be and reads far ahead of time at the horizon. Instead of being intimidation, say, well, what the sea ends. Let it be invitation. Yes, that is what it ought to be. The man ought to give the first impression about God the Father to the wife and children. He must be an ambassador with a hotline between his post and the home base. He must therefore be in tune with God and in tune with God Almighty all the time. That will enable him to hear God properly and make wise decisions and choices. An ambassador also speaks for his or her nation. The man must therefore be the primary spokesperson for the family in all matters. He must be a leader of witnessing, giving of testimonies, defending the truth, being a leader and a liaison that is in tune between God and the family. He must be a leader of unity, number two. A man is to lead in setting good examples of peaceful living that will encourage and foster promotion of family units and family unity and family values. He must learn to be a peacemaker and learn the art of conflict resolution. He should teach his family how to avoid unnecessary complaints, stubbornness, disobedience, envy, jealousy, unnecessary arguments, lying, cheating, strife, delinquency, laziness, and careless talk or insults can all be avoided or dealt with. As the man really assumes his leadership role and become a leader of unity, skills of how to unite people. Let offenses go wherever they come from. And if he doesn't do that, he's not going to be number three, which is leader of worship. As a priest of his home, leader of worship, number three, he's required to plan and direct and lead devotions, praise, and worship in the home and family. He must lead the family to develop a spirit of gratitude and gratefulness and thanksgiving to God and for one another. He should recognize his family for church service and organize them for church worship and ministry, plus other church involvements. You must lead in that. It's sad some fathers will go and drop their kids at Sunday school, but they won't like to go to church. Number four, leader of prayer. Men are commanded by God to lift up holy hands and pray without the wrath and doubting. That's 1 Timothy 2, verse 8 and 9. Especially the verse 9. He must seek to become a powerful person and encourage his wife to be a prayerful witness as well. Because he's the leader of prayer in the house. Now we left prayer for women and children and pastors. But what are the men? It is appropriate for the man to constantly communicate well and let the wife get prayer topics to pray on. Number five, the man is a leader of obedience to God. The fear of God is acquired through obedience to the word and commandments of God. The fear of God must therefore be developed in the man from obeying God's commandments. It's the study and application of the commandment that gives the fear of God so strongly in the life of everybody. God tells us that a man's obedience paved the way for his life to become sinful. And we must be aware that men have been mandated to wash their wives with the water of the word, Ephesians 5, 26 and 27. Wash the wife with the water of the word. So the only way to change a woman is through Bible meditation, Bible study. That's what God says. Because it's the only primary method and antidote prescribed by God, the producer, the creator himself. The required inner changes develop godly character in any woman. You do it through the Bible. That is the best antidote. You see, let me give one more here. He is a leader in vision and purpose. The man must be a leader in the pursuit of a God-given vision for himself and his family. The man should have shared this vision with the woman and given teachings for the woman to catch the vision when they first met. But because that's not the case, or whatever the case, that vision must be frequently revisited and explained for them to pray and evaluate to see if it is being pursued.
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Kabusi kazonte abe. 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

0: 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We are also in Kumasi on Love 99.5 FM. We are also in all 60 regions of Ghana via our partner stations. Coming up, questions continue to be asked around the whereabouts of former Maslok CEO Sedina Tamaklu days after she was extradited to Ghana.
1: Of Parliament, the MPP members on that committee will be taking steps in the coming week to confirm, to verify that indeed she's in prison custody.
0: We'll also tell you about the Joy Safari Escape, which is just a week away. We ask, how prepared are you to celebrate your father?
2: Father's Day is on the 1st June, but before that, on Saturday 20th, we're taking our fathers to the Aqua Safari Resort. You have the boat cruise, games.
0: I am Hannah Odami. I bring you details of these headlines and more in this bulletin. Thanks for choosing joining us. We are independent, fearless and credible. In our first story, the minority in Parliament has vowed to seek clarity on the whereabouts of former Maslok Chief Executive Officer Sedina Tamaklu Ationu following her extradition to Ghana. The development comes amid growing public interest over where she is being held after government announced she's been handed over to the Ghana Police Service and the Ghana Prison Service to begin serving a 10-year jail term imposed by the High Court. Now, while authorities insist she is in lawful custody, some legal and governance experts argue that greater transparency is needed given the public interest surrounding the case. While lawyer and general secretary of the Ghana Medical Association, Dr. Justice Janssen, together with governance analyst Dr. James Kwabena Bonfe, says the public deserves some information about her whereabouts.
3: As far as I'm concerned, the sentencing hasn't started, but for now, I think the sentencing should start. The question is, where is she at this moment?
4: And she's been handed to police and prison authorities. Why are you saying we should be told
3: but
4: anything
3: that's
4: again?
3: You raised that, where is she? Because you see, this is, in quote, a high profile.
4: Should we be asking that question?
3: Where I think she? It is just that for transparency's sake.
5: I think my brother asked a very important question. Where is she?
4: Why? Why should we be asking that question?
5: It's important. We just discussed an issue and we talked about the need for transparency, especially when it involves public person and even ordinary citizens without any public exposure. It's important that we are transparent, that we are fair and just to everybody, regardless of status.
0: Well, anti-corruption campaigner Edem Senanu says the calls for answers actually reflect growing public expectations for openness and accountability in high-profile corruption cases. Meanwhile, spokesperson for the MPP Caucus in Parliament on Legal and Constitutional Affairs, Nana Ejebafuiwa, says they will, in the coming days, take steps to ascertain exactly where she's been held.
1: In recent times, we have seen a trend where the government has done everything to make sure that its appointees or members of the ruling party don't go through trial or don't go through prosecution, and for that matter, don't see conviction. And so I'm not surprised that Ghanaians are suspicious that Madam Sedina Tamaklu is indeed not in prison custody. But I want to put it on record that the constitutional, like members of the constitutional and legal affairs of Parliament, the MPP members on that committee will be taking steps in the coming week to confirm, to verify that indeed she's in prison custody. Because if the government is not going to make that disclosure, we are going to ensure that the people of Ghana get to know. Because it cannot be business as usual, whereby when members of the ruling party commit one offense or the other, a separate justice system is applied to them. But when the ordinary Ghanaian commits an offense, he's treated like an ordinary person. There should be equality before the law, and that's very important.
0: Let's go to the Wa East District, where children aren't waiting for adults to fix child labor. They're grabbing the microphone themselves to say what they want. So for the first time in Wa East, the Children's Parliament got active. The young makers put exploitation on the trial. World Vision Ghana, in partnership with the Wa East District Assembly, made this possible. And Rafiq Salam was there, reports.
6: World Vision Ghana team up with the Wa East District Assembly to launch the District First Children's Parliament, Time for World Day Against Child Labor 2026. 50 kids, one mission, make their voices too loud to ignore. Social Welfare Director Clement Mole says the responsibility of protecting children does not lie on the shoulders of one institution alone, but hinge on the collective effort of all stakeholders.
7: We must work together to identify children at risk, support vulnerable households, and ensure that every child remains in school and is protected from harmful practices.
6: Speaking on behalf of World Vision Ghana, Cluster Manager Sergio Birifori, World Vision Project Officer Anthony Amor is driven by rural poverty and illegal small-scale mining, commonly known as Galamsey. To combat this, he outlined the organization's extensive interventions.
8: World Vision Ghana has expanded access to water through boreholes and mechanized water systems, reducing the burden of children, especially girls, who often walk long distance to fetch water.
6: The future of Ghana isn't just being taught, it's taking the floor. Reporting for Joy News, Rafik Salam, Bulenge.
0: The Kentampo-Buipe Tamale Highway is one of the most dangerous roads in the country. For years, residents have cried out about the terrible stretch between the Kentampo waterfall and Babato. Well, there's a bold move to save lives as the Kentampo Divisional MTTD commander begins to install several warning signs to alert drivers of dangers ahead. There's more of this action in this report by Anas Sabit.
9: At first glance, this route looks peaceful, but ask any driver who plies the Kentampo to Tamale stretch and they'll tell you a different story. A story of sudden bumps, blind spots and head-on collisions. Just in the month of April, several passengers lost their lives when their vehicles collided with trucks. The residents here have a name for this place, the killer zone.
10: We've been experiencing a lot of accidents on this road, because it has been so long overdue that accident has been happening frequently.
9: The major complaint has always been the lack of proper signs. Drivers say they don't know when a dangerous dip is coming until they are on top of it. But today, that is changing. The Kentampo Divisional MTTD Commander ASP Pobile Gershon took a bold unilateral step, providing 8 brand new signposts at the most accident-prone black spots. These signs, according to him, are to create awareness and save lives.
11: It all borders on creating an awareness to all road users.
0: Now, some men may have issues with intimacy due to normal age-related changes, medication side effects, prostate conditions, or other medical issues. Speaking on our family-oriented show, Home Affairs, a consultant urologist at the Kolebu Teaching Hospital, Dr. Yao, explains this phenomenon.
12: The older you become, the more latent your erection becomes. So there's nothing wrong with having a sexual bout and having to wait for a while to have another sexual bout. Erection has to do with the psychological bit to it. There's a vessel bit to it. There's a nerve bit to it. So all of that plays a role. So I don't think that in your mid-40s, if you are able to have a bout of sex and you have to wait for a while to get another one, I don't think there's a problem with that at all. So once the environment is right, psychologically you are sound, you should be able to get another one. See, the more you get worried about the fact that it takes some time to get a second one, then the more prolonged that second erection will actually be.
0: Well, before we go, we all know that a week today we'll be celebrating fathers and father figures in our lives. So what plan do you have for your father and how memorable do you want to make that day special for him? Kwame Dazi of Joy Entertainment has a lot to say about his father.
13: My dad was a vibe. It was always a pleasure to be around him. And one thing I will never forget, my dad
2: for is the fact that anytime we were together, he'd be telling us beautiful stories, you know, stories of old when he was growing up. And anytime it is Father's Day, the children, we cast our minds back and remember the very good times, all the jokes he shared. My father had a very great sense of humor. Man, I remember before my dad passed, you know, doctor said, oh, don't take this, don't eat that. And anytime he would take those things and the sickness will worsen, he would say, oh, nipaye mobolo, nipaye mobolo. And then, you see, the moment the situation, you know, gets better, and you tell him, daddy, don't take that, don't take that. He would say, hey, owo bialowe. But when the sickness comes, oh, nipaye mobolo. My dad was such an amazing personality. He'll always be in our hearts. And I'm very sure you listening to us right now, you also have memories of your dad, things you'd want to remember your dad with and for. And that is why we're celebrating fathers in a very, very unique way this time around from the Joy Brands. My name is Kwame Dazi, host of Showbiz A to Z on Joy 99.7 FM.
0: Absolutely, Kwame Dazi will be taking that father figure he has to the Joy Safari Escape, and you want to do the same. 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

0: left again. What do I say this time? My aunt died. No, traffic was heavy. Good.
1: I'm sorry I'm late.
0: No, more sincerity. I'm sorry I'm late, sir, but the traffic was heavy.
2: Good morning, Jensen.
1: Oh, I'm sorry I'm heavy, sir, but the traffic was late.
2: What?
1: I mean, I'm sorry I'm traffic, but the late was heavy. I mean, the heavy was late. Did I mention my aunt died?
2: Excuse me?
1: The traffic was heavy. Yeah, that's it.
2: You live across the street.
1: It was really heavy?
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3: And may the Lord bless you and keep you and give you peace. Enjoy the Sunday afternoon. You're dismissed.
4: Wasn't that a great sermon?
5: Yeah, come on, let's go.
4: No, there's the Johnsons. Let's see how they're doing.
5: No, let's go.
4: Why? Are we doing something this afternoon?
5: I just want to hear a sermon and go home. If we hang around here too long, then somebody might ask us to do something.
4: Is that so bad?
5: I don't want to spend all day at church. I came, I listened, I sang. Now, come on, let's go.
4: Dear, we are part of this body of believers. We should be doing something.
5: Can't we be a part of the body, but not a functioning part of the body?
4: You mean like dandruff?
5: Yeah, no.
4: Look, I just want to ask John if he found a job yet.
5: John's out of work?
4: Yeah, the last 4 months. He told me at the men's breakfast last week.
5: How's Sarah taking it?
4: I'm not sure.
5: Oh, I should talk to her.
4: I thought we just wanted to go home.
5: How can you think of bolting out of here when people need to be encouraged?
4: I didn't.
5: Sometimes you just don't think.
4: Me?
5: Oh, shush.
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6: We're here in this fine imported china shop where Amazing Ellen will attempt to carry a valuable tea setting across this newly waxed floor while wearing large wool socks.
7: Guys, how much is this Ming vase worth?
6: More than we're paying you, Ellen.
7: Oh.
6: We're illustrating that it is impossible for man to make it to heaven on his own.
7: I can do this.
6: Okay, take one and action.
7: Ho, ooh.
6: As Alan is illustrating, a lot of people assume they are good, and therefore God will let them into heaven.
7: This is no problem.
6: But we all have one thing that comes between us and God, our sin nature. Okay, let the bull loose.
7: The bull?
8: Whoa! Olay! Olay!
6: The Bible says if we've broken one law, we've broken them all. Good point, Alan. That's why Jesus died, to pay the penalty for our sin. We cannot be right with God without Jesus.
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9: Hey, George, did you hear about Bob landing that big sale?
10: Yeah, sure. Sorry, I got a meeting to go to.
9: But did you hear what else happened to Bob?
10: No. What?
9: You didn't hear what happened to Bob?
10: No, tell me.
9: I thought you said you had a meeting.
10: It's just a meeting with my boss. It can wait. He got caught stealing, didn't he?
9: No.
10: He was drinking on the job, right? You know those sales guys.
9: No.
10: Embezzling? Insider trading? Come on, tell me. What?
9: Why are you so interested in hearing this? You didn't have time to hear good news about Bob.
10: That was boring. Now I want to know what happened.
9: Why?
10: Because I'm egotistical and I want to hear bad things about other people to make me feel better about myself.
9: Whoa, that was honest.
10: Yeah, I shouldn't be that way. I wouldn't want others to talk about the bad things I've done.
9: You know, Bob, gossip really isn't good.
10: True. So what happened to Bob?
9: Oh, he bought a new car with a bonus he got.
10: You made me late to a meeting with my boss for that?
9: Well, you insisted I tell you.
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And who has the very final say? Or better still, whose report do you believe? Indeed, there are people who will say this mountain can't be moved. These chains will never break. They will arrogantly even say, as for this one, there is no help and hope for you in Christ. But hold on a second. What shall we say to these things? If God be for us, who can be against us? We serve a God who can move the immovable, break the unbreakable. He shows the way where there seems to be no way. And that's why we always believe in his final say. Yes, with him on our side, from impossible we see miracles. Once he has said it, we believe it, we receive it, and that means it is done. Oh, can I hear an amen in the house this morning? Wow. Oh, Lord, thank you for this blessed assurance in your word, so sweet. In this season, we surrender our all unto you. Continue to lead us on the providential way. And again, you say, I believe in amen. Glory. Wow. What do we say to Mrs. Priscilla, Mary Winans' love? Yeah, Mrs. Priscilla, Mary Winans' love. Well, that's CC Winans' full name, in case you're wondering. Yes, our anointed auntie, CC Winans, still active after 61 years, and of course, still blessing us with timeless classics. Wow. It is said that when she puts her anointed voice on any song, it becomes a global anthem for the body of Christ. Indeed, come to think of it. That's so true. Even if you consider all the songs I've shared with you already today, yeah, the opening classics, you can tell. I started with Goodness of God, then you had More Than This featuring Todd Delaney. You had Worthy, Holy Forever, and Believe For It. Which one was your favorite? Well, I'm sure like me, it ministered to you pretty good. So on that good vibes note, let me share the special code to make your heart possibly float like a loaded boat cruising on a river full of goody goodies. What is it, Vivi? Well, it says no one spends quality time with God and never gets an encounter. Encore repete. No one spends quality time with God and never gets an encounter. Whilst you think about it, let me do the needful and welcome you to The Reason Is Jesus, your favorite church on air, Life and Joy 99.7, where you spend the best 4 hours of your day with God. Of course, be rest assured it's going to be worth your while. You know, I serve at the pleasure of the King of Kings, honored to be at post. Trust in the Holy Ghost as your host to get you blessed the most. With all the sanctified content lined up, are you ready for an encounter? Then let's enter the service, of course, with some thanksgiving. You ready? My name is Fifi Folsom, the Christocentric guy. And what's yours, by the way? Good to see you in church. You look good. Never would have made it.

God favored you. Let's see how far he's brought you. In spite of all the lies that told, all the manipulations, malignings, Charlie, you still did. Say thank you, Jesus. Of course, before it was Bishop Marvin Sapp. Never could I have made it without his grace. Praise Jesus. Well, this morning service is going to be sweet. You can tell by how we have started. Well, the CC Winers lovers have seen your message coming in. Hi, Rosemary. Says, love all the playlists as usual. Today, CC Winers is there, right? All the goodness of God. I'm told she's coming to Oslo somewhere in September. Did you say you ran out of tickets? I mean, I see you can't get one in September. Hey. It is well. Thank God you can consume her music equally here. Bell Bateway, good morning to you, dear sister mine. We love how we have started today. Yeah. Well, we're going to go into the word. Of course, Dr. Mensah Otebel is standing by with word in season, obviously. That will bless you. I need for you to open up your heart and trust God for a touch. Amen, Shira. How are you doing? Hey, Amoko, how are you doing? Ejedu, bless your heart. Pastor Aloysius, Mark Pechigo, you're here. All of you stay with me, okay? Let's get into the word. When we return, praise is going to be on another level. Praise and Fleek. Stick and stay.

0: 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And now, today's word.
1: I'm doing part 7 of my series, Living the Kingdom Life. The subtitle is Those Who See God. Those Who See God. And I've been talking about the Beatitude. This series is based on the Beatitudes. The Beatitudes, as you know, is the first part of Jesus' teaching on the Sermon on the Mount. In Matthew chapter 5, he goes to the mountain and his disciples come to him. Not everybody, but those who are serious and want to know more about him come to him, and he teaches them. So if you feel the Beatitudes is not for you, then you are part of the people Jesus left behind at the foot of the mountain. But if you really hear the Beatitudes and you feel this is for me, then it means you are a serious Christian, because this is not for shallow Christians. This is for those who really want to live for Jesus and want to make a difference with their Christian life. And Jesus began to teach them and to teach several principles of his kingdom. And we are going to look at the 6th Beatitude. He spoke first about those who are poor in spirit, those who mourn, those who are meek, those who hunger and thirst, the merciful. And then now he's talking about those who see God. I don't know about you, but how many of you want to really see God? You really sure? Okay, Jesus tells us how to see God. Matthew chapter 5, verse 8. And it reads, blessed are the pure in heart, for they shall see God. Blessed, happy, joyful, glad, celebrated are the pure in heart, for they shall see God. Jesus teaches about how to obtain mercy. He says you have to be merciful. He talks about those who get comforted. If he says, if you are mourning, you will be comforted. And all of that. Now he's talking about those who encounter God at a deep level. Those who see God. And I think for each one of us, we want to see God. I mean, that's part of our Christian life. We want to see God. And Jesus says, blessed are the pure in heart, for they shall see God. So let's start as I normally do. I try to define the key words in the passage so that we know what the passage is talking about. And the key word here is the word pure. Pure. Katharos. In the Greek, it means to be clean, to be without blemish, to be guiltless, to be clean, to be without blemish, to be guiltless or blameless. This word was used for many reasons, but it was also used in a ritual sense. And when I say in a ritual sense, it means it was used in a ceremonial sense when they were going to offer animals to God in the sacrifice in the temple. An animal had to be pure. That means that it didn't have to have blemishes, and it had to qualify the right age, the right prescription. It has to be perfectly what is expected. And the word that was used to describe an unblemished animal is the same word here that is being used. So when Jesus says that blessed are the pure in heart, at the back of the meaning of the word pure is this deep understanding of something that is truly acceptable to God. Something that God can accept. Something that is right before God. So he says, blessed are the pure in heart. So taking that into consideration, then what does pure in heart mean? And my simple definition of pure in heart is to be clean from within us. To be clean from within us. Blessed are the pure in heart, not just the pure, because you can be pure in different areas of your life. You can be pure in your hands. You know, when we had COVID, everybody was sanitizing their hands and washing their hands. That's pure in hand. But that's not what he's saying. He's saying pure in heart. And you know, there is a reason why the scripture says things the way they say it. Because in the sacrificial system, the animal that is considered pure, that is a lamb, is not pure in heart. It's just pure. The body is pure. The skin is pure. It has no blemish, but it's not inside. Jesus is saying what the animal is on the outside, it has to be inside you. So he's not asking for external purity in this sense. External purity is important, but in this time, he's talking about purity from within. Purity that is deep. Purity that is not surface. Purity that is really pure. Blessed are the pure, not in their hands, but pure in heart. It means he's talking about something that goes very, very deep inside of us. And it says it's those people who see God. If the purity is deep, you will see God. If the purity is surface, you will not see God. So, what does that mean? And I'm going to give you three meanings for it. To be pure in heart occurs at three levels. First, before God. Pure in heart is pure before God. To give our undivided attention to God. So, purity means also that something that is not blemished or something that is not mixed. The reason why an animal that is being presented for sacrifice in the temple will be considered impure is because the color is mixed. So if it's supposed to be white, somewhere around the ear, there is black. Somewhere around the tail, there is black, or there is brown. So there's something mixing it up, and it is that mixture that makes it impure. So when we say we are pure before God, it means that we are serving God without mixture, without impurity, without different things coming in, having a totally loyal, unblemished relationship with God, to give our undivided attention to God. Anything that stands between you and God affects the purity of your heart. So if you love God, the scripture says you love him with all your heart, with all your mind, with all your strength, with all your mind, everything. So then we have to then, if we're going to think about purity in heart, you have to think about the things we give attention to. And of course, in life, we have to give attention to things. It's raining, you have to give attention to your door when you are leaving the house, your windows are closed. You pay attention. But all of those are things you do not in a devotional way. If you're making sure your door is locked and you're making sure you're learning and all of that, it's not a worship. But when you're doing something that gets to the level of worship, then there is no purity before God. It means that our worship of God has now been interfered. And sometimes it happens. You can have a devotion for God that can be interfered with. And Jesus says the thing that really sometimes interferes with our devotion to God, purity before God, is money. So you can worship God and love him, but you love money equally. That doesn't mean don't work for money, but you find that you get obsessed with money. And when it comes to money, you will give everything to it. You will sacrifice everything for money. You sacrifice your morals for money. You will kill your friend for money. You will betray people for money. You do whatever for money. If money becomes such a great devotion to you, even though you come to church and serve God and worship God and praise God and dance, your devotion to God has been mixed. It's not a pure heart. Your heart is not pure towards God because something else, another color, has come upon the complexion of your relationship with God. So watch money, because money is one of the big things that disturbs our devotion to God. And sometimes we become, if it's not money, it may be prestige. It may be position, or it could be pleasure. Just pleasure, just having fun. And I'm not going to begrudge all of you who are great football fans. I'm not going to begrudge you. You love your football team, you know, in Europe, in England, in Spain, in Germany. Nobody likes the Ghana teams. Nobody likes Nigerian teams. We've all become Europeans. I mean, it's fine. It's fine to support your team. It's fine to buy the jersey of your team to wear it. It's fine to follow the score lines and so on. But watch it that it doesn't become an interference in your devotion to God, because it can. If you have to be in church on Sunday and you're ready to sacrifice Sunday to watch a football match instead of being in church, something is happening to your devotion. It is crossing boundaries. It is now getting to the point where your heart is not loyal before God. There is a new color that has come into your life. So purity starts from undivided attention to God, full loyalty to God. And we don't give anything the same loyalty we give to God. If something else has your devotion as God has, you're dealing with impurity of heart. And all of us have to watch it. I have to watch it. It could be money. It could be a football team. It could be prestige. It could even be knowledge. You love knowledge more than God. It could be your wife. It could be your husband. It could be your children. It could be whatever it is. We have to watch it. So that's the first thing. Purity in heart starts with the purity we have for God. Second is within ourselves. Pure in heart is not occurring only Godward. It's also occurring within ourselves. It means to be sincere in our thoughts and our motives. Pure thoughts, pure motives. You know, all of us are actors, aren't we? Everybody acts. But there is an acting that is normal, you know. So if you meet somebody for the first time and you say, you know, this is Mr. A, you say, and you say, I'm pleased to meet you. It's acting. We have been told that's what you have to say. Even if you are annoyed, you just say, pleased to meet you. It's an honor to meet you. You know that there's no honor. That is a surface thing. But sometimes we take it further than just this casual acting before people, to the point where we are so hypocritical within ourselves. Our motives are not pure. Our motives are not sincere. Everything we do, we are doing it for the wrong motive, for our selfish motive, for our benefit. And so there's no purity of thought, there's no purity of heart, there's no purity of motive. If that's where we are, we're not pure within ourselves. And the third is purity in our relationship with others, being trustworthy in our relationship. So when Jesus says, blessed are the pure in heart, that's what the implication is. Blessed are those whose heart before God is uncontaminated. Blessed are they. Blessed are they whose motives are right, whose thoughts are pure. Blessed are those who are trustworthy in relationship with others. It's very interesting when you read the Bible to note that in the Old Testament, everything that was used to worship God was totally devoted to God. The building was devoted. The instruments were devoted. The table was devoted. The bread in the temple was devoted. The spoons, everything is devoted. It means they set those things apart and say, this is only for God and for nothing else. This is for God and nothing else. You know, this morning we brought our first fruits to the Lord. It's part of the way we show devotion to God, to say that I have money, I've received money, I've received my salary or income or a contract or whatever, and I set apart something and say, this is for God and for no one else. In other words, if it is for God, it is devoted, just like in the temple, things were for God and could not be used for anything else. If something is for God, it is for God. It is a heart test. It's not a money test. It's where your heart is. So I hope what you gave to God was properly devoted to Him, and that what you devoted to God is worthy of His name. It's worthy of Him, that you didn't just give something casually to God, then your heart is not right with God. Blessed are the pure in heart. Not pure in words alone, but pure in heart. Pure within and pure towards others. Jesus actually said, talking about the Pharisees, Jesus said to the Pharisees that they are like cups that are clean on the outside, but dirty on the inside. The cup is clean. You look at it and say, oh, that's a clean cup. You pour water into it, and there's a lot of rubbish in it. Nobody wants to use a cup that is clean on the outside, dirty on the inside. And that's purity. Our thoughts, what is inside us, must be as clean as what we present to the world. Our motives must be clean as we present it to the world. Our relationships must be clean when we are dealing with people. Between God and us, between our hearts and ourselves, and between us and other people. And Jesus says, if you get these things right, if your heart is pure, He says, you will see God. You will see God if your love is pure, if our comments about people are pure, if we are pure with the men and women we relate to, are your friendships pure? When you offer help, is it pure help? The motives pure? If you help and there is an ulterior motive behind it, then the help is not pure. When we make promises, do we keep them? When we smile at people, are we genuine? When we do business with people, do we handle our affairs honorably? Blessed are the pure in heart. That's what Jesus is talking about. Because, you know, I feel one of the big challenges of Christianity these days is that it's become a performance-based Christianity. We want to do spiritual things, like pray for a long time and do things like that, but the life doesn't honor God. And we have to move from just trying to perform to please people to really be pure in heart. Blessed are the pure in heart. And Jesus says, those are the people who will see God. I like how he puts it. He didn't say God will see them, but they will see God. The word that is translated as see there means for something to become visible or something to appear. God is there, but when your heart is pure, he will become visible to you. Your purity of heart does not bring God. He's already there, but the pure in heart helps you to see him, helps you to identify him, helps you to know when God is doing something or the other. Blessed are the pure in heart, for they shall see God. God always sees us, but we are the ones who must see him. So what does it mean to see God? What does it mean? When Jesus said, blessed are the pure in heart, they shall see God, what did he have in mind? And I'm going to read two Psalms to you. As I've said earlier, much of the Beatitudes are rooted in things that are already in the Old Testament. And so Jesus picks up these thoughts and amplifies them in the New Testament. Psalm 24, verses 3-7. And then we'll later look at Psalm 16, verse 11. Psalm 24, verse 3-7. Who may ascend into the hill of the Lord? Or who may stand in his holy place? He who has clean hands and a pure heart, who has not lifted up his soul to an idol, nor sworn deceitfully, he shall receive blessing from the Lord and righteousness from the God of his salvation. This is Jacob, the generation of those who seek him, who seek your face, Selah. Verse 7, lift up your heads, O you gates, be lifted up, you everlasting doors, and the King of glory shall come in. Psalm 16, verse 11, you will show me the path of life. In your presence is fullness of joy. At your right hand are pleasures forevermore. So let's look at the two questions the psalm is asking in Psalm 24. Who may ascend to the hill of the Lord? Who may stand in his holy places? In other words, who can come before God? And then he tells us, those with a pure heart and clean hands. So when Jesus says, blessed are the pure in heart, for they shall see God, he's talking about this psalm that we just read. Those who stand before God, who see him, who enjoy the pleasures of his right hand. So what does it mean to see God? Four things. First, to see God is to discern God's presence and work. Because the person who sees God knows God. If your heart is right, you will discern God's presence and you will discern his work. You'll be able to see God in the night and in the day. You know, there are many times in our lives where we can't tell where God is. Have you ever been there? Maybe you're going through stuff, you're going through difficulty, and you ask yourself, where is God? Where is God? Why am I going through this? Where is God? When a person says, where is God? I'm going through difficulty, I can't see God. It doesn't mean God is not there. They're just saying that they're not able to identify God's hand in what is going on in their lives. So the question is, do you see God in your life? What you're going through, do you see God's presence? Do you see God's power? Do you see God? Do you see that God is still with you wherever you are? If you don't see God in life, and you think that your life is meaningless, is purposeless, you can't see God, you can't experience him, probably it may be because there is a problem with your heart. Because when the heart is pure towards God, you will see God. You will see him. You say, Pastor, how do we know? Well, there's a guy called Job in the Bible. Do you know about him? You heard about Job? His name is associated with suffering. If you were Job, probably you say God has abandoned me. But there's something about Job. He saw God. He saw God. He says, I know that my Redeemer lives. And he says, I know God is in control of my life. Life is bad, but I see God. I see God. He's still with me. He's not left me. He's not abandoned me. I sense his presence. Why? Because the state of your heart will help you to see God even in the most difficult moment of your life. Blessed are those who appear in her, for they shall see God. They will see God in the midst of darkness. They will see God when it's night. They will see God when they are in the valley. They will see God when nothing seems to work for them. But if your heart is right before God, you see his hand. That although you're going through the valley of the shadow of death, as David says, thou art with me. Thy rod and thy staff, they comfort me. When your heart is right before God, you see God in the affairs of your life. You know that he's ordering your life. He's guiding your life. It doesn't mean your life is perfect, but you can know that there is a divine purpose in all that is happening in your life. Your life is not just thrown to the wolves. Your life is purposeful because God is present with you. Now, the fact that you don't see God does not mean he is not present. He's present. It's just that you don't see it. You're going to ask, why me? Why me? Why me? What is happening? I don't know what's happening. I don't know what's going on. Well, blessed are the pure in heart, for they shall see God. And I pray that in your life, you will see God. And you will see his hand. You will see his presence. You will never go through life thinking you are alone and God has abandoned you. Because when your heart is right towards God, you see his presence in your life. It means to discern God's presence and God's work in our lives. Secondly, it means to stand before God without fear. Stand before God without fear. Who shall ascend to the presence of God, to the holy hill? The guy whose heart is right. When your heart is right before God, the presence of God is a joy to you. You stand before the presence of God and you are not afraid. But how many of you know that if your heart is not right, you fear the presence of God? You fear the presence of God. That's why when people start misbehaving sometimes in their Christian life, they stop coming to church. They don't want to go to a meeting where they will hear about the word of God because something is not working well with them. But when our heart is right before God, we can come boldly to the presence of God and stand before the presence of God without fear. Of course, if you've been cheating people and lying to people and deceiving people, then the presence of God is going to be very terrifying to you. But when your heart is right before God, you are able to stand before God without fear. Thirdly, when our heart is right before God, we see God. In what way do we see God? We experience God's goodness in our lives. In the presence of the Lord, there is fullness of joy. We see God and we see his goodness. We experience his goodness. We experience his power. We experience his grace. We experience supernatural acts. We experience signs and wonders and miracles. We experience his sustenance, his provision, his deliverance. The work of the Holy Spirit in our lives. Opportunities come in our way. When our hearts are right before God, God answers our prayer before we even pray. In Isaiah 65:24, it says, it shall come to pass that before they call, I will answer. And while they are still speaking, I will hear.
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Well, good to know you're tuned in as Joy 99.7. The Reason is Jesus, your favorite church on air. A big thank you to Dr. Mensa Otibo for this great word. What did you learn? Well, blessed are the pure in heart. You heard it. One, be pure in heart means pure before God, giving your undivided attention to God and His work. Two, pure with yourself, within yourself, be sincere in your thoughts and your motives. And then three, well, purity before others, being trustworthy in our relationship with others. That's my summary. What did you learn? In the meantime, we have got some beautiful praise medley that will bless you, especially today. And I'm sure you're going to love the mix.

for delivering you.

down. 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All the song is asking you to lift up your eyes and lift up your eyes to the King of Kings, the Lord of Lords. In His love, we can rejoice. This one will be one of those medleys that take us down the Gospel Avenue. From old school. And so far, so very good, I can tell. 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

Wendy songs were raining those days. Charlie, we take good choreography and tears. Something quite special for today. And I trust that you've enjoyed every bit of them. More coming up. Don't flip it. It's Joy 99.7. Reason of Jesus. Oh, glory to God. Wow, your selections of songs are amazing and powerful. Another Sunday's here. God bless you, FIFOs. And God bless you to Christiana Edute in Tema. How are you? Abele is here. This one's a Sophie, Christocentric guy. Charlie. Nine or so, you enjoy the Dr. Ron Kinoli song. He says he never grows old. You are jumping there. God bless you for jumping to praise him. Which of the songs got you singing, pa, dancing, pa? Maybe they brought you memories. It's okay. Good morning to Pastor Atu Akwa, Uncle Otundene.

0: Ozzy, good morning, bro. You actually blessed me this morning. You also enjoy the Ron Kinnelly song, Abby. May he keep resting while he paid his dues, and we are beneficiaries equally. Glory to God. Mr. Abiata. Hey, today's the day. Hey, Mr. Kenneth Asantiamponsa. Today is our sister's birthday, right? Oh my goodness. So McCaffrey, how are you doing, sister mine? We celebrate God with you, and we're excited for this milestone. We will celebrate you. Yeah, yeah. Israel Ofori. Papa, how are you doing, bro? I've seen the message, got me smiling. Charlie, that song took us down memory lane, I know. I see Charlie. Memory spawn, lift up our eyes. Yeah. God bless you equally for your event at your feet. I had a blast when I attended the first edition. When is the next one? Very anointed, very oily. God bless you. Okay. So one of the things I'm going to do right now will be to allow some of my favorite medleys to play. And I'm sure they're your favorites as well. Yeah, I'm going to push all of them in specially for you today. One is this one. But shouts to Louis Banke. He's all the way in Cape Coast. Shout out to Nene. Having a blast, he tells me. Doing a shout to Erish Horsfield and Rena, Adam, Raymond, Tamaklon, Auntie Destine. All in Cape Coast with you. Tuned in to Joy 99.7. The reason is certainly Jesus. One of the things I've always known and will forever talk about is more like an attestation, Jachali. No matter the matter, all of our help will come from the Lord. Maybe I'm speaking for myself, yeah, because man go promise you, but man be some way. You know, go tell you, say, me not talking about Charlie, but God, when he says he will help you, oh my goodness, the lifter up of our heads. Ha ha ha.
1: In church,
0: you know this one, right?
1: We've learned how to, you know, articulate our feelings through our music. And there's a song that just says, a sister wrote a song that says, I will lift up my eyes.

I've just taken you all into my living room. I'm just taking you into my intimate place. Hallelujah. Andrea, just sing My Help.

0: What a song. What a message. All of our help comes from the Lord. It comes from God Almighty. And I have no doubt this morning, wherever you are tuned into Joy 99.7, the song has ministered to you. And for those of you who might want to go and refer to the scripture, read the whole of Psalm 121. Yeah, you will get it. You will get it. Let me just note here that when we talk about help coming from God, what it also means is that God touches the heart of man, because God's method is man. So heaven will not open the skies and throw a check down to you or bring you that car or building that you need. It will come through somebody. So one of the hot desires that you must have in prayer is, Lord, whoever is bringing help to me, let them bring it. The helpers of your joy will find you. It's a good prayer point. Nothing will hold them back. Nothing will stop them. Whatever they promise to do, they will do it. Yeah. May heavens answer that heart desire of yours. Wherever you are, you say amen. From the camp of Donnie McClellan and his team, a lovely rendition of My Help. I enjoyed it, did you? Can I do a quick turn around? Are you in church?
1: Come on, hon. Time to get up and get ready for church.
2: Oh, there's so much laundry to do today. Let's not go.
1: Okay.
3: The first commandment, you shall have no other gods before me.
2: Come on, hon. Let's get ready.
1: Wait a minute. It's Sunday. There's a great game on this morning. Let's skip church.
2: We skipped last week.
1: Oh, we'll go next week. I just don't want to miss this game.
3: The first commandment, you shall have no other gods before me.
1: Oh, wow. Look at that beautiful day out there.
2: Yeah. Let's go out for breakfast and drive out to the country.
1: It's been a while since we've been to church.
2: Oh, but the country is so beautiful this time of year.
3: The first commandment, you shall have no other gods before me.
1: Okay, hon. Let's go to church today.
2: No, I don't want to go.
1: Why not?
2: We hardly know anyone there.
3: Is God first in your life? Another message from Lifeline Productions, located on the web at lifelinepro.com. Joy.

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7: Wasn't that a great sermon?
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7: No, there's the Johnsons. 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
8: I don't want to spend all day at church. 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Now, come on, let's go.
7: Dear, we are part of this body of believers. 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
7: You mean like dandruff?
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7: Look, I just want to ask John if he found a job yet.
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8: How's Sarah taking it?
7: I'm not sure.
8: Oh, I should talk to her.
7: I thought we just wanted to go home.
8: How can you think of bolting out of here when people need to be encouraged?
7: I didn't.
8: Sometimes you just don't think.
7: Me?
8: Oh, shush.
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for them. See, the thing that separates us from Buddhists and from Hare Krishna worshipers is because we've got a God who promised us that he would lay down his life for us. No other God has ever kept his promises. And what I like about Jesus is he kept his promises, and he keeps his promises for 1,000 generations. Hallelujah to his name. Father Divine can't say that. Daddy Grace worshipers can't say that. I wish I had some believers to know that our hat hangs on the fact that he kept his promise. He poured his blood on our lives.

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Come on, everybody, let's worship God all over this room.

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1: so lost without you.
0: I want you to lift your hands right now and tell him this is the air I breathe. Breathe it.
1: You are the air I breathe. Yeah.

0: Loving his holy presence right here, right now, here on Joy 99.7 songs. Obviously uplifting you wherever you are.
1: So this is the
0: we are desperate for him. Without him, we are nothing. Yeah? You know, just as our bodies depend on, let's call it unseen life-giving air, our souls depend entirely on the Spirit of God, of course, to live, to move, and to have our being. That's why we always need Jesus. Great tunes, great worship, of course. It begs the question, do you have a relationship with this God who is being sung about?
1: I've got to have you.
0: Are you saved?
1: Sing this with us again. This is the air I breathe.
0: This moment, I believe that you can invite him.
1: Come on,
0: as a matter of fact, receive him into your heart and your life. For God so loved the world that he gave his only begotten son.
1: And because
0: John 3:16, for whosoever means, no matter who you are, what you have done, how you look like, what you plan doing, your past does not count here.
1: Hallelujah.
0: Whosoever believes,
1: you and you're connected to me.
0: You believe that Jesus indeed went unto the cross, he died, he was buried, and he resurrected all.
1: Hallelujah.
0: For your redemption, then you can receive him. Having believed in your heart, you make confessions with your mouth unto salvation.
1: But it is the truth of your word.
0: And salvation is forgiveness, reconciliation, transformation, ultimately eternal life. For this moment, wherever you are, you have never surrendered to Jesus, you say after me, prayer of faith from your heart to God. He said, dear Heavenly Father, I come before you just as I am, a sinner in need of mercy. I believe that Jesus, your only begotten son, died on the cross for my redemption. And so this moment I say, Jesus, come into my heart and receive you as my personal Lord and Savior. Lead me and help me to follow you according to your ways.
1: Come on, Lord Jesus.
0: And all will join to say amen. Heaven heard that prayer. There is a transformation right now. The Spirit of God now lives inside of you. You are born again. Glory. Now find a Bible-believing church to attend. Get yourself a Bible to study. Learn how to pray. And when you go to church, serve in the house of God. Use your giftings for the Lord's assignment. Glory. A big thank you to Byron Cage for Air I Breathe. Before Willie Murphy III came through with the anthem, you had Stephen Hurd with Above All Medley. Oh, having a beautiful time in his presence.

0: That's right. Mountains are moving. Strongholds are breaking. Standing here not knowing how we will get through the test. But holding on to faith. Lord, you know best. Nothing can catch you by surprise. You've got it all figured out. You're watching us now. You're Yahweh. Always making a way. Great tune, of course, from the camp of Travis Green. And I hear you sing along. Your spirit is uplifted. You re-echo the lyrics to him. He is the way maker. You made a way. When our backs were against the wall, when it looked as if it was all over, you came through for us. That's the kind of God I definitely recommend to you. Whatever he says, he does it. His ways are sure. His promises are yeah and amen. Great tune so far here on Joy 99.7. And I thank God that you are tuned in and your spirit is being uplifted. Shouts to you, Rosie. Before I did a tune from the camp of Morris Chapman, who's smiling at me from heaven. Yeah, in your presence and he's able. That was a track down memory lane. Got a text from my good friend and brother, Mr. Isaac Forsen of MTN, celebrating his birthday today. He tells me that's one of his favorite songs. And it got him a tear. And oh, Portuguese, sorry. Bemin Sata. Obviously, tears of joy. While the birthday segment calleth, I'm going to jump into it in just about a jiffy. However, let me just put on record that come Sunday is Father's Day. You know that, right? Oh, may it's the menu. Father's Day is next week, Sunday. And I've got some good news for you. Well, this Father's Day, give Dad more than a gift. Give him an unforgettable experience. 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Charlie, Father's Day, make it count. Your father just had this announcement. Make it count. A big thank you to, of course, Cowbell Coffee here on Reason of Jesus. I appreciate you. Now, let me share this good news with you. 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That's why Cowbell Coffee stays with me every single moment. 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I'm going into the segment 055-111-997. 055-111-997. Let's have it right about now. Omari 10, we'll get into it.
1: Hey, Bob, you want to turn down the stereo? I'm going to go to my room and pray for a while.
2: Yeah, no problem.
1: Oh, Lord. All I want to do is please you. Just let me know what it is you would have me do, Lord.
2: Hey, Frank, Ed's here and he needs some old clothes for the mission. You want to give him your old leather jacket?
1: No way. I can get $20 for that easy.
2: Yeah, okay.
1: Oh, Lord, your will is all I want. Just lead me and I will follow.
2: Ed's also helping with the food drive at church, wants to know if you can help.
1: Hey, stacking lima beans all weekend is not my idea of excitement.
2: Okay, I'll tell him you'll be busy.
1: Fine. Oh, Lord, I just want to do great things for you.
2: Hey, Frank, Dugan just called. He got kicked out of his dorm and needs a place to stay. Can he stay here for the night?
1: No way, man. Dugan's a hog. Tell him to call Ed.
2: Okay.
1: Oh, Lord, anything you want, just tell me.
3: 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It's more than just talking to God. Another message from Lifeline Productions, the comic strip of radio, at lifelinepro.com.
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right, I'm here. Now let's go through your shouts. Happy birthday to all the celebrants. This is the day the Lord has made. Okay, let's read through quickly. Quite a number I have here. Please, if you're sending it around this time, you know you're a latecomer. So summarize it for me, right? Any long one be a emfa. Okay, so I'll start from here. It says, please, oh, wish my pastor, Reverend Lawrence Kumi, happy 60th birthday. The General Secretary of Revival Outreach International, may the good Lord bless him and open better doors unto him, right? Or better days unto him. Okay, tell him we love him from ROC, well, and myself, Maggie from Revival Outreach Church, Odoko. Please wish our sister Linda Afrakuma Terrier of PBC Tema happy birthday, and God bless her from Central University Squad. Thank you. Okay, Linda Afrakuma Terrier, that's for you. Happy, happiest birthday to our international team leader, Mr. Ebo Abaka Senior. No, not senior. I think the next word was sir. So happy, happiest birthday to our international team leader, Mr. Ebo Abaka. Full stop. Sir, enjoy your day to the max. God bless you. Happy birthday from your international team members, Sally, Mike, Divine, and Sir Sue. Right. Happy 16th birthday to George Educhum Jr. Well, as you celebrate this special milestone, we pray that the good Lord continues to guide, protect, and bless you abundantly. May your dreams soar higher, your wisdom increase, and your future be filled with success, joy, and God's favor. This one coming from Daddy, Mommy, and your siblings, Odilis, Lisa, and Michaela. Today we celebrate a wonderful wife, loving mother, and a true blessing to our family. May God continue to bless you with good health, joy, peace, strength, and many more years of happiness. And this one is to you, Mrs. Dinah Educhum. Thank you for the love, care, and light you bring into our lives. We love you and we appreciate you dearly. Okay, so shout out some Junior, Dillis, Lisa, and Michaela. Please, today is the birthday of our adorable twins, Chloe June Kesewa Ofori Ajimang and Zoe June Asante Ofori Ajimang of Christ Ambassador School at Dansuman and the Covenant Presbyterian Church at Jawolu. Well, with grateful hearts, our thanks offering is based on Psalm 116, verses 12 and 13. What shall we render unto the Lord? Okay, from my parents, Dr. Charles Fojuo Ajimang and Mrs. Emma Ofori Ajimang. Well, the celebrants' older twins. Okay, also Charles Jr. and Keziah and the entire family. Okay, I hear you. Please, today is Leticia Asabia of Garment Solutions' birthday. Please wish her and happy birthday for me and pray for Sheila in Dodowa. Okay, Father, thank you for Sheila's life. We pray for her in Jesus' name. Amen. Nothing but your will for her will come to pass. Okay, happy birthday with Divine Adornment to Magdalene Sewodo of Pilma Hotel. Okay, God bless you from Magdalene Sewodo. Okay, Uncle Kofi in Medina New Road also adds his shout as well. Wish our dear son Ivan Ofebwache of Achimota School a happy 16th birthday. God bless and guide his steps always. We love him from Daddy, Mommy, Alan, and is it Brian?

Okay, so I guess that should be about it, right? And it be a kawa. Okay, so there we go. Hey, Madam Ethel Lawson, how are you doing? It's been a while. Is that birthday shouting for me? Okay, I'll come to that message in a little while. Well, special one coming from Mr. Kenneth Asante Amponsa, of course, from the children from Kyle and Megan, is going out to their mother, sister mine, Mrs. McCaffrey Asante Amponsa of Absa. How are you doing, sis? Happy birthday, special one from hubby and the children, the entire family. All of us, of course, who are beneficiaries of your generous heart and your love for God and all that comes with it. We say happy birthday. I'm hoping that the company will show you love on Monday. You know, your birthday falls over the weekend every some way, but Monday, it will happen. So, Absa, let it count for our sister, McCaffrey. But we love you, and we thank God for your life. Enjoy your day to the max. That's right. Well, a very glorious birthday to Mr. Kwesi Amwako Nyoma of the Youngsters International School. Mr. Kwesi Amwako Nyoma of the Youngsters International School at Denta Campus. Your birthday happens to fall on your soul day. Well, as well, that's today, Sunday. We pray for the best of life for you and ask that God's grace is actually sent your way, right? God grants all your desires according to his will in Jesus' name. Happy birthday once again. Well, this one coming through, and it's from Pastor and Mrs. Atu Aqua, the Youngsters family, and all your loved ones. Shalom to you. Have yourself a good one. Thank God for your life. Well, yeah, from Mosquito. Well, what's the shout? It says, happy 65th birthday to Reverend Isaac Pinyin Arthur of Eden Revival Church International Firehouse, Winneba. Thank you for your kindness, your hard work, and the joy you bring to people around you. Stay blessed as always. Happy 65th birthday, Reverend Isaac Pinyin Arthur. Well, God bless you, of course, also from all the members of Eden Revival Church International. Are you guys doing a party for him today? You better. Mundinika. Okay, let me scan through and be sure I'm down with all. Okay, I see you, Dawn. Happy birthday to producer extraordinaire and producer of Showbiz A to Z, Andy Tate. May God bless you and continue to be an awesome person. Can you imagine? It's Dondoku is reminding me that our in-house member is celebrating her birthday. But thank you, Dawn. Thank you for the reminder. There's one here that says, happy 50th birthday to Fred Darko. Oh, wow. CEO of Evolution International. Hey, sir. Happy Golden Jubilee to you. Your birthday is actually tomorrow, the 15th of June. You're officially an old man now, and may God bless you and give you long life and good health. In Jesus' name, we all say amen. This one coming from Francis Doku. Today, I didn't see the IYKYK. So, Fred Doc, wherever you are, happy birthday to you. Enjoy the season to the max. Mr. Isaac Kwekuforsen of MTN, it's your birthday today. Thank God for grace. And he calls me and says he's actually in tears, enjoying the tunes, especially the Maurice Chapman song I shared, He's Able. And he says, I should say a big thank you to his wife, Mrs. Nemela Emeforsen. And the point here is that he says that aside God, it's because of you that he is alive. And so he celebrates you as well as he celebrates his birthday. Isaac Kwekuforsen of MTN. But if you were for MTN, I should say today they will give you more credit than things, right? They crowd this year, they didn't give me anything. They share cake and things for some people, but they never give me some.

0: come through, it's because it hasn't come through. And y'all, the song to the max, and I intend there's so much more to enjoy here on Joy 99 Points. What kind of birthday song should I play today? Okay, so let me give you this mix down. Mix, mix.
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0: secondary education in Ghana. Cape Coast, 1876. Fantapum is born, and for 150 years, that fire has not dimmed. Walls and floors that made the giants who built our nation. Men of character, courage, and an unbreakable bond. Brotherhood that could only be forged in Kwabuchi. This year, the school does not simply mark an anniversary. We roar! Fantapum at 150. A century and a half of leadership, impact, and Genshe can meet the lead again. This November, the world converges in Cape Coast for the biggest gathering of legends. Hashtag Fantapum 150. 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Fantapum, our rock, our fortress, our might.
1: Overslept again. What do I say this time? 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
2: I'm sorry I'm late. 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
1: I'm sorry I'm late, sir, but the traffic was heavy.
3: Good morning, Jensen.
2: Oh, I'm sorry I'm heavy, sir, but the traffic was late.
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3: Excuse me?
2: The traffic was heavy. Yeah, that's it.
3: You live across the street.
2: It was really heavy?
3: Honesty, it keeps life simple. Another message from Lifeline Productions, the comic strip of radio, at LifelinePro.com.
4: I'm just fine with Fifi Folsen here on

obey my commands. And so if you love him, exactly that's what you should be doing. A great medley coming from Ty Trevette. And I love these tunes, of course. Blessing all of us connected to Joy 99.7. Of course, Joy is definitely giving you joy. I want to say hi to Lovelands Nareyao in the UK, a.k.a. the British Chairman One. It says, we the foreign gospel lovers. We'll be remembered today. And thank you very much for giving us our favorite gospel songs. God bless you, Fifi. I know, right? I'm biased to home music. Yo, Azulia. That's what's up. Okay, so before Ty Trevette, what I love you medley you had from Byron Cage with It Is To You medley as well. Alvin Slaughter came through with Run To You. And so far, so very good, I guess. Grinding to a halt. Let me say hi to Madam Ethel Lawson. How are you doing, action woman? You are an old student of Ola Girls, right? They call you POGA, Past Ola Girls Association. Well, good news. I understand there's a grand reunion coming this year. So lock the date, the 3rd of July. So the 3rd and the 4th of July. Friday the 3rd is fun day. Saturday the 4th is dinner. Yes, POGA 86-year group. Venue is Evans Hotel at Ajiringano. Sunday, the 5th of July, is going to be Thanksgiving service. Venue is Mary Mother of Good Counsel Catholic Church Airport. You all should take note. POGA 86. What's your slogan? We day. Ajuman Joseph, the man, how are you doing, bro? It's been a minute. Yeah. Okay, I saw that message early. He says, good morning, Chris Eccentric guy. Thank God for your life. Some people support other teams because they are winner support, okay? I can't leave your powerful church on radio to anywhere because you're always a winner. I hear you. Thank you for the hashtag, put it, the assurance, right? Ajumai Joseph, I jingle the man. Anyways. Hey, what's up, sir? Birthday message, dope ladies. Please help me wish Madam Gladys Jatagbo Kwapong of Community 25 a very happy birthday. Joy, peace, greatness, and above all, God's blessing. This one coming from RSM. Yes, sir. Let me also say a quick shout to you. I'm excited you're tuning in and having a good time. Delali Swift, thanks for, you know, the feedback as well. Let's push in these dedications and then we can officially check out for today. Trust the service has been a blessing. So a special birthday shout going out to you, Madam Caroline Oye Ajimai Akoto. That's my auntie of Adenta Apple Street. You are 65 years. Hoo, hoo, hoo, hooray. Thank God for all the sacrifice and support for the family. The Lord restore all that you have lost. We join your children and grandchildren to say thank you for how far the Lord has brought you. Ayiko, Mamuya, Ayiko. This one coming from your sister, Tetua, Mrs. Annie Joyce, Tetua Ajimang Fose. She shares one to dear friends. First is Mrs. Getty Nunu. And then Mrs. Comfort Jifa Kumaho. God bless you and of course enlarge your coast.

0: for your lives. Excuse me. So Mrs. Getununu and Mrs. Comfort Jifa Kumaho of the Of Action Chapel International, Porter's House, Teshinungwa Estates, First Junction. Belated one to Mrs. Nadia Akoli, wife of Apostle Divine Akoli of Yarifa from the Folsons of Teshinungwa Estates. Enjoy your day. God bless you to the max. I guess on that day, on that note, I can check out of here. It's been a delight serving you, of course, with sanctified content here on Joy 99.7. Reason is Jesus, I trust that by far you have been blessed at your very core. Thank you for being a part of the service today. We are back in the course of the week, Thursday, Friday, and of course, on Sunday, we'll be back right here, of course, here on Joy 99.7. The name is P.P. Folsom, the Christocentric guy. I'm checking out with Laudable Home Song featuring me, carries my sign-out message. May God's grace see all of us through ever lives raise with an extra pace no enemy can chase. God bless you all. Good morning.
1: 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The rhythm will grow.

0: You have to play that music for me again, you know. Oh God, it is so wonderful. God bless you, Fifi. God bless you.
1: 10 o'clock.
2: It's 10 o'clock. Here are the latest news headlines from the Jour Newsroom. My name is Kenneth Jesse. The minority in Parliament has vowed to seek clarity on the whereabouts of former Maslok CEO Sedina Tamaklu following her extradition to Ghana. The development comes amid growing public interest over where she's being held after government announced that she had been handed over to the police and the prison service to begin serving a 10-year jail term imposed by the High Court. Here's NDC MP for Akwetia, Bernard Bediako-Bedu.
3: President Mahama has said, and he has that record, we all know, of prosecuting his own. That must be made forcefully. We will not, let me emphasize this, he will be the last to shield, and we understand the narrative and even the fact that the woman has been brought and people are asking her whereabouts when the prison service is there to ask.
4: Said we brought her. And we have to ask the question. It's legitimate.
3: Where is the legitimacy here? Because the woman has been brought in.
4: Yeah.
3: She is with the people she is supposed to be with.
4: She and was not brought in by on your order.
3: It doesn't really matter. When we came to power, we didn't do anything to obstruct the process. It's very important to state that. The process had not ended.
2: That's NDC MP for Akwetia, Bernard Bediako-Bedu. Despite growing calls for gender equality, many women remain excluded from leadership positions, even within the church. A minister for the gospel at the Calvary Baptist Church is challenging that narrative and advocating for greater opportunities for women in ministry. He made this call at the launch of the book called but contested. The author, Reverend Dr. Felix Owusu, explained that the abilities bestowed by the Holy Spirit are not limited by gender.
5: God has a place for women. Women can preach. Women can lead. You understand this? Because you take the average leadership circles or leadership domain, you will see that it is populated by men. All right? And even the women themselves have been socialized to think that leadership is a preserve of men. But that narrative must change. I want every woman to understand that there is the same intelligence or image of God that is in the men is in you. So rise up to the occasion. All right. Don't let culture, tradition, other people's interpretation of scripture kind of subdue or subject you from doing what you are supposed to do. You can do it.
6: For the women.
2: Some men may notice that erection becomes weaker, takes longer, or sometimes very little or no semen, even when there is orgasm. This can happen due to normal age-related changes, medical side effects, prostate conditions, or other medical issues. Speaking on our family-oriented show, Home Affairs, a consultant urologist at the Kolebu Teaching Hospital, Dr. Yao Amua, explains this phenomenon.
7: The older you become, the more latent your erection becomes. So there's nothing wrong with having a sexual bout and having to wait for a while to have another sexual bout. Erection has to do with the psychological bit to it. There's a vessel bit to it. There's a nerve bit to it. So all of that plays a role. So I don't think that in your mid-40s, if you are able to have a bout of sex and you have to wait for a while to get another one, I don't think there's a problem with that at all. So once the environment is right, psychologically you are sound, you should be able to get another one. See, the more you get worried about the fact that it takes some time to get a second one, then the more prolonged that second erection will actually be.
2: A week from today, we will be celebrating fathers and father figures in our lives. What plan do you have for your father, and how memorable do you want to make the day special for him? Kwame Dadzi of Joy Entertainment has a lot to say about his father.
8: My dad was a vibe. It was always a pleasure to be around him. And one thing I will never forget my dad for is the fact that anytime we were together, he'd be telling us beautiful stories, you know, stories of old when he was growing up. And anytime it is Father's Day, the children, we cast our minds back and remember the very good times, all the jokes he shared. My father had a very great sense of humor.
2: And to crown it all, he will be taking the father figure in his life to the Joy Safari Escape and want you to do same. Here's how.
8: Father's Day is 21st June, but before that, on Saturday 20th, we're taking our fathers to the Aqua Safari Resort. You have the boat crew. cruise, games. And then we get to the island where the party also begins. You get to also have a trip through the Eco Park and all that. All these happening for 4,000 Ghana cedis single. Double is 6,000 and a family of four is 10,000 Ghana cedis. This is where your dad needs to be this Father's Day.
2: And that's it for the headline news at 10. My name is Kenneth Jesse.
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16: 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Kipcoast, 1876. Fantapum is born, and for 150 years, that fire has not dimmed. Walls and floors that made the giants who built our nation. Men of character, courage, and an unbreakable bond. Brotherhood that could only be forged in Kwabuchi. This year, the school does not simply mark an anniversary. We roar! Fantapum at 150. A century and a half of leadership, impact, and Genshin can the lead again. This November, the world converges in Cape Coast for the biggest gathering of legends. 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
1: 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Stay on.
2: 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Good morning to you. My name is Ignatius Ijabin, and I'm the man you would simply call Iggy. I'm right here with you from now until midday as I take you on a musical journey to the place we call Countryland. The very best of good country music for your relaxation on a wonderful Sunday mid-morning like this one, the 14th day of June, the year 2026. It's a perfect day for us to be alive and enjoy what we do. But first, let me say a very big thank you to my brother Fifi Folsen for the reason is Jesus here on Joy 99.7 FM. He treated us to some good gospel tunes, took us closer to heaven and made us feel right. Thank you, Fifi Folsen. Catch him same time next week right here on Joy 99.7. But from now till midday, like I did say, we're on a musical journey to Countryland. And if you have a special song that you would want us to share together, you can quickly send that in on 055-111-1997. 055-111-997. That's our WhatsApp number. Hit me up and I'll be glad to try in that song as we journey right here. But exactly a week today, yes, a week today will be Father's Day. What plans do you have for Father? Oh, have you thought about taking him out and letting him feel good? Some breakfast. Something wonderful, something nice. I've got some great ideas to share with you, only if you tune in and stay on with me from now till midday. So stay tuned for that, together with your request songs and all your shouts, right here on Joy 99.7. Welcome to the show. 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
2: Let's get the show on the road. Starting off with this beautiful piece by Alan Jackson, the song titled A Rainy Day in June. And here in Ghana, especially in Accra, when we're in this month, we're a bit worried. Why? Because the rains are coming, our structures are not well placed, and we're doing things that will only affect us by way of floods. What are you doing right in your community to ensure that we have a good rain system in place and that there is no flood? I'd encourage you to be on the alert as the rains come down in this month and beyond. Alan Jackson tells us and encourages us about this wonderful song, A Rainy Day in June. Welcome to Countryland.

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telling you whatever you're going through, know that it's always gonna be alright. It just has Casey Musgraves with that little three little bits. A rendition of the song originally made by Nesta Bob Marley. Right here on Joy 99.7. If you're tuning in, you're listening to Country Light here on your Super Dial 99.7 FM with the man you would simply call Iggy. I see your messages coming in. Keep them coming. 055-1111-997. If there's a special song you want us to play on this wonderful Sunday mid-morning, send that in. That's Joy 997 FM. But did you know that here in Ghana, currently we spend more than 8 billion Ghana cedis annually importing food that we can produce locally? So that is why this June, Multimedia Group, in partnership with the Federation of Association of Ghanaian Exporters, FAGE, brings to you Joy Business and SMS Agri Business Month. 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I love this theme. 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So we've gone and we've done 2 weeks already. We're entering into the third week, which starts tomorrow. And from the third week, we examine infrastructure, value addition, youth participation, and agriculture financing. Yes, it's important that we know. I encourage you to tune into the Super Morning Show, Joy News, and all across all Joy Business platform as this national conversation goes on. And week four highlights opportunities across key horticulture value chain. You don't want to miss out on that one. And the final week looks at the consumer power and Ghana's roadmap to food sovereignty by the year 2030. So tune in to Joy FM and Joy News for this national conversation. And like I did mention to you, I've got some good news as you plan and get ready to celebrate Father's. So this Father's Day, give Dad more than a gift. Give him an unforgettable experience. 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So book right now or make inquiry by simply calling or sending a WhatsApp to Lloyd's on the number 053-100-3813. 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
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So I've given you the idea and a perfect way to celebrate Father's this Father's Day. That is next week Sunday. We start off by taking them on this wonderful joy safari escape. Speak of dads and fathers, Tyler Wood sang this beautiful song titled Dad.

I guess that you agree with me if I bring this song back for you on a wonderful day like this one. Just reminding you that Father's Day is just around the corner, and it's exactly a week from today. So if you don't have plans for Dad, start planning for something big, like the Joy Safari Escape for Dad, and let's have a quality time together. Tyler Wood with a song Dad once again for you on Country Land with Iggy, Joy 99.7 FM.

0: indeed. I'm still a guy, Rod, with this beautiful piece. You're on Joy 99.7 FM, bringing our time to exactly 4 minutes into 11. Welcome to the second and final hour of the show. If you're now tuning in, you're most welcome. You've missed almost an hour of the show, but do not worry. 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I remind you to quickly pick up your phone, a call or dial. I'll send a WhatsApp to Lois and the number 053-100-3813Y because we want you to join us with your dad for the Joy Safari Escape. 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The double is 6,000 Ghana cedis. 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I want to see you there. A message here says, good morning to you, Iggy. Wishing myself a happy birthday in advance. Tomorrow it is. Kindly play me a beautiful song from Kenny Chesney. This is from Ben doing the listening inside. Will you be, Ben, since it's your birthday tomorrow, I want to make you happier. So this is a song from Kenny. He titles this one, The Simple Things in Life. And these are some of the simple things in life that we can make you happier here on Joy FM. Enjoy your birthday tomorrow.
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So Benny and OEB, I hope I made your day by playing out the song for you as you celebrate your birthday tomorrow. A happy birthday in advance. Speaking of birthdays, let me say a belated happy birthday to the Adikisiedus. To Mrs. Florence Adikisiedu, your birthday was on the 10th. And your sweet husband, a perfect gentleman by all standard, Mr. Rexford Adikisiedu of Stanbic Bank. Belated happy birthday to you, my brother. I hope you had a wonderful day. And moving on, let's celebrate the son of Irene Fosin, Makafui Kofi Ameko. Makafui Kofi Ameko, it's your 12th birthday, I'm too. Makafui, happy, happy birthday going out to you. May you live to be 99.7. That's from your mom and everyone. And there's a special one from Scott. A love like this for you. A special request from your mom to you. Makafui Kofi Ameko, happy 12th birthday to you.

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17: 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Time to delve into your request, but we'll get into that pretty shortly. But this June, a multimedia group in partnership with the Federation of Association of Ghanaian Exporters bring to you the Joy Business and SMS Agribusiness Month. 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So join us on the Super Morning Show, Joy News, and across Joy Business Platform for a month-long conversation on Ghana's food security and agriculture and agribusiness future. So week three, we'll examine the infrastructure, value addition, youth participation, agriculture financing. Well, week four highlights opportunities across horticulture value chain, amongst others. The final week will look at consumer power and Ghana's roadmap to food sovereignty by the year 2030. 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Let's go into the messages right now. This one says, I want to wish a special person in my life, Janet Aye, my mom, a happy birthday in advance. My love for you is endless. Happy Jubilee birthday in advance, mom. And you didn't add your name. So back to you, Madam Janet Aye. Happy birthday to you in advance. Good morning to you again. My name is Nana Kwame Ekufu Agri. Last Thursday, the 11th of June, was my last born's birthday. He goes by the name Bafo Kwame Esiedu Akufu Agri. Wishing him a belated happy birthday. The whole family wishes you well. And also from your uncle, Mr. Patrick Nyako of the Petroleum Commission, wishing you, Bafo Kwame Esiedu Akufu Agri, a belated happy birthday. Into your request, this one from Sam Bannerman, who always tunes in to listen to the show with your wife, Shayo, all the way inside New York City in the U.S. of A. You want me to play the song I Need You by Tim McGraw? Okay, I hear you. Stay tuned for that. This one says, peace and joy to you, country music imperators. Iggy, kindly play the song Austin by Blake Shelton for Ajua Aseda. Thank you very much. Good morning to you, Iggy. Good job there with your pure country selections. I'm really enjoying same here. Kindly play the song A Little Girl by John. My name is, this is from Sapon Inside Takwa. I hear you, Sapon. Watch out for that song as we play it here on Joy FM. Honorable Ejaben, thanks for the good work you're doing. Blizzard Assurance by Alan Jackson for the listening pleasure of the former financial controller, Mr. Felix Quino. I know who are doing the listening. My name is Benjamin Yin, to me doing the listening inside Asofa here in Accra. Loads of your messages. Let's start with this one. I need you here on Joy.

sorry about that mix up right there as I was playing your song. Little girl, sorry, I got in technical hitch, you know what it is. Anyway, you're still listening to Country Line here on Joy 99.7 FM. It's still your request. It's a quarter to midday here on Joy FM. At midday, we go straight to the newsroom for the news at midday. But in between, let's celebrate our very own Anita Tay right here with us at Joy FM. Celebrating your birthday today, Anita. Happy, happy, happy birthday going out to you. 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I trust that you are well. 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More of your messages. Let me play this one from my very good friend, Kofi. Kofi Asari, good morning to you. I trust that you are well. Thanks for connecting with me here on Joy 99.7 FM. And Kofi wants us to share this beautiful song title, Never Thought I Would Be. And so I want to play it for you, Kofi, right here on Joy 99.7. More of your messages coming through. I'll be reading them out and playing out your request song. Just relax. Stay calm. Continue to Countryland with Iggy here on Joy.

0: never thought I'll be. Kofi, I hope I made your day by playing out your request song here on Joy. Everybody's going. This one says, good morning to you. You kindly played a song, First Cut is the Deepest by Rod.
1: Yes,
0: it's to Harriet Na De De Ai. Oh, Harriet. Is it Harriet's birthday? If it's not, okay. This was a special one to you, Harriet Nadede Aye. This one says a happy birthday to one of Mr. Daniel Ejay Quino of Access Bank. Welcome to the fifth floor. Have a wonderful one. From your sisters, Harriet Nadede, Dinah, Lydia, Agnes, Beatrice, and your only brother, Seth. We love you, doll. Enjoy to the max is the message. First cut is the deepest. 10 minutes to midday.

0: approved.
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2: And in 4 minutes, we'll be midday. 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And this is to wish you our very own Anita Tay, a producer here at Joy FM and of the multimedia group, a happy, happy birthday. Anita, live to be 99.7. We love you and we thank God for your life, Anita Tay. Thank you so much for everything that you do for us. Enjoy your birthday to the fullest. My brother Cooks says, we the patrons and staff of Cooks Bar and Grill always appreciate Country Land with the selections that you play. John wanted me to play the song Before He Cheats for the listening pleasure of all patrons and staff of Cooks Bar and Grill inside Agbogba North Lagos. Unfortunately, time will not permit me to do that, my brother, but thanks for your message. Have yourself a wonderful Sunday morning. I remind you once again that we are getting ready to go there. Yes. The place that you need to be, the Joy Safari Escape, is on from the 20th to the 21st of June. 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You know the magic number for your reservation, 053-100-3813. 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I want to see you and the entire family there for the Joy Safari Escape from the 20th to the 21st. You don't want to miss out on that one. Good people, that's all time we allow for today's edition of the show. It's been Country Land here on your Superdial 99.7 FM. With yours truly, the man you would simply call Iggy. My name is Ignatius Ejabin by my government name. Connect with me on social media and let's stay connected. Like I always do say to you, think positive, speak positive, and act positive. Yes, think positive, speak positive, and act positive. And know that with God, you will win. I wish you the very best in everything that you do. A quick reminder that the rains are here. Ensure that you do something good to prevent flooding in your area. Stay safe and be good. God willing, I'm back on your radio. God bless us all.

0: It's midday. Hello and welcome to the news at 12. My name is Kenneth. Jesse, coming up this afternoon, MPP flag bearer Mahmoud Obalmia blames repeated state interference in management of mission schools for declining academic standards and loss of excellence.
1: In some of the schools, which were the mission schools, and I was asking the question, how come we didn't maintain these standards?
0: The Ministry of Education calls for a full-scale investigation and directed authorities of the University of Cape Coast to collaborate closely with the Ghana Police Service following the death of a 20-year-old level 200 student. We have more details from the Ghana Police Service, the school, and also the Ministry of Education. Also coming up this afternoon, the Joy Safari Escape is a week away. How prepared are you to celebrate your father?
2: Father's Day is on the 1st June, but before that, on Saturday 20th, we're taking our fathers to the Aqua Safari Resort. You have the boat cruise, games.
0: The latest of these and many other stories are coming up shortly. This is Joy News, independent, fearless, and credible. Let's settle for the details now. MPP flag bearer Mahmoud Obalmia has blamed state interference in the management of mission schools for what he describes as a decline in standards at some of Ghana's most respected senior high schools. Addressing the leadership of the Christian Council, Dr. Obalmia lamented what he said was the erosion of excellence in schools that once set the benchmark of academic achievement and discipline across the country. He argued that mission schools thrived because of management systems that consistently delivered results, but those standards were weakened after changes were made to how the institutions were run. According to him, Ghana failed to protect a model that was working, resulting in a gradual decline in quality.
1: And we were discussing this morning how some of the standards have fallen in some of the schools that which were the mission schools. There's fall in the standards, and I was asking the question, how come we didn't maintain these standards? Very, very sad. I mean, my mother went to Wesley Girls, and the standards were also very, very, very high. These are some of the best schools. The mission schools have produced some of the best schools in our country. Unfortunately, we interfered in their management. And as we always say, when something is not broken, don't try to fix it. Excellence should have been, the centers of excellence should have been maintained. And the formula which made them centers of excellence should have been maintained. Unfortunately, we did not maintain them, and we are paying a price for it. But we will talk more about that. I think you need to get more interested in education in these schools again.
0: Mahmoud Obalmia is MPP flag bearer. The Ministry of Education has expressed worry following reports of the death of Innocentia Avino, a level 200 student of the University of Cape Coast, whose body was discovered at a beach in Cape Coast. In a statement signed on behalf of the sector minister, Haruna Idrisu, the ministry directed the management of the university to work closely with the Ghana Police Service to ensure a full-scale investigation into the circumstances leading to his death. The ministry also extends its heartfelt condolences to the bereaved family, friends, and the university community, while urging the public to allow investigators the space to carry out their work without interference. There's been a number of updates since this incident happened, and one of them is from the regional police command in the central region. My colleague Fatao Bayaga has a copy of that statement, and he's joining me in the studio with more. Fatao, what is the central regional police command saying about his death?
3: Can the police say the UCC district police command received information at about 3:15 a.m. on the same day that the body of a female believed to be between 25 and 30 years had been washed ashore at Hatchland Beach. Upon receiving the report, a team of officers was immediately dispatched to the scene. They found the body lying face down on the beach with blood oozing from the nose. According to the police, a preliminary examination of the body revealed no visible signs of assault. Photographs were taken at the scene and the body was subsequently conveyed to the Cape Coast Teaching Hospital morgue for preservation, identification and autopsy. The police further indicated that Chief Fisher men along the coast had been alerted and asked to assist in efforts to establish the identity of the disease. Ken, the statement concludes that investigations into the case are ongoing. And Ken, just before coming on air, we gather that the family members had arrived at the Cape Coast Teaching Hospital morgue and formally identified the disease as Miss Innocentia Avenue.
0: Thank you, Fatao. Let's just stay a while on this disturbing story and speak to Chief Inspector Isaac Evans Etier, who's the Public Affairs Unit Central Regional Police Command. Welcome to the program, Inspector. What do we know about this disturbing incident? Hello, Inspector Evans. Can you hear me?
4: Yes, I can hear you. Good afternoon.
0: Good afternoon. What do your preliminary investigation tell you about this disturbing story?
4: Thank you. Thank you once again. We received report from Messenger some days ago, and on the 12th, we also received a report that the body has been washed ashore around the Hatchaland beach area. So we went and we found the body of the young girl. So we have to get the police information for the police to identify. When we first saw the girl, the female person, there was no mark of assault, and nobody part has been taken, just and some bruises on top of the eyebrow. So we quickly sent the police to the police station to get for the body to identify. On the following day, that we should receive family members who came to the district command and they report to the dean of students at the UDCC head department before we went to the Cape Coast Teaching Hospital where she was deposited, and we inspected him and he helped identify the accident as you know the 20-year-old girl.
0: What are investigations likely to conclude?
4: Well, we are yet to go deep. We are still investigating for the process. But the police believe the girl may have been killed before ground. That's what we're suspecting. So, but investigations are ongoing. So, if there's anything more, we'll let the public know.
0: And do you have any leads as you speak right now?
4: Currently, no. But the answer for me, too.
0: Thank you very much for your time this afternoon, Chief Inspector Isaac Evans Etier with the Central Regional Police Command. He is with the Public Relations Unit of that particular department. And this afternoon, despite growing calls for gender equality, many women remain excluded from leadership positions, even within the church. A minister at the Gospel of the Calvary Baptist Church is challenging that narrative and is advocating for greater opportunities for women in ministry. He made this call at the launch of the book Called Out, Contested. The author, Reverend Dr. Felix Owusu, explained that the abilities bestowed by the Holy Spirit are not limited by gender. He urged women to empower themselves and actively take up leadership positions in the church. Nancy Cumson has more.
5: For many women called to ministry, the journey to church leadership is often marked by resistance and exclusion.
6: The challenge has been that we were not allowed to come out with what we can do as called people.
7: We go the extra mile as female ministers to be able to prove our worth.
5: Seeking to address these barriers, a reverend of the Calvary Baptist Church, Dr. Phyllis Owusu, launched a book called But Contested.
8: God has a place for women. Women can preach. Women can lead. You understand this? Because you take the average leadership circles or leadership domain, you will see that it is populated by men, all right? And even the women themselves have been socialized allies to think that leadership is a preserve of men. But that narrative must change.
5: Reverend Dr. Felix Owusu.
8: I want every woman to understand that the same intelligence or image of God that is in the men is in you. So rise up to the occasion. Don't let other people's interpretation of scripture subject you from doing what you are supposed to do.
5: For the women, this book serves as a pack that will guide them in their calling.
6: And I believe that this book is going to help to encourage a lot of the women to also come out and then discover their potentials and then do what they have been called to do.
5: The book, Called But Contested, captures the evolving theological position of the Baptist Convention on Women in Ministry and reaffirms the role of women in church leadership. Nancy Coombson's report for Joy News.
0: Access to and delivery of quality health care is being threatened by persistent blood shortages in the country, according to the health minister. Aside from the threats to emergency care, maternal care and life-saving surgeries are also being affected. This came up at the 2026 World Blood Donor Day. Precious Goza has more in this report.
9: Blood donation, often regarded by the World Health Organization as one of the most precious gifts a person can give, is becoming increasingly critical in Ghana, where access to blood for emergency healthcare delivery remains a major challenge. Speaking at the commemorative event of the 2026 World Blood Donor Day, Director of Allied Health at the Ministry of Health, Dr. Ignatius Abowini, stressed the role of blood in saving lives.
10: As a population of about 30 to 34 million, the target is that at least 1% of us should donate freely. That should be around 340,000 if it's 34 million. Currently, we are setting ourselves that target, but as a country, we are doing about 200,000. Of 100%, we are doing just about 36%.
9: Also speaking at the event, CEO of the National Blood Service, Dr. Shirley Owusu Ofori, says limited infrastructure across the country exposes the health sector to a huge gap that needs to be addressed with urgency.
11: Ghana has made measurable progress. Our blood collection index has grown from 5.7 to 6.6 over the past 5 years. Yet, much more remains to be done to meet the transfusion needs of our population.
0: A week today, we will be celebrating fathers and father figures in our lives. What plan do you have for your father, and how memorable do you want to make the day special for him? Kwame Dadzi of Joy Entertainment has a lot to say about his dad.
2: My dad was a vibe. It was always a pleasure to be around him. And one thing I will never forget my dad for is the fact that anytime we were together, he'd be telling us beautiful stories, you know, stories of old when he was growing up. And anytime it is Father's Day, the children, we cast our minds back and remember the very good times, all the jokes he shared. My father had a very great sense of humor, man.
0: And to crown it all, he will be taking the father figure in his life to the Joy Safari Escape and want you to do the same. Here's how.
2: Father's Day is 21st June, but before that, on Saturday 20th, we're taking our fathers to the Aqua Safari Resort. You have the boat cruise, games, and then we get to the island where the party also begins. You get to also have a trip through the Eco Park and all that. All these happening for 4,000 Ghana cedis single, double is 6,000, and a family of four is 10,000 Ghana cedis. This is where your dad needs to be this Father's Day.
0: That's it for the news at 12. My name is Kenneth Jesse. 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
1: 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Kipcoast, 1876. Fantapum is born, and for 150 years, that fire has not dimmed. 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We roar! Fantapum at 150. 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

0: the church will rise as the highest of all the mountains, and saviors will be raised in the church to deal with the world system. And let it be now. We need to have a national focus. We don't have to lose this ambition, or else we work against the Great Commission.
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0: God, praise God. I am Pastor Dr. Phyllis Delacluce, the Media Director of the Church of Pentecost. 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
2: That you alone are our God.
3: I want to speak on the topic, the change life. What understanding do you have about the salvation of your soul? What understanding do you have about that? The salvation of your soul. Nicodemus was a member of the Sanhedrin, and he went to Jesus by night. Why he went to him by night, I cannot tell, because I can't read all his mind. I don't know the circumstances that led him to going to Jesus by night. But Jesus was on their list of persecution, maybe the number one on their list. So for him to go to him during the day would have been a bit problematic. So maybe he used the darkness as a cover to go to Jesus. But when he got to him, he said that no one can do these things that you do except God is with him. I know you come from above. Then Jesus said, do you want to be born again? Because he's trying to say that what you see of me has come from above. It's only when you are born again that you can experience such a life, that you can bring that difference and that glory and that beauty from God to mankind. To the extent that somebody who is a member of the Sanhedrin will want to come to you and ask you, what is your secret? Where do you come from? I know you are not like us. That is what people should do to us. They should come to us and say that, what is your secret? You don't look like us. Then you can tell them about how you got saved. That what Jesus did in a day when you lifted up your hands and genuinely repented, how he came into your life and now he has given you a changed life. Otherwise, coming to church is of no essence. It's of no need. When you are truly born again, you no longer look at things in the same way. Ephesians chapter 2, verse 11 to 15 talks about the former life and the present life. Ephesians 2, 11 to 15. Therefore, remember that formerly, you who are Gentiles by birth and called uncircumcised by those who call themselves the circumcision, that done in the body by the hands of men. Remember that at that time, there must be a past. At that time, you were separated from Christ, excluded from the citizen in Israel, and foreigners to the covenant of the promise, without hope and without God in the world. Look at verse 13. But now in Christ. Can we all say that? But now in Christ. Let's start from verse 11 and we'll continue with 13. Therefore, remember that formerly you. Let's go to 13. But now in Christ. When you are born again, there should be a drastic transformation. See, people tend to tell us that, you see, little by little, when you are born again, the act of salvation that is done on you, that spiritual operation is instant and dramatic. And that should be seen in your life. It's not a gradual thing. Becoming like Christ could be gradual, but you no longer ought to look at things in the same way. It must be drastic. There must be a cut from the world. Number two, your desires are new and all things have lost their power to attract you. When you are truly born again and repentant, your desires are new. All things have lost their power to attract you. There could be temptation, but you don't desire those things, not at all. The Bible says that blessed is the man who does not walk in the counsel of the ungodly, nor stand in the way of sinners, nor sit in the seat of scoffers, but now his delight is in the law of the Lord. The things he used to do, he has said, quit to them. Those things should no longer attract you. Don't say that, those days when we used to go to disco, you have not changed. No, no, no, you have not repented. You don't have any idea about repentance. If you are born again and you come to church and you still desire those days when you went to disco, you have not changed. If you are still testing your former boyfriend, even in marriage, you have not changed. And number three, your values have changed. If you are a true born again person, your value will change. Philippians chapter 3, I'll start from verse 3. For it is we who are the circumcision, we who worship by the Spirit of God, who glory in Christ Jesus and who put no confidence in the flesh. When you are truly born again, you don't put any confidence in the flesh. Though I myself have reason for such confidence. If anyone else thinks he has reason to put confidence in the flesh, I have more. Paul had great pedigree so far as the things of the flesh in the Jewish tradition was concerned. But he said, I don't put any premium on those things. Circumcised on the eighth day, that is to say that he is a proper Jew, because Ishmael was circumcised on the 13th day. That is what Muslims do. Not all the children of Abraham are real Jews. So if you are circumcised on the 13th day, then you follow that other tradition. But he's saying that I am from the tradition of Isaac, where Christ hails from. A real Jew, circumcised on the 8th day, of the people of Israel, of the tribe of Benjamin. He's saying that I'm from the royal family. That is where the first king of Israel hails from. So to be a Benjamite means that you associate with King Saul, the first king of Israel, a Hebrew of Hebrews. He's not of the type that went to Babylon and came back with other names and other fathers. Hebrew of Hebrews. In regard to the law, a Pharisee. Pharisee, very, very blameless. Verse 6, as for zeal persecuting the church, that one, he took it upon himself and he did it. As for legalism, righteousness, faultless. But whatever was to my profit, I now consider them loss for the sake of Christ. Now, what he's trying to say is that his accounting sheet, he has changed it. The profit has gone to the loss and the loss has come to the profit. The excellence of knowing Christ. What is more, I consider everything I lost compared to the surpassing greatness of knowing Christ Jesus my Lord, for whose sake I have lost all things. I consider them rubbish that I may gain Christ and to be found in him, not having a righteousness of my own that comes from the law. I'm not saying that don't study. The man was still a lawyer. The man was still a great man. He's saying that, not that I don't have a need of them, but you see, what I put premium on has changed. I want to know Christ. I want to be found in him, to the extent that I even want to associate with his suffering. I will love that than to hold on to titles. His values has changed. What are your values? Are you truly born again? Why do you come to church? What is your desire? What do you go after? What is your delight? When you are born again, you are the same another. Let's take this from the King James Version. Jeremiah chapter 18. The word which came to Jeremiah from the Lord saying, arise and go to the potter's house, and there I will cause thee to hear my words. Then I went down to the potter's house, and behold, he wrought on the wheels. He was working on the wheels. And the vessel that he made of clay was marred in the hands of the potter. That is to say that the clay was not sticking. So he made it again another vessel. This is King James English. But for the sake of my presentation, I like this expression. He made it again another vessel. That is why I'm saying that when you are born again, you are the same another. You are the same Eric Nyamiche, but you are another. When you lifted up your hands and you said, I accept Jesus Christ as my Lord, inside your mind, you have repented and you have voluntarily decided that I'm going to walk a new walk. The same man. You have not changed your name. You have not changed your face. You are still the same man, but you are the same another. So when you go to work, remember, you are the same another. They will call you gifty, say hello, but remember that you are the same gifty, but another vessel. So don't be like them. Don't join them. Don't say that it's okay, all of us are doing it. You are the same another. You now have a mission and a commission to fulfill. And God is looking up to you. Don't be like them. You are the same, but another vessel. So holy that the Holy Spirit has come to dwell in you. I always say this, that if we aren't holy, the Holy Spirit will never have come to dwell in us. You are a saint. So don't walk in the counsel of the ungodly. Don't stand in the way of sinners. You are a saint. Don't sit in the seat of mockers. No, you are the same, but another person. Remember, when you see yourself in the mirror, tell the image you see that this one is the same, another. A child of God, created in Christ to do good works. What should happen in our life when we are born again? Instead of desiring for the things of the past, look at how things should go on. Matthew chapter 13, verse 33. Matthew 13:33. He told them still another parable. The kingdom of heaven is like yeast or leaven that a woman took and mixed into a large amount of flour until it worked all through the dough. Now, the yeast is a fungus. This woman picks it, mix it with a flour, take the flour, mix it with whatever she needs to mix, went out, kneaded it, and then she made it into a dough. It says that because of the presence of the yeast will work itself in the whole dough. It's working itself in the whole dough. And he's saying that that is the kingdom of God. Jesus said to the Samaritan woman, the water that I will give you will well up in you. So he gives you water, and the water does not stay at that level. The water must be able to work itself into every fiber of your life. It's like that the language you speak, you ought to change. It must work itself even to your fingernails. Every aspect of your life, every being. And that is where we can say that God is ruling in my life. You can be born again without allowing the kingdom of God to come into your life. The kingdom of God is the rule of God in our lives. It is still possible to be born again, but you will not allow the kingdom to move into certain parts of your lives. But I'm praying that God will help us. God is looking for men and women that he can use. But the kingdom of God, it's like a leaven or a yeast that the woman makes in a flour. And then it works itself into every part of the dough. His life is working itself into every detailed part of my being. Not on the conscious level, but even deeper than my consciousness. When you come to Jesus, this life that he gives you is called eternal life. Eternal life is foreign to you and I, because we are mortals. That life that is called eternal life is God's life in you. That is why we pray. Otherwise, there is no need. As a human being, you don't need prayer to live. You just go and ask our footballers. They make dollars, thousands of dollars and pounds a week. Do they need prayer to live? They don't need prayer. They don't need Bible study to live. You don't need that. The reason why we pray, we study the Bible, is because the life of Christ has come into us. And that life should be sustained by much prayer and much study. And as you do that, the eternal life will begin to work itself in your life. Until the beauty of Christ is seen in you, you wouldn't need cosmetics. That beauty should be enough. Now let's go to 2 Corinthians 4, verse 10. We always carry around in our body the death of Jesus, so that the life of Jesus may also be revealed in our... So we are born again. Not just to say that I'm born again. There must be a changed life that people will have to see in your body. They should see that one. When you speak, even your face... So when they looked at Stephen's face, it was like that of the angel. The way he walks, the way he talks, the way he carries himself, people know that now there's a presence of Christ in this body. He says that the life of Christ will be manifested in my body. I challenge you to live at Christ. Work out what has been worked in you so that the life of Christ will be manifested in your body. It is not just enough to say that I'm born again and then be like them, dress like them, talk like them, divorce like them, marry like them. No.

more than a conqueror, more than that's what I am.

this life of Christ should be able to work itself in your life so that there will be nothing of the old left. A life that has not lust, no self-interest, and not sensitive to the ridicules of others. If you are still here and then a little ridicule, you are angry. Little ridicule, you go and fight. You see the ladies walk by and then you cannot just stand. There's still things of the past. Let this one work in your life. Let it work in your life. So the life of Christ is manifested in your body. That should be our standard, like him. A life that trusts the Lord to the extent that if Jesus or God decide to hold his hand, you can still trust him. There's a song that we sing in Chi. Sameyare, mami hunto me, me diwe chida. Mami hunto me, me diwe chida. Now listen, if you not follow him because you are sick, see, we should serve God to the extent that his life so works in us that even in sickness, you can say that though he slays me, yet will I trust him. What can separate me from the love of Christ? Sickness, death, whatever, yeast. But there are two kinds of yeast, or leaven. Be careful of the leaven of the Sadducees and the Pharisees. We are saying that the yeast of the life of Christ in you should be able to work itself out. Yeast or leaven work themselves out into places where it is allowed. But be careful of the yeast of the Pharisees and then the Sadducees. Let's read Matthew chapter 16, 5 to 12. When they went across the lake, the disciples forgot to take bread. Be careful, Jesus said to them, be on your guard against the yeast of the Pharisees and the Sadducees. They discussed this among themselves and said, it is because we didn't bring any bread. Aware of their discussion, Jesus asked, you of little faith, why are you talking among yourselves about having no bread? Do you still not understand? Don't you remember the 5 loaves for the 5,000 and how many basketful you gathered? So if there was no bread, Jesus would not have been concerned. That would not have been a bother because you remember what he did. So he was not talking about having not carry on them bread. Or the 7 loaves for the 4,000 and how many basketful you gathered. How is it you don't understand that I was talking to you about bread? But be on your guard against the yeast of the Pharisees and the Sadducees. Then they understood that he was not telling them to guard against the yeast used in bread, but against the teachings of the Pharisees and the Sadducees. When you come to church, you come and meet the fivefold ministry, men that God has given who will teach. And then their teaching will either make or mar you. But he's saying that there is some teaching from the Pharisees and the Sadducees. These days, we don't have the Pharisees and the Sadducees we have. We have another version of them. That makes us to think that nothing matters. That is the New Ages. Nothing matters. People feel so comfortable. It's like that in big churches, the bishops and the archbishops are making public declaration that they don't think Jesus is the Savior in our world today. But they are still archbishops. They bless marriages of homosexuals. And some of us may be inclined to think that this is their sexual orientation and that it doesn't matter. But listen, these are the yeast of the Pharisees and the Sadducees. Let's look at 1 Timothy chapter 6, 20 and 21. 1 Timothy 6, 20, 21. Timothy, guard what has been entrusted to your care. Guard the deposit that is in you, my brother. Turn away from godless chatter and the opposing ideas of which is falsely called what? Knowledge. These ideas, they oppose the things of God and they are falsely called knowledge. And the underlying factor is that it doesn't matter. Let everybody have a room, people's rights. 21, of which some have professed, and in so doing have wandered from the faith. Grace be with you. That is a prayer.
So we don't want you to wander from the faith. Be careful of the yeast of the Pharisees and the Sadducees. Colossians 2 verse 8. We want to explain that further. Colossians 2 verse 8. See to it that no one takes you captive through hollow and deceitful philosophy, which depends on human tradition and the basic principles of this world rather than on Christ. There's something that we call on Christ, or the basic philosophy, basic principles of this world. People are propounding on a whole lot of theories, and at your level you hear some of them and you think that it is what Christ has said is an archaic something. It is not. Be careful of deceitful philosophy, which depends on human tradition and the basic principles of this world rather than on Christ. So when you are born again, if you want the yeast to work into your life, please make sure that what you are hearing is on Christ, not based on the Pharisees and the Sadducees' teachings. They are hollow philosophy. Challenge them and make sure that you know the truth. And it's only the truth that can set you free. So be careful of the leaving of the Sadducees and the Pharisees. 2 points I'll raise there. The first one is that avoid false knowledge and philosophy of men. That is what I spoke about, false knowledge and philosophy of men. It can drift you away from Christ, and it can blur your vision about God. The second point that I want to talk about is the desire to be rich. Prosperity is God's own idea. Because God created us, prosperity is His idea. But the desire to be rich is a danger. Sometimes we don't even take time to build our careers. They employed you 6 months, you want to own the best of cars. And sometimes it's coming from the teachings we also receive from the platform, as if that when you are a Christian, you cannot be a tenant in anybody's home. That everybody must build a house. And everybody should own the best of cars. I'm not against that. I'm sitting one that Pentecost has bought for me. It is good to have a good car, but the desire to be rich

0: and a trap and into many foolish and harmful desires that plunge men into ruin and destruction. For the love of money is a root for all kinds of evil. Some people, eager for money, have wandered from the faith and pierced themselves with many griefs. But you, can we all say that? But you. Now listen, there is a world and then there is always but you. There are only two people. The people of God, the people of the devil. Two. Only that we don't tell them directly. Either you are of God or you are of the devil. There's no room for neutrality. So let them chase the monies. Let them want it at all costs. But you, woman of God, man of God, flee all these and pursue righteousness, godliness, faith, love, endurance, gentleness. Fight the good fight of faith. Take hold of eternal life to which you were called when you made your good confession in the presence of many witnesses. In the sight of God, who gives life to everything, and of Christ Jesus, while testifying before Pontius Pilate, made a good confession, I charge you to keep this command without spot or blame on the hearing of our Lord Jesus Christ, which God will bring about in his own time. God, the blessed and the only ruler, the King of kings and the Lord of lords, who alone is immortal, who lives in unapproachable light, whom no one has seen and can see, to him be honor and might forever and ever. Amen. It is not too palatable to tell young people the desire to be rich. Let me tell you, the first thing he said, they said, pursue righteousness. Once you pursue righteousness, there is wealth in the kingdom of God that will follow the righteousness as a matter of course. I want to say that again. There is a proper way of making wealth that is prescribed in the kingdom of God. When the Bible says that seek ye first the kingdom of God and its righteousness, what it means is that seek ye first the kingdom of God and its righteous acts, the acts of righteousness. It is a law. Once you follow these principles of righteousness, all other things, and those things are things, they are nothing to cockroaches, not even cars, to mouse. You pack them, have five of them, and let mice invade them. They will stop them from sparking, igniting. The ignition will not work because they have no value to mouse. But these are the things that we chase whilst righteousness is waiting for us. God can give us wealth without fear. Wealth plus honor. Not the one that people will say, that man is a thief. He has stolen our money. That should not be said of any of us. How many of us want to exhibit a changed life from today forward? God bless you.
1: Beloved, before we leave, I want to invite you to give your life to Jesus Christ by repeating this prayer after me, so that our Lord Jesus Christ will forgive you all your sins. Dear Lord Jesus, I know I am a sinner. I believe you died for my sins. I now turn away from my sins and open my heart and life to you. I confess you as my Lord and personal Savior. I will worship you all the days of my life. So help me, God. If you just pray this simple prayer, congratulations, you are not a born-again Christian. It's very prudent that you find a Church of Pentecost near you or any Bible-believing church in your vicinity and fellowship with them, and your life will never be the same. My name is Pastor Dr. Phyllis Delacruce. Have a productive day.

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Okay, Tim Godfrey and GLS Community. Definitely a big God. 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Living with me, not tip by nature. The World Cup is upon us. We're in our colors, huh? Go Ghana. I'll tell you what, I know the dance will dance, right?

0: let's bring it down. Let's bring it down. Ultimate head in effect. Last week we started the journey understanding substance use and addictive behaviors. We learned a lot at the feet of Madame Judith Azuma. She's here today. I've heard her on Zoom with Dr. Albert Seddo here, specialist psychiatrist, Hollywood Teaching Hospital, and of course my old department, Department of Psychiatry. We're delving into this very serious human phenomenon since time immemorial. I told you, after the flood, Noah himself planted a vineyard. And then. You remember. So we'll go straight into it. Auntie Judith, you're welcome. Okay, I got your mic now. Right. Nice and green. I love the green. Yeah. Okie dokie. You're not into the World Cup, are you? Are you? At least for Ghana, small.
1: Somehow.
0: No coffee, eh?
1: Somehow.
0: Are you protecting your heart? Last week, somebody told me that, no, please, oh, Black Stars is an addiction I don't want to get into. In fact, I have recovered. I've weaned myself off the addiction of the Black Stars, but I do want to believe to achieve, right? Because I watched some of the teams. Okay. Dr. Sedunia, can you hear me?
2: Yes, sir. I can hear you, sir.
0: Ah, when I start hearing said, I get worried. Please, I am just simply naughty by nature. You are addicted to say. I don't like that. How are you?
2: I'm fine.
0: It's been a while.
2: How are you too?
0: I'm doing well. Yes. I'm you know, challenged by certain addictions, but they are manageable. So, but I'm glad to have you on the other side as well.
2: Thank you.
0: Okay, Auntie Judith, last week we talked about addiction, and I prefer to start from normal consciousness, waking consciousness, when our consciousness is as it should be, right? Yes. According to manufacturer's settings. And I insisted and asserted that anytime we play with substances, we are actually modifying manufacturer's settings. Yes. Yeah. Then we went into dependence and many other things. Huh? Yes. Any of the key highlights you want to hit on from last week for our listeners?
1: Yeah, so for listeners, I want them to understand that, you know, there's a very thin line between when you're actually abusing something, when you completely lose control over it.
0: Okay.
1: And at that point, many people are not able to recognize that, because the mind tricks you to think you are still in control of whatever it is that you are addicted to.
0: Okay.
1: So people should be mindful of the fact that you may not know when you are completely gone.
0: Okay.
1: Because it's just a very small line.
0: So
1: where you know that you are not able to manage like you used to know that at that point.
0: So you're underscoring a loss of control.
1: Yes.
0: What I started with last week was that first the man takes the bottle and then the bottle takes the man. Right, if we are talking about drink or other substances, we spread it wider than that, but we'll get there. Okay, understood. Yep. Anything else you want to remind us of?
1: I also to remind listeners that
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1: is problem, and it's everybody's problem, because last week we mentioned that sometimes people may get introduced at home, or people go to school outside the home where there are restrictions and they lose control. So we should understand that it's not some people or their problem. It is our problem.
0: Our problem. Yeah. Okay, let me bring in Dr. Seddo here. Dr. Seddo here, we know when we're talking classification diagnosis, we're talking about a maladaptive use, harmful use of substances. Auntie Judith has underscored the loss of control. So you may be deluded or maybe trapped into thinking you are in charge. Okay, you increased what you are taking from one bottle to two bottles. Tell us a bit more about the loss of control as an indicator that we are now approaching problem use or maladaptive use.
2: So you rightly put it that you start using, I'll put in a more general form, that you start using the drug, and after some time the drug starts using you. So there are mainly two phases. The impulsive phase, where you use it without thinking about the possible consequences. Then it gets to a point where you lose control, where it becomes compulsive use, where literally you may need to use it to somehow, in quote, function somehow okay.
0: Okay.
2: Because your body becomes used to it and you may need higher doses to achieve similar effects, which you are not likely to ever get. It's like chasing the high.
0: Okay.
2: So impulsive phase where you use without thinking about the possible consequences, and then a compulsive phase where you are forced to use because without it somehow, because your body has become used to it, you need it somehow for some of your physiological processes.
0: Okay. Now, in this compulsive phase where the substance, so to speak, is required to make you feel okay, normal, balanced, and therefore, in the chase of even that normalcy, you are forced to take the problem as a solution. Right? Sounds ironic,
2: yes.
0: But you're now taking the problem as a solution.
2: Yes.
0: Last week, I shared alongside Auntie Judith the fact that, you know, this struggle is not strange. The user is subjectively aware they have a problem. And there's a struggle, and sometimes they even on their own attempt to cut down but fail. And this is one of the key pillars we look for in diagnosis as well. These attempts to cut down and the failure. Can you share a bit on that as well?
2: Yeah, so that's impaired control. You are not able, for example, you tell yourself you're going to use, say, let's use alcohol, for example. You tell yourself you're going to take one bottle. You get there, either you use more bottles than you intended to, or you spend longer time there than you intended to.
0: Okay.
2: And also, you're not able to cut down, like you're saying, and because you're not able to cut down, when you don't use for some time, you begin to have cravings, which forces you to go back to use, now using the problem as a solution, like you rightly put it. So your inability to cut down is because your system is now requiring more to feel a certain way, similar to what you felt the initial phase.
0: Okay.
2: But the irony is you will never be able to feel the same way you felt the initial phase.
0: Okay.
2: But you'll keep chasing, hoping to get there, which is not likely to happen because of the changes that have happened in your body.
0: Okay, great. 17 minutes past the hour of 2 on Joy 99.7 FM. We're talking about getting an understanding of substance use and addictive behaviors. In the studio with me, Judith Azuma. She's a qualified addictive diseases professional, mental health professional, advocate. She has her own center. We'll talk about that in a bit. I have on the line as well, Zoom, Dr. Albert Sedohia, specialist psychiatrist with the Kolibu Teaching Hospital and the Medical School Department of Psychiatry here in Accra. We're getting into the mechanisms, the details, and then we'll hit on the importance of proper assessment. What exactly is happening to your body? Some of these changes they both refer to show that your body has changed physically and indeed psychologically. And last week, we delved into the neuro or brain chemicals that also govern this process. If you have any questions, concerns, WhatsApp is 055-1111-997. And shortly, I'll activate the phone lines as well. We're live on Facebook, YouTube, and X. This is your chance to get in. We're also very keen on disabusing your minds on a certain discriminatory, stigmatizing tag. Once we understand that this is actually a problem, a disorder or a disease, then we must change our posturing in getting people to approach care, support, treatment, and also change a bit of our language. Okay, so share with us WhatsApp 055-1111-997, WhatsApp, Facebook, X, and shortly I'll activate the phone lines. Okay, coming back to you, we talked about these phases. We talked also about tolerance. That now means that my body physically or physiologically needs more to achieve that high, that thrill that I enjoy. I'm now chasing the pleasure or the dividend or the benefit of using. Okay, that establishes the cycle that I have no control over, right? So compulsion, loss of control, and of course, I'll bring in here, I always call them the three C's. Compulsion, I'm forced to use. Loss of control, I am not in charge. And the last one, if you are, you know, honest with yourself, negative consequences. The third C, negative consequences. Things are happening in my life that are negative, right? You can, of course, share and confess and give testimony on my phone lines or WhatsApp. Okay, Auntie Judith, so we've come back to this part, but I want today to focus on, right, do we just look at a person because we have some qualifications, some certificate, some certification, or you are a specialist like Albert, just look at you and pronounce you have a substance use disorder. We started last week to identify certain cardinal and key features that we look out for in arriving at a diagnosis.
1: Mm-hmm.
0: So let's look at assessment. What are we looking at? If a person comes to you, myself, Albert, what basis are we using to say you have a problem? Because a lot of people are in denial.
1: Mm-hmm.
0: Okay? And they're doing it alongside many people. They have a constituency. They have a manifesto. Right? So yeah. What do we use to arrive at a diagnosis?
1: Okay. So usually science or medicine will give us a diagnosis because we have criteria to tell that if you fall within this criteria for a certain length of period,
0: okay,
1: then you fall into that particular diagnosis. So okay. We will say ordinarily people seeing you will just identify that there's a problem.
0: Okay.
1: But when you visit maybe the hospital,
0: mm-hmm,
1: and you tell the doctor your symptoms, how long you've had it,
0: mm,
1: and he can identify that these symptoms fall into the category of what a diagnosis is,
0: okay,
1: then therefore a diagnosis can be made.
0: Okay.
1: But by ourselves, we understand, like when we lose control, that there is a problem. We okay. just don't know the severity of the problem.
0: Okay.
1: So diagnosis gives us the severity of the problem,
0: okay,
1: and then gives us an opportunity to know what interventions to apply to help solve your problems.
0: Okay.
1: Yes.
0: All right. I'll swing to Albert. So let's say I come to you in Kolebu, whether voluntarily or under force or compulsion, right? My pastor has talked to her, my auntie has talked to her, now I've come to you. But at that time, I am not under the influence, okay? You may not be able to look at me and deduce, right, that I have a problem. When we talk of assessments, what kind of things will you need to go through and cover to conclusively say this is a substance use disorder of this magnitude?
2: Okay, even though you say you came to me with that, but mostly they come to us either in the intoxicated state or okay. in withdrawal.
0: Okay.
2: Or like you said, sometimes they are sober. They've realized this has been going on for a long time. So they come in all these cases. First thing we do is to take history.
0: Okay.
2: History could start from somewhere and then end somewhere. Sometimes they get into trouble.
0: Mm-hmm.
2: And then whilst taking the history, as part of the normal history, we always ask, do you take alcohol?
0: Okay.
2: Do you smoke?
0: Right.
2: And it may be from that point mm-hmm. that you realize, do you take alcohol? Yes.
0: Mm-hmm.
2: How much alcohol do you take? Then they start saying. Then you go deeper into how long have you been taking? What form of alcohol have you been taking?
0: Okay.
2: Under what circumstances do you take? How regularly? And then do you take something else?
0: Okay.
2: Then you realize they are now combining. Do you smoke? Yes. What do you smoke? How many of what do you smoke? How often?
0: Okay.
2: Then you get a full substance history.
0: Mm-hmm.
2: And then they may be having some complications already. It could be a liver problem. It could be a heart problem. It could be a brain problem. It could be having some mood problems,
0: okay.
2: some psychotic symptoms.
0: Mm-hmm.
2: It could be having maybe delirium or something. So they may come to you with the medical complication as a result of the substance use.
0: Okay.
2: They could come to you because they got themselves involved with the law.
0: Okay.
2: So they come to you with the police. They could come to you because they collapsed somewhere,
0: okay.
2: or they are putting up unusual behaviors that people will call abnormal behavior,
0: okay.
2: and somebody is bringing them to your care. So with their full history, which involves what is bringing the person to the hospital, everything else anybody else knows about them. Of course, we speak to third parties mostly. When it comes to our sphere, we always speak to third parties because, especially with substance, they will never tell you the whole truth.
0: Right.
2: They will always underestimate how much of what they are using.
0: Mm-hmm.
2: So you need to, when they tell you to, you just assume it's 4 or 6 because they will hardly ever tell you, I take 2 bottles.
0: I will
2: when
0: underreport what
2: they
0: I use.
2: They almost always underreport. Uh-huh. So a history, then you do examination. Of course, like I said, there may already be complications, medical complications, which you find. Through your examination, if you have a chronic liver problem, you may have jaundice, so your eyes may be yellow.
0: Okay.
2: If you have heart problems, through the pulse and through the blood pressure, you may get some signs from there. Some of them, again, from the kidney problems, they may be swollen in parts of their body because of their use for a very long time. And if they are delirious, of course, they'll be confused, so they can't talk to you properly. You may end up having to take issue from somebody else. And as part of examination, again, the pupils can give you a lot. If it is constricted, it tells you it could be intoxication with opioid.
0: Right.
2: If it is dilated, you're talking about likely maybe stimulants.
0: Okay.
2: And of course, if they have some needle tracks on their body. So that's examination.
0: Okay.
2: You could, so there are a lot of things you look, and of course sometimes they are enamel is colored. Okay. Their lips, the teeth, is more lips. Dark.
0: Okay.
2: Their fingers darker than it usually will be for, you know, people in their family.
0: Hmm.
2: So that is examination. Of course, you do some lab tests as well.
0: Okay.
2: And the key for us is the toxicology. We normally use the urine toxicology.
0: Okay.
2: And in there is where you're going to find the likely substances that you may have been using for some time.
0: So, Dr. Sedo, just a second.
2: Yes.
0: So urine toxicology is like the real pink sheet. We find what is in the system.
2: Yes, it tells us exactly what you've been using.
0: Okay.
2: Because you have a panel at least of 10 that we are likely to find out which ones you've been abusing, the common ones.
0: Mm-hmm.
2: You know, alcohol, cannabis, opioids, you know, cocaine, methamphetamines. Those are the common ones. Tramadol, of course. Even with opioids, you still have tramadol specifically in some of the panel.
0: Right.
2: So that tells us, okay, truly you've been using these substances. And mm-hmm. that means for the past week or two, you've been on these substances.
0: Okay. Let me slow you down a bit and bring in our listeners. If you just joined us, we're talking about substance use and substance use disorders, addictive disorders broadly. This includes gambling and many other things that you lose control of. Many of them share a common underlying brain mechanism. So even in gambling, gaming, substance use, certain parts of your brain are activated and certain neuro or brain chemicals are activated, and we can track and trace these. Okay, that is what Dr. Sedo here is talking about. We can actually look for, even if you haven't used for a while, signs of withdrawal, your abstinence syndrome, right? I remember a young man who was yawning and had a bit of it looked like a cold. If you know the opioid withdrawal, heroin and co, the family, you know, yes. The yawning, this is not COVID flu, this is related. And then of course his history matches that. So importantly,
2: yes.
0: You must be sitting in front of, you must be assessed by a professional who is competent and qualified. And in this instance also, if that person realizes that it is over and above their level of qualification, they will make an appropriate referral. That's the important thing we are talking about. And that's what underscores this, you know, break away from judgment, stigma, discrimination. We've got work to do, right? If you want to do work with us, 030-221-6541. That's the phone line. WhatsApp is 055-1111-997. Dede in Maryland, yes, we are live. Yes, your boys did good, but I know you are Ghanaian at heart. Eh? Dede, hello, Mimale. Right? We are live on Joy FM. We're talking about substance use and addictive behaviors, right? And then we'll tiptoe into the management. The cassette or the urine toxicology that Dr. Sedo here referred to, it's just like a pregnancy test, right? It's something we dip into your urine, but now we have the capacity to monitor about sometimes 10, 12, 15 substances depending on the cassette we are using. And where the indicator shows will show whether that thing is present in your body. You may sit in front of me and report that, oh, I actually only take club beer. And then the pink sheet, the toxicology tells us something else. And then that also is corroborated by some impaired liver functioning and so on and so forth. So the verdict is strong and clear. All right? You may choose to argue, but the symptoms don't argue with you. They will show. They will manifest. It is saying, right?
2: Yes.
0: 29 minutes past the hour of 2 on Joy 99.7 FM. This partnership between Judith and Albert is a bit strong for me. I'm getting a bit woozy, but you know, I'm still conscious, right? With your help, okay? But I love this. I've taught this substance use for years and I've worked in the field, and you'd be amazed. I had a referral from one of the security agencies, and the chap sits in front of me and says, and the referral letter is there. He comes with his older sister. He says he has no idea why he has been brought to me. But a report which states that he's now banned from carrying an arm, a sidearm, as a security personnel. He can't carry a gun. There was a time he left home to go to work in Accra. He ended up in Brongahafo.
1: Mm.
0: Right? He sat in front of me and denied any knowledge of why he had been sent to me. But his sister said, Pocho Maminkasa. And like Dr. Sedo here said, third parties, significant others can give us a lot of information. Sometimes you'll be amazed. Your children can tell us what daddy is like when he's under the influence. Okay? So, join us, WhatsApp, Facebook, X, Ultimate Health on Joy 99.7 FM with a sober naughty by nature. Though, I mean, I'll meet club somewhere along the line, but it's within limits. Okay. Right. Blessed naughty by nature and your team of wonderful physicians on Ultimate Health. Goodness and mercy shall continue following us for the rest of our remaining pleasant years on planet Earth, because our God remains faithful. My question is, wow, at what age is sexual weakness in men normal? Between exercise and sexual enhancement medication, which is advisable for aging men? I'm asking because this issue is currently breaking many marriages. It's a budenche. Prosper from Zakuman. Okay, we're still talking substances anyway. I know. What else is he writing? Okay, there's somebody else. Emmanuel from Upper East. Are you telling me the prices increasing at a lower rate is not? I think it's going somewhere else. Okay, all right. I'll sort out my. So somebody's asking about sexual weakness. Sometimes that is a path by which people start abusing substances. You go up the mountains, like Ibri and things. People are going for bitters. Doctor said, stop smiling. People are going for bitters. They are going for lawyers to enhance performance. Many of these so-called aphrodisiacs or performance enhancers are alcohol and other substance-based. Right? And therefore, because they believe they need a lawyer, then they also enter into this cycle. I mentioned last week some women use substances because at that painful time of the month, they've been told that mix this and this and that, and you'll be fine. There'll be no pain. Right? Your path for entry into substance entanglement is not the issue here. The actual manifestation of the disorder is what we're looking at. Okay? Whether you are using something that Dr. Sedo here prescribed, and now abusing it, right? We talked about a nurse who was into pethidine abuse and many other things last week. Okay, so you may join us on WhatsApp. Okay, let me get back on track. So an assessment will yield a result, okay? And we are able to use our diagnostic criteria to determine whether it's a mild substance use problem, a moderate or a severe, based on the number of symptoms present or manifest. Okay. So let's say we've arrived at this conclusion. Auntie Judith, so what is next? You've come to a determination. I do have a manifest substance use problem. Okay. And I'll expand to the gambling and other things shortly. What's next?
1: Okay. So the next thing to do is to look at what interventions are available. Currently in Ghana, we have outpatient and inpatient services.
0: Okay.
1: And so the doctor saying you may recommend, and the recommendation will also be based on support that you have. So we call it like, well, say recovery capital, the length of or depth of resources that you have available.
0: Okay.
1: So for outpatient, we need people to go with you to treatment every day on a daily basis.
0: Okay.
1: Many people are able to take that route.
0: Okay.
1: Others will need inpatient to be at a place
0: to
1: focus.
0: We need to admit you.
1: We need to admit you, okay. Yes. For you to be there for treatment for substance use ranging anything from 3 months to a year.
0: Okay.
1: So depending on all the things Dr. Sedo here said, if there are medical complication, mental health complication, all of these must be taken care of whilst you are in the space for your recovery.
0: Okay.
1: So we do all your care simultaneously. Our hope is that people, those who have other healthcare complications, may take longer period within the time. So that's always the difficulty, staying longer than I would think that I am supposed to stay.
0: Okay.
1: But these are the treatment options we have.
0: Okay.
1: Some people also need some medical interventions in the beginning, especially when they have severe medical health challenges.
0: Okay.
1: I knew of a lady who had to be admitted for medical care for over a month to get her body back to shape before we could even start any counseling.
0: Okay.
1: For substance use, most of our therapies are talk therapy, so cognitive behavior therapy, motivational interviewing, stuff like that. So you need people to be physically sound and sound in mind to be able to even engage with you on that therapy levels.
0: Okay. Now, when you say that, let's say there's a two paths. You can be treated in facility, inpatient, and you can be treated out of the facility. They all come with their conditions, right, and indications, okay? Somebody cannot be trusted. They are in a state that shows that they need to be admitted and monitored over time whilst we undergo the processes we need to undergo. And then there are those who are doing outpatient. Let me just swing to Dr. Sedo here. You know, based on the determination, of course, yes, some people may opt, and if they are willing and compliant, outpatient makes sense, right? But some of these conditions, many people think that I don't have any severe or marked physical complications. We know some of the withdrawal is very serious, right? We need to help you manage that and all that. Let's look at these considerations because many people feel it's only physical challenges that will lead to inpatient treatment. What do you say?
2: So during the assessment, that is when we determine. But if you, for example, you come to us in the withdrawal states, all right, in the withdrawal state, we know that you are likely to have some, for example, let's take alcohol, for example. The withdrawal symptoms of alcohol is quite life-threatening. And if you allow you to go home, the most likely thing you're going to do is go and use again, because the withdrawal is life-threatening. For opioids, again, the withdrawal can be very severe to the point where you are likely going to use again. And then whilst you're using, you may end up overdosing. So you are a risk to yourself medically.
0: Okay.
2: You know, so we always advise, in that state of withdrawal or acute intoxication, we will always advise against you going home. We will always advise that you be admitted for detoxification. Detoxification is where we give you medications to offset the possible withdrawal symptom that you are likely to get because you have stopped using the drug of choice. So that spans from about, say, some 5 to 10 days or 7 to 10 days where you are given medical support. It's purely supportive. And we're going to give you medication that will offset the possible withdrawal symptoms you're likely to get. For example, opioids, very common. Let's say Rett, right? Tramadol, high dose they use when they go into withdrawal, they're likely to have joint pain. They're likely to have running nose, diarrhea, vomiting. So let's say joint pain, we'll give you painkillers. Running nose, diarrhea, vomiting. Those are loss of fluid. So we'll give you fluid replacements.
0: Okay.
2: We know you are going to be having other symptoms where maybe you are not even eating yet. So we support you in that regard as well. We'll give you medication that will offset the nausea so that you don't vomit whilst you're on admission. Because you're agitated because of the withdrawal, we'll give you sedatives to calm you down all during the detoxification process. During the same process, motivational interviewing is ongoing to get you to accept that, one, the drug of choice that you're using is harmful to you, and you've been trying to cut down or stop, but you have been unsuccessful at it. And we are getting to a point where you want to accept the next phase of treatment, which can then be either outpatient or inpatient. Again, we will advise based on the factors we have in front of us. Substances like opioids, it's very difficult to do outpatient treatment from beginning because the chances are you are likely going to go back to use, because the withdrawal symptoms are very severe. You will always seek solace back into using. So we will always strongly advise that you go in for a rehab, inpatient rehab, and then you continue, of course, aftercare, continue with the support and everything. So it depends on the situations under which the conditions under which you present to us.
0: Thank you. If you just joined us, 39 minutes past your hour of two on Joy 99.7 FM, Ultimate Health, your ultimate guide to healthy living with me, Norte by Nature. Charlie, this is getting charged, though. Listen, even alcohol, I like hitting on the things because I've worked in this space. Many of you may have heard of delirium tremens, where the person now has awful visual, sometimes tactile hallucination. They are seeing things and responding. They are feeling things on their skin. And depending on the severity and whether it gets even to psychotic levels, there's a lot of things that need to be done to help this person. Mm-hmm. Right? This is just alcohol, as some of you will say. But alcohol is not just to Charlie. Some of the things people are drinking are equivalent of jet fuel. So when your body doesn't have it, it struggles. Last week, mm-hmm. we talked about the withdrawal and abstinence syndromes. So this is what we are talking about. It's not that somebody wants to punish you by locking you away somewhere. You need it for your safety and the continuation of successful or effective, sustainable treatment. Mm-hmm. That's what we're talking about. Mm-hmm. The phone lines are still active. You guys like to go quiet when the topic is close to you. 030-221-6541. We're talking understanding substance use and addictive behaviors with Dr. Albert Sodio here, specialist psychiatrist, Department of Psychiatry, UGMS, and of course, Kolebu Teaching Hospital. And in the studio last year, one of last year's finalists, MTN Heroes of Change, Madam, working on it, Madam Judith Azuma is here. She has international qualifications in addictive disorder prevention, management, rehab, and so on and so forth. Detox is a process where you are helped and your body is helped to be without the substance. The substance will punish you, Papa, right? Will help you with that. That is detox. Rehab and other things are a different step upwards. If you have any questions, 030-221-6541. And I have a doctor friend. Look, teacher Oya Kwadu says, I say okay too many times. I do that because in-house, if you can see me, I nod, I do certain things. They are called continuation responses. Sometimes I say, or okay. So I'm not addicted to saying okay. And stop counting the number of times I say okay. Okay? All right. So let's continue. Now we want to understand where we are going. And depending on where you are, please remember that if you are going into treatment, there are aspects of the treatment that are one-on-one, individual. There are other aspects of treatment that are group processes where you join other people who share many of the primary issues you are challenging. And sometimes you help each other in that peer, stimulated environment. Okay? Mm-hmm. So we'll be understanding that.
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0: Ziggy, what are you doing with my WhatsApp? Let me read a couple of the messages. Okay. You got me back. Mr. Naughty by Nature, you see, this is your field. So the talk make child. You should have had a talk shop. Sashimoto from Kabbalah City, Iraq. Hey! Sashimoto, I salute you. Okay. Can you please find out from our physicians why the PET scan is so expensive and also educate us on what it reveals in our body? Currently, I hear it costs about 16,000 CDs, positive emission tomography, right? What kind of patient will be required to do this scan? Prosper from Dakuman. As for Prosper, the size of your question. My brother has been accusing alcohol for about 20 years now and he's addicted to it, affecting his life. How best can you help? Okay, there's a number there. We'll see if we could reach out. Is there any point when it will be late to aid an addict due to overuse of the substance? I also hear alcohol can cause mental illness. Is it true? Yes, it can. Okay, that was Prosper again. Somebody's asking about cross the line. I'm a level 200 student. Okay, I started battling. I'm 25 years before I entered, I was battling with alcoholism. So before you entered university, it started with illiterate friends I was following before the startup. Thank God, a good angel of my department advised me and I'm free now. Emmanuel from the Upper East region shares that. Thank you for sharing. We need more of such positive stories. Mm-hmm. Indeed, many people in recovery always address and introduce themselves as recovering, in quotes, addicts, all right? And they are never fully recovered, because if you sleep, the substance wakes up. Auntie Judith, okay, so we looked at these options, in or outpatient, where do we go from there? And of course, all protocol observed with all the things Dr. Sedu here has also listed that need to be done, and for a person also to enter and successfully go through detox. So right now, my body is free of the substance, but my body still knows the substance.
1: Yes.
0: Right?
1: Yes.
0: Left to my own means, I will go back.
1: Yes.
0: Indeed, at that point, your remission is within a controlled environment.
1: Mm-hmm.
0: So we don't even call it remission, right? You don't have money. You can't go out. You can't buy it. So we cannot yet call it recovery of any sort.
1: Mm-hmm.
0: It's a remission which we have forced to happen by helping you through detox. What's next?
1: So the remission, I'll start from there.
0: Okay.
1: At the point where many people are coming to you, is they understand that I need to stop this, but I'm not able to do that. Now, after doing all your assessment and we start the therapy, therapy will involve, first of all, for those who already know it's a problem and they want to stop, it makes therapy much easier.
0: Okay.
1: But there are those who are between on the fence. I know it's a problem, but I'm not too sure if I want
0: they
1: to
0: haven't
1: go
0: logged
1: through,
0: on yet.
1: Yes, the process. Mm-hmm. So that's when a motivational interview comes in. It comes in to help us move the person from that ambivalence, wanting to and not wanting to actually wanting to.
0: Okay.
1: Now, therapies involved group therapies. The group therapies are to, and most of our therapies are manual based with CBT, family therapy and counseling, and also individual counseling. Now, the focuses are on helping the client understand what the disease has done to him or her body, and the mind especially, because that's where the battle is. Many people will stop using, but if they don't work on their mind, the thought of the drug coming, and most of the time it comes with things that are happening around us. So, example, I don't use drug anymore. I'm in recovery, but I don't have a skill to be independent. Okay. I didn't go to school. I don't have a job. That in itself can create more emotional torture, and the person may think, and mind feels that, well, the only good thing to do is to go back and use, because then I don't have to face this problem.
0: Okay.
1: So whilst we are giving all these therapies, helping them change their thinking patterns, and then change their emotions and their behavior, we also look at creating opportunities. And that comes from engaging families right from the beginning of the process.
0: Okay.
1: What can this individual do for themselves?
0: Even families that have been so fatigued, exhausted, annoyed, and they're so happy, even especially when it's inpatient. You know, thank you for taking X or Y. Now you are saying you're bringing him back. Slow down. We, the family ourselves, are not ready to take that person back. I understand some of the challenges you are mentioning, okay? Looking for things to do, because when we take away the substance, we create a hole, a vacuum, and we need to fill that meaningfully and sustainably.
1: Yes.
0: Otherwise, they'll go back.
1: We'll go back.
0: Okay, let me just kindly switch to Albert. Albert, you know, when you've been doing these things, whether it is gambling, whether it is substances, you have people, the usual suspects you do it with. It's a whole constituency, a community where you are accepted. Questions are not asked. Have you bathed today? Hey, is this the same t-shirt you were wearing last week? Etc., etc., right? So part of rehab is also re-engineering your social network. In fact, the substance and the behaviors we are talking about change who your friends are. Change where you sit, where you go. So when we start to correct these things, there's an imbalance, because your old friends don't know you. And so tell us a bit about this aspect of it, which also constitutes a problem in managing the people in this phase of the intervention.
2: So when it comes to the rehab phase of the treatment, it's a key component, because, and the fact is, they learn most of the things from their peers. The professionals, mostly we facilitate, we moderate and guide them. But you see, most people actually feel like, you know, addiction dwells in secrecy. So most people actually may think that I'm alone in this. I'm the only one doing this, or I'm the only one having this challenge, until they meet a group of people who also have similar issues, maybe even much more. So when they share their stories, especially for those who have been in recovery for longer, they learn from them how they are able to cope with the need for, of course, especially when you are out of the rehab facility or when you are on the journey, how to avoid people, places, things, circumstances that are likely to increase your chances of using. And one of the key things is stress. It could be from work, from family, from finances and all these things. So you learn these things, not theoretically, but practically for people who are on their journey. So mentorship, you learn from your sponsor. Okay. You learn from the professionals. You learn from other colleagues how to do this. You definitely have to change your circle of friends, because once you go back, they don't care that you are in recovery. They are actually feeling bad. You are making them feel dirty. So they need you back on the field, supposed field, so that they all, you know, continue where you left off. So your aim is to try to avoid such people, such places, such things and circumstances that are likely to draw you back. Okay. And you learn it best from seniors in the field, in the recovery, from professionals. So sometimes, some people, if you can afford, you may have to relocate. And like Madam Judith rightly said, if you are idle, the only thing you've always been used to doing is using. So occupational rehabilitation is a very key component. So reintegrating back to job, learning a skill is part of the rehab process. So learning a skill and being productive. Some people, because they are idle, you know, they sway into substance use and then it goes very, very bad. So occupational rehab is very key. Group therapy is very key. Having somebody who is your accountability partner, sort of, your sponsor, somebody who you are accountable to, someone who checks in on you to be sure you're on the right path, somebody you can be vulnerable to, who you can tell in case that you lapse, before you start relapsing, somebody you can just talk to, somebody you can talk to when you're having cravings, because the craving is not likely to just go away. The intensity, the frequency will reduce over the years. So there should be somebody you talk to, because in your environment, wherever you are going to have triggers, a lot of triggers. So you are likely to have triggers, I mean, cravings once in a while. And there should be somebody you speak to, you can just call or go to and talk to.
0: Okay.
2: About the fact that, I'm feeling like using, but I'm not going to use. And the person will teach you what to do, not to use. And job, skill sets, doing something is a way to get yourself productively distracted into doing something that will not get land you back in using. So that moment is very key. And a group therapy is a very key component. That is why we have Alcoholic Anonymous, Narcotics Anonymous. They strengthen themselves.
0: Yep.
2: When they meet, they share stories and it motivates them and it keeps them on the go. You know, it's a lifelong journey. It's a lifelong journey. It's not curable. So you're forever going to be in recovery.
0: Okay.
2: So it's almost always important that you have a link with a support group, a support system,
0: right,
2: where you go for weekly meetings or once in a while, either online or in person. You need to have a support group that you always subscribe.
0: Let me just quickly get you to hit on this and come to Madam Judith, because she has focused emphatically on women as well, because there's a disparity in the availability of facilities, resources for women with substance or addictive behaviors as their problems. Okay, but somebody said, is there a point where the person are just overused and you can't do anything for them? Somebody asked that and wanted confirmation that alcohol can cause mental illness.
2: So let me start with the second question. Yes, alcohol can cause mental illness, from mood disorders to psychotic disorders to all complications or medical complications, like it can lead to dementia and other things as well. All right, so yes, alcohol can be a very high risk factor and can cause mental illness, mental health challenges. True.
0: Okay.
2: Now, saying that somebody has overused and there's nothing that can be done for it, it's not true. There is always help available.
0: Okay.
2: What the person may be describing, the person may get to that point of maybe withdrawal or may have gone to rehab several times and still keep going back. See, a lot of people go to rehab and still go back relapsing.
0: Mm-hmm.
2: But it does not mean there is no help for them. Some people go to rehab that what they learn from the rehab, right, it's cumulative. Some people go once, twice, thrice, and maybe the fourth time is where they will never go back again. We don't know yet.
0: Okay.
2: It's not 100% foolproof.
0: It's not over until it's over.
2: It's not over until it's over. So it doesn't mean there is nothing anybody can. It just means that there's a missing link. Maybe there's a stressor in the person's life.
0: Yeah.
2: Maybe there is a condition why that has not been attacked. Maybe there's the person is idle, not having some financial challenges, having some family challenges. So stress is the number one reason why most of the people in recovery relapse. Stress in every form that you can think.

0: to take care of those responsibilities till they are back. But women, it's a different story. So it's to restore the renewed is to bridge the gap that for treatment for women in Ghana.
1: Restored and Renewed is the name of your center. Right. Yes. It's up on the hills, isn't it?
0: Up on the hills.
1: Right.
0: Yes.
1: Is it only women?
0: Only women.
1: Only women.
0: Only women. Yes.
1: Oh, so I can't come and visit.
0: We can have you visit.
1: As a professor.
0: But I can't keep you.
1: Okay. So you have women in, let me call it, in facility circumstances.
0: Yes.
1: Who have substance and addictive behaviors, and you're helping them.
0: Yes.
1: In that
0: facility.
1: Yeah. Just quickly.
0: Surprisingly, I think the notion has been that a certain class of people suffer addictions, but that's not true.
1: It's not true.
0: Everybody suffers addiction at some point. And so is to tailor the need or to tailor interventions to meet every class of person's need so that we don't leave some people behind.
1: Mm-hmm.
0: So if you're in higher class and you have problems, so it's maybe the lower class that are suffering more, we take care of those people. How about these middle to upper class? So we want to provide service across board.
1: Across board.
0: Everyone that may be struggling.
1: It is not
0: and
1: a prison.
0: You don't have to wait till you are down and out before you get help.
1: Okay.
0: Get help now, because when you are down and out, interventions become longer, it becomes more difficult, there are more complicating health challenges, etc., that you have to deal with.
1: Okay.
0: So if you identify it now, you can sense that there's a problem, please seek help.
1: Okay.
0: Don't.
1: Auntie Judith, I'm a woman listening to you, and I typically and professionally know that women who come to us with substance use or addictive problems typically will get to us later. It shows later. They are very good at hiding it.
0: Yes.
1: Very good. 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
0: So you reach us on 02444-111-51. Give us a call, and then we'll book an appointment with you. Sometimes we do home service. Say again.
1: I can't come by Uber.
0: Oh, you can come by Uber.
1: Maybe my husband has sacked me already.
0: You come. Okay. Whatever. You know, when women come to treatment, there are many complicating things.
1: Okay.
0: The verge of losing their husbands, losing children, losing businesses and all of that. But we are able to support you. And the support is with family members.
1: Okay.
0: We don't just take care of you and leave your family. Because the family also need to understand that you are not just maybe being difficult or hiding or being irresponsible.
1: Okay.
0: But you really have a healthcare challenge, and they must be part of that to, to support you.
1: All right.
0: To go well.
1: I will dedicate a program to in-house some of these in the group processes I am aware of. Dr. Sedo here, closing prayer.
2: Okay, so what I would say is that what Madam Judith is doing is a very good one, because like she said, women, they will hide it, because mostly men can drink openly and smoke openly, but hardly would you see a woman smoking and drinking. But trust me, they drink and they smoke a lot. A lot of women are
1: these days. The collation center is showing different things. Women are sitting and saying, leave the bottles on the table. This is our score card.
2: Yes.
1: So and the gap is closing.
0: Yeah,
2: it's closing. It's like, I think now it's one now.
1: So, all right.
2: She's coming in to, you know, solve a problem that has been existing. And most of the centers that we have in the country, some of the private ones, don't really have space for them.
1: Okay.
2: And she's been in the field for a very long time, and she knows the problem, and she's trying to solve it. That's very, very laudable. And one thing that we also have to also understand is a lot of the young ones starting earlier than before. There's been primary schools, you know, and JSS now. Some, because of poor parental control, most of these kids are using, and also because most of these substances have been, you know, repackaged into glamorized, you know, containers, vapes,
1: water pipes, so vapes, etc.
2: Yes, they are using now, and most parents are not even able to tell. And when their academic performance begin to decline, they are not able to tell why, so they don't seek help earlier. Also, some of them have some medical conditions or mental health challenges that makes them high at risk of using. Key among them is the ADHD or abuse.
1: Okay.
2: Could be sexual abuse, physical abuse, any form of abuse. These increase their chance of using drugs as ways to maladaptive, you know, coping mechanisms. So some are using because of these things, and when we find out that this is the reason why

0: are using and we treat the underlying cause, we are likely to win the battle easier.
1: Great stuff. Win the battle easier. That doesn't mean it's not difficult. When you're motivated, the word difficult and impossible mean different things. Many thanks, Dr. Albert Sedo here, specialist psychiatrist, Kolebu Teaching Hospital, and Madam Judith Azuma of Restore and Renewed. We will come and renew ourselves. If you've been listening to us and reticent, reluctance to make that call, please, we'll have a program that looks at some of these group processes, some of the things that Albert has mentioned, CBT, cognitive behavioral therapy, and all those things. It is necessary. It is breaking families, and we need to act. Many thanks to my producer, Ziggy. Ziggy, are you wearing your Black Stars t-shirt? I'm wearing mine. I think it's Thursday or Wednesday we play. We dream big. Stick and stay. Don't go away, but I will.

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My name is Razak Musbao, and it's good to be back on radio. And for the next, 2 hours, we've got a lot to talk about.

World Cup. Most importantly, the Black Stars are in action this week. On Wednesday, the team will be playing their first game of the 2026 FIFA World Cup. There is massive controversy surrounding Thomas Partey. Now, he will not be featuring in that game for the Black Stars, not because he's injured or because of some suspension, but because the Canadian authorities have decided that he's not eligible to get into their country. And of course, that has generated some conversation. And Ghana's Foreign Affairs Ministry have also responded to that very decision by the Canadian authorities. Well, if you haven't heard it, I'm going to read the full statement that the Ministry of Foreign Affairs, headed by Samuel Okudzeto Ablakwa, released relating to this very, very matter. So we want to spend some time on that. And also, by popular request, we're going to bring you back that conversation we had with the former captain of the Black Stars, Stephen Appiah. And talking about Stephen Appiah, he is in camp with the Black Stars. He is a member of the management committee. We'll hear from him because in that interview, he opened up on the very first time the team made it to the World Cup. He shared insights into the Black Stars campaign in 2006. In 2010, how the team managed to advance all the way to the quarterfinals. So a bit of memory flashback into the Black Stars campaign in the World Cup, particularly the ones that he was part of. And he was also there in 2014 as part of the backroom staff. He did not play, but he was there. He witnessed it all. He reflects on all of these World Cup tournaments that he was at. And, of course, offers some valuable insight into how the Black Stars often organize themselves, what happens in camp, and, what the kind of ritual the team is often used to when they play their first game of the World Cup. It's a very special conversation that my colleague, our editor here, Nathan Alato, had with him. So we'll bring that conversation back. But today, there are quite a number of games to look forward to. Yesterday, very deep in the night, Morocco played Brazil. It ended 1-1. 1-1, that game ended. And later, still at dawn, Haiti and Scotland play. That game ended in favor of Scotland. 1-0, it ended. And around 4 a.m., Australia and Turkey were in action. Australia defeated Turkey by 2-0. Later at 5, Germany will be in action against Curaçao. Germany will be playing Curaçao. And at 8 p.m., the Netherlands will be in action against Japan. And then at 11 p.m., Ivory Coast, they will play their first game of this tournament against Ecuador. Yeah, so some exciting games to look forward to today. We're bringing you all the update. We've got commentary of the game involving Ivory Coast and Ecuador. The game is at 11 p.m. And if you happen not to be at home, you're looking for some radio commentary, you can tune into Joe 99.7 FM. We'll bring you commentary on that game. So do make a date. And for the duration that we'll be here, we'll bring you the update. All the other games that are happening.

Yeah, so I was talking about the Thomas Partey issue. I'm going to read the statement from the Ministry of Foreign Affairs. You know, they responded to their Canadian counterparts. It's a very lengthy statement. I'm going to read it. And after that, I want to open the phone lines and hear from you. What do you make of this very situation? What do you make of it? What do you make of it? When you heard about it, are you worried that Thomas Partey will not be playing in our first game? What do you seriously make of it? So you can keep this line somewhere. Just write it down. We'll be opening the phone lines hopefully in the next 5 minutes. 0302216541. 0302216541. And 0551111997. 0551111997. Don't call now. Wait for my signal. But keep the phone line someone. I'm going to receive a call very soon. Let me read the statement from the Ministry of Foreign Affairs. They wrote to their Canadian counterparts. And it's got the title, Government of Ghana Statement on the Refusal of a Canadian Visa to Mr. Thomas Tay Partey. Mr. Thomas Tay Partey. Now, the statement reads, the government of the Republic of Ghana expressed strong reservations following the high-handed and extremely unfair decision by Canada to refuse a temporary residence application for Mr. Thomas Tay Partey, a Ghanaian national and key member of Ghana's senior national football team, the Black Stars, which is participating in the 2026 FIFA World Cup. The statement continues that we are informed that the Immigration, Refugees and Citizenship Canada arrived at this outcome on grounds of inadmissibility under paragraph 836, clause 1, article 1, clause C of Canada's Immigration and Refugee Protection Act. And the statement continues that the decision is understood to be based on pending criminal proceedings in the United Kingdom that have not resulted in any conviction or judicial finding of guilt. Now, the government of Ghana reaffirms the fundamental legal principle of the presumption of innocence, a cornerstone of justice and due process in democratic societies. And it says, while respecting Canada's sovereign right to enforce its immigration laws, Ghana considers that reliance on unproven charges in the absence of a judicial determination raises fundamental questions of fairness and proportionality. Accordingly, Ghana is pursuing active diplomatic engagement with relevant Canadian authorities on this matter. Now, on June 11, 2026, the Foreign Affairs Ministry of Ghana dispatched an official note of protest to Global Affairs Canada. The note also requested that Canada reviews its unfortunate decision. The government of Ghana is determined to explore and pursue all available diplomatic, legal, and administrative remedies under Canadian and international law, including where appropriate judicial review before the Federal Court of Canada to ensure full and fair consideration of all relevant legal and factual issues in accordance with due process. The statement continues that the Minister of Foreign Affairs, Honorable Samuel Okudzeta-Blackwa, has additionally been holding talks with Canadian officials, including the Canadian High Commissioner to Ghana, Her Excellency Mariam Montrat, since this came to his attention. Government further notes Mr. Partey's selection for the upcoming FIFA World Cup and the significant national and global sporting consideration at stake, and therefore urges Canada to rescind its decision in the interest of fairness and cardinal principles of common law. Ghana remains committed to constructive engagement with Canadian authorities and to upholding the rule of law, human rights, and the presumption of innocence. The government of Ghana cherishes our long-standing excellent bilateral relations with Canada and hopes that the diplomatic rapprochement within the context of our historically cordial and friendly traditions will lead to an amicable resolution in a timely manner. And it ends by saying, may the beautiful game of football continue to live up to its reputation of uniting nations,
forging lasting bonds of friendship, playing by the rules, and promoting fair play both on and off the field. That is the statement from Ghana's Ministry of Foreign Affairs on the Thomas Partey issue.

0: Now, when Canada, of course, gave the notice that Partey cannot enter their country, FIFA also released a statement. FIFA did release a statement, just like they did on the Somalian referee situation. Now, just before I bring you the FIFA statement, let me just read briefly a bit of context and basis for which Canada decided to take the decision they did. Now, essentially, Canada says, as part of their regulations, as part of their conditions, which allows one to enter the country or otherwise, they say that if you have been convicted of a crime or currently undergoing a criminal trial, then you will not be allowed into the country. And on that basis, Canada said Partey cannot get into their country because he does not satisfy those requirements. In that sense, he is in breach of those conditions. So, Thomas Partey, a very important member of the Black Star squad, in fact, the deputy captain of the Black Star squad, cannot play Ghana's first game against Panama. A very important game for that matter for Ghana, because if you're talking about the World Cup, it is very important for the Black Stars to start well. And if they need to start well, one man who is going to help them, is Thomas Partey. A very important Thomas Partey. Now, the head coach of the Black Stars hasn't reacted to this news. He hasn't said anything. But we know that the sports minister, Ghana sports minister, Honorable Kofi Edie Adams, has spoken on this very matter. I mean, he described it as disappointing and also unimpressed with the action of FIFA on this very matter, because FIFA essentially repeated what they said in the matter involving the Somalian referee. Now, FIFA said, and I quote, "FIFA can confirm that player Thomas Partey will be unable to travel from Ghana's team base camp in Boston, USA, to Canada for their first match against Panama. His visa application has been refused by the Canadian government." And FIFA says, "FIFA is not involved in the immigration process of host countries, including the adjudication of visas. As with previous FIFA events, the host government ultimately determines who receives a visa and is admitted into the country." That is what FIFA said. And so they will not get themselves involved in this matter. They will not even try to engage the Canadian authorities for them to reconsider their decision. They are not going to have any part in that. And so if Thomas Partey has been denied a visa into Canada, that decision will stand and there's nothing they can do about it. Now, I was referring to the Canadian government's condition, and that condition is stated on their website, and it says that, I quote, if you have committed or been convicted of a crime, you may not be allowed into Canada. If you have been convicted, if you have committed or been convicted of a crime, you may not be allowed into Canada. And we understand this was the basis for which Thomas Partey was denied entry into the country. Now we know, as a matter of fact, that Thomas Partey is undergoing trial in the UK over some allegations of sexual misconduct. He has denied those allegations, and we know also that the Crown Prosecution Service of the UK are pursuing the matter. They are pursuing the matter in court, and that is where it is. The matter is still in court. Nobody has been declared guilty or otherwise. The matter is still in court. And despite the matter being caught, the Canadian authorities felt that the very fact that Thomas Partey has been charged with such a crime, he is not fit to enter their country. And that is why Thomas Partey will not be playing in Ghana's first game against Panama. Now, the interesting part to this also is that the USA was asked why they allowed Thomas Partey into their country. Why did they not take the path of Canada? And the USA says that, look, as far as they are concerned, they are indeed aware of the case that Thomas Partey has been tried on. However, they also hold the view that because there is no conclusion to the matter yet, Partey has not been declared guilty yet, and so they do not think it disqualifies him from entering the USA, hence why they granted him the visa to get into the USA. However, the Canadian authorities departed from that, and they insist that, look, the very fact that he's in court over such a matter disqualifies him from coming into their country. Well, my friend Benny Sadari has joined me in the studio. He was here yet last week, if you heard him. And we're going to touch on this very matter, and just touch also on the games that have happened so far. And as I promised, by popular request, we'll bring you that conversation with Steven Tornado appear again. Now, Benny, good to have you. I hope you're doing great.
1: Yeah, I'm doing great, Zach.
0: A very, very disappointing news to hear that Thomas Partey will not be available for the Black Stars in our first game against Panama. I mean, it is really unfortunate, but I want us to just get a sense of what kind of person will be missing in the Black Star squad, and if there is sufficient replacement for him in that game against Panama.
1: Well, good afternoon to the lovely viewers out there, and I would like to be blandly honest with this. You may not agree with me, you may agree with me, but anyway, that's my opinion. You see, having a player like Thomas Partey, every team will need such a player. But the question is Thomas Partey in the best form of his life? I don't really think so. He hasn't had the best of seasons going into the World Cup, but I think he's still a player who does a lot in the Black Stars jersey. So we are going to miss a very big player, and not just the fact that he's Thomas Partey, he's the assistant captain of the Black Stars. So at any point in time, if Jordan Ayew need some intel or something, he's going to look at Thomas Partey, and both of them are fit enough to start. They are always starting anytime they are fit in the Black Stars jersey. So now Thomas Partey is out, unfortunately, and we can't go to the law because the law's directive is clear. Whether you have pled guilty or your case has been dismissed, it has been adjourned, you are still liable to lose, to not get entry into the country.
0: Mm.
1: And that is what it is. The laws for USA are different.
0: Mm.
1: It says something else. Canada's law says something. That's Article 36 of the Immigration Protection Law or something in the Canadian Constitution. It's written over there.
0: Mm.
1: So with that, I won't fault the Canadian embassy or the immigration for what has happened.
0: Mm.
1: What I'll do is now come to the technical team. A squad of 26 players.
0: Mm-hmm.
1: 9 forwards. 8 defenders, 3 goalkeepers, and then 5 midfielders.
0: Mm.
1: It doesn't sound adequate. It doesn't look adequate to me. Especially looking at the season our Ghanaian players have come from. Very underwhelming. And for some time now, the problem of the Black Stars has been the midfield.
0: Mm.
1: Has been a midfield. Because let's look at 2006. You could boast of the likes of Mike Lacien, Sule Ali Muntari, Steven Appiah, Laie Kingston, Otuado Ericardo, a whole lot of midfielders. And even in those days, we played a 4-man setup. But going forward, even in 2010, we were playing a 4-1-4-1 setup, which accommodates about 4 typical midfielders. Our first 11 could boast of Anthony Annan, Kevin Prince-Boateng, Andre Ayew, Kodjoa Samoa. That's 4.
0: Mm.
1: 4 in the 4-1-4-1 setup. And we saw the wonders we did. Pablo could do a job right behind the four midline, and then all of that.
0: Mm.
1: You understand me? And now, so that was 4. So imagine Coach Milo with a 23-man squad decided to go with four midfielders.
0: Mm.
1: And then at the end of the day, when he plays 4, he's just left with 1 on the bench.
0: Mm-hmm.
1: Zach, would that be adequate?
0: Mm.
1: Suspensions,
0: yeah,
1: injuries,
0: yeah,
1: loss of form,
0: yeah,
1: during tournaments. I don't think it's good enough.
0: Mm.
1: And that was 23 man squad then.
0: Mm-hmm.
1: Look at the pool of midfielders we had to select from, but now it's 26. FIFA has allowed extra 3, and then as the Ghanaian team, knowing perfectly what our problem has been in the midfield, you allow a lot of depth into that, so that in case of anything, if you get it wrong in your first match,
0: mm-hmm.
1: you can make the corrections in the second and third match, because now you have up to 8 slots for the third best place teams to qualify.
0: Yeah.
1: So I think this is the tournament that favors Ghana, no matter the situation we have, that we can qualify from the group stage to round of 32 and even round of 16. As I said last week, that will be my at least.
0: So the absence of Thomas Partey, based on the squad we've got,
1: it left us with just 4.
0: Mm. And but, I mean, it's just for the first game, isn't it? It's just for the first game.
1: So, after the 4.
0: But in terms of his absence in the game against Panama, you think we have enough quality to replace him?
1: Well, we will not get a player like Thomas Partey. The players are built differently. Some fits the same profiles. But Thomas Partey, we are not going to get a replacement for him. But we can get somebody who can do the job of Thomas Partey.
0: Mm.
1: So probably we have, when it comes to defensive midfield role, we have Kwesi Sebo and then Elisha Owusu.
0: Mm.
1: They are good to start.
0: Mm-hmm.
1: My problem is the combination,
0: mm-hmm.
1: and even the numbers we are going to play. Is Carlos Queiroz going to favor a 3-man midfield?
0: Mm.
1: Is he going to favor a 2-man midfield? And if he does any of the two, who are the personnel he's going to deploy?
0: Mm-hmm.
1: And my problem is not even with the fact that Thomas Partey is not going to play in the first match.
0: Mm.
1: Who knows? Maybe Carlos can bench me in the second match, because the person who plays against Panama did a job better than what you expect Thomas Partey to do on the day.
0: Yeah.
1: So
0: interesting. Really interesting. Now, I mentioned that the sports minister, Ghana sports minister,
1: yeah.
0: Honorable Kofi Di Adams, also spoke on this matter. And let's hear from him briefly. He spoke to, Accra-based city, and he was furious when he heard about it. Listen to him briefly.
2: This is because Thomas, in the country, the zone within which he was even accused, is walking free, enjoying his rights as any other person, because he has only been charged. So I don't understand why today Canada is interpreting their rules to suggest that a charge means guilty. This is supposed to be a country that should hold high the ethos of democracy and rule of law, and are supposed to be championing rights of many persons, including rights that some of us don't want to even talk about here. And you think that the mere fact that somebody is being charged is enough to bar the person from partaking in an event you've accepted to host, an event that is supposed to unify us, an event that is supposed to promote peace.
3: Did they say
2: an event that is supposed to promote fellow feeling?
3: Did they say US accept him?
2: Applied to their embassy in UK and he was issued.
3: What are we going to do as
2: Ghana? Has been indicated by His Excellency the President, and the mandate his foreign minister, Honorable Okudjeto Ablakwa, has carried very high. Any Ghanaian touch anywhere, we will not keep quiet over it. So through the appropriate channels, we have communicated to the rightful authorities and are requesting for them to use all processes to review and to give opportunity for a review of such a decision that we think frowns on international laws and conventions for which.
0: So that's the sports minister there. He was speaking to Umaru Sanda there. And clearly, I mean, as far as the quarters of government is concerned, they are not happy about the decision. As to whether they can get it reversed is another thing. But the minister also makes a very profound point, because if you look at the website and the information there, it says, and that's the point the sports minister makes very, very strongly, and even the foreign affairs minister also makes strongly, the Canadian authorities, the website, the Canadian government's website says that if you have committed or have been found, have been convicted of such a crime, then you will not be allowed into the country. And that seems to suggest that, look, if you have been sufficiently found guilty of a crime, then you will not be allowed into the country. But on the basis that you are, your matter is still in court, and just based on that, you will not be allowed into the country, it's really worrying. It's absolutely worrying, you know. And also, the posture of FIFA is something also that we find quite interesting, because FIFA says, look, I cannot do anything about this, that there's nothing I can do. I mean, there's nothing I can do. But is it really the case that FIFA cannot do anything? Is it, if FIFA really wants to intervene, is it the case that FIFA can seriously not intervene? I think they can intervene, but it just I seem to get the impression that, look, the tournament has started, we don't want to get into any issues, let's just go on with the football, let's not get embroiled in this, you know, immigrations and politics. And also, maybe FIFA is also taking that position because if they try to get involved in one matter, they might end up getting involved in so many others, because there's a likelihood that some of these things might happen and it will open a certain Pandora box. So they don't want to go into it at all. You know, they want to go into it at all. I mean, it's quite disappointing, quite disappointing for me.
1: Yeah, it's very disappointing, because you look at the body language and posture of FIFA, it's like what is done is done. They don't have any power over it. But unfortunately for FIFA, the countries didn't get up and present their players for just any tournament in the three countries. It is a FIFA World Cup. So to an extent, you have that power. Let's probably you don't want to exercise it, because I don't think they just got up and say, hey USA, hey Canada, hey Mexico, accept us, you are coming to give you the right for you to host the World Cup. There was a conversation, and I heard something about the host nation's law or something like I don't know whether it's official, that according to our law, I don't know whether it's imbibed in FIFA's laws or something like that, the host nation shouldn't restrict the movements of people, that is the fans, the players, and then officials of the game, which we have seen in this past 3 days.
0: But while that is there, FIFA also recognized that the host nations have got a certain sovereignty to decide who enters their country or otherwise. And maybe your point comes in to the effect that, look, if you have granted somebody visa into your country to come and watch the tournament, then don't restrict the person as to where he can go and where he cannot go.
1: Easy movements of the person.
0: Exactly.
1: With regards to the FIFA tournament.
0: So when the person, for instance, the person has now arrived in Canada, you can't say, hey, you cannot go and
1: you
0: watch, the,
1: go
0: Ghana
1: and watch the Ghana match.
0: You know, no, that's why he's there, all right? That's why he's there. He's going to watch the Ghana match. So why you say, hey, you cannot go and watch, you stay in your room. What? No. I think that's maybe where that FIFA point comes in. That, look, you've granted the person visa, you vetted him, you realize that he's qualified, he's good to come into your country, you've done the risk assessment. When he comes there, don't limit him as to where he cannot go, all right? Because it's a World Cup tournament. He can choose whichever game he wants to watch. You know, for instance, you get into the USA, yes, Ghana is playing in Boston and Philadelphia, but maybe I also want to watch the Senegal game. I should be allowed to go and watch the Senegal game, like the Brazil played yesterday in New Jersey.
1: Yeah.
0: If I want to go and watch, I should be able to allow. Don't say, hey, it's Boston that you've come stay in Boston. You know,
1: I think I get it. You see, it's not just a Canada problem. Mm-hmm. US also have their own restrictions. The Senegalese supporters union were allegedly not allowed into the US of A. Mm-hmm. And then there's a player, the Switzerland player, Brille Mbolo. Yesterday he scored.
0: Mm-hmm.
1: I don't know, yesterday Switzerland played. Yeah, he scored. Mm-hmm. He was convicted of assault, aggravated assault, and then he was fined $100,000.
0: Mm-hmm.
1: Initially, his visa to the US was denied, but later on, after they realized he had paid the fine,
0: mm-hmm.
1: he was able to get past it. So this is the case of somebody who was found guilty and has served the charge. It was a suspended sentence for a fine.
0: Mm-hmm.
1: But Thomas Partey hasn't even been found guilty in the first place. So mm-hmm. I think that is so harsh. But mm-hmm. according to what the law says,
0: mm-hmm.
1: it was a possibility that something of that sort will happen.
0: Mm.
1: But the fact that it was a possibility doesn't mean that they exercising it is the right way to go.
0: Mm.
1: Because if you bring that law, that means everything that is coming with a 26-man squad, mm-hmm. you are going to profile them per the allegations on your head or whatnot. Because now, you look at Akrai Vakimi,
0: mm-hmm.
1: he has a rape charge on him.
0: Mm.
1: As things stands now, they are not playing any of their three group matches in the US of A.
0: Mm-hmm.
1: So if it's round of 32, round of 16, quarter final, semi-final, final, and then then Morocco is supposed to play in Canada.
0: Mm.
1: Would the same thing apply to him?
0: That's an interesting one. You're really, really interesting. And even the point was also made that, so what if Canada was to host the finals of the World Cup and Ghana makes it to the final?
1: To the final.
0: Ghana fights so hard, makes it to the final, and then Partey is going for a visa into Canada, and the decision is that, Chema, you can't enter the country and play the final for Ghana because of that matter. You know, so it's a very interesting one. Now, there's a piece that has also been written by William Nyako. He is the executive director of the Africa Center for International Law and Accountability, and he addressed this issue in a very, very interesting way. Now, it's a very lengthy article. You can find it on myjoeonline.com. I'm just going to give you some highlights of it. Now, some of the arguments he makes here is that, and let me just give you the conclusion of that statement. He said, ultimately, the Partey visa dispute underscores a sobering reality. If the refusal letter reveals that Canadian authorities anchored their decision in IRPA Section 36, backed by certified UK prosecutorial document, Canada's legal position will be significantly strengthened. International law generally recognizes the sovereign right of states to control admission into their territories, subject to limited treaty obligations. While Ghana's arguments regarding competitive equity and the presumption of innocence are compelling in the court of public opinion, they hold little currency at the border. And given the limited time available for mounting a legal challenge against Canadian immigration authorities before the match is played on Wednesday, Ghana's viable option may be to step up its bilateral and diplomatic engagements with Canada for a waiver to enable Partey to feature in the game against Panama, which is just a few days away. Finally, FIFA host country guarantees are designed to facilitate the participation of players and officials. Although these guarantees do not override domestic immigration laws, the Partey dispute highlights the tension between sovereign border control and the expectation that qualified athletes will be able to compete in the host nation. This risk leaves FIFA with a daunting systemic challenge. If multi-host nations cannot harmonize their border policies, the integrity of global tournament will remain permanently at the mercy of localized sovereign risk assessment. So this is a very interesting take. And as I said, the article is on myjoeonline.com. You can find it there. It's a very brilliant piece there that offers some education on this matter. And essentially, he says that in criminal law, Partey is entitled to the presumption of innocence. and cannot be considered guilty unless and until a court convicts him. However, in immigration law operates on a different basis. States exercise sovereign authority to protect public safety and the integrity of their borders through precautionary and risk-based assessment rather than criminal standards of proof. As a result, Canadian authorities were not legally required to wait for the conclusion of parties' criminal proceedings or to apply the criminal law presumption of innocence when determining his admissibility. So
1: it's exactly the law I quoted. Yeah, Act 36 of the immigration protection and refugee protection law under the Canadian Constitution.
0: So he says the case therefore illustrates how a person may remain legally innocent in the criminal justice system while simultaneously being denied entry under a state's immigration laws, highlighting the distinction between adjudicating guilt and managing border risk. That's an interesting education, really interesting education there. So Canada is essentially saying that they took the decision after undertaking a risk assessment, and the risk assessment they have undertaken on Thomas Partey is that look, if they allow Thomas Partey into their country, there's a risk, and the risks here is in context of what Thomas Partey is being charged with in UK, which is some sexual misconduct. That's a very interesting one, isn't it? Because Thomas Partey is going to be in Canada for maybe 2 days. And for the 2 days, he's going to be in the team hotel. He's going to be in the team hotel, training ground, stadium. You know, but Canada essentially is saying that, look, despite we knowing that yes, his movement is going to be limited to the hotel, the training ground, and the stadium, we still do not feel that our public will be safe with him in our country.
1: Potential victims of rape.
0: You know, that's a very serious one. You know,
1: it's extreme.
0: It's very extreme.
1: It's extreme
0: because if you look at how contained or limited Thomas Partey's movement is going to be in Canada, you wonder why the assessment will be made to that effect. That look, we feel that even though he's going to be limited to being in the hotel, he's going to be at the training ground, and then he's going to go to the stadium, the Toronto Stadium, and play the game, and when he's done, he's gone. We still feel that our public will not be safe by him being in the country. And I think, yes, that is quite an extreme, but you can't also fault them to some extent because, yes, that is their own assessment.
1: You see, the law is the law.
0: Yeah.
1: But sometimes the spirit with which you communicate the law or exercise the law puts it into context and all of that.
0: Yeah.
1: You see, yes, the law says A, B, C, and D, but you look at certain things. So I'll use this, murder. Right to life, it goes hand in hand with murder. You've taken somebody's life away, and even when you attempt suicide, when you survive the suicide, it becomes a crime. You'll be prosecuted for it. But you see, murder in its own is not a good thing. But sometimes people commit murder as a result of a case like, let's say, self-defense. Somebody attacks you, you know this attack, if you allow it, is fatal. You defend yourself, and in the process of defending yourself, you murder the person. Murder is a crime. But in the case of your defense, murder, you had
0: you needed to defend yourself. Yeah,
1: so it's some of these things need to be exercised in good faith, because at the end of the day,
0: of course, you say, well, I'm speaking as a Ghanaian, so I'm speaking from a biased position. I think seriously think that the position that Canada has taken is a bit extreme. It's very extreme.
1: Because the point is playing in Canada, you can't say all of them, all the 26 players are angels. If let's say the way Black Stars have been scrutinized, and
0: except that all those players who are playing in Canada, none of them have got such a case in court. That's the distinction. That's what Canada,
1: that's why I made mention of Hakimi.
0: Yeah, Hakimi is not in Canada. So Hakimi is in the US.
1: The World Cup situation says round of 16, Morocco versus, let's say, Croatia, Morocco versus Ghana.
0: I mean, this is the precedence that we know that Hakimi is unlikely to play at the World Cup. he's unlikely to play on Canadian soil.
1: Well, right? And I also get to the point where you make that FIFA, if something like this, they should step in it. It's going to create a precedent for some tournaments to come.
0: Then FIFA will have to
1: maybe the next edition, another rape charge or another player, and then they make the case that you made it for Thomas Partey.
0: Yeah, then so, you need to step in and help us. It's a very dicey situation, really, really dicey situation.
1: At this point,
0: I think bottom line, it is about how it impacts Ghana. It's about how it impacts Ghana and our teams. And the sense we get is that we've got enough quality. We've got enough quality in the Black Stars squad to mount a good challenge against Panama. We've got enough quality in the Black Stars squad to mount a good challenge in the game against Panama. As for Thomas Partey, thank God that we have some psychologists in the team, because, look, whether you like it or not, it is going to get to him.
1: He
0: celebrated
1: human.
0: His birthday yesterday. We saw him, you know, vibing. The team was trying.
1: And then that same day, Versa denied Hawkeyes.
0: And the team was vibing. They were having fun here. And then we've seen the videos. But when the team leaves USA for Canada, all right, and the players are playing, whether you like it or not, it's still going to affect him. He's still going to feel, sad about the situation. And the hope is that it doesn't affect him so much that it will impact his performance going forward in the tournament. Because after the game against Panama, we have a big one against England.
1: The same team that is threatening, because you have Thomas Partey, you're not going to shake our hands.
0: Because even before the start of the tournament, there were talks in England that the FA of England is, is exploring whether they should shake the hands of Thomas Partey because he has a matter in court. And this is the same England we are going to play against. When Partey played, when we played against Wales, that friendly, Partey was being booed in the stadium.
1: Yeah, very unfortunate.
0: He was being booed in the stadium. And the sense we are also getting is that because that conversation has also come up, whether the players should shake his hand, I think they are going to shake his hands. But
1: We need to prepare for the West.
0: We are suspecting that.
1: We need to prepare for the West.
0: Because look, the fans, this is football, this is World Cup. It's a one-time game.
1: At the end of
0: and
1: the day,
0: anything that fans can do to destabilize you, they will do it.
1: We know the English fans.
0: Yeah.
1: When it comes to council culture, they don't play. We've seen the likes of Adam Johnson, Mason Greenwood, Benjamin Mendy, and a whole lot of that. Okay, in the cases of these players I've mentioned, one was found guilty, two were found guilty, one was found not guilty. And somehow, only one has been able to pick up, and he's never been the same, irrespective of how good his performances are. Thomas Partey hasn't been adjudged guilty. But as of now, as things stand, we just hope he's not guilty, and I believe he is not guilty.
0: It's great. We'll see what the court will decide. But for me, what we should also
1: the prejudice
0: avert,
1: is too much.
0: Where we should also avert our mind to is this might just be the beginning of something in this tournament, because you might have a situation where the teams we are facing in the group stage could capitalize on this and try
1: the
0: to destabilize
1: battle.
0: The team. Because the moment, for instance, the game against England, our second game, that every pass that gets to Thomas Partey, there is a boo.
1: There was a boo.
0: My goodness.
1: And he had a bad game, unfortunately.
0: Yeah.
1: He had a,
0: it will affect
1: it
0: him.
1: It affected him.
0: It will take a lot of mental
1: so
0: strength
1: Zach, you see, that's,
0: for you to play the game in
1: it brings
0: such a condition.
1: Me, it brings me to the point that five midfielders in 26 wasn't enough.
0: You know, it will take a lot of effort for him to play the game and be at his very best.
1: And
0: if you can't get the best of Thomas Partey in this tournament,
1: we are done.
0: We will be affected.
1: We are done.
0: Will be affected.
1: And
0: he's
1: then
0: you ask
1: yourself, apart from Thomas Partey, you ask yourself that what does that have on his teammates, especially his midfielders, the midfielders he's playing with. Because of course, if Thomas Partey is starting, he is the chairman in that midfield setup. He will control, we know, his passing ability, the ability to dictate the tempo of the game.
0: Yeah.
1: Now he's not going to be there. He leaves that huge responsibility on someone else. And you ask yourself that with Thomas Partey not being available, who is going to step into that role?
0: And whoever steps into that role, the difficult that will also exist is that, look, the person is going to be pairing with Kwesi Sibu or, you know, whoever, and these two or three, not sure how many midfielders Coach Carlos will be parading on the day, have never played together before. They've not even played up to 90 minutes before.
1: Because if you put
0: Caleb Urenchi in midfield alongside Kwesi Sibu, they've never played together for 90 minutes.
1: They did it in some minutes against Japan in the Korean Cup. It didn't even last up to 10 minutes.
0: You see, And that's the challenge. And that's the challenge.
1: Elisha Owusu and Kwesi Sebo have been in the team for some time now, but they haven't played in the first 11 setup together before.
0: So you find yourself in a situation where we are now going to experiment against Panama.
1: And if you get it wrong, minus 3 points already.
0: And that puts us in a very complicated
1: situation. But you see, sometimes it's the squad has already been mentioned and all of that. But you look at the positives. I've been a huge critic of Otuado. But there was one thing that he tried, and if he had gone on with it, probably he might have had his job. And Esnuama, he played him as a 10 against Chad at the Accra Sports Stadium during the World Cup qualifiers. He scored and assisted, I think, 2 goals or something like that in a 5-goal thrashing. So if probably Carlos Queiroz can take something or a 10 or 2 from this and probably play Caleb Uenchi, Elisha Owusu or Kwesi Sebo, since they are of the same profile, hard tackling defensive midfielders, and then add Esnuama as a number 10, then we can work around something like
0: that. Well, let's see what is going to happen. I've seen some of your messages. Let me read them, and I promised I was going to open the phone lines to hear from you guys too. I'm going to do that now. Panol Joy FM, please note that Canada law was not made because of Thomas Partey. The law was made before he committed the offense. Chris Tetego,
1: he didn't commit the offense.
0: You know, interesting. Oh, yeah, and you see, that's the nuance. You get it. He hasn't
1: been adjudged guilty.
0: He has not been adjudged guilty. You know.
1: How do I like that?
0: But the bottom line is that Canada have got the right to exercise their discretion as to who they want to come to their country.
1: My country, my laws.
0: Yeah, exactly. My country, my laws. I choose. I have assessed the person. I've seen the charges that I've leveled against him, and I feel that no, just based on these charges, it's my discretion that look, he cannot come into our country. Now, while it is also their discretion, that discretion can also be subjected to critique, and that's what we're doing now. Yeah. All right, so that's what we're doing now, because even decision of the Supreme Court of Ghana and elsewhere are subjected to critique.
1: That's why they appeal courts.
0: Exactly.
1: Everywhere.
0: So this one says, as much as I vehemently disagree with the Canadian authorities, Partey brought this on himself. Sugar attract ants and other things attract house flies. Are we really saying that without Partey, the team will be handicapped in terms of performance? That's accepting that we don't have good quality in our team. I think the inclusion of Partey will negatively affect the team because psychologically he'll be out. Let's be smart and do what is right by our actions. We are telling the whole world that without Partey, we can't play.
1: He makes a solid point.
0: That's interesting. Now, I mentioned I was going to open the phone line 0302216541. 055-111-997 0302216541 055-111-997 That's the phone line. Call me right now. If you listen to us on Love, let's hear from you. Call us right now in Kumasi, wherever you listen to us around the globe, even in Ghana. I mean, you can only call us in Ghana. So let's hear from you. Okay, let's hear from you right about now. What do you think about this whole Thomas Partey situation? Do you think we should continue to pursue it as the Foreign Affairs Ministry is currently doing? Or you think, look, let's just allow it to pass. You will not play the Panama game, fine. Let's focus on the players who can do well and help us, and then we'll see if you know, and use him in our subsequent games. Well, what do you think about this situation? 030-221-6541 055-111-997 030-221-6541 055-111-997 That's the call line, and you can join the conversation right now. This is Joy 99.7 FM, and my name is Zach Musbaum. I'm here with Benny.

0: What is love?
1: Yeah, well, we are back, and as I mentioned, the full line is active, 030-221-6541, 055-111-997. Let's hear from you, on the Thomas Partey matter. What do you make of it? And of course, we're still talking about the World Cup. Well, let's just touch briefly on the game involving Brazil and Morocco yesterday. That was a really, really good game. Really, really, really good game by all standard. And I mean, if you manage to watch it, if you, I'm not sure where you watched it, but wherever you watched it, you certainly enjoyed it. I mean, that was top quality. Really good game, all right? Let me just bring you some little bit of highlights of that game.

0: Diaz sifting it through here for Saibari! What a finish! Amid the searing heat of New Jersey, Ismael Saibari lights up Moroccan hopes. That was deliciously cool.
1: Brazil, every time Morocco have come at them. But this ball by Brahim Diaz was right through the heart of that Brazilian back four. For this lad to run onto, and boy, did he take it confidently. How much time has he got? Enough to look up. Perfectly weighted. I wondered whether Saibari was going to take it past Alisson. But he...
0: Saibari got it back here. Saibari again. He is full of himself. He's come out here to Brahim Diaz. His shot was without power. Oddly, it's not Brazil. But Vinicius Junior can change all of that. Vinicius Junior, Bruno Guimarães. Vinny Junior again. Vinicius Junior lashes in the 18th.

0: superstars to try and dig you out of a hole. And Vinicius Junior has just done that big time. They haven't really enjoyed it.
1: The Brazilian fan base

0: In fact, his performance was so good that today we're hearing that Arsenal and Liverpool are already speaking to his agent, looking to sign him. They are talking directly to his agent that, look, they need him in their team. Already, even before the tournament, we know the Paris Saint-Germain were also looking to sign him. They were looking to sign him. Now, Ayoub Wadi, 18 years of age, in fact, it was only last month, May, that he switched nationality from France to Morocco. Only last month, and that's when he decided he's going to play for Morocco. In fact, he has played for France under 16, he's played for their under 18 side, he's played for their under 20 side, he's played for pretty much all the French
1: at 18 teams. Just
0: at the age of 18, and he was dropped into this Moroccan midfield, and my goodness, he was exceptional. He was a talk of town, and what a performance. Benny, that overall was a very good game.
1: Yeah, very, very, very great game from Morocco. And I think all things being equal, they might have missed the chance to go 3 points, to get a 3 points off Brazil. That was shaky, because Brazil didn't really deserve to go over Morocco in yesterday's game. Very, very, very great performance. And some people predicted some talents that were supposed to like light up the place, and then fortunately his name was in there. And then with this match, he's been able to draw conversations, and then it's now leading to life-changing football transfers for him. So he's got the world at his feet, and needs.
0: But if you look at the performance that Morocco put up, I mean, I think every other team in this tournament will be wary. They will know that, look, no, Morocco is one team that
1: you don't joke with.
0: You cannot joke with. Yeah. And I think this performance can give Moroccans a certain confidence that, look, yeah, last time we went in the semi-finals, just maybe we can make it.
1: They can build upon it.
0: We can make it to the final, and win the World
1: Cup. And even win the World Cup.
0: Yeah.
1: It'll be unfair to say that when you're picking top five teams that can win the World Cup, you're not put Morocco there. No, it's unfair. As of now, they don't just stand as any African team coming to perform. They stand like they are part of those who you say, yeah, they can win the World Cup. And they've started their first match, and now they are the talk of
0: of Brazil's performance, though. Is it that Morocco is just too good, or Brazil is lacking something? Is there something that is lacking in this Brazilian setup?
1: The difference between Morocco and Brazil right now, I would say, is teamwork. Brazil has never been short of talent, they've never been short of players, but the ability to assemble the right 11 for them to do their job with the good, like with great chemistry, is what the problem is. And Morocco in recent times have demonstrated that. You look at their past two tournaments, even stemming from the World Cup to AFCON 2024, which didn't go too well. You can see that there's a print, there's a hallmark they are looking up to, and then they have a target. And then with this first match, you can tell that they didn't come to play, and it's exactly what we are seeing.
0: I mean, one player that we're waiting to see how he performed, someone like Igor Thiago, for instance, because he was the option between him and João Pedro, and he was missing, completely missing in the game. I mean, Casemiro also really struggled in that game. He really struggled. He was taken off after the first half. Vinicius Junior, with the exception of the goal he scored, he was also missing in the game. Look, if Brazil is serious about winning their set World Cup title, then I think the performance they showed against Morocco, they need to step it up. They really need to step it up, because I just think it was not good enough. But credit to someone like Lucas Paqueta. He was all over the place for them. He was all over the place for them. Rafinha was also not seen as much as expected. So some of their key players really didn't turn up. I didn't see much from Rafinha, not much from Vinicius Junior again, with the exception of the goal he scored. In the second half, he could not take on anybody. He almost could not take on anyone. You know, he struggled on that left wing, and Hakimi, in the first half, he was struggling. Hakimi was struggling with him, but Hakimi came into the game. He managed to lock him, and Vinicius Junior could not do much. Carlo Ancelotti is a very, very experienced coach, and I think he knows very well that there are so many lessons to learn from this game that he played against Morocco.
1: Well, fortunately for him, this is the first game of the tournament. There's still a possible 6 points to clinch. So this is first experiments gone wrong. With his experience, as Riley said, he has a chance to correct them in the subsequent matches. So yes, the disappointment is there, especially Igor Thiago, and then people raising concerns about why he chose Diego Thiago over João Pedro.

0: But you see, he still has two matches to correct that.
1: Yeah.
0: So I'm still hoping for the best of for Brazil. The only question they should be having right now is about the fitness of Neymar.
1: Mm-hmm.
0: Whether he still fits enough to do the job, because in times like this, that is where you have Neymar who can make the difference, and then his presence alone can orchestrate something on their behalf. So we hope for the best for Brazil.
1: I mean, for Neymar though, look, honestly, I don't know whether he's there to give morale to the team, but in terms of real impact, I don't think if Brazil want to win the World Cup, Neymar is the one who helped them win the World Cup. Neymar's legs are like glass.
0: He's an honorary member now.
1: I think that is all he is, because look, he's not the one with the magic wand to help Brazil to win the World Cup.
0: He's gone past that.
1: Maybe if they make it to the semifinals, they can hope that he can bring his skill set into play.
0: And those are the use for players like him, because in 2010 we saw Steven Appiah against USA. Early second half, he was there throughout, so the extra time against Uruguay too, we saw the same thing. He was even part of the players who orchestrated that attack that led to Suarez hitting the ball out of the net. So yes, at this point in time, he might be an honorary member, but when the need rises for knockout football, that is where experience tends to decide to be the deciding factor.
1: Well, let's see, Brazil will have to fight hard. And in fact, look, their group is not a very challenging group, because with the exception of Morocco in that group, the other teams in that group is Scotland and Haiti.
0: You don't rule out any team.
1: No,
0: I mean, that's why it's a World Cup.
1: You don't rule out any team, but some teams as teams, you know, they are
0: 2014, who rated Costa Rica. We saw what happened. It's a group that consisted of England, Italy, Uruguay, and then Costa Rica. Guess who qualified out of the group? Costa Rica. So we can't just write off teams like that.
1: I mean, we can't write them off, but you also look at the quality in the team. You look at how the team has fared. You also talk about the team's experience in the World Cup. And, I mean, in terms of quality, squad quality, Scotland has not come anywhere close to Morocco or even Brazil. Likewise, Haiti, they don't come anywhere close. So that's why I'm thinking that, look, yeah, Brazil have got a chance. They've got a chance, because I'm looking at Brazil's next game, and they're playing Haiti in their next game. Brazil is playing Haiti in their next game.
0: That's why I said it's on to Carlos Carlo Ancelotti to get it right, because Haiti the 3 points straight.
1: Okay, he's not taking UC Vinicius Junior 3 goals, bam, hat trick. Then the goal tally is gone.
0: He start competing for the goal king of the tournament.
1: You know, so Haiti is like the game that they need. they are going to use to tell people that, look guys,
0: but upon second thoughts, Haiti will also be looking to make history.
1: Well, it will be one of the greatest upsets in World Cup football if Haiti is able to get a win over Brazil,
0: like France and then Senegal.
1: I mean France and
0: 2002
1: Senegal. That was
0: 1992.
1: That was in 2002.
0: Yeah,
1: that was quite an upset. But maybe the bigger upset was in 2022 in Qatar. It was Saudi Arabia that defeated Argentina.
0: The Saudi Arabia Argentina.
1: Yeah, that was
0: so. Every World Cup at least one.
1: Yeah, but Haiti is not Saudi Arabia. Is Haiti.
0: Well,
1: all right. No disrespect to Haiti.
0: We live to see
1: Haiti to beat Brazil. No, don't tell me that. Don't do that to me.
0: We live to see.
1: Yeah, don't do that to me. Okay, Haiti. But I mean, to be fair though, they played Scotland, and Scotland managed just a single goal. Just a single goal. It was 1-0.
0: And then come to think of it, Scotland is on top with 3 points. The others have 1-1-0.
1: Yeah, you know. And Haiti, if you look at the start, Scotland managed 2 shots on target.
0: And one was a goal.
1: Yeah, and Haiti also managed 2 shots on target. Even in terms of possession, Haiti had 54% of the ball.
0: You see what I'm talking about?
1: Compared to Scotland, 46. You know, so Haiti were all over the place, but Brazil is Brazil, my brother.
0: Brazil's Brazil.
1: Oh, chairman. Brazil.
0: Okay, so let's say Brazil played their mates in Morocco. Now they are going to play a team that is below them, and then we'll see what a real Brazil is.
1: Yeah, Morocco is like...
0: It's Brazil's mate at this point in time. Brazil's mate.
1: Because in terms of world ranking, Brazil is 6th. Morocco is 7th.
0: They are mates.
1: You know?
0: Top 10.
1: Yeah, top 10. They are there. Brazil is 6th. Morocco is 7th. So they are mates, you say. But Haiti... Haiti has a long way to go to reach that level. But I think they put up a really good fight against Scotland, and they are looking to... repeat that in their next game against Brazil. So let's see how far Haiti can go in this tournament. The other game that's underway now is Germany versus Curacao. And you see, I'm talking about Haiti. And there's another one called Curacao. They are playing Germany. And 7 minutes into the game, they've conceded one against Germany. Germany is almost shower. I said,
0: by they don't put their legs on the breaker at all.
1: 10 crowd, they can score
0: they
1: you.
0: They can
1: 10,
0: score you throughout.
1: And when the game is done, they will hug you and exchange jerseys.
0: Exactly. You know? And you have no option now to take them.
1: You take the jerseys.
0: You take Musiala's jersey and go and hang it to your
1: room. But it's not fair. If a team comes to represent a whole country, then you score them 10.
0: There's a World Cup. It is in your best interest to look scary as possible.
1: No, but
0: you
1: it's not fair. You should not do that.
0: Oh, there's nothing like it's not fair
1: people,
0: in football.
1: No, it's not fair. The World Cup is supposed to unite countries, and you are scoring somebody 10 at a World Cup tournament. You should have some level of discretion.
0: What is the unity in defeating teams to win a trophy? There's no unity in that.
1: You can defeat a team. Some defeat 3-0. It's a good defeat, but you
0: the humiliation in 3 is the same humiliation in 1 and the same humiliation in 10. When it comes to group stage, you are all 3 points.
1: You see, and Germany too, the reason I'm saying this is because Germany, they can do it. Look at what they did to Brazil when they hosted even the tournament.
0: But how long ago was that?
1: 2014. It's against Brazil. Brazil had spent money to host the World Cup.
0: At that time,
1: Germany decided to do what they did to Brazil.
0: And you see the coincidence here? It was minus Neymar. Now, Haiti are going to play Brazil minus Neymar.
1: No, Neymar will be available in the game.
0: You'll be available, right?
1: We'll have a ball hat-trick.
0: Okay, we are here.
1: Yeah, so, Curaçao. Wish you the very best. They've conceded one under 10 minutes against Germany. They are playing their first ever World Cup. And we'll see. We'll see how well they will do.
0: This World Cup will be full of surprises. So
1: which kind of surprises
0: will see, the top 10 that we are rating, it will get to round of 16. And who knows, more than five of them will be eliminated by that time.
1: Oh, it's not like we've not seen
0: the first timers are into pulling like a huge one.
1: I mean, look at a team like Spain. Spain have not advanced beyond the round of 16 since 2010.
0: Yeah, 2014 group stage exits. 2018 the same thing.
1: You know, and 2022
0: they were eliminated by Morocco on penalties.
1: Yeah, so those things happen. But in this tournament, look, teams have really worked hard. They've worked hard, and they know the ambition, and they are ready to do the job. That's why Germany they are playing.
0: So Black Stars, with or without Thomas Partey, we are doing the job.
1: Oh yeah, the job has to be done. The job has to be done. There's no excuses for not doing the job.
0: You see, sometimes when you put Black Stars against the wall, that is where you see the massive pushback. So
1: when was the last time they went against the wall and they saw a pushback?
0: Oh, when we entered in 2006, our first time, we left the group with what, 6 points? How many African teams could boast of that? Yeah, so 2010 to the same thing. Germany just beat us 1-0 in the group stage. And look at the Serbian team we beat in our first match. Having the likes of the Jan Stankovic, a treble winner, coming into that World Cup. But we neutralized them, and there were chances you could have buried. But on that day, it was just a 1-0.
1: And what happened in 2014?
0: In 2014. Even though we didn't get the results we were expected to get, we played the best match in the tournament.
1: This solace that Ghanaians continue to have regarding the 2014 World Cup.
0: That's why I acknowledge the fact that we went below par. We set a standard. 2006 was round of 16. 2010 was quarterfinal, so we're expecting a semi-final finish. But unfortunately, due to unforeseen circumstances that I don't think will happen this time, we weren't able to get there. But we did something remarkable in that group stage. By this time, we are not going to finish in the group stage. We are going ahead, at least round of 16, at most semi-final. Come on, Black Stars.
1: Well, let's see if that can happen, because the Black Stars last two World Cup tournament, they've not been able to advance beyond the group stage. And even in AFCON, the last two tournaments in the AFCON,
0: you know that Black Stars of AFCON is different from Black Stars of the World Cup.
1: No, but that's exactly what I've told you. The last two World Cup tournaments, you've not advanced beyond the group stage. So the last two AFCON tournaments, where even you are a stronger side, you've not advanced beyond
0: Last two tournaments. So this were one we really that strong side.
1: The AFCON tournament?
0: Which one?
1: The team that you presented.
0: 2023 and then 2021.
1: The team that you presented was not good enough.
0: Okay, on paper, it was better than this team you are taking to the World Cup.
1: Yes.
0: But that's why I'm saying that Black Stars in the World Cup.
1: So look at the irony.
0: There's a different motivation. No surprise.
1: 2023 AFCON is even better than the team that we are going to the World Cup with. But that team could not make it from the group stage. Now wait.
0: Black Stars.
1: Black Stars,
0: Wednesday. The stars will shock us. The stars will shock us.
1: The stars are supposed to shine. So if the stars are shocking you, and
0: the shock is we are not expecting it, but they will do it, and then it will shock us, and then the shine and the support will come together.
1: Let them shine. They should not shock us. They should shine. Let the stars shine. The stars should not shock us. Shine. Let's see that you are shining. It's not shocking. We don't want any shocking. Shine. Shine. You say yeah.
0: So predictions.
1: Say what?
0: Ghana, Panama.
1: Oh, my brother. Me, I'm just watching the game. If they score, they will score. If they don't score, they should be there. We'll be here. They will come back and we'll meet them here. So they should win. They have to win. That's the point.
0: When they come, we will not get time to talk about it. The next thing is AFCON. We have to collect that one.
1: Which one?
0: 2027 AFCON.
1: Ah, you're already thinking about AFCON. So
0: yeah, and after the World Cup, there's no AFCON you are going to play. No,
1: so to say, for you, the World Cup, you've not even played one game. You are already thinking about the AFCON.
0: Oh, whether we win it or not.
1: There's no Vim.
0: Oh, that's not the point. Whether we go to the final or not, we will come and play AFCON. That's
1: yeah,
0: what we need.
1: But you should not be focused on how well the team will do in this tournament. You're already thinking about the AFCON.
0: I know the Black Stars here, they will do round of 16 to semi-final, so any one of it is accepted.
1: They will do round of 16 to
0: semi-final. Anyone between those is acceptable.
1: You are sure this Black Stars team can make it to the semi-finals?
0: Yeah.
1: Marada, this Black Stars team under this new coach, they have played just one game.
0: There are instances
1: game.
0: You see, even though
1: they are saying that they are going to have enough telepathy so much that they will go to the semifinals. Oh, I mean, Charlie. No.
0: We will come back to this. I'll remind you.
1: Anyway, Kofi Kenata is very busy. For him, he's number one Black Star supporter. This is what he's been saying.

0: Well, that's Kofi Kinata. Really, really love the song. And if the Black Stars win, it will be a perfect song to celebrate with. But if they are unable to get us the results we are looking for, then we'll shelve the song.
1: Black Stars are playing.
0: Black Stars are playing at 11.
1: So you know the dicey aspect of it. If it goes well, the next morning you feel it on the streets.
0: Yes.
1: If it doesn't go well too, Ghana will be quiet.
0: Quiet.
1: Very, very, very quiet.
0: If it doesn't go well, Ghanaians are not quiet though. Oh. From the trotters to the taxi ranks to wherever, you hear the criticisms that
1: are. Oh, nowadays Ghana, we take the disappointment with some steez.
0: Oh, my brother, keep quiet. Give it to them.
1: You sure?
0: My brother, when by 6 a.m. go to Tiptoe Lane and Circle and go and put the camera on them and ask them what do they make of the Black Stars. They will tell you, Charlie, the money they are using, because government has approved. The Ghana government has now released about 76 million
1: 75.
0: Ghana cedis, 75 million Ghana cedis. For the Black Stars, that it has now been released for the Black Stars to use for the tournament. 75 million Ghana cedis. And when Ghanaians hear about this and the Black Stars go and don't do well, the people are tiptoeing. They will tell you, if you had used the money to give Kenke, you know, like John Dumelo is doing for his constituent, then maybe it would have been better. So let's see. Let me read some more comments that are coming through. This one says, Coach Carlos and his boys must. They must psych themselves to win the Panama game at all costs and manage a draw with England or Croatia so they can sail through to the next stage of the tournament. Prosper from Dakoman. Thank you, Prosper. This one says Ghana 3, Panama 0. Tony.
1: Beautiful.
0: Awuve, tune from North Kaneshi. Thank you very much, Tony, for that. Okay, guys, let's do some predictions. Okay, let's do some predictions for the Black Stars game against Panama. It's happening on Wednesday. We are already building up to it. We're excited about it. Okay, let's do some predictions. What do you think? How do you think? How far do you think the Black Stars can go in this World Cup tournament? Okay, so call me right now, 0302216541, 0551111997, 0302216541, 0551111997. How far do you think the Black Stars can go in this World Cup, and what's your prediction for the game against Panama on Wednesday? Are you confident that the team can win the game come Wednesday?

0: so that's Kofi Kinata's tune there. Big tune. I love the song. I love the song on so many levels. You know, it's got this Jama feel, it's got this traditional feel.
1: But this song will hit differently after the Black Stars has won a World Cup match.
0: Yeah, I mean, it's great. It's a perfect song, you know.
1: Early in the morning, shows, radio shows.
0: Oh my goodness, it's gonna be a vibe. The time the game is happening is a bit of a worry, especially for people who go to work, you know, on Thursday. It's a bit
1: if
0: of a worry.
1: If it's even 1 a.m., the Ghanaians I know that support their Black Stars. We that we are in the toxic relationship.
0: But
1: with
0: you see,
1: Black Stars.
0: It is.
1: We watch it at 2 a.m.
0: But it's productivity, you know. It's productivity.
1: When is Black Stars? All of that goes out the window.
0: But it's productivity. If you have to go to work, you know, and start working at 6 a.m., you are watching the
1: if
0: Black
1: Stars. If I watch Black Stars for them to give me 3 points, I'll watch the match at 4 a.m. and still go to work, daddy.
0: But then you go to work and you are sleeping on the job.
1: The Black Stars has given me the 3 points I need.
0: Ah, but you'll be sleeping on the job. You need to do the job for Ghana to go, and you are sleeping on the job. That will not be fine. So
1: that is why if it doesn't go well, then they put the anger into the thing and, as you said, fire.
0: Yeah, so if you know that, look, you cannot keep your eyes open at work the next morning, you just go and sleep. When you wake up, we'll tell you the result. You understand? We'll tell you the result. Like today, we're doing a commentary on the game between Brazil and Morocco. I think we're down around 12:30 a.m. there about. Go around 3 a.m. And someone had just woken up around 4 a.m. and was asking me, Charlie, what was the scoreline? And I said, okay, that thing was 1-1. He said, okay, fine. So if you know, Charlie, it's very simple. If you stay up and it doesn't go well and you go to work and you're struggling to stay awake, it's big trouble for you and your boss. So if you know your eyes, Charlie, you not get enough rest, you go and sleep, we'll tell you the result the next morning, okay? So 11 p.m. is the time. It's pretty late, pretty late, okay? So don't stress yourself. Now, let's just do some update because there are some very important updates that are coming in having to do with some club football updates. As I mentioned, guess what I'm seeing right now?
1: What's happening?
0: Germany 1, Curaçao 1.
1: Ah, what did I tell you? I think I'm in for a surprise, my guy.
0: Hey! Germany 1, Curaçao 1.
1: Yet how not come?
0: Oh.
1: Black Stars, are you there?
0: Are you serious? Germany 1, Curaçao 1. 23 minutes played. You see, football is some way.
1: It has always been.
0: Sometimes, this is what you do and you irk teams. You upset them. Then they will unload on you things that you didn't intend. There been another goal. Is there another goal? Or is the same
1: check, goal? Check, okay, check goal.
0: It's the same goal.
1: Beautiful goal, right?
0: Yeah, it looks like it was a very good goal. Charlie, some powerful drive be like that.
1: Say, this World Cup, if you make slow small, then go take show you in.
0: Germany 1, Curaçao.
1: They fear those teams. Cabo Verde, Curaçao, those teams.
0: Curaçao is playing the World Cup for the very first time. And Curaçao, if you look at
1: Haiti,
0: even
1: Haiti.
0: Yeah, Haiti.
1: See, those countries are blue. Congo, India, colors.
0: Mm.
1: If you joke, what they'll do to you?
0: Germany 1, Curaçao 1. No, if Germany lose this game, wahala for them. No, you see, sometimes too, football can be funny. The same way Argentina lost to Saudi Arabia and went on to win the World Cup. If Curaçao beats Germany, it might be signs of something to come. Might be signs of something to come, so we need to keep an eye on that. We really need to keep an eye on that. But this is interesting. Germany 1, Curaçao 1. Well, while the players are also getting ready, in terms of those who haven't played, they are getting ready to represent their respective countries. There are some of the players, their agents are also very busy. Now, for Chelsea fans, hear this if you haven't heard it. Marc Cucurella is going to Real Madrid. We understand that Chelsea and Real Madrid have agreed a deal. Fabrizio Romano says it is done deal. Cucurella was on his way to Atletico Madrid, but Atletico were hesitating because of the figure Chelsea were quoting.
1: What's the price tag this time?
0: 50 million is what Chelsea was asking for.
1: But
0: looks like Atletico want to pay something about 40. But Real Madrid went into it and said, is it 50 million you want? No problem.
1: So, we'll Barca have this money. No, and you don't want to add and go for
0: Real Madrid.
1: Sorry, Real Madrid. Oh,
0: yeah.
1: Okay, so that means after Marcos Alonso, this is the second right back that has crossed the lines between Real Madrid and then Barcelona from Chelsea.
0: No, you're not hearing the thing well. Marco Cucurella is going to Real Madrid. Real Madrid.
1: It's shocking. That's what I'm saying, that based on his Barca roots, I didn't expect him to go to Real Madrid.
0: But he was actually going to Atletico Madrid. That's where he was going.
1: That looked good.
0: He indicated that he did not want to continue at Chelsea and he wanted to go to Atletico Madrid. And Chelsea and Atletico Madrid had been talking for some time. They've been talking some time.
1: But this is a good. It's already getting good for Real Madrid. They've already been able to get Ibrahima.
0: It's good for Real Madrid. I wonder why Chelsea is open to allowing a player like Michael Cucurella go. Like
1: the money, you know, your club already. What sense does it make? It's business.
0: Yeah, it's business.
1: You buy him, increase his market value, and then you let him go.
0: But you're trying to build a squad, and one of the experienced players you've got in the team is Michael Cucurella.
1: So does it mean that regimes is also they can sell him at this point in time? Because
0: no, I doubt Chelsea will sell Reece James.
1: Players like what's his name, the former Atletico guy who's currently at Tottenham Hotspur. What's his name? Conor Gallagher. I didn't even think he would have been sold, but and then Marco Correa.
0: So Real Madrid have signed Marco Correa. That's a really interesting signing there. But
1: so who do you tip to replace him?
0: Last season, Madrid signed, was it...
1: Dean Huijsen. Dean Huijsen was
0: no,
1: there.
0: No, for the left-back position.
1: Left back, Fran Garcia.
0: Carreras.
1: The former Manchester United.
0: Carreras. Yeah, they signed Carreras from Benfica. They spent almost 50 million for that guy. Then they've gone in for another left-back. What is Madrid cooking?
1: No, like, but it's getting good. They have Konati.
0: Yeah, they've got
1: the back line is getting good. It's
0: yeah, Madrid signing. They've signed Jose Mourinho. They've now gotten Konate. Cucurella has not joined. Bernardo Silva has joined Real Madrid.
1: Another shocking thing. I thought as well he was going to either Atletico or Barcelona, and then he's at Real Madrid.
0: Because the moment they said that, we heard that the moment his agent just phoned him and told him that, Bernardo, Charlie Madrid says they are interested. He said, Charlie, then forget about every other team. We want to go to Madrid. Madrid is interested. We had 2 years. 2 years, Bernardo Silva has gotten
1: and next season, Madrid. Next season, Real Madrid is in for something.
0: So, Marc Cucurella has joined. Konate has joined. Bernardo Silva has joined. Jose Mourinho. I'm sure Jose Mourinho is
1: He's the one getting.
0: He's the one pulling all these strings.
1: Come, you win
0: he's
1: Champions
0: League. He's depleting the Chelsea squad.
1: Come and let's defeat Barcelona.
0: Marc Cucurella.
1: Wow.
0: Marc Cucurrella has left Chelsea.
1: How would that team look on paper?
0: No, Charlie. It would be a really good side. It would be a really good. But
1: lots of options.
0: Me, I really don't care about how. It is my Chelsea that I am worried
1: about. You guys, Cucurella, I thought you said Jaro Hato was the next Maldini.
0: Cucurella. Cucurella has left Chelsea. No, Chelsea have to sit. They have to sit up. They need to get serious. She cannot allow players. Look. Someone like Marco Cucurella, if Madrid is interested, slap a 60-70 million price tag on him. If they are serious about getting the player 60, and so that, look, if the team thinks about it, they will change their mind. Chelsea need to keep some of these players. Players like Marco Cucurella need to be kept. They need to be kept. But you see that.
1: You know your board. The money is more important than player.
0: The other side too is that Cucurella has told Chelsea that, look, he does not want to play for the club again.
1: No, but looking at the way he voiced out with the sacking of Enzo Maresca, I think it's something that they should have seen coming. And then I think that with his departure, it's going to trigger a lot of untouchables. Players that you think are in the plan for the next 5 years or even up to 10 years to come.
0: Because look,
1: it's
0: going
1: to trigger them to leave.
0: Some of the players in the Chelsea squad, the moment they hear that, look, player like Cucurella has left, they'll be wondering, Charlie, what's happening to this team? What's happening to the team? You're depleting the team. One of our key players is Cucurella, so why should we stay here?
1: And looking at the end of last season, the guy puts in a double shift. Sometimes featuring as a left winger.
0: One of our best players, one of Chelsea's best players, and to think that he's leaving, it's really sad.
1: Who's going to die for the club at a left side like him?
0: You know, it's really, really sad. And I think, look, at this point, Enzo Fernandez will do everything to leave Chelsea.
1: To join Real, and all of this is going in favor of Real Madrid.
0: Real Madrid will not sign. The money will want Real Madrid to pay for Fernandez. They won't pay.
1: So as things are now, which club is Enzo Fernandez going to if he wants to?
0: We really don't care. Any club that is ready to pay the money, because the price tag on Enzo Fernandez is something in the region of 120 to 150 million.
1: You guys are world champions.
0: 120
1: to 150
0: million. If you have 120 to 150 million, you can come for Enzo Fernandez. Enzo Fernandez has also indicated that he wants to leave. So we have a problem. It's either the team will come pay the money or you stay there.
1: With all these departures, what will be left for Xabi Alonso to do the work?
0: Yeah. We will sign players. We will sign players. We will find some players.
1: What established players or these
0: passionate
1: babies?
0: No,
1: babies with
0: we want
1: high profiles or high potential.
0: Passionate players.
1: Hey.
0: Yeah. Because this one Cucurella has left. Quickly we can go for Lewis Hall. Can go back for our player. Lewis
1: another
0: Hall,
1: guy. Another guy.
0: We can quickly go for him. 50 million.
1: No, but you'll be in contention with Liverpool. And Robertson is gone.
0: No, but you are.
1: I don't think Costa Strikers will be a mainstay for.
0: Look, you are talking.
1: Andoni Iraola.
0: Yeah, I mean, at this
1: so
0: point,
1: you'll be competing with
0: Chelsea
1: teams.
0: is disadvantaged, to be fair, because they are not playing in Europe. They are just playing the Premier League. So if a team that is playing in Europe is also coming for the same player you want,
1: maybe Manu will make the difference.
0: You know, yeah.
1: Manu, I tip Chelsea to put more money on the table for him.
0: Yeah, but you see, at the end of the day, the player too want laurels. He wants to play at the very highest level.
1: At the very highest level, yeah.
0: When it's Champions League time, they want to be playing Champions League, because if Liverpool comes and Chelsea comes, you want to play for Liverpool, especially for Champions League sake. And Liverpool is equally a big club. Mm. So if you are not playing in the Champions League, it's a disadvantage. But Charlie. Cucurella leaving Chelsea there some way. It's really, really sad for me. It's quite unfortunate. It's really quite unfortunate for Chelsea.
1: If Hartlepool performs well in the World Cup, another team will come.
0: He plays for Netherlands, right?
1: Yeah, Netherlands. He's in the
0: squad. No, Hartlepool is not going anywhere. Hartlepool, he just joined Chelsea. 19 years old. This is like his first or second.
1: Are you not the one speaking about the Moroccan guy who's just 18? He's going up, so there's nothing wrong with Hartlepool.
0: I'm saying that he's so young, yes. Number two, he just started his career at Chelsea. I don't think he'll be looking to
1: that reminds me. What happened to that Portuguese Conte that you were hyping the last time? Dario Sugo.
0: He's there.
1: Where is he?
0: He picked up
1: where
0: an
1: is
0: injury.
1: He?
0: He picked up an injury.
1: Where is he at?
0: And I think about two or three games to the end of the season, he came back.
1: So the whole campaign?
0: Yeah, he picked up an injury. Do happen. It's not like his fault. It's not like he went to put his leg on.
1: Wow.
0: He got injured, but he's fit. He's fit.
1: But you guys, you did something remarkable last
0: season. Next season is going
1: to
0: come
1: out. You defeated Liverpool 2-1.
0: Yeah.
1: With your back four being full backs.
0: Sometimes we just struggle. Chelsea just struggles. But at the core, Chelsea is a very, very good team. It's a force to
1: a very good team when it comes to Conference League and then, you know.
0: It's not just when it comes to
1: and then Club World Cup.
0: They are very good stuff. But I'm sad Marco Cucurella is leaving. For me, it's as simple. If you leave Chelsea, you are gone, Charlie. You know, you're gone, that's it. You're gone, that's it. But he will be playing for Spain in the, World Cup. Spain's first game is against Capo Verde, or otherwise you can call them Cape Verde. That game is happening tomorrow. There'll be live commentary of that game on your superstation. So Spain will not be in action against Cape Verde. Charlie, that would be a very good game, isn't it? Spain has been tipped to win the World Cup.
1: They are
0: serious about winning the World Cup. And there's no doubt that they are one of the best teams in the world at the moment.
1: Yeah, in the world at the moment. You look at their past three tournaments, you can see there's something. They won the Euros, went to the UEFA Nations League final, and then they are in the World Cup. So there's a lot to look back on. Mm. And they'll prove a lot. They'll show a lot.
0: Mm.
1: You look at the team, they have enough depth. You look at the bench, mm-hmm. almost every player is dangerous. Mm-hmm. And what even baffles me is their number one spot.
0: Mm-hmm.
1: You have Joan Garcia, you have David Raya, and then Unai Simon.
0: Mm-hmm.
1: I just wonder who De La Fuente is going to pick to be the number one of Spain in this particular tournament.
0: Mm. Who is going to be the number one? Well, interesting. A few other games that will be happening tomorrow. We'll see Belgium play Egypt. That will be a very good game.
1: Belgium
0: versus Egypt. That will be very
1: Mo Salah against
0: who?
1: Who's the star
0: Kevin
1: player? Kevin De Bruyne.
0: Is he not hurt?
1: Mo Salah, Kevin De Bruyne.
0: Kevin De Bruyne is head, is he in the squad?
1: I think they are colleagues. You think they are colleagues too? They are the same level. Current Belgium and then Egypt.
0: And the interesting bit about Egypt also is that Egypt has never advanced beyond the group stage in the World Cup.
1: Even winning a World Cup match.
0: Charlie. Egypt have flattered to deceive every time they've gotten to the World Cup. You know, it's shocking. It's really, really shocking. But likewise, Belgium. Every time they go into the World Cup, if you look at the squad they've got, you always get the sense that no, this is a team that can win the World Cup.
1: Oh, you look at 2018 and you look at this particular one, there's a vast difference.
0: Mm.
1: There's a vast difference.
0: But if you look at the players there, Courtois is still in post for them.
1: Oh, it's just like
0: Vinier is there.
1: About experienced players with a touch of freshness.
0: You know, Onana.
1: You look at the players that didn't go, the likes of Romeo Lavia, Timothy Castagne, I don't know if it's in there.
0: Castagne
1: is there.
0: Yeah.
1: You have Oriol Mangala, Lois Openda. These are guys that have been mainstays in the team for like the past 2 years. Some of them were even at the previous World Cup and then now they have no place in the squad. So this is virtually a new team with a touch of experience.
0: Yeah, Trossard is there. Kevin De Bruyne is playing also. He's also available. But for the Egypt team, they've also got some quality. Salah is there, Trezeguet is there, Mamouche is there.
1: But this striker they dropped from FC Nantes, Mustafa Mohamed.
0: Yeah, it wasn't because he wasn't doing well. It's just administrative. He was fighting with the FA officials. He had issues with them, so they decided that.
1: I thought probably because Nantes got relegated, they replaced. You know who they played? A 17-year-old guy playing in the in the league.
0: It's just
1: Egyptian league.
0: He had issues with the leadership of the Egyptian FA. So let's see how Egypt will fare in this tournament.
1: And then Thorgan Hazard isn't in this World Cup squad.
0: Thorgan Hazard.
1: Michy Batshuayi.
0: Thorgan there.
1: Players.
0: Yeah, but I think
1: Michy Batshuayi. Another World Cup guy.
0: The other game that's happening tomorrow is Saudi Arabia and Uruguay.
1: Saudi Arabia, Uruguay.
0: Yeah. Then the next morning, Iran will play New Zealand.
1: No, as for this one, the Iran 3 points, Anna.
0: No, New Zealand is also a decent side. They're
1: Chris Wood, who's your player? Chris Wood.
0: Chris
1: Wood. Nottingham Forest, Chris Wood.
0: Then we'll have the very big game, one of the biggest games of the opening matches, France and Senegal. That game will happen on Tuesday. France versus Senegal.
1: This game is beyond football.
0: This huge.
1: Game is beyond football.
0: Repeat of what happened.
1: You know what France did? They tested their abilities against a team of Senegal's pedigree when it comes to African football.
0: Yeah, they played.
1: And what they got shocked them.
0: They lost.
1: So I'm sure they'll go back to the drawing board and then put some things, some one, two things right. But me, on any given day, I see Senegal getting the 3 points over France. I see Senegal getting the 3 points.
0: You see Senegal defeating.
1: See, the way you are saying France and Morocco, Morocco and Brazil are colleagues. It's the same for France and Senegal. This point, they are colleagues.
0: Look, I'm not disputing the fact that Senegal is a very good side. But, okay, anyway. But you see, you can't even use the friendly against Ivory Coast to say that, hey, Senegal would defeat France. Because that friendly against Ivory Coast, that's all it is. It's a friendly. And in friendly games like that, Charlie, players are cautious. You don't want to go and do Takashi and giddy giddy giddy and Charlie go and pick up an injury.
1: No player plays with intention of getting.
0: The point is that in friendly games like that, it is common to see players putting less effort.
1: So I say in 2022, when Ghana played Switzerland before the World Cup and we won by 2 goals to nothing, the Swiss players weren't putting in the effort.
0: Look, it is common knowledge that friendly games before a major tournament, players are extra cautious. The effort is limited. That's because that is what it is. It's a friendly game. So if you base on that result to predict that, look, Senegal would beat France because of what Ivory Coast did to France, you might end up being mistaken, because when it is tournament football,
1: it's different,
0: my brother.
1: Yeah,
0: it's different.
1: So Black Stars against Wales will be different from Black Stars against Panama.
0: It can be different.
1: Exactly.
0: It can be different.
1: Exactly.
0: You know, but the point also will be that Senegal will look at that game.
1: Pick some good points from there.
0: And picks. That is if France does not correct those mistakes.
1: That's why I said we'll go to the drawing board. If not, they'll pay for it.
0: Because you can go and pick the point. But if the person has corrected the mistakes, the point you've gone to pick, it is a useless apple.
1: But on any day, the team that comes out on top between these two is going to be a hard-fought victory. It's not going to be like a one-sided thrashing. No,
0: I'm thinking it might be a
1: very, very interesting.
0: It might actually be a draw. It could be a draw.
1: 0-0, 1-1, 2-2.
0: There will be goals in the game.
1: The
0: two sides are too fluid not to score goals. There will be goals in the game.
1: You know the advantage of Senegal over France? Midfield dominance. You see, France are going to play more of a 4-4-2. And then when they attack, it's going to be a 4-2-4. You understand me? They are just going to play Tchouaméni and then Rabiot as his partner on the day. And then in France, they are going to have Mbappe, they are going to have Thuram, they are going to have Dembele. And then Olise Osheki playing as a 10.
0: Olise is likely to play ahead of Cherki.
1: Ahead of Cherki. So on any day, they are going to have four attackers in the first 11, with one dropping back as an attacking midfielder. But I look at Senegal. They are going to stick with a three-man midfield, and not just any type of midfielders. Box-to-box, running tirelessly midfielders who can do the job for 90 and over. We saw it against Morocco in the controversial AFCON final.
0: Yeah.
1: The likes of Idrissa Gannage, Lamine Kamara, Pape Metsessa, what's his name? Okay, Nampales Mendy didn't go. Pape Gay, the guy who won the Spanish African MVP of the 2025-2026 season. A whole lot of options to choose from, and then it's going to be evenly matched. Yeah, it's going to be evenly matched. But I think if Senegal is going to go on top, the game is going to be won from the midfield. And then you look at their attacking options. Ismaïla Sarr, very dangerous on the right side. Eleman Ndiaye, Nicolas Jackson, our own Nicolas Jackson.
0: Yeah, very and solid. It's likely to start, you know, in terms of the
1: Boulaye, Dia, and then Patissis and all these guys. They are there.
0: But you cannot discount France. That is,
1: oh, of course, they are favorites to win the tournament.
0: The brilliance of Mbappe, Olise, even you can even have Mbappe, Cherki, and Olise all playing, with Dembele playing as the
1: center forward.
0: Then he can have Rabiot and Tchouaméni in midfield, and Theo Hernandez, Upamecano, Saliba and Koundé, you know, doing the defensive work.
1: Between Konate and then Upamecano, who would you pick to start? I've always had a problem with Upamecano starting for France.
0: Between Upamecano and who?
1: And then Ibrahima Konate.
0: Okay, I think it's most likely you'll go with Konate.
1: Deschamps is the favorite of Upamecano. Yeah,
0: I think maybe even for Konate, the game against Ivory Coast and that slip, it probably have made him lose some points. You know, yeah, because that first goal that Ivory Coast scored, it was very avoidable.
1: He messed up his justify.
0: Yeah, it was really avoidable. Saliba is starting. Mainan is going to be, he's going to be in post.
1: Jules Koundé.
0: Yeah, Koundé is going to be there in the right back.
1: The left back.
0: Theo Hernandez will start.
1: No, what of his brother? What of Lucas? I think Lucas will start over Theo in this time around. Lucas Hernandez will start over Theo.
0: Okay, but in midfield, Tchouaméni and Rabiot are going to play. There's no doubt.
1: Yeah, that's
0: but you see, because Senegal have got such physical midfield. I'm thinking maybe Kante might end up starting in this game. So you need somebody France, to cancel see, that France, box to box.
1: France
0: work.
1: Play attacking football, and they deploy a left-footed player at forward as a number 10. In the previous World Cup, we saw that with Antoine Griezmann. So whatever the case, they are going to use two typical midfielders with the left-footed forward playing out of position. That is what I'm saying. That I don't think Deschamps will bend that tactical piece for any other team is going to play. He's going to go in with his formation and expect you to try to counter what he has.
0: 4-2-3-1.
1: So Senegal will go with a 4-3-3 and dominates the midfield. Yeah.
0: But the point is that if Senegal dominates that midfield, then supplies to Kylian Mbappe, Cherki, Olise, they are going to be in trouble.
1: They are going to have a bad game if their supplies don't get through.
0: Yeah, because if they're able to cut those supplies, that's it.
1: That's the end of the match.
0: That's the end of
1: Imagine a midfield trio of Lamine Kamara, Idrissa Gannage, and then Pape Gueye. You can't get through. I don't see any team, whether incisive passes, long ball, because in as much as they are good on the pitch, in the air, they are more dangerous than you think. These are midfielders who are like 6'2", 6'3", apart from Idrissa Gannage.
0: So I think France will have to be quick with their transitions.
1: On the balls.
0: They've got to be quick. This whole business of, oh, let's play possession.
1: Technical, 4-4-3-3, tiki-taka.
0: If Senegal get the chance to stay organized and compact, it will be difficult for you to go through.
1: And I think with Senegal, they don't need to get into the final third before they make an attacking decision. When the chance is clear, they'll shoot at you. They'll shoot at you from all angles and test the goalkeeper.
0: And you can always trust Mane. Look, Mane, you can always trust Mane to do something special
1: out
0: in
1: of
0: games
1: nothing.
0: Like this. You can trust him to do something special in games like this. So it's going to be a really good game. Really, really, really good game. France versus Senegal. And we'll have live commentary of that game here for you. All right? It's going to be 7 p.m. on... that will be on the 16th, which is on Tuesday. It's Tuesday. So it's going to be a really, really, really good game. So France will play, then Iraq and Norway. Then another game I'm also looking forward to is the one between Argentina and Algeria. Argentina.
1: Another one who are not talking about.
0: Yeah, Argentina, Algeria.
1: For all you know, Algeria is another Saudi Arabia. Oh, you see the country colors and the jersey colors.
0: But Algeria recently, I don't know. They of course we know how they play their football. They try to play like Morocco.
1: Technical.
0: Morocco is good at it.
1: No, Morocco are more attacking inclined, but Algeria does more of showboating. They want to play so much, like they want their game to be so beautiful. That he forgets the core of it, and that is what has caused them like good AFCON performances in recent times. After they won the AFCON in 2019, the next edition in 2021, you saw how Ivory eliminated them so easy. Mahrez had a bad tournament. Yassine Brahimi, Feghouli, and all those guys, they had bad tournaments. And then it got to a point in time that some of them even threatened international retirement. So I'm just hoping that, because even at the previous World Cup edition, they weren't there.
0: Yeah.
1: So I'm just hoping that's for this particular one. They start off the good notes.
0: Yeah, unfortunately, they are playing against the reigning champions.
1: There's nothing unfortunate about that. Saudi Arabia.
0: Well, I mean, it's unfortunate. If you want to start on a good note, you want to make a good impression.
1: Yeah, so you do it against Argentina.
0: So,
1: you see, at this point in time, if Algeria is able to beat Argentina, they are doing a lot of good for somebody like me. Yeah, they make it easy for Portugal to win the World Cup.
0: Yet beating Argentina is a tall task, because this Argentine side,
1: if you look at the previous edition to this year's squad,
0: it's down, but the core of the team is still there. I mean,
1: the core of the
0: Fernandez
1: team
0: is there, McAllister is there, De Paul
1: what's
0: there.
1: Their form,
0: Martinez is there, Leo Messi is still there.
1: De Paul of Atletico Madrid, would you put him against De Paul of Inter Miami?
0: This is tournament football, my brother. Tournament football, these players, there's a beast that can come out of them, and you'll be surprised the kind of performance they can put up.
1: So you mean some of them are saving their abilities for the World Cup?
0: I'm just saying that there's a certain psychology that comes with tournament football, that you think a player plays for Inter Miami, so he hasn't been at his very best.
1: Charlie,
0: tournament football,
1: then Black Stars, there's hope. So you see why you should stay awake at 11 and watch the match.
0: You see, Black Stars is Black Stars. Argentina is Argentina.
1: Let's not do that.
0: You're talking about an Argentine team with the players like Martinez, Fernandez, McAllister, Leo Messi, and Co.
1: Charlie Wabudin,
0: who
1: mentioning names,
0: just won the World Cup. They won the last World Cup,
1: defending champions,
0: going into the tournament. And you are saying that they are just like
1: okay,
0: Black
1: so
0: Star.
1: You think
0: a Black Star side really that could not advance beyond the group stage?
1: That is not what
0: the
1: I'm saying.
0: The psychology involved.
1: That is not what I'm saying.
0: It's completely different.
1: Why are you trying to pick?
0: No, you're the one who introduced Black Stars in this conversation.
1: I am saying that the fact that you think that some players, because it's tournament football, they are going to show up differently like you've never seen before. It's the same for Black Stars. The way I'm saying it could be. There's
0: same.
1: A possibility.
0: It's not the same, because I'm saying that based on the history that Argentina has got in this World Cup, and most recent history having to do with 2022.
1: Let's look at 2022.
0: Because if you're
1: Argentina going into that particular World Cup, what did they have to look back on?
0: No,
1: it was just a Copa America. If you go back to the 2018 World Cup, it wasn't that good.
0: Yeah, but nobody was talking about the Argentine team at that time like we are talking about them now. They are going to this World Cup as the reigning champions. That's a big deal. Big deal.
1: We all know what happens to reigning. Champions the next edition of them defending their title.
0: But it never happened to France. They won in 2018. They were
1: so that is why I say France is France
0: and Argentina is Argentina. So it could tell that the story could be that curse has been broken and France broke that curse.
1: So what if it's an Argentina France final again?
0: We'll watch it. We'll see. Yeah,
1: hey.
0: Watch it. Mbappe win it and win the Ballon d'Or. Simple.
1: Now, why wouldn't you go to Dembele instead?
0: Who?
1: Why wouldn't you go to Dembele?
0: He should do his part there. But when they win, the captain will be the Ballon d'Or. It's as simple as that.
1: Mbappe will win the Ballon d'Or.
0: The face of this French team is Mbappe.
1: Okay. World Cup Mbappe is a beast.
0: The face of this French team is Mbappe.
1: And you know that
0: Mbappe is the star boy.
1: He's set to break the top scorer, the French national team top scorers award in this World Cup.
0: Sharp. And he will do it.
1: Charlie.
0: Eight goals
1: in the previous, I think 4 or 5 goals.
0: Yeah,
1: 48 against 55 or something like that. Yeah.
0: So if France wins the World Cup, the poster boy is Mbappe.
1: Oh, but Dembele too will get a shout in there. Champions League.
0: 45 minutes.
1: Ligue 1
0: 45 minutes
1: of what?
0: Again last night, I don't know.
1: But the previous UEFA Champions League final.
0: You understand? So you didn't really play too much. Even like if Mbappe doesn't play in the final, they make it to the final, he's the star boy.
1: Oh, yeah, he will be the star. But Ballon d'Or, there's a lot of questions.
0: You take the Ballon d'Or. Mbappe wins the
1: World
0: Cup.
1: If England wins the World Cup to Harry Kane.
0: Who?
1: If England wins the World Cup, Harry Kane.
0: He has a good shot.
1: Harry Kane,
0: he has a good shot. But why no Bukayo Saka?
1: Charlie, let's not do that.
0: No, but if England wins the World Cup,
1: Harry Kane is getting the Ballon d'Or.
0: He's got two trophies. One, the Bundesliga, one, the DFB Poker, then wins the World Cup. Then, yeah, he'll get it. But if France win it, Kylian Mbappe straight.
1: What of Argentina? Messi, 9-time. Anna.
0: If Argentina wins the World Cup.
1: Yeah, is Messi going for the 9th Ballon d'Or?
0: Why not Enzo Fernandez?
1: See, you can be Haaland. Once you play for Argentina and then Messi wins the World Cup.
0: No, if Argentina wins the World Cup, why not Enzo Fernandez?
1: Enzo Fernandez wants Ballon d'Or.
0: He's playing at the highest level.
1: I tell you, if Messi plays only 2 minutes and Argentina wins the World Cup, Messi will win that Ballon d'Or.
0: Nobody will give Messi that Ballon d'Or.
1: Oh, let's not do that.
0: Nobody will give Messi that Ballon d'Or.
1: Let's not. We saw it in the previous World Cup edition.
0: Nobody will give Messi the Ballon d'Or if Argentina wins the World Cup and Messi doesn't contribute enough.
1: Messi will win the Ballon d'Or to shock everybody.
0: Almost everybody has accepted that this is Messi's last World Cup. Even Messi himself knows that.
1: So
0: if I'm going to do so much at this World Cup.
1: So are you saying Messi will not play any important role in this Argentina?
0: Messi, why buy a 3 goals, 2 assists in this World Cup?
1: It is enough to get him the Ballon d'Or, my guy.
0: If those
1: 3 goals and 2 assists propel Argentina to the final and they win it.
0: But while doing that, someone like Martinez will be banging like.
1: I remember Argentina Croatia. Nobody played more than Julian Alvarez. But who won the Man of the Match award? Lionel Messi.
0: No. What Messi did?
1: What did he do?
0: He did. So
1: he just turned around a defender that he has been doing his whole career.
0: What do you mean by doing his whole career?
1: Messi has been dribbling his whole career.
0: Why is Ronaldo? We've seen guys fall down. Why is Ronaldo not repeating it like he did? Exactly. So if somebody like Messi is able to do it at that level, you should give him credit.
1: You need to give him credit at the sense of someone else's good performance.
0: Yeah, but after Ballon d'Or, Argentina wins the World Cup. No, don't give Messi the Ballon d'Or. Maybe Messi will say no. Come on,
1: Messi will decline.
0: Messi will say no to the Ballon d'Or. He will say, look, Martinez is there. Martinez has done.
1: Lautaro Martinez.
0: Yes. Didn't they win the Serie A title? They did,
1: so
0: right?
1: Serie A World Cup, Ballon d'Or.
0: Sharp.
1: Beautiful.
0: Sharp. But if France wins it, Kylian Mbappe, Ballon d'Or.
1: No, Dembele is going for two.
0: Dembele
1: is going for two.
0: I understand. Because if France wins it, then Dembele has won the Champions League, has won the French League, and that's 3 titles. Why should he not win the Ballon d'Or?
1: Winning the domestic title in the France
0: the Coupe de France.
1: Yeah,
0: they won the Coupe de France. You can check if they won. They won the Coupe de France, then that will make it what 4 titles. No, I don't think they won the Coupe de France. Check. If France wins the World Cup, Ballon d'Or, Kylian Mbappe, straight up. No bagawaya, no argument. All right, guys, thank you very much for being part of the show. That's it we have for you today. We're back later tonight at 11 p.m. With commentary of Ivory Coast versus Ecuador. Ben, thank you very much for coming.
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0: 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Coming up in this bulletin, former Chief Justice Sophia Ekufo resigns from the Council of State months after becoming a central figure in the controversial removal of former Chief Justice Gertrude Torkornoo. We have details for you. Tonight, police in a race against time to establish the cause of death of 20-year-old level 200 student of the University of Cape Coast who was found dead on a beach.
1: The police believe the girl may have been killed before found. That's what we're supposed to tell you. But investigations are ongoing.
0: Plus, mounting pressure on Ghana's blood supply system as it faces persistent shortages and inadequate infrastructure, threatening timely access to life-saving blood and efficient healthcare delivery nationwide. We have details of this and more for you. I am Pius Kojobaka, and looking at our stories. Former Chief Justice Sophia Ekufo has resigned from the Council of State, ending her role on President Mahama's top advisory body after becoming a central figure in the controversial removal of former Chief Justice Gertrude Torkornoo. Sources tell Joy News she submitted her resignation last year and has not attended council meetings since. Sophia Ekufo was the only member of the Council of State to abstain when it voted on whether a prima facie case had been established against Justice Torkornoo before later testifying in her defense and publicly condemning the processes that led to her removal. And for more on this, kindly log on to myjoyonline.com. Police are racing against time to establish what led to the death of 20-year-old University of Cape Coast student Innocentia Avenu, whose body was discovered on a beach in Cape Coast. The circumstances surrounding the death of the level 200 student remain unclear, prompting calls for a thorough investigation. The Ministry of Education says it is deeply saddened by the incident and has directed the management of the university to work closely with the Ghana Police Service to uncover exactly what happened. My colleague Michael Ashali.
2: The police are working to unravel the circumstances surrounding the death of 20-year-old University of Cape Coast student Innocentia Achufi Avenu, whose body was found washed ashore at Hatchland Beach near Duako in Cape Coast. According to the University of Cape Coast Police, residents alerted officers around 6 a.m. on Friday after discovering a body on the beach. The remains were conveyed to the Cape Coast Teaching Hospital mortuary, where preliminary examinations reportedly found no visible signs of physical injury. Investigators later identified the deceased as a level 200 Bachelor of Commerce Human Resource student. Police say information from her roommate suggests she was last seen on the evening of June 10 after receiving a phone call and leaving their hostel room at Amamoma. Friends and colleagues reportedly searched for her after she failed to return. The family has since identified the body, while police are expected to secure a coroner's warrant to conduct a post-mortem examination to determine the exact cause of death. Meanwhile, Education Minister Haruna Idrisu has directed the University of Cape Coast to work closely with police to ensure a full investigation into the incident. The ministry has also extended condolences to the family, friends, and the university community.
0: Meanwhile, the police says it is following on leads. PRO of the Central Regional Police Command Chief Inspector Isaac Evans has dispelled rumors that she was found with missing body parts.
1: We received reports from missing girl some days ago, and on the 12th, we also received a report that the body has been washed at all around the Hatchland Beach area. So we went and we found the body of the young girl

0: So we have to use the regular definition for the absolute setting size. When we first saw the girl, the female assistant, there was no mark of assault, and no body part has been taken, just and pump bruises on top of the eyebrow. So we quickly sent to the police station to be able to pay for the body part inside. On the following day, testing, that we should receive family members who came to the district command and report to the dean of students and the UGCC head department before we went to the state official where she was deposited. And we inspected him and he helped identify the accident as you know, the 20-year-old girl.
1: When are investigations likely to conclude?
0: Well, we are yet to go deep. We are still investigating for the suspect. But the police believe the girl may have been killed before Brown. That's what we suspect inside. But investigations are ongoing, so if there's anything more, we'll let the public know.
1: And do you have any leads as you speak right now?
0: Currently, no. But the answer for me, too. We'll get the wrong page. We'll let the public know.
2: And to some other stories, the minority in Parliament has vowed to seek clarity on the whereabouts of the former Maslok Chief Executive Officer Sedina Tamaklu Atienu following her extradition to Ghana. The development comes and amid growing public interest over where she is being held after government announced that he has been handed over to the Ghana Police and the Prison Service to begin serving a 10-year jail term imposed by the High Court. While authorities insist she is in lawful custody, some loyal legal and governance experts argue that greater transparency is needed given the public interest surrounding the case. Now, spokesperson for the NPP caucus in Parliament on Legal and Constitutional Affairs, Nanai J. Bafuiwa, says they will, in the coming days, take steps to ascertain exactly where Sedina Tamaklu Atienu has been held.
3: In recent times, we have seen a trend where the government has done everything to make sure that its appointees or members of the ruling party don't go through trial or don't go through prosecution, and for that matter, don't see conviction. And so I'm not surprised that Ghanaians are suspicious that Madam Sedina Tamaklu is indeed not in prison custody. But I want to put it on record that the constitutional, like members of the constitutional and legal affairs of Parliament, the MPP members on that committee will be taking steps in the coming week to confirm, to verify that indeed she's in prison custody. Because if the government is not going to make that disclosure, we are going to ensure that the people of Ghana get to know.
2: But the NDC MP for Akwitia, Bernard Bidiakumbeidu, insists there is no ambiguity in government statement that the former Maslok boss is in the custody of the police and prison service. He also dismisses suggestions that government could move to grant her a pardon. Now, flag bearer of the New Patriotic Party, Dr. Mahmoud Bawumia, has blamed state interference in the management of mission schools for what he describes as a decline in standards at some of Ghana's most respected senior high schools. Addressing the leadership of the Christian Council of Ghana, Dr. Bawumia lamented what he said was the erosion of excellence in schools that once set the benchmark for academic achievement and discipline across the country.
4: And we were discussing this morning how some of the standards have fallen in some of the schools that which were the mission schools. They fall in the standards, and I was asking the question, how come we didn't maintain these standards? Very, very sad. I mean, my mother went to Wesley Girls, and the standards were also very, very, very high. These are some of the best schools. The mission schools have produced some of the best schools in our country. Unfortunately, we interfered in their management. And as we always say, when something is not broken, don't try to fix it.
2: NPP flag bearer Dr. Makbud Baumia speaking there. And to some other stories, Telesol Ghana has launched the Ashanti Codes Initiative in Kumasi as part of efforts to promote digitalization and artificial intelligence education among young people in the Ashanti region. The 12-week program brings together students from across Kumasi and Obuasi, with 70% of participants being girls, to acquire practical coding and digital technical skills.
5: Today we are here to launch Ashanti Codes. Ashanti Codes is going to be a training that we're going to give the youth of the region for a period of 12 weeks. We have designed some equipment here, which is the smart gate, a smart tool gate, to the extent that on that expressway, we want to win a contract, and these young girls are going to build a smart tool gate that if the vehicles are coming in, you don't need to stop to do anything. At Telesol, we believe that what they do in the Western region, if we're able to equip our own young ones, they can grow with it and also have that as part of their skills, that would be part of them.
2: A reminder, you're still listening to the news at 6 here on Joy 99.7 FM with me, Pius Kojo-Baka. And that's it for the news at 6. For more stories, do log on to myjoyonline.com/business and of course sports and other related stories. Next is Sunday edition with Maxwell Agbagba. Maxwell,
6: what's up, Pius? How are you doing?
2: Pretty good. And it's been raining.
6: Yeah, it's been raining. In fact, I love the rains. I don't know about you though.
2: I know what you mean when you say you love it when it rains. Yeah,
6: I love the cool weather actually, which is good anyways, because the heat has been too much, honestly. Absolutely. And now the weather is gonna be cool, you know. Yeah, the other time I was telling someone, it seems anytime the weather is cool, you have road rage, you know, reducing. Even drivers don't even get angry when something happens, you know, unlike in very hot weathers, you know, when it's really hot, you get people flaring up really quickly.
2: All over the place.
6: Frustration, like, all over the place, because they're perhaps feeling hot in your vehicles. So the least thing you do, they're going to give it to you. Like, what they say, wutu, right? But it's like everybody's chilled, you know, because the weather is sweet, cool, you know, and all of that. And I like it, honestly. With the exception of the, you know, flooding that accompanies it, you know. Because of course we can't rule that out, you know. And we've had a lot of our colleagues on the beat reporting on the situation from different parts of the country. It looks like there'll be more rains this rainy season.
2: If per what the Met you guys are saying is anything to go by, I guess.
6: Yeah.
2: And I guess it will be featuring as well on today's edition.
6: Yes, I'll be speaking to some of our colleagues who've been on the ground reporting on flooding across the country. Yeah. But what are you wearing? I see Prada. What's that? Yo, man.
2: All right. Have a good show.
6: Okay. Thank you. So you just heard there. Pius, they're bringing us the news at 6. And now it's time for Sunday edition here on Joy 99.7 FM. And this week our attention turned to the world's most celebrated football spectacle, the FIFA World Cup. Now, beyond the excitement on the pitch lies an enormous effort behind the scenes to bring audiences comprehensive and engaging coverage. My colleague Razak Musbao will be joining me shortly to share insights into how the Joy Sports team has been preparing and the work that goes into covering a tournament of this magnitude. We'll be hearing Musbao shortly on the show. Also tonight, we'll explore an issue that affects all of us, often without our noticing it. If you've seen my colleague and clean air reporter Michael Papani actually carrying air pollution sensors around town, well, there's a good reason for that. There's a good reason for that. As one of Ghana's foremost environmental journalists, Papani Michael Ashale is at the forefront of efforts to monitor air quality and deepen public understanding of the health implications of pollution. And today he'll be joining me on the show to share behind the scenes details of that. He's been doing extensive work when it comes to air pollution. And, you know, usually at 6:45 p.m. I bring you his podcast. So tonight he's going to offer us a glimpse into what happens behind the scenes during the production of that podcast. And from the courtroom to the classroom and to inspiring people, our court correspondent Fatal Bayaga has been extending his impact beyond journalism. I'll tell you how he's been inspiring and mentoring a new generation of aspiring journalists, sharing lessons from the profession and encouraging excellence in the media space. Fatal Bayaga will be joining me on the show this evening. And of course, later, I will bring in you a Clean Air podcast. These stories, along with much more, await you this evening on Sunday edition on Joy 99.7 FM. My name is Maxwell Agbagbaya. And as usual, we always start with a prayer.
7: So heaven, heal it.

0: World Cup season is here, and here on Joe 99.7 FM, we've been bringing you comprehensive coverage of that. So tonight we set the ball rolling with a conversation on the World Cup, bringing you behind the scenes details of what we've been up to here at Joy News. Yesterday I was awake around 10 p.m. I slept around 12 a.m. because I was watching Brazil versus Morocco. I couldn't believe it. But Razak Musbal is here. He's going to bring us some the behind-the-scenes details of what has been happening, what the Joy sports team has been cooking behind the scenes to bring you our comprehensive, you know, coverage of the World Cup. Musbal, welcome to Sunday Edition.
1: Thanks, Max.
0: Wait, is this the first time we're having a conversation on the show?
1: No.
0: Oh, it's not the first time?
1: Yeah, it's not the first time.
0: Ah. But yeah, it's World Cup season.
1: It's the biggest football festival, man. It's the biggest football festival.
0: Yeah.
1: The World Cup is always special, man. It's always special.
0: Yeah. You wake up every morning with a special kind of joy, special kind of feeling in your heart, you know?
1: Yeah.
0: With a lot of joy because there's something to look forward to.
1: There's something to look forward to, man.
0: Yeah.
1: There's always something to look forward to. I mean, just before I came on air, I mean, I think about 22 minutes into the game between Germany and Curaçao. Curaçao. They are playing their first ever.
0: Someone wanted to mention that. He said Cucurella. Germany versus Cucurella. Cucurella plays for Chelsea. He's not moving to Real Madrid.
1: Yes. Curaçao. They're playing the first of World Cup tournament. And after the 22nd minute.
0: Yeah.
1: You know, Germany scored like under 7 minutes, and somewhere in the 21st minute,
0: equalized. Really?
1: And guess the scoreline right now, as I speak to you right now.
0: Tell me, my brother.
1: Germany 4, Curaçao 1.
0: That was such an anti-climax. I think we're going to say it's not 3-1 against Germany.
1: Challenge. Germany has put them to where they belong.
0: Yeah. I mean, that's what happens.
1: Yeah.
0: If I give you an inch and you take a mile.
1: Hey, why are you going? What's wrong with you?
0: I was just playing with you.
1: I gave you one go. No, you want to do Takashi. Behave yourself.
0: but tell me, we've seen, you know, the comprehensive plan.
1: Yeah.
0: You know, around the World Cup. Now there's not even, Joy News Desk at 10. Usually on weekdays from 10 to 11 is Joy News Desk, where we bring you news from politics, entertainment, sports, business. Now it's strictly sports.
1: So for the duration of the World Cup, we have a show, an extensive show. It's a 2-hour show that airs on Joy Prime and Joy News between 10 to 12, which I happen to host
0: Monday to Friday
1: is World Cup Daily. So everything that has happened, maybe very early in the morning, at dawn, 1, 2 a.m., even the previous night.
0: Yeah.
1: We spent a lot of time reviewing the games, trying to do some touch screen analysis, tactical analysis, and all of that. It's really an exciting stuff. Mm. And we also spent some time to look forward to the games that will be happening in the course of the day. So on Monday, we're going to be spending a lot of time. For instance, on Monday, when the show airs, we'll spend some time looking at the games that have happened in the course of the weekend. So Saturday, Sunday, we'll try and pick the key games, you know, that unfolded. Then we'll look forward to the games that will be happening on Monday in the evening and into the night. So it's a very, very comprehensive show, so I wanted to describe it.
0: Two hours
1: on airing the same time, simultaneously on Joy News and Joy Prime, like same time, you know. The only times you see that on these platforms is maybe when we are airing the news, midday news, Joy News Today, they're airing it on Joy News, or maybe on Prime also. There's a special election coverage.
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1: 10 to 12.
0: 2 hours of sports.
1: 2 hours of sports.
0: Ah.
1: You know, deep analysis. And we've got our guys who are, who've been doing the analysis. Daniel Cranton is on it. Achitama Clay is on it. We've also got Lawrence Bade, who's also on this. Aruna Mubarak is on it. And we've also been having some of the current and past players. For instance, the former Kumasi Asante Kotoko player who currently plays in South Africa, Frederick Asare, he was there on the show. David Akam, the former Black Stars player, has also been on the show. So we've had some appearances on the show alongside the core Joy Sports team that have been spending a lot of time to do some deep analysis. So if you miss a lot of the action because of the time the games happen at and you want some good analysis of the games that have happened, 10 to 12, we've got a caveat in our regard. Now, so when that happens, then we also have, then we have match day.
0: Okay.
1: The games we show, and those games, of course, are shown only on Joy Prime. So we spend a lot of time to show those games. For instance, we show the opening game between Mexico and South Africa on Wednesday. We had that on Thursday. We also had a game on Friday. We also had a game. And the Friday game, for instance, the Saturday in the Mexico and the Morocco-Brazil game, that game, you know, started around 10 p.m. So it went deep into the night, like 12 thereabout.
0: Yeah, it was a break until 12.
1: Yeah, we heard it deep into the next day.
0: That brings me to the question about what kind of preparation goes into the production for the shows, especially when some of the games are on like around 1 a.m. Yesterday, Australia versus, Scotland versus Haiti.
1: Haiti, that was 1 a.m. Australian,
0: 1 a.m., 4 a.m. You know, yeah. And, you know, you have to, some of these games, you have to watch them, you know, to do a proper analysis, you know, of the games on this 2-hour TV show you're talking about.
1: Yeah, yeah.
0: And then you have to stay awake 1 a.m. watching football.
1: Yeah, I mean, it's a lot of sacrifice, you know, and it's a one-time thing because the next time you experience anything of the sort is
0: 4 years
1: from now. So there's a lot of sacrifice. There's a lot of effort for you to stay awake and watch this game so that you can offer the viewers something substantial. So it's a lot of effort. But in terms of the kind of work that goes into it, we've got at least about 6 people who are working on the show.
0: Okay.
1: You know, because we have the tactical board where we try and break down what the coaches were trying to do, some of the mistakes that resulted in goals. We try to break it down very well for you so that you can appreciate the game, not just watch it and enjoy the fun, but also try and get into the mind of the players, the mind of the coaches. So that takes quite a lot of work because we need to get these videos edited, put them into a certain system that we have so that then when you're watching it, you can see, you know, I don't know if you watch one of our shows that was on Thursday, I believe, or even on Friday when Daniel Cranty was doing the breakdown, you will see it. So a lot of work goes into it. We also have a team of graphics designers who are helping us with our data because we are sourcing a lot of data on players, you know, players to watch out for. And so we are doing a lot of graphic presentation there. So
0: And a lot of data is going into
1: it. A lot of data goes into it, you know, because you're looking at the player's performance at club level and also looking at how the player has fared with the national team.
0: That's a lot
1: and,
0: of work.
1: And trying to contextualize those numbers and predict how the player will fare in the game coming up, you know. And beyond that, you're also looking at the respective teams, what we call their form leading up to the game, and also if they have ever met before, trying to explain the dynamics involved in all of that. So it's a lot of work that goes into it. It's a lot of work that goes into it. But like I said, it's because of the occasion. It's a very special occasion, so we are trying to maximize it and make and help our viewers to enjoy what we want for them.
0: I would admit, I am an occasional sports enthusiast, you know, every 4 years then my sports side, you know, would come alive. So when I'm watching a game, like a lay person like me, when I'm watching a football game, for instance yesterday Brazil versus Morocco, I mean, I was just interested in the scoreline, who is dribbling, you know, best, you know, that kind of thing. But for you as a sports journalist, what are you looking out for? And for someone who is hosting a 2-hour daily show, what are you looking out for when you're watching such games?
1: But beyond the goals that are scored, oftentimes there are players who do so well and go unnoticed. Because in that game between Brazil and Morocco, for instance, there's a midfielder called Ayoub Boadi. He's an 18-year-old. 18-year-old who only switched nationality to play for Morocco last month in May. And he's now playing for the World Cup.
0: It's a guy who I heard he's at the university studying mathematics or something. I'm not so sure.
1: Maybe he might be the one. But 18 years of age. As at May, he was eligible to play for France. But he decided that, look, I'm going to play for Morocco. And boom, he's at the World Cup. Wow. 18 years of age. And he was the most impressive player in that game. Most impressive. He didn't score a goal, but he was the most impressive player. And on a show like that, because when you're watching the game, at the end of the day, you ask what was the scoreline and who scored the goals, and that's where it ends. But we need to tell you why the player was so good and what it means for a player of his status, 18 years of age, to do such a thing, you know, on the World Cup stage.
0: Well, that's a big 2010 deal. 2010, he watched the World Cup as a fan.
1: Yeah, that was in 2018. He was in Russia.
0: Okay.
1: Watching the game as a fan.
0: Oh.
1: Watching the game as a fan. And, you know, a few years later, he's there on the field playing. Oh. That's exceptional. So we try and highlight some of these players because it's a remarkable thing to do. 18 years of age. When you were 18, where were you, my brother?
0: I was in high school. No, I think I was in high school.
1: See. But he's playing in the World Cup at the age of 18. Yeah. And he is dominating the midfield for Morocco. A midfield that had the likes of Casemiro, the likes of Fabinho, that had the likes of Bruno Guimarães. These are top-class players playing at the very highest level. Yeah. And for a youngster to dominate and make a mark the way he did is incredible. Because just after the game, for instance, today we are hearing reports that Arsenal and Liverpool are speaking directly with his agent and telling his agent that we want this guy to come and play for us. So on World Cup Daily, we highlight some of these things because beyond the goals, these are the stories that you probably didn't notice, and it takes a lot of work, you know.
0: Interesting.
1: It takes a lot of work, but it's fun. It's fun, and we enjoy it. We enjoy it, and especially when we hear the feedback from our viewers who are equally enjoying what we're doing, then we're motivated to keep doing more. So so we have the match day. So beyond the World Cup Daily, there's a match day which is hosted by Nathan Alato and Mufta Nabila, which has, you know, Daniel Cranty also features there, and a few of our guys also features there. We also have some of the former players come.
0: Aside from the 2-hour daily show we're talking about, the 2-hour show that we're talking about, which you're hosting, there's another one.
1: Yeah, there's a match day. The match day.
0: Okay.
1: For instance, Brazil and Morocco, there is a one-hour discussion that takes place before the game is aired. So we are airing the games on Joy Prime. We have the show.
0: Okay.
1: There's an extensive one-hour discussion that takes place before the game is aired. Then after the game is aired, we also spend some time to do that discussion. So that's hosted by Nathan Lato, seasoned sports journalist.
0: Yeah.
1: And
0: the man who has love for sports. Yeah.
1: Absolutely. You know.
0: Yeah.
1: And so we do that. Then also, while the game is also being aired, we're also doing commentary on Joy FM and on Hits FM, 103.9 FM. So we're doing that. The Brazil-Morocco game, I was here, I did the commentary. So I left here like 1 a.m. or something like
0: what?
1: That. I go home like 3 a.m. yesterday.
0: Oh, no.
1: I'm telling you, I go home like 3 a.m. yesterday.
0: Yeah.
1: Yeah, when I finally slept, I think it was about 30 minutes after 3. Yeah. And, we had to come back also here later in the afternoon to do this. There's a game also happening tonight. We have commentary on a game happening tonight. Mm. So it's going to be on Hits and Joy FM. 11 p.m. is Ivory Coast and Ecuador.
0: Yeah, that's a
1: big
0: game. Yeah, that's a game I want to watch.
1: It's a big game. So we'll be having commentary here. And so we do that. So you do that. You do the commentary. You run deep into 1 a.m. Then you go and rest. And hopefully by 9 a.m. you have to begin back in the office and come and do that 10 to 12 show. And then, you know, that's, shift continues like that. It's a 1 month. It's an intensive 1 month kind of thing, you know.
0: Interesting. I love that. Yeah. But finally, before you go, I mean, you talked about running commentary for some of the games.
1: Yeah.
0: I'm friends and fascinated, by how you're able to do it, you know, when you're running commentary. Tell me, what goes into it? What preparations do you have to do before getting on air to run commentary for a game?
1: I mean, because it's radio, you just have to be as descriptive as possible. You know, you have to be descriptive as possible. You need to tell the people where the ball is. You need to tell the people who's holding the ball. You need to tell the people what the guy is doing with the ball.
0: Yeah.
1: You know, and that means that you need to be very familiar with the names of the players. You need to be familiar with the profile of the players so that even though it is Vinicius Junior, you need to give context as to what he's doing, what he's done, what that means in the context of the game that has been played. For instance, when Canada and Bosnia Herzegovina played, Canada were down by a 0-0 and they scored and it ended 1-1, you know. But Canada scoring that one, of course, it was a great goal, but in the context of Canada's performance at the World Cup, you need to know that that is the only second goal, only the second goal Canada has scored ever in the history of the World Cup tournament.
0: Wait, a whole Canada?
1: Yes.
0: Wow.
1: The last time they scored a goal in the World Cup was in the 2022 World Cup, and that goal was an own goal. So this is the only time they've scored a goal by themselves in the World Cup. You know, and you need to have this bit of information so that you can offer the people context, and that makes it exciting, and that will get people wanting to listen to you. So so that's some of the work that goes into it, but importantly is familiarity with the players, their names, so that you know who is playing, also understanding what the player is trying to do. You need to also understand the rules, because this World Cup there are a few rules changes that have taken place. You know, a player has got only 5 seconds to effect a throw-in. So if maybe Canada got a throw-in, all of a sudden you see Bosnia, the throw-in has been handed to them, you need to try and communicate why that is the situation. You know, so that's one thing that We spend a lot of time doing familiarizing yourself with the names of the players, also understand the profile of the players, understand the context of this game, the form of each teams, and if a goal is scored, what was the history attached to that goal, offering all of that and helping the people to enjoy the commentary. It's quite exhausting, but at the same time it's enjoyable.
0: It's
1: a memory that you live
0: with. Yeah, and we're loving it.
1: Yeah.
0: What is a big thank you to you, Razak Musbah, for joining us, giving us the behind the scene details of what a Joy Sports team has been up to. We say kudos to you. We say kudos to you and team. Thank you. And it's a good time to bring you Shakira's Waka Waka, the official 2010 FIFA World Cup song. Yeah. I know there's a 2026 one, but yeah, I mean, we all love this one definitely brings back the memories, the nostalgia, of the World Cup. And so let me bring you this 2010 FIFA World Cup official song, Shakira, Waka Waka. And then we continue the conversation here on Sunday Edition on Joy 99.7 FM.

0: It's Sunday edition here on Joy 99.7 FM. Now let's move on to our next story. Journalism is often described as a public service, right? And some journalists extend that service beyond the stories they tell. Now, my next guest is one such journalist, one of our correspondents. He spends much of his time helping audiences understand complex legal and judicial issues. But recently, he stepped away, in fact, today, from the courtroom and into a mentoring role. Yes, a mentoring role, inspiring and sharing his experiences with aspiring journalists eager to follow his footsteps. Yes, those who are eager to follow in his footsteps, he has been mentoring them. And he's joining me now to talk about that experience, the lessons he shared, and his hopes for the next generation of media professionals. And welcome, drumroll, Fatou Bayaga. How you doing, my brother?
1: I'm good, my brother.
0: Yeah,
1: I hope you're good too.
0: I'm doing well.
1: Yes.
0: You're in a Barca jersey. Why are you a Barca fan?
1: I am a Barca, a proud one, in fact.
0: A proud Barca fan.
1: I like Barca. Ah. Yes, I've been supporting Barca since childhood.
0: Since childhood.
1: Absolutely.
0: In my
1: village, they call me Messi.
0: Really?
1: Absolutely.
0: You?
1: I'm a very good footballer.
0: Really?
1: I tell you. Very good footballer. Yes.
0: So what are you doing in journalism? you are the Lionel Messi of Ghanaian journalism.
1: Absolutely. So if you go to my area, everyone refers to me as Messi, because in fact back in the days I used to play football very, very well. In fact, I represented my community in various levels, at the district level, regional level.
0: Really?
1: Yes.
0: Very so why did you quit, man?
1: So in fact
0: your peers are making a lot of money out there, man.
1: Exactly. In fact, my dream was to become a footballer.
0: Really? So what changed? What happened?
1: Circumstances, because I didn't have the right links, because it was really challenging to get the right people, to connect you to, the top,
0: the
1: right?
0: The big teams.
1: Absolutely. So that really pushed me to change the dream, right? And now I'm into journalism. In fact, maybe by now I would have been taking the millions of euros and dollars.
0: But let me introduce you again, Fatou Lion Messi Bayaga. Welcome to Sunday Edition.
1: Thank you, my brother.
0: Yeah, but no, talk to me. Is this your first time on Sunday Edition?
1: No. This will be my third time
0: on Sunday Edition. Yes. And before you walked into the studio, you were mentoring some young ones.
1: Yes.
0: Tell me about it.
1: Absolutely. So they listened to me, they watched me on television, and they felt that I'm always doing the right things, and they want to know how I managed to get to this level and how I do my work and all of that. And it was really a very good opportunity to also tell them some of the very interesting things about the media work.
0: Yeah.
1: And in fact, I tell them about the Joy Newsroom. It's a very interesting area, but also with a lot of issues. You've got to be very prepared, because you can be thrown anywhere to go and report.
0: And we say truth over harmony.
1: Absolutely.
0: We tell it in your face.
1: Absolutely.
0: We give you the feedback like it is.
1: Exactly. Yes.
0: No sugar coating.
1: Not at all. If you get it wrong, someone will say they'll fire you. Fire you, Charlie. Next time, do it this way. That's one thing I like about the Joy Newsroom.
0: Exactly.
1: No sugarcoating.
0: Yeah.
1: They will tell you.
0: We are done. We are back to friendship.
1: Absolutely. Yeah. So in fact, that really helped me to improve myself in the last few months here. Yeah. But then, so I used the opportunity to also tell them that journalism, it's a service, right?
0: Yeah.
1: We are there to serve people.
0: Yeah.
1: We speak for the voiceless and all of that. And over the period, in fact, I told them about where I started. From in fact, I started
0: A1 Radio.
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0: But I'm sure it's like the biggest.
1: So it's one of the biggest stations in Apoes.
0: Okay.
1: Right? Yes, it's located within Tumu.
0: Okay.
1: And in fact, when I started from there, it wasn't easy, because writing stories, it wasn't really easy. But in fact, some of the stories I wrote at the time, I still have them.
0: Okay.
1: When I look at the stories I wrote,
0: you've come a long way.
1: Absolutely. I sometimes when I look at how I structured the stories and all of that, I feel like, I wrote this story. Yes. It wasn't easy, but I told them.
0: That's the benefit of hindsight.
1: Absolutely.
0: And experience, of course.
1: Exactly. Yeah. So that very, very important.
0: Mm-hmm.
1: So I told them that this work, it's all about sacrifice. Sometimes you need to sacrifice for other people.
0: Yeah.
1: And also make sure that when you are out there to report on issues, you need to make sure that you get it right, because it's the facts that is very important when it comes to journalism. You're also speaking with clarity so that people get to appreciate what you try to convey, right, and not use too complex words that or complex statements that people will not really get to appreciate what you try to communicate and all of that. So it was really a very interesting session just to, you know, let them understand about this work and all of that. And I also told them that this work, sometimes you would say, okay, maybe this is the field that I want to be. Maybe I want to be a news anchor, right? Or I want to be in entertainment, or I want to do this. But when you come to the Joy Newsroom, you could be pushed anywhere.
0: Yeah.
1: And I told them that I'm now reporting from a court. Something I never thought of.
0: Yeah.
1: Right?
0: Yeah.
1: Right? So it was really very interesting talking to them about some of these very interesting things in relation to me.
0: You talked about dotting your I's and crossing your T's, making sure that whatever you put out there is the facts, and being more meticulous.
1: Absolutely.
0: You know, tell me, what's the difference between the attention that you now pay to the details, what it is now, and what it used to be? Because I'm just thinking back at Radford FM. Of course, you'll be meticulous. You will make sure that whatever you put out there, you know, it's the fact.
1: Yeah.
0: But working here now at Joy News, when you know that any story you put out there can go viral and go national.
1: Absolutely.
0: Sometimes, let me tell you, sometimes I finish writing my story, right? I finish writing my story.
1: Yeah.
0: I know for sure that I got it right. But I have to go back, listen to the audio four times, five times, six times, and be sure that yes, what I'm reporting is actually the fact and nothing but the facts.
1: Exactly. You know, Joy News and Radford FM, there's vast difference, because at that level you feel that maybe there's a small group of people who are listening to you and all of that. But Joy News, this is a very big platform. It's a global platform. So you need to check and check again the sounds, the kind of things you are writing and all of that. So a few times you may get it wrong, but you have to still be you know, you have to still try to, you know, check and check again before you publish the stories and all of that. So I would say that
0: Joy News has triple check, quadruple check,
1: like absolutely. and I would say that Joy News has really improved. You all has sharpened my skills in terms of doing that, because now I know that the little mistake you make is going to go viral. People would say it, and you know, a lot of reactions and all of that. And in fact, if you're not lucky, if you write a story and then an institution would release a statement to say this is not true,
0: that's one thing you don't want to.
1: I hate that thing.
0: You know,
1: I hate that thing. That look, Fatal Bayega story is out, but this institution has written a statement to the market, and
0: you don't want that happening to you.
1: Exactly. Yeah, so I try my best to always, you know, check and check again before I publish. So in fact, Joy is a very good place to be if you really want to, you know, sharpen your skills in that in that direction. But you know, for many young people who and in fact during their training, some of them or the session, some of them were asking about the money aspect, does it bring a lot of money and all of that. So I told them that, Charlie,
0: It's not really about money. It's about passion. You need a passion.
1: Exactly. You need to be passionate about it.
0: Journalism pays.
1: Exactly. It does. Yeah. It does. It does. If you do it right.
0: Exactly. You're going to climb higher.
1: Exactly.
0: And you're going to reap the fruits.
1: Yes. Like Papani, you see, he's making so much money.
0: Papani is making a lot.
2: Don't find trouble for me with my community folks and my extended family. I beg you. I mean, we survive.
1: Yes, when you do it well, you'll be traveling the world sometimes, right?
0: You
1: present our face, you know.
2: Now you can mention Maxwell Agbagbe's name.
1: You know,
2: he has recently just come back from South Africa,
1: and every day South Africa.
2: And I'm sure that he's going to be on the when Ghana takes the World Cup.
1: Yes,
2: he's going to be on the flight with President John
1: Dramani.
0: I think at this point, let me put off your microphones at this point. But yeah,
1: yes.
0: So that was what you were sharing with them. It's more about passion.
1: I mean, absolutely.
0: Because I started from Radio Universe Campus Base, radio station, Radio Universe, at the University of Ghana campus.
1: Okay.
0: And back then, We're volunteers. So at the radio station, they call me students who work at the radio station, student volunteers. Mm. And we're not earning salaries back then at Radio Universe because, of course, you're a student first and you volunteer your time at the university's radio station. And it was hands-on training.
1: Yeah, absolutely.
0: I was hosting the morning show back then. Mm. I was also hosting a relationship talk show called Comfort Zone. The morning show back then, I was hosting with Caleb Kuda, who is now with CT.
1: Okay.
0: We were hosting Campus Exclusive together back then.
1: Mm.
0: And yeah, the hands-on training really shaped us and, you know, molded us into what we are today.
1: Exactly.
0: Yeah. We're not receiving salaries because we're volunteers. I mean, at the end of the month, you get some stipends and all of that. Yeah, but it wasn't a salary. But yeah, we sacrificed.
1: Yeah, exactly.
0: And now we're making a living out of it.
1: Absolutely, yeah, absolutely.
0: So, I mean, if you're starting, it's not, you don't really have to think about the money.
1: Not at all.
0: It's going to come later.
1: Yeah.
0: You know, it's not always about the money.
1: Yeah.
0: Yeah. If you have a passion for it, then you want to go for it.
1: Exactly. I think it's all about passion, because I remember when I started, just like you said, at Blackwood FM, I wasn't earning anything.
0: Mm.
1: It was just, you know, I was so passionate about a thing I wanted to do. I wanted to tell the stories of people.
0: Yeah.
1: Right? Because when I do a story and then eventually there is, maybe the authorities are intervening, they are fixing the issue, people are happy, then I become happy too. Right?
0: Yeah.
1: That was the, you know, energy or the thing that was, you know, pushing me to do a lot of the things that I used to do. And now this is where I am. And I'm really
0: good. I think we need to do a part two of this conversation.
1: Absolutely.
0: Yeah. We'd have to go for the Clean Air podcast. But, okay, next week Sunday, we'll continue Fatal Bayaga. Next week Sunday, we're going to continue the conversation with Fatal Bayaga. But now, let's go on a quick commercial break. We'll come back, and then we'll bring you our Clean Air podcast. But if you just tuned in, I was just speaking to Fatal Bayaga, a court correspondent who, behind the scenes, has been mentoring some young journalists just this evening, and was telling us what he's been up to as well. So, short commercial break, we'll be back with the Clean Air podcast.
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2: 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And Michael Papaniashvili has more.

For many years, the streets of Boku sounded like many towns across Ghana. Motorcycles buzzing through the streets, engines roaring, exhaust fumes hanging in the air. For many residents, breathing smoke from petrol-powered bikes became part of everyday life. Then something unexpected happened. A security restriction changed the way people moved around the town, and in the process, it may have created one of Ghana's most interesting clean transport stories. This is Clean Air Reports Ghana, your weekly deep dive into the air we breathe and the systems shaping it. I am your host, Michael Ashali. Today, we travel to Boku in Ghana's Upper East region, where an unusual combination of conflict, necessity, and innovation has sparked a quiet transition to electric bikes. Could a security measure have accidentally improved air quality? And could Boku offer lessons for the rest of Ghana?

0: A recent story by my colleague, Joynish journalist Mahmoud Mohamed Nuruddin, explores how residents in Boko are increasingly turning to electric motorcycles. For some, the change has meant quieter journeys. For others, cleaner air. And for many, lower transport costs. But before we speak with Mahmoud, let's hear from one of the riders.
1: Sometimes I could cough for a very long time. You could smell the smoke everywhere. And with the e-bike, the electric bike, it's quieter and safer.
0: That was Bukari Rahinatu, one of the residents featured in the story. Joining me now is the journalist behind that report, Mahmoud Mohamed Nuruddin. Mahmoud, thanks for joining us. Electric vehicles are often discussed in the context of climate action, government policies and reducing emissions. But in Boko, the story appears to have unfolded very differently. Mahmoud, your story begins with Bukari Rahinatu, describing how she used to ride through clouds of exhaust fumes every day before switching to an electric bike. It's a very personal way to tell what is really a much bigger environmental story. How did you come across this story in Boko, and what made you feel there was a compelling clean air angle worth telling?
2: So Boko is where I come from. I was born and raised in Boko, and so I have been observing the use of electric bike there, and that gave me the understanding or the idea of working on such story. And because of my background in the area of climate and engineering, I knew that the electric bike do not emit gases, and therefore using them was the best as compared to motorbikes. And so for the science, I knew it was one of the ways of protecting the environment from pollution.
0: One of the most fascinating parts of this story is that the shift wasn't driven by climate policy. Instead, it emerged from years of insecurity in Boko. Authorities imposed restrictions on petrol-powered motorcycles, forcing residents to look for alternatives. Take us back to that period, Mahmoud. What was the transport in Boko like before the restrictions? What led authorities to impose the ban, and how did that unexpected decision create space for this new era of electric bikes?
2: So what happened was that because of the conflict, security believed that motorbikes were used to conduct certain criminal activities, and therefore there was a need for them to ban the use of motorbikes in the town. As a result, businesses, in fact, everything became standstill, because this was the most effective transportation system in the area. And so people could not conduct their businesses from one point to the other. School children or even students found it difficult to go to school, teachers, nurses, and many other people who were using their motorbikes for the activities. So you could only move to one point to another with the pragya. But many people could not afford the fares, because if you are traveling to a place alone, it means you have to pay more for them to take you there. So one of the residents traveled to China, that's Hakim, traveled to China and saw the electric bike. And he thought that it was going to solve that problem. I mean, so he started importing the electric bike to the town.
0: For many residents, the benefits are not being measured in statistics. They are being felt in daily life. Let's listen to another voice from your story.
3: With the motorbike, when you use it, it gives noise. And there is pollution too, because of the gas you use, you know, it pollutes the environment. But with this one, there is no noise. When you are going, nobody will know that you are even riding something. So to me, compare this one to a motorbike. This one is safer than a motorbike.
4: But the e-bike, I'm not buying any fuel. I'll just charge it and roam anyway, handle it very well and roam back, gentle.
0: Several residents you spoke to say the difference is something they can already feel. Less smoke, quieter journeys, less coughing, and fewer respiratory irritations after riding. From your conversation with residents, traders, and workers, what has been the most noticeable impact of the switch to electric bikes on daily life in Boko?
2: With regards to pollution, I mean, residents say it doesn't pollute. And once it doesn't pollute, it means the likelihood of them not inhaling any fumes is very high. And you know, the e-bike doesn't carry dust. Unlike the motorbike, when you are riding, it carries dust. And you know, you are likely to inhale this dust. And this can have issues. You can have issues inhaling these particles into your body. And so it doesn't also emit gases which are very harmful to human health. And by so doing, you would expect that people would not have issues with regards to their health and all that. And so it's actually making life better and simple for residents.
0: So air pollution, we know, contributes to thousands of premature deaths in Ghana every year. Health experts interviewed for your story say motorcycle emissions release pollutants linked to respiratory disease, heart disease, and stroke. How significant could this shift from a public health perspective, especially in a town where motorcycles have traditionally been the dominant mode of transport?
2: So I believe that once government would want to push for cleaner transport and ensure that we have clean air in many parts of the country, I believe Boko should be used as a model town for the rest of the towns or municipalities or even communities that would want to embrace the e-bike. I'm very much confident that the e-bikes have come to stay in the town. And I believe if government is pushing for clean transport, this is a place that should be first be supported, and government should be able to show that taxes on e-bike, just like the electric vehicles that government says it has reduced taxes or there is some amount of tax exemption on them,

0: The transition has not been without challenges. There are still no public charging stations in Boko. Most riders depend on charging at home. Yet many believe the benefits outweigh the difficulties. Let's hear from the man who helped bring the bikes to the town.
1: My goal is not just to sell electric bicycles. My goal is to improve the health of our town and its people. Now children work in cleaner air. Market women, workers, and students ride their bicycles within town and to neighboring towns like Zevila, Garu, and other towns.
0: Having spent time reporting on this story, what lessons can the rest of Ghana learn from Boko, and what would need to happen for more communities to successfully embrace cleaner transport options?
2: Yes, I think it could become a model for cleaner transport and across Ghana, and therefore we only need to, you know, sometimes when the people begins to do something by themselves, it's very easy to sustain it. I mean, when a community begins something, it's always easy to sustain it, but it is always important to for authorities or government to also push for that, intervene in some areas to ensure that what the people do can be sustained for several decades. Yes, like I mentioned, once a group of people begins something willingly, it is likely to be sustained.
3: 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And that's how we end Sunday edition here on Joe 99.7 FM. My name is Maxwell. But up next is Springboard. Bye-bye.
0: The transition unfolding in Boko.

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You also can find us writing in the graphic group of newspapers. So, today we're having a conversation about management. Several years ago, I had the opportunity to see the famous Professor Henry Mintzberg. He was in Legon, and just the fact that we could see him was a big thing for us. He had written extensively about the 10 roles of the manager and clustered them into three. The manager as an interpersonal person, the interpersonal roles, namely as a figurehead, as a leader, and as a liaison. The manager as playing informational roles, as a monitor, disseminator, and then a spokesperson. And then the third one is the one we are looking at today, the manager as a decision maker. I'm sure everyone can relate, making big decisions, small decisions, if I may add, medium-sized decisions. So in that role, the manager is an entrepreneur, a disturbance handler, resource allocator, and negotiator. Everyone at some point, whether you are in HR, you are in finance, you are in operations, any role that you play, you will find yourself straddling these fields. To help us break down this conversation is someone I've known for years, and I deeply respect, the registrar of the Central University, the first female

0: to hold that position and the first alumna of the university to hold that role, my friend Lily Ntako. Lily, welcome to Springboard.
1: Thank you very much, Erwin.
0: Your first time on the virtual university.
1: And that's right. And it's good to be here.
0: Yeah, welcome. And we've transitioned from the physical to the virtual world. But we love what we do here.
1: That's right.
0: Yes.
1: It's a program I've followed for a while, and it's amazing to be here.
0: Thank you so much. Yes. Well, thank you so much.
1: I see this as an opportunity.
0: Thank you. How's the university doing?
1: We are doing well. We are growing. We are increasing our numbers. We are growing in our program. And I bring greetings from the Vice Chancellor, Professor Kwesi Dateba, and the Pro Vice Chancellor to you and the virtual university.
0: Thank you very much.
1: Yes.
0: So, what gives you sleepless nights when you think about, having 9,000 students thinking about everything that concerns them, faculty, infrastructure? Which part of the university gives you sleepless nights?
1: So the part of the university that gives me sleepless nights, do they have logistics in the classrooms? Are the projectors working? Very little things that can easily be overlooked. So those are the things that sometimes, in fact, majority of the time, gives me sleepless nights.
0: I did a study of these things, these touch points, and I found out that very often in the big strategy meetings, we look at all the big pillars that run the show, and some janitor somewhere, some customer service person somewhere is offending your key stakeholders and doesn't even know, and doesn't even care.
1: Exactly.
0: And some user is saying, is taking their phone and taking the picture and saying, how can central and those things are coming big.
1: Exactly.
0: In the Bible, we talk about the little foxes that spoil
1: the mind. Little foxes.
0: Yeah.
1: Those are the things that keep me, awake at night. I just wake up and the first thing, I hope tomorrow I'm not hearing anything bad. I hope the roads, is it raining? How are the roads? The little things.
0: Let's talk about decision making as a whole. How big is it in the construct of the leader?
1: Decision making is big in the construct of the leader, because whatever decision you make affects everybody from the top right to the very bottom. And so you realize that whatever decision you make can make the university or the institution stronger, or it can break the university or the institution you work for. What is happening is that as leaders, sometimes we make decisions, and just as you said, you're making the decision and you're thinking, oh, let's look at the big things. Let's look at what's happening at the boardroom, what's happening in the executive committee. And then forgetting that whatever decision you make trickles down. And so we must look at a broader spectrum that takes care of everybody or everything within the institution.
0: Very often in these conversations, the focus invariably tends to be on the founder, the entrepreneur, the one that is the face of the institution or the business, as it were. But experience and learning shows that beyond that person, there is a big faculty, there is a big management team, there is a big executive team. So if you focus only one person, nothing can get built. So where can somebody who is not a founder demonstrate the entrepreneurial, is intrapreneurship possible?
1: Absolutely, yes. Intrapreneurship is very possible. And in fact, that is what drives institutions, because it hinges on innovation, it hinges on strategy, it hinges on, in fact, the heartthrob of the institution is entrepreneurship. Because if you have people who treat the institution as theirs, you can be sure they can move the institution forward. So absolutely, we must look at entrepreneurship as the heartbeat of the institution, the tool that drives resilience, the tool that drives relevance. And the tool that drives, should I say, reward.
0: So resilience, reward, and relevance. I'm thinking of the three R's that Lily says are the pillars or the pivots of intrapreneurship. And each of them could actually be a whole topic.
1: That's
0: resilience,
1: right.
0: Reward, relevance.
1: Right.
0: How do you get the sense of ownership to percolate downwards? It's assumed that it's not that difficult at the top to get people to feel that they own the thing. I mean, if you look at the executive committee, they are big people. I mean, anytime I see them at a graduation walking, I'm saying any of these people can be chancellor or vice chancellor. But how do you get that ownership to run through to that head of faculty, to that person on the beat? How do you get it done?
1: Now, you give people the opportunity to own the processes. Get people to innovate. And so if there is, let's say, a strategy we want to work with, you give people the opportunity to bring what is within them to the fore. An example that easily comes to mind is Gmail. I know that the staff of Google came up with Gmail. And these are things that you can see that people own the process. And so they are giving the free will. I think Google had this 20% time policy where people have this 20% to do things that they have passion for. And so these kinds of things, when we bring it down to us, allow people the opportunity to be able to tell you or to give what is within them. When people are given that opportunity, they give off their best. They are able to take calculated risk. And so they know that as a leader, I have the opportunity to decide on who takes which course, who takes which program. But then budget allocations, cost implications. So we have, you give people the opportunity to be able to own the process and participate, and it gives them the feeling that they are part of it, and so they work to help achieve what we need to achieve. Yes.
0: Right. What skills does one need to be registrar? Somebody is watching and saying, "Charlie, one day I'll register." You know the funny thing about these conversations? Sometimes somebody is watching, and I interviewed Prof. Bill,
1: right,
0: Poplampo. And the first time I interviewed him, he said he stood at the University of Ghana behind Commonwealth Hall, where we both went,
1: mm-hmm.
0: and saw the Vice Chancellor's lodge and said, "One day I'll be back."
1: Wow.
0: And he became Vice Chancellor 20 years or so from there. Not,
1: wow.
0: Not in that university, but in Central.
1: In Central.
0: Realize the dream. But that also is the power of envisioning.
1: Yes.
0: So I'm just thinking somebody's listening tonight and saying, one day I also will become registrar.
1: Registrar.
0: I also will become a big achiever in my field.
1: Yes.
0: What kind of skills will that young woman who is watching you and saying, registrar, does it?
1: So the kind of skills that one would need would be a blend of a few things. Leadership, strategy, financial acumen. To mention a few, I think that when you have the ability to lead teams, you have the ability to be strategic, you have financial acumen, it helps you to be able to, you know, take a certain dive and drive, gives you a certain drive to move, one, your skills, and two, whatever you are empowered or endowed with to work with. What I've realized is that sometimes you don't even know that the skills are there until somebody approached and said, "How did you do this?" Then, oh, okay, so this was there,
0: right?
1: So what I have realized is that we must be intentional about the kind of skills we want to build. But what stands out for me are these three things. leadership and team building, because in a space that I find myself in, there's a vast, you know, constituent. We have students, we have faculty, we have staff to deal with. You must be able to deal with, you know, every constituent at their level to be able to succeed.
0: When the needs clash, when the needs of two different faculties or two different personnel, you find yourself with one on one side of the spectrum and one on the other side, and yes, it's creating conflict. How do you resolve it?
1: Okay, so when the needs clash, it can be tricky, but at the same time, it's very easy to handle. Now you look at prioritizing what has to be done. That is not to say that my need is better than my colleague's need, but in the sphere of things, you realize that there are plans, and then there are decisions that need to be made that have certain guidelines. So let me take a typical example of we having somebody wanting to go for a conference and another who needs a projector.
0: Yeah.
1: That's very easy to do, because the conference is good. It positions us because of what we want to achieve as an institution. But then the projector is also important because we must teach the students.
0: Which is your core.
1: Which is our core function. So which one do you do? Because indeed, you would have budgeted for both. So which one do you take? It is easy for me to do. I will agree with you. Let's do this. Immediately we are done with this, we'll sort you out. And it works, actually.
0: If conflict goes overboard and two high performers are giving you palpitations every time you hear they are clashing, maybe in the same faculty, and they just can't get on.
1: Yeah.
0: At what point do you say, we must have a conversation? At what point?
1: So at the point where it affects performance, at the point where it affects output, we have to engage. And so if two high flyers have a conflict, you engage and have an understanding of exactly what is happening. When it happens that they are colleagues, you must sit and, you know, have an understanding on who should let what go. Now, if it's an issue of breach, you should not be afraid to punish. But if it is an issue of personality, you know, conflict, that is where your team skills must come in. Sometimes it's just a personality issue, and the person feels, when you were talking to me, you didn't look at me well. Senior people,
0: you tend to laugh sometimes.
1: Yes, I have issues, and sometimes I have a way of, you know, watering down the whole thing. I'll just start making very funny comments, but before we leave, you can be sure that we would have resolved it. There was an instance where two seniors were in my office, one trying to make another feel like, because of your attitude, people don't like you. And this person said it very strongly, and I did not handle it immediately. After we had resolved our issues, my closing remarks was that people may not like you, but I believe that we all offend people. So if we take about 20% of the university to not like you, you should glory in the fact that the other 80 smile with you and are willing to work with you. So if it's true that so many are offended because of how you behave, work on it. So yes, there's always, you know, something to deal with. But
0: what gives you the most fulfillment?
1: The most fulfillment is to see that I have been able to impact lives, and be it staff, be it student, I want to at least put a smile on somebody's face in a day. That when I came into contact with this woman, I had so much burden, but I have a solution, or whatever she said to me has settled my spirit. And that's what gives me joy, really.
0: You run a university that's anchored on faith, with values that seek to transform not just the academic aspect of people's lives, but also, I mean, faith, integrity. And excellence.
1: Yes.
0: Does it place an extra burden on you in heading the administrative setup of the institution like that?
1: I wouldn't say it places a burden on me. What I would rather say is that it rather resonates something down within my spirit, because I perfectly align with the Central University core values. Faith, I'm unashamedly a Christian. I believe in integrity, and I believe in giving your all for whatever you are doing. So it does not give any burden on me. What it does is that it helps me to be able to also expect others to also give of their best. If there's an issue of integrity, you can be sure I'll be the champion of it. It does not give, you know, any burden. It rather resonates in my spirit and in my, you know, well-being, that this is the way to go, and we are heading towards somewhere. And for me, that is one of the things that actually keeps me going, really.
0: The dance between personal values and corporate values, you say it resonates, and I like the way you say it, almost closing your eyes, it resonates in my spirit.
1: Yeah.
0: Can anyone work in Central University? Or in a sense, can everyone work in Central University?
1: Yes. I would say yes, because we are also big on inclusion. And so anyone can work in Central University. However, if you come and you are not able to abide by our core values, the system itself will push you out. And so we give the opportunity for you to come, but your remaining there will depend on whether you can align or you cannot. You will not align.
0: And the critical thing will be the values that govern the institution.
1: That's right.
0: Faith, integrity, and excellence.
1: That's right. That's right.
0: When you think about the future and opportunity, let's talk about young people. I mean, earlier on, we were talking about the fact that you walked into this center and there are young people all over the place working.
1: Yeah.
0: What's your perspective on youth and opportunity?
1: My perspective on youth and opportunity is that it gives me hope that the future is, I want to sound political, is bright.
0: Right.
1: Yes, because when I see the kinds of things, as we discussed earlier, the kinds of things that the young people are doing, you know, it blows my mind. And for me to work in Central University, I've been there for 21 years and some months now. And so you can imagine, I work with them, I've made friends, and some of them are my mentees. And so I see, you know, the young ones as an opportunity to pour ourselves in them, an opportunity to get them to a certain level that we can be proud of, to say that when these people aligned with us, see what God has done through us with them, you know, because like we discussed earlier, the kinds of things these 18 to 35 years can do, it's amazing.
0: Big secret.
1: It's
0: untapped opportunity.
1: It's amazing. It's amazing.
0: When we come back from this break, we'll be tracking Lily's own journey when she walked into Central University as a young person, and how from the accounts office she's risen to become registrar. And if you're a young person watching us and saying, hey, one day me too, I should be on Springboard Talking, we'll show you how step by step you can track your journey and climb all the way to the top. And that's a big one coming up. And then for every student starting your journey, this whole conversation is a reminder about opportunity, about possibility, about resilience. Tell yourself, I will get there. And we hope that this the conversation around decision making will help you to make some good decisions about your life and about your future. Springboard is brought to you by the Springboard Roadshow Foundation in partnership with Enterprise Group NTN Ghana and the Ghana Growth Program, a collaboration between Mastercard Foundation and Springboard aimed at supporting 18 to 35 year old young people, especially young women, to discover opportunities in agriculture, agribusiness, and the ATVS sectors. So when we come back, let's talk. Please don't go away.
2: Can you hear it? 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The sound of liberty that rings from Kaswa to Karaga, from Tamale to Takoradi. 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It's in the busy offices, the crowded streets, and the noisy schools. It's in the wisdom of our elders and in the laughter of our children. It's in seeing how far we've come and looking at how much we can grow. It's in knowing that still, gonna go be. Happy 69th Independence Day. MTN.
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0: Welcome back to Springboard, your virtual investor, into this conversation about management, about the 10 key roles a manager plays. If you just joined us and have missed the intro, let me say that the manager plays interpersonal roles, informational roles, and decisional roles. Today, we are focusing on some decisions a manager has to make. And my guest, Lilias Mutako, has helped us to understand that while it is normal to sit in strategy and do all the big things about the mission, the vision, the strategy over the next 5 years, all the things, there's also those parts that we tend to take for granted that can bring down. Very often, those are the ones that bring you a lot of headache in the managerial seat. We'll come back to Lily, but just to remind us that this is brought to you by Springboard Roadshow Foundation in partnership with Enterprise Group MTN Ghana and the Ghana Growth Program, a collaboration between Mastercard Foundation and Springboard. I am sure that you have followed with great excitement what we did with the Enterprise Spotlight, promoting young businesses. Keep your eye on those 24 young people we put on television and radio and watch their journeys. And we'll be bringing you some exceptional insights into the post-event developments in the lives of these young people. But as part of our commitment to just helping these young businesses do well, today we are throwing the spotlight on Wax Farm, an innovative Ghanaian social enterprise transforming two major environmental challenges into one sustainable solution. So Wax Farm is pioneering a unique approach to tackling soil infertility and plastic pollution by converting plastic waste, guess what, into organic fertilizer using wax worms and biochar. So follow them and reach them on 024-636-3144. Wax Farm, 024-636-3144. Please note that Enterprise is now ISO 27001 certified and your data security is guaranteed. Lily, so as part of our commitment to young people, we look for young people doing business and just unashamedly, to borrow your word, just promote them on the show,
1: right,
0: and promote them with our interventions. And we're just tracking some amazing stories of how well they are doing. Just stay with youth and opportunity and track your journey in Central University.
1: Okay.
0: How many years ago? This has been 21 years?
1: Yes. So I joined Central University in November 2004. So in 2026, November, I'll be 22 years in the university. So that's 21 years and about 7 months.
0: If you were to describe the journey in one word, what would it be? I like this one word descriptions.
1: Yeah. To describe my journey.
0: In one word.
1: In one word. Awesome.
0: 22 years, and she says it is awesome. What is your experience like? Let's find out. How did it begin?
1: So it began with applying for a job as an administrative assistant. And I went to the interview. They gave me a desk in the finance office. And I had some experience. I actually attended Central University myself. So I had some experience from the FFL, Foundation for Future Leaders.
0: Yes, my friend Emmanuel.
1: Yes, and you and your wife used to come to Central to talk to us about. So some of us, you know, from those experiences, went into the job with a certain fire already. So I got the job and I went there to work. I would get there as early as 6:15. As early, latest 6:15, I'm in the office. Make sure I do my work. I clear my desk. And that has actually stayed with me. I make sure I still clear my desk every day before I go home.
0: Wow.
1: Yes, it has stayed with me. And then by the grace of God, hard work and everything, we moved on to a senior assistant, admin assistant. And that also took about 5-6 years. Then I was promoted into the senior member, which is the assistant registrar position. That also brought a shift in work and focus. And then there was another promotion that took me to something we called senior assistant registrar. That also brought a certain shift in the work, though I was in the finance office. So I think about 4 years ago, another promotion came, and that brought me to a deputy registrar level, by which time I was the director of finance. And when the opportunity, when the vacancy of the registrar position came, in fact, I was one of the people who did not want to apply, but once you're a deputy registrar, you qualify. Why don't you just apply? So as a Christian, I said, okay, let me go and pray about it and see. So I said, let me go and pray about it and see. So I prayed. I got a release in my spirit. I said, okay, let's apply. We applied. When I left the interview room, I called my husband first. I said, this is the most difficult interview I've ever had.
0: Bro, don't have mercy on you.
1: And then he knows I don't like talking plenty. They said, so for 2.5 hours you were talking. I said, I don't even know what I said. But I think I answered. I answered the questions. I said, well, you prayed before you applied. So don't worry too much. Just go back to the office and continue your job. So I went back and, because of the kind of office it is, it must go through council for approval. And the committee members, everybody is quiet, nobody's saying anything. So we still waited. And for me, I don't know about the others, but for me, I didn't stop praying. It's like, well, once I'm gone for this interview, God, you have to do something. So before, I think somewhere 23rd or 21st March or so, they went for council. Then my phone started buzzing.
0: Breaking news.
1: Breaking news. I said, God, thank you. But It is not something that you play with. It comes with a lot of hard work, a lot of sleepless nights. I recall a friend in church said, oh, Mrs. Tapo, let's do a party. I said, no,
0: party?
1: Register job with a party. No, it's a lot of work. We are having no such thing. If you want to celebrate, go on your knees and start praying for me. That's the only celebration I want, because there's a lot of work. And but God has been good. It's been almost 2 years, and through us, God, there's been a serious shift.
0: You broached three subjects on your journey. One of them is the the earlier discipline you inculcated, and you smiled and said, these conversations that we used to have, come to FFLI, come to these programs and come and talk about punctuality, attitude. You say your first day at the desk, you came with it already.
1: Yes.
0: And then you've spoken about patience. I mean, in a world where people do 2 years in a place and they're on the move,
1: mm-hmm.
0: you've done 22, 21 at the same location. That speaks to patience and resilience. Then you talk about mentorship. So I'm going to put the three in the books. I probably will broach all three, but which one should I start with? I'll give you the chance.
1: You got anyone.
0: No, you vote.
1: Okay, so which one should I start with? Mentorship.
0: Yeah. What do you think mentorship does in the career development pathway?
1: I think mentorship plays a major role in one's career trajectory, because if you are willing to be mentored, you will get it, because there are people that you correct them and they are offended. But if the mentor is willing to pour he or herself into you, but you are not willing to receive, nothing really happens. So I think that for people who have been, I call something good mentees, people who have been good mentees, you are able to tell, because they are humble enough to learn and to be teachable. So I think that I have been, you know, a serious advocate for mentorship for some time now. I there are lots of young ladies around me that I try to pour myself into them to, but within the group sometimes you realize that there are people who are not willing and are not ready to accept what you want to, you know, help them do, because really you, the mentor, cannot force anything on the mentee. It is for the person to say, I am willing to walk this path with you. So yes, for career, mentorship is top notch.
0: Interestingly, and the mentor's approach is not always as, like you described with Mr. Jubisi Ako, it's not always as pleasurable as the mentee would like. I look
1: at
0: Elijah and Elisha and I'm like, Charlie, you didn't consider the guy smoker.
1: No.
0: It was like tough. But I read something by Professor Linda Hill of Harvard Business Review that suggested that the day the mentee tries to dictate the style, the pace, the approach to the mentoring relationship, the relationship is dead on arrival.
1: Mm.
0: Do you share that perception?
1: Absolutely. So you see my example with my former boss that I spoke to. There were about 20 of us in the directorate. And as I said, I'm the only one he would do that to, because he knows that when he does it, me, I won't complain. And the next time I'm with him, say, this thing that you did, are you sure you had to do that? And say, yes, so that you will learn. Tomorrow you will learn. And then I will go back. So I think that if a mentee really wants to accept what is coming, it will work out. However, if you want to dictate, don't give me this query. Don't shout at me. No, I know what I'm about. So you wait. When I need you, I'll come. It will not work out. So I do share, you know, that assertion. Yes.
0: Let me get to patience. It's a natural follow through from the question about mentorship. So there are two schools of thought, and I'm a football person.
1: Mm-hmm.
0: So I track my management theories sometimes through sports. And I sometimes talk about the Ibrahimovic or Ronaldo model, that they've changed clubs every 2 years. It changes from United to Real Madrid to Juventus and then to Al Nassr. And then he moves his career upwards. Then I talk about the Steven Gerrard model, where the person stays in one club, or Ryan Giggs in one club, and achieves a lot in one club. You seem to be of the longevity
1: That's
0: school
1: right.
0: of thought.
1: Yeah.
0: But let's using both. I think the critical thing is not even whether you did it in multiple organizations or one organization. I think the big thing for me is that patience to work your way from, if I may use the words advisedly, the bottom to the top.
1: That's
0: help us to discover the role of patience.
1: So the role of patience, Rev, I have to say that along the line, I actually wanted to leave.
0: That's beautiful to hear.
1: It's real. You know, along the line, I think that should be about 10 years ago, I wanted to leave. Actually found a job. And then our former HR director said, Ajoa, you have a future in Central University. Where are you going? I'm going to call Nutako. That's my husband. I'm going to call Nutako to convince you not to leave. Where are you going?
0: Wow.
1: So he's an elderly man. So I went back to my office. I cried because I respect him. So, and I was like, why did I even tell this man I was going? I should have just put in a resignation. Ah, let me call. But now I can't even say that I'm going. The way he's speaking, if I go and something goes wrong, I can't come back to Central. So I went home, and true to his word, he actually had called my husband.
0: Serious?
1: Yes. So that it's a friend of a friend, you know. I didn't know what's up.
0: Did you feel like you had blackmailed you?
1: Yes. I said, but I think the money is good. And the money was good, really. The money was good. It was a job in Botswana. The money was good. The conditions were good. It was better than what I was getting, obviously. And I said, but the money, I said, well, some of the things he said is sometimes it's not all about the money. So now he was kind of convinced about.
0: They got you.
1: He caught me, so I had to stay. But the patience part, it is now that I'm even realizing the patience thing. It was somebody who just wanted to work. The environment I find myself, not an environment that I haven't had problems. I have had problems, real problems with some people. But I felt like once I come to work, what I'm able to do, my contribution to the university is so significant. I want to push. I want to do more. I'm always learning. I want to improve. I want to do more to make my boss feel that he has a good team. And I think that is what kept on pushing me to achieve. But indeed, 21 years, that's really something.
0: It is.
1: That's really something, you know.
0: So teamwork, you mentioned teamwork. How big is teamwork in this conversation?
1: Teamwork is everything. It's something that we cannot overlook. You can have a good team, and if there isn't that understanding, you are not aligning to your vision and strategic goals, things will go haywire. Now, teamwork in my unit where I came from to registry was one big thing. In finance office, we are together because your final work is my source documents. And so we work in a very, you know, good relationship, good team that I can almost offload my issues and I know I am safe with it. And so in that particular directorate, we had a very wonderful, you know, team that was closely knit together. And so we achieved a lot. We achieved so much.
0: When it comes to the final one, which we mentioned, which is about the soft skills, those core values that you build, personal values you build from the earlier interactions. I won't come to that, but let me stay with organizational dynamic and talk about delegation. And the ultimate delegation, how do you delegate? How do you even share the philosophy of the university to go all the way down to the last person? How do you ensure that as you pass on the baton from person to person, the intensity, the quality does not drop?
1: All right. So for us as Central, strategy pillars we are working towards. And so from time to time we have these deans and directors meeting we have, that we communicate amongst ourselves the strategic pillars, our KPIs, our agenda, how we are going to get it done. Now, communicating to the others, I always tell people that for universities thrive on committees. And so we have people in teams that work together. We ensure that whatever we want to achieve is appropriately communicated. And so I am on the mutual campus. Let me use, for instance, Christ Temple. We have the Christ Temple campus. We have a campus director there. Whatever we want to achieve there is communicated to the director. It is expected, and it is actually happening, that the director now calls her team and then give the information as it's supposed to be. That is not without problems. As we know, once the information is coming from the top, sometimes it filters. And so what we do is that we always come back for review. We were supposed to achieve A, B, C, D. Where are we? What has been done? Who is handling what? And so, yes, we are able to track and then get results as we should. But sometimes, like you, in your question you asked, sometimes we, you know, a few things are lost. And I guess that is what makes, you know, the institution a human institution. But we try to get, you know, to drag people along, especially there are some people that they seem not to know anything that's happening in the institution. And those people, you must be deliberate to drag them along.
0: Wow. When the numbers, the outcomes are shifting, you start with the projection, you say, this year we are bringing on 2,800, 3,000 freshmen to come and add to the numbers, and the admission numbers are not going, and it's 2 weeks to the deadline. What happens? just curious.
1: Okay, so
0: take us into the engine room. I want to understand the engine room of a university. When the numbers are not coming, deadlines are coming, do you call midnight meetings and things like that? What do you do?
1: Okay, so I can use typically this academic year. I think about 3 weeks to matriculation, we didn't have our numbers. We had several meetings, my team and I, several meetings on what's happening. We meet with the admissions team. We have a student recruitment team.
0: Are the meetings hot?
1: Very, very hot. And, you know, those are the meetings that somebody's trying to blame somebody. But when we get there, I tell them, it's not about blame game. Let's make sure that you're giving me my target. And so we sit down, discuss, you people take this action. Now, admissions, do you need more hands? Why are some of the letters not out? I'm told that some people, you know, so we start bringing on more people to help with the work. And by the time the 3 weeks was up, that actually crossed, you know, our targets for the year. And it was amazing. I mean, one person called and said, "Madam, are you happy now? We've been able to." I said, "God bless you all, Madam, but the pressure it gave." I said, after the pressure, it can't come down. So we had also had a meeting at management, and then we said, "Oh, Richard, I think we should look at these numbers at this time." So I communicated the number. I said, you better be ready, because next year, these are our targets. I said, "Hey, I thought we were just going to get some terms happen." I said, "But we are not sleeping." So it can be intense. It can be intense, and sad to say, I am the kind of boss that will send you a message at 2 a.m.
0: Thank you.
1: I checked the figures, what's happening? You have to sit up. I'll be sending you a message at 3 a.m. And, you know, we don't compromise on that. It can be intense. It can be really intense. Yes.
0: So I know you didn't show it out in public, but let me go to the matriculation day. When you wear your kapi and they are looking at the students and you say, "Yes, but they were trying to show me, but they came." How does it feel internally?
1: Internally, usually that is where my Christian ethics kicks in. So when I see the numbers, it is usually, "God, you did that."
0: Wow.
1: Usually. God, you did that. I can see you in that process. Thank you. Usually, before I go to, wow, this team, because I know that the source has been God. I remember the year when I became registrar, I called the SIO and said, Master, I'm not seeing your efforts. So you know what I'm going to do? I'm taking this thing from you. I said it physically to you. I'm taking this from you and I'm putting it in the hands of God. I said, wow. Registrar, thank you.
5: Wow.
1: Thank you. And the numbers. So when I see it, it is not about, wow, we did this. No, God did.
0: Faith is big in what you do.
1: Yes. Faith is big for me. Faith is big for me.
0: And thankfully, you work in an institution that allows you to express
1: absolutely
0: your faith without
1: any inhibition. Yes.
0: Do you feel that you're in the right place?
1: I feel I'm in the right place at this time. You know, when I was telling my story, I said that I prayed and I actually heard from God. So I knew that I'm in the right place at this time. Yes.
0: Very philosophical. and you will keep praying.
1: Amen. Yeah, definitely.
0: Let me brush two more subjects, student relations, and then I would end up on the foundational values that we talked about earlier.
1: Mm-hmm.
0: Do you find it challenging trying to communicate to students the value, the quality of things that you, because students, as students, always want more. Mm-hmm. But do you find that sometimes it's a challenge to get them to know all that has been put in for their comfort, for the facilities, the accommodation? Do you find that communicating value to them is a challenge?
1: I would say yes, and again no, because sometimes you feel you have sent the communication out as it should, and you are surprised that they are claiming they don't have the information. And so I think we were in the news recently, somewhere last year, about some issues the students were not happy about, and I quickly called them and said, "Who put this on online? We need to talk to the person." I engaged the students, and it was a school. We have about 9 schools. It was a school election. But school election, the way it came out, it was like Central University is collapsing. So she explains to me, and then I talked to SRC. I said, SRC, you have to communicate with your students. Apparently, the lady says it's this. Please go into the school and find out what is happening. So it's difficult sometimes getting, you know, the kind of information. But with the new VC we have, he has, you know, come up with something that's amazing, that is really working for all of us. And I can say that I have a lot of peace now. Professor Dateba believes in engaging the students.
0: Stakeholder
1: engagement. So as soon as the SRC election happened, even before inauguration happened, we invited them, had a meeting with them. They told us their problems. We told them what we'll do to support. After inauguration, there's orientation. VC himself is there. I am there. Provisi is there. Others are there.
0: So the hands-on approach is
1: working. It's a hands-on approach and is working very, very well. So that's why I said it's both, you know, yes and no, because now we have cracked it. And I'll say that because engaging with them gives us more, a clearer picture. Apart from engaging with the student executive members, the VC has been deliberate about engaging students themselves.
0: I saw online a picture of his student.
1: Yes. So he's done
0: open house, just firing.
1: And you can imagine
0: by his persona, he's that kind of person.
1: Exactly. So it was done at Miocho. We went to Kumasi. We had it, and then at Christ Temple. And you know, students, we gave them the opportunity. And some of them, you know, gave us some, but others too really dealt with that. But it was good because, as I said, it gives us a very clear picture of what we are dealing with. And out of these engagements have been very visible, you know, decisions and actions that helps both students and management, because now we know that they are comfortable, or our actions are going to make them comfortable, because we were overlooking those, not thinking that this is something they don't like. And it has really helped. And I must say that I'm surprised I'm saying this here, but I've told VC that I thank God for him, and I'm very happy about that thing that we are doing.
0: Stakeholder engagement is huge. I read a story about stakeholder engagement that I think is a perfect fit for this. And it's about how we sometimes assume that we've got to figure it out. We know what students need. We know what everybody needs.
1: Exactly.
0: And then we just launch it. So this developmental agency went to a rural community and said to them, you shouldn't be hungry.
1: Mm-hmm.
0: There's fertile land here. There's a water body here. Everything is here. You mm-hmm. can plant anything and it will grow. And the boys just smiled at mm-hmm. them. They didn't ask them questions. Mm-hmm. They were lecturing them. Mm-hmm. Then he said, for instance, take watermelons. This would be great. It was in East Africa.
1: Mm-hmm.
0: It would be great here. They said, oh, really? The guy said, you know what? Just give us a couple of plants. So mm-hmm. they cleared the land and planted the watermelons. And the villagers were smiling.
1: Mm-hmm.
0: They didn't see anything. Then they would take pictures and say, can you see?
1: Mm-hmm.
0: Then they smile again.
1: Mm-hmm.
0: A week to the harvest, mm-hmm. they did a big derby and showed them how the watermelons had grown. Everything was fine. That night, rhinos came out of the river and consumed all the watermelons,
1: oh.
0: went back into the river, and the villagers just smiled. They always knew.
1: They always knew they'll come.
0: They always knew that rhinos will come. That's why they're planting watermelons.
1: Yeah.
0: So you think they are ignorant.
1: Exactly.
0: It's just a lesson in how, if we chose to listen, we really can find out so much about the people that we serve. And that was just one for the road.
1: Exactly.
0: Tell me, why should I come to Central University? Why should anyone listening consider Central University? This is your moment. Tell us, why should you come?
1: You should come to Central University because of the kinds of programs we are running. Industry-ready programs, our architecture programs, pharmacy, nursing, and midwifery. When it comes to graduate programs, the DBA program that was started this year has, you know, programs that will engage you, programs that will let you question, you know, the narratives that we felt, oh, this is it. But for Central, we are ready to take you on a ride that will transform your life. At Central University, we, as I've been saying, we currently believe in engaging with our students. We believe in the student experience. One of our strategic pillars talks about student experience. We are big on student experience, ensuring that our students' needs are catered for. We are ensuring that our students, you know, life on campus is comfortable for students. And the kind of faculty and the programming we have is top notch. Our lecturers are industry people that we can actually rely on. Yes.
0: Shout out to the entire DBA class. Shout out to all the amazing people in the DBA
1: in the
0: class.
1: DBA
0: I'm sure
1: class.
0: You're listening to say, Charlie, mention some dialectical reasoning or something like that. I won't.
1: I'm
0: just greet you. All the people in the DBA class of 2025, we greet you and wish you the very best as you listen to this program. Doug, you started this conversation somewhere in the midway point with a reflection on little values that you gained on your journey that may not have sounded powerful at the time, but you internalized. And at your first day at the desk, you said to yourself, 6:30 I'm at work, or 6:15 I'm at work. I do this, I do that, I clear my desk. How important, and just to close, look into this camera and tell the young person listening, how important these seminars, these non-academic values, principles, ethics are in your career formation? I want to close with that one.
1: All right.

0: one class. But in these kinds of seminars and conferences, that is where you learn the real values of life. And that is what will take you to the level you must be when you are out of school. So we are waiting for you at Central University. Join us.
1: Well, thank you very much.
0: Thank you, Ray.
1: If you just joined us, this has been a conversation about the leader as a decision maker. My guest for the hour has been
2: in Toronto, Canada, in their 2026 World Cup campaign. But when Ghana takes to the pitch, one of its most influential players will be missing. Not because of injury, not because he was left out of the squad, and certainly not because of club commitment. The reason is both extraordinary and controversial. Thomas Partey has reportedly been denied entry into Canada. Yes, you heard me right. Ghana's midfield anchor, the man many consider the heartbeat of the Black Stars, who missed the team's opening match against Panama because Canadian authorities have refused him a visa. The decision stems from ongoing criminal proceedings, of course, in the United Kingdom, involving rape charges against the player. Now, Partey has pleaded not guilty to all charges, and under British law, of course, he remains presumed innocent unless and until proven guilty. But Canadian authorities have reached a different conclusion. But in this 2026 World Cup itself, Thomas Partey is not the only sportsman denied entry. A number of sports personalities linked to the World Cup have also reportedly had their entries denied. And of course, Joy News has been digging up the numbers. And this is what we found. And we'll put that on the screen as you see it. The number of persons denied visas for World Cup, at least we've counted about 14 players and officials who have been denied visas. And you see that number, the 14 on the screen. Let's go on to see how this is actually broken down in terms of the countries they come from. And you see 11 Iranian football stars have been denied visas. And of course, you remember the Somalian referee, Omar Atten, who has also been denied, actually, not to enter the United States. And you also recall the Talal Salah, who is a photographer with the Iraqi national team. He's also been denied visa. And our own Thomas Teh Partey, who is one of the strongest we have in the Black Stars, he has been denied entry into Canada. And some other fans and journalists reportedly have also been denied visas. Now, the Thomas Partey visa denial is our focus tonight, and that's what we're going to be discussing. Let's look at the timeline 2026. On June 4th, Thomas arrived in the U.S. with the Black Stars in that country. And on the 12th of June, we're told by FIFA that he was denied Canadian visa not to enter that country to play the opening match between Ghana and Panama. Now, let's move on to see how this really pan out when it comes to, persons with criminal records that Canada says they have been denied entry into their country. That's their position. So, criminal records, they deny such people to enter their country. And what are they saying? They are saying this is due to safety and security of Canadians is their top priority. They want people who have no criminal records to enter their country. But you do know that the issue that has to do with Thomas Partey is still in court. No official pronouncement have been made on him, but that is the position of the Canadian authorities. And they said the rules apply consistently and without exception, regardless of nationality. And they're saying that they are not doing this to Thomas Partey because he's coming from Ghana. To them, this is their rule. Now, let's proceed to see what they have also been saying regards to Thomas Partey, especially when it comes to his case. And we understand that his next trial will be at that court in London. And originally, the hearing was scheduled for November 2026, but we understand that may be delayed until early 2027. And still on Thomas Partey, we understand that he has been charged, seven charges of rape

plus one count of sexual assault. That's the party you see there. And the trial actually started from July 2025 when he was first charged with counts of rapes and sexual assault. And in September 2025, he pleaded not guilty to all charges. And in February 2026, he was charged with additional two new rape counts, which we've talked about. And in April 2026, he pleaded also not guilty to those fresh charges. And so this is the man we are discussing tonight. Well, Ghana's Ministry of Foreign Affairs is pushing back the decision of the Canada in terms of what they've done to party. In a statement issued within the last 24 hours, the ministry says it is formally protesting the move and has asked the Canadian authorities to review the decision. We'll bring you excerpt of that statement here. You see, that's the Foreign Affairs Minister Samuel Okudzeto-Ablakwa, and he says, we express reservations following the high-handed and extremely unfair decision by Canada to refuse a temporary residence application for Thomas Partey. The decision is understood to be based on pending criminal proceedings in the UK that have not resulted in any convictions or judicial finding of guilt. And he goes on to say the government of Ghana reaffirms the fundamental legal principle of the presumption of innocence, a cornerstone of justice and due process in democratic societies. And he says that Ghana is pursuing active diplomatic engagement with the relevant Canadian authorities on this matter. On June 11, 2026, the Foreign Ministry of Ghana protested to Global Affairs Canada, requesting Canada reviews its unfortunate decision on party. And of course, that's the Foreign Affairs Minister, and he believed that efforts are underway to look at that particular decision by the Canadian authorities. And so the question we are asking, what are the legal and diplomatic implications under international law? And what does this mean for Ghana's chances even at the World Cup? But most importantly, we want to find out, was Canada within its sovereign rights to deny Thomas Partey entry? And even though the trip to that country was purposely for the World Cup. And so sporting considerations ever influence immigration decisions? That's the key questions we want to find out answers to. And what precedent does this set for future international tournament? Well, joining me tonight on Zoom, Yao Ampofuankra. He is the Director General of National Sports Authority. Also joining the conversation is Michael Ofosu-Dodu. He is an international law lecturer at Mount Crest University. And we are expecting Dr. Isima Lovo, is an international relations expert, to also join us tonight. Plus, there's going to be some protests in the United States. Dr. Solomon will be joining us all the way from the United States. And then we'll find out from him what he makes of this whole happening, why they are protesting in the United States. Remember, this broadcast is live on Joy 99.7 FM and Love 99.5 FM in Kumasi. And of course, we are live on myjoyonline.com. On YouTube, we are joining us on TV and over 30 radio stations across the country. You can also be a part of this conversation by sending your comments and questions on our live feed. And my name is Carlos Kaloni. We'll return right after this, brother. Stay with us.

0: Welcome back. Thank you so much for staying with us here on The Probe. Tonight, we examine Ghana's decision to, Canada's decision, I should say, to deny Ghana's midfielder Thomas Partey a visa for the FIFA World Cup and the legal, diplomatic and sporting questions the move has actually sparked. Let me begin with Yao Ampofu-Ankara. He is the Director General of the Ghana National Sports Authority. Grateful for your time here on The Probe. What is your first reaction to this issue regarding Thomas Partey from where you sit as DG for NSA? Kindly unmute so we hear what you're saying, sir.
1: Hello, can you hear me now?
0: Yeah, we can hear you now.
1: Okay, thank you very much. I'm glad we're having this conversation. Yes, just like you, shocked because although we had hints from the, especially the British press, if you would recall, there were hints that perhaps some or England players might refuse to shake the hands of Thomas, you know, Partey. This was in some social media platforms, but that was not an official position by the team England. They've not talked about it at all. However, it was a shock when finally it emerged that the player had been denied an entry visa into Canada. Mind you, as you stated in your introduction, the Ghanaian government officially, through the Ministry of Foreign Affairs, Honorable Ablakwa Okudzeto, has lodged a diplomatic protest over Canada's decision, calling it, you know, high-handed and extremely unfair, while reaffirming the principle of the presumption of innocence. And of course, the player, as you again rightly stated, has denied all, you know, charges, 7 counts of rape and 1 count of sexual assault relating to allegations made by 4 women. So the trial, again, as you stated, is slated for later in the year. So the player in question has not been found guilty. He doesn't have a criminal. He's not a convict. He hasn't. He doesn't have a criminal record. These are very strange, you know, reasons. Given that Partey was also recently in England, in the United States. So you would ask yourself, why is it that for Canada this has been changed? The player remains very calm, I must say, and it's the next step. The next question is what we are going to do apart from the official protest that we've lodged.
0: Exactly.
1: It's important that we stick with this player. You talked about the precedent, and it's not a Thomas Partey problem anymore. It's not a Black Stars problem anymore. It's a Ghana problem. He's playing for the Black Stars of Ghana. He's representing Ghana. The national flag will be hoisted. The national anthem will be played. It is not an isolated issue of this player having been denied. So our response has been sharp, has been direct, and it's in the right direction. The review, it could be successful, it might not be, but I think the technical team will be making plans to face Panama without Thomas Partey. If it happens that it's overturned and it's changed, he may feature in that game. But I think psychologically, it might be wiser for him to focus and be prepared for the match against England. It is a big issue. A lot of discussions across the World Cup, across the world, a lot of debates as to exactly why this has happened. And Ghana's response has been met very well by a lot of international commentators.
0: You've been doing football for decades. I want to find out from you, on the grounds that the Canadian authorities are actually standing on to take this decision, is this the first time, you know, based on what we are seeing, have you come across any of this particular decision taken in a country that is supposed to be hosting a World Cup, take a decision that because there's an issue in court, they are not going to allow a player to enter their country?
1: Well, not to my recollection, not a high-profile player, and so close to the time, a few days to the match between Ghana and Panama. It is quite, you know, interesting that no notice, but perhaps any warning. Many of us have been taken by surprise, exactly because the precedents, we've not witnessed such precedents at this close quarters. And also the fact that he was allowed to play, he's been allowed to play in the UK. He currently plays for Villarreal in the Spanish La Liga. He traveled to the United States, so obviously his documentations would have been looked through. But Canada have a different, you know, approach, and I'm sure our legal friend would advise more, speak to that more. But in terms of football, the decision has obviously shocked a lot of people. The player, thankfully or wisely, has kept quiet. He's kept mute about this. He only speaks about this matter when he has to go to court and respond. And he has been consistent with his responses that he is innocent. And I think this is what is, that is the law. You're presumed innocent, you know, until otherwise. And in this case, Thomas Partey has not been found guilty. So it is quite bizarre that this has happened.
0: What impact do you think this is actually going to have on the playing body? The fact that one of their key players is out of the game. Any impact at all?
1: Well, he remains available for Ghana's subsequent Group L matches in the United States against England, that's on the 23rd of June, and Croatia on the 27th. Psychologically, we cannot know until Partey takes to the pitch if he's selected to start. And indeed, the suggestion is, the hints that the England players might refuse to shake his hand. Now, he's not the captain, so perhaps strategically, the FA may want to make him the captain for the match, so that if he's the first player, and indeed the hints that we've had, and mind you, these are not, you know, there must be something behind this. If indeed Thomas Partey is the captain on the day and the England players refuse to shake his hands, then the rest of the playing body would have to show solidarity with their player, one of the most experienced. I think he is the most experienced player in the team. Jordan Ayew, the captain. Thomas Djikou is not, Alexander Djikou is not available, obviously through injury. Mo Salisu is not available. Other key players who perhaps may have been selected, like Andre Ayew, also not available. It is a very inexperienced side going into a World Cup. It is a very inexperienced side going to World Cup. And the role of Thomas Partey would have been not only to be a leader on the pitch, but before this tournament, we've seen and we've heard players say how they've had support from senior, experienced players, and how they feel more confident that they have Ronaldo in the team, that they have Luka Modric in the team, you know, that they have players who've got, who've been there, who've done that, to comfort them, to support them and show them and guide them on and off the pitch. Ghana has been dwindled of, you know, such experience. So we're not too sure how this will play out until the whistle blows for that match against Panama and the subsequent matches. But clearly it is not a positive move or position that the Black Stars find themselves in.
0: Under FIFA's rules, can the GFA or the government of Ghana make any appeals to FIFA?
1: 100%. But FIFA have also said that they cannot override the rules,
0: the immigration issues.
1: That's right, because this is they cannot overrule. They could put in a word, and FIFA have basically said there's nothing we can do about it in their statement. However, this appeal may go positively, it may not, but it's important that we show support for the player. In camp, he's still bubbly. The players are behind him. They're having normal training sessions. It's not a subject for debate. I'm sure behind closed doors, discussions would have been had. The Minister for Sports and Recreation is on his way to Rhode Island as we speak. We had a conversation, him and I, yesterday, and it is very clear that we're all 100% behind Thomas Partey. There have been suggestions that we shouldn't be too supportive of him because of these allegations. But if they are allegations, then we do need to support him. At the moment, there is no evidence to suggest that Thomas Partey is guilty. No court has found him guilty. And he needs the support of his players, of the technical team, of the supporters, the fans, and the country that he's been selected to play for.
0: Stay with us because I'll come back to you. Let me go now to Michael Ofosu-Dodo. He is an international law lecturer at Mount Crest University. Of course, there are legal questions surrounding this particular visa denial. Some argue that under FIFA host nation obligations, Canada's decision raises concerns, legal concerns, I should say. As an international law lecturer, do you believe the refusal of Thomas Partey's visa actually amounts to a presumption of guilt rather than, you know, adherence to due process by the Canadian government?
2: Thanks so much, Carlos. I don't know whether you can hear me.
0: I can hear you loud and clear.
2: Perfect. This matter strikes at the heart of a cardinal principle of international law, and that is the concept of sovereignty. And I don't know if this has been trumpeted enough, but every state is sovereign. All states are sovereign under international law. Now, this sovereignty basically means that the state, therefore, from its strict doctrinal approach, all right, if we are to look at it strictly, the state has every right to implement policies or measures that it considers to be appropriate as far as its political, economic, social, and cultural circumstances are concerned. All right. And it is even in that, you know, in the same vein, that if you read our constitution, the constitution of Ghana, Article 73 of the constitution, which says that the government of Ghana shall conduct its international transactions and relations in a manner that is in consonance with the accepted principles of public international law, but also in a manner that is in line with the national interest of the state. So even if we are to look at it from Ghana's, you know, perspective, what we would have done, what would we have done in our own situation? Ghana, for instance, as a sovereign nation, we have introduced so many laws, all right? And some of these laws may not seem right. Are they, you know, other... Hello?
0: Yeah, I can hear you. Please proceed.
2: These laws may not sit right with, you know, foreign nationals, but that is what it is. As far as we consider these laws appropriate, you know, given our political circumstances, our cultural circumstances, our national security, our, you know, culture and economy, we think that these are appropriate, and that is why we implement them. And so we have, for instance, in Ghana, the GIPC Act, which, you know, makes reservations to, which basically sets out certain reservations for Ghanaians and say that certain enterprises, if you read Article 27, Section 27, certain enterprises are only reserved to Ghanaians. So then what would Nigerians in Ghana do? Would they then say that, well, we are not happy with this decision or this law, and so we are appealing or taking actions against it? Now, this matter regarding Thomas Partey came as a shock to everyone else, all right? And no matter how shocking it is, the law remains a law, and that is every state is sovereign. And being sovereign, every state has every right to determine, based on its economic, political, social, and cultural circumstances, what law it deems appropriate, all right,
0: for the realization. But what about the concerns being raised that the issue is still in court? The court is yet to make a pronouncement on the case. He remains a suspect. So on what solid ground is the government of Canada making that decision?
2: Yes, so I was going to get there. I was coming to that point. So the point is, Canada has in its own law, the Immigration and Refugees Protection Act of Canada. And it is clearly set out in their rules. Article 36, clause C. The preamble starts by saying that.
0: We seem to have lost Dr. Dudu there, but we'll try to...
2: criminality. Hello?
0: Yeah, proceed. We can hear you now. Hello, Mr. Dudu?
2: Hello?
0: Yeah, we can hear. Please proceed.
2: Yes. So, Article 36... One says that a permanent resident or foreign national is inadmissible on grounds of serious criminality for committing an act outside Ghana, outside Canada, that is an offense in a place where it was committed. Now, listen, the language is that the person must have committed an act, not a crime.
0: Yes, but the court would have to make that pronouncement whether indeed that act happen.
2: Yes, absolutely. I agree with you. But the provision in Canadian law, they don't have to wait for there to be a conviction for them to then have it in their provision that the person must have been convicted by a court of competent jurisdiction before they can then exclude that person or not decide not to admit the person. Their provision, their law says that, all right? So everyone who is entering or securing a visiting visa into Canada for purposes of the tournament must have apprised himself with the law. What are the requirements of the law? And over here, the provision says that the mere fact that the person had committed an act outside Canada, that is an offense.
0: Allegedly.
2: Mm-hmm. So the person has committed an act outside Ghana, which act is construed as an offense in the place where it is committed. Mm-hmm. So if it is in the UK, all right, if committed in Canada would constitute an offense, if the same act committed in Canada would constitute an offense, then that person, you know, may be excluded from admissibility, or the person may not, you know, be eligible for, you know, the Canadian visa. This is as per their rules. So It is clearly stated. We can be sentimental about it, all right, and decide to, you know, and treat it the way we want to treat it. But the law is the law. And I tried to look at it vis-a-vis our own immigration rules, and I found that we don't have such limitations or provisions in our laws. Perhaps we don't think that these matters are that crucial. And so we did not, I've looked at our immigration rules, 2001, the regulations, and there's nothing like that in there. All right. All you need to do is just satisfy the documentation requirements, financial requirements and all that, and you are good to go. But as to whether you are an ex-convict or in this context, whether you have committed an act elsewhere, which may be considered a criminal offense, if that same act is committed in Ghana, it will be considered a criminal offense in Ghana, for which reason you may be excluded from eligibility.
0: So you don't think that under the circumstance, as we see it now, Thomas Partey or the government of Ghana can actually take legal actions? Because the Foreign Affairs Minister told us in a statement that they are considering legal action against the government of Canada also as they pursue diplomatic engagement. But based on what you say, can Ghana succeed or can Thomas Partey succeed if legal actions are taken against this decision?
2: There's no doubt in the fact that every state under international law has the right of diplomatic espousal, or what we call diplomatic protection for its citizens, which basically means that a state can absorb claims on behalf of its citizen elsewhere, wherever in the event where the citizen has suffered any form of injury. It could be human rights violation or discrimination or whatever, all right? But a state has every right to take actions to, you know, support its citizens elsewhere, or take actions against another state that has acted in a manner that violates its citizens' rights. Now, in this circumstance, you know, if you look at, again, we go back to the state's own law, the immigration law, and you realize that there is a clear provision that there is no right of appeal to decisions that have been taken, which decisions may be unfavorable to a person who is applying for a visiting visa. All right. I think that should be in Division 7 of the Canadian Immigration Refugees Protection Act. All right. I captured it somewhere. But then that is the provision that there is no right of appeal. Now, the only remedy, or perhaps one of the remedies that may be triggered or pursued, would be, as the foreign ministry hinted in their press release, to try to apply for appeal by way of judicial review. All right? Appeal by way of judicial review before the Federal Court of Canada. That is actually possible. And so you have, as per, you know, Canadian courts, Federal Courts of Canada, Courts Act, that law, you have within 60 days, all right, to be able to bring this matter or the application for judicial review. And so we can look at that. But then we see that the match involving Ghana is on Wednesday.
0: Exactly. So I was going to get to that point. We have about maybe 48 hours or so to get to that match. So that's how do we address that issue if we still want to get Thomas Partey to feature in the Ghana Parliament game?
2: Yes. So how do we expect a court, you know, the federal court, and not just a provincial court, a federal court in Canada, to constitute the judges and all that, to sit on this matter and rule, all right, hear argument and then rule on this matter, you know, within the 3 days, you know, preceding the match itself on Wednesday. So the point being made here is that Canada, as a sovereign nation, has every right. And let me state that the fact that you have qualified to participate in the, you know, tournament does not mean that you have an automatic right of entry by virtue of that qualification.
0: Okay.
2: Whether Mexico, Canada, or US.
0: Right.
2: The player has an automatic right of entry. It all boils down to the state.
0: Okay, but let me follow up on that. You have made a point that the legal route or channel may not be so good, considering the time frame within which we want to get our player on the field to play the Panama game. What options then are available to us if we really want Thomas to be on the field?
2: I remember telling my students yesterday that we may have to use diplomatic channels, all right? We have to go and beg and then hopefully procure some form of a waiver, all right? Waiver, you know, so that perhaps this particular restriction in their law would be, you know, relaxed, just to enable him participate in the tournament. So we can use diplomatic channels, and that is what, you know, I believe the Ministry of Foreign Affairs is attempting, right? Because beyond diplomacy, legally speaking, if we are to take these actions, even if the matter comes before the Federal Court of Canada, application for judicial review, I don't know which ground we are going to come under. Perhaps it may be that the decision was unreasonable, and that already has its own standard. What must be unreasonableness that we need to, you know, satisfy. If it is, we are going to go another fact that perhaps the decision was disproportionate, we still have to satisfy the court as to whether or not indeed it was a disproportionate decision.
0: Okay.
2: Right? So that would definitely have to, you know, surmount before we can make a case. And like I said, within the time frame, I don't know if we'll be able to
0: do that within the time frame. But still, don't go yet. Let me bring in Dr. Solomon Owusu. He is the convener, justice for Thomas Partey match in the United States. You guys are planning a protest in the United States, specifically in Washington, D.C. Why are you going on a protest where the Canadian government has made a categorical statement that they cannot allow a player to enter their country because of the cases around his neck? Why?
1: Thank you. I think on Tuesday, June 16th, we are going to register our strong disagreement on Partey's visa refusal, and then demand the Canadian government to allow Partey's entrance to Canada, because they have their laws, but they have waivers. And I will read the waiver here for everybody to know why we think there can be a way out. The goal of this demonstration or the picketing is to draw the world's attention.
0: Okay, but first of all, before you tell us about the waiver, how are you going to do this protest? Tell us, in the Washington, D.C. area, what specific place are you going to be? I see on the flyer we have seen that you're going to be at the Canadian Embassy in Washington, D.C. Tell us a bit more about this particular protest.
1: Yes, thank you. Sometimes when you put pressure, if these guys see that Ghanaians are not happy, Ghanaians are putting pressure on them, just on their face, because we are going to make sure we meet the ambassador, Mark Wiseman, that is the Canadian ambassador to United States.
3: we will make sure our petition, we've prepared our petition. We are going to make sure we give him the petition, and we are going to tell him on his face how we feel and how we think Pate missing the Panama match can cause it a big, you know, disgrace or defeat. So by 8 a.m. we'll be there. We are going with our brass band. We get blessings from top government officials who are backing us, not monetary. We are sponsoring our own thing. But they think that putting pressure on these Canadians can also help in the cause, whilst they are also using the diplomatic channels to ensure that the guy goes to play for us.
0: So we
3: are getting ready.
0: How is the feeling like among Ghanaians in the United States, specifically in Washington or New York, where you are, and this particular match that you have scheduled for Tuesday, how are they responding to it?
3: Yes, as usual, you will see that some people will embrace it, some people will have their reservations, some think the authorities didn't do their work there well in Ghana, and they are not going to forfeit their jobs and go to state demonstrations and all that. Some also think that, you know, the ICE issue and stuff. So we are not expecting a lot of people. But even if we get 10 or 20 people, we just want to register our displeasure and then draw the attention to the whole world that, hey, we are trying to engage some of the top sports journalists in the United States to capture. So that it goes to CNN News, Al Jazeera, BBC, for the whole world to know that Ghanaians are not, you know, timid. Ghanaians can fight. We're expecting our guys in Canada to also stage, but, you know, they are not ready. But we are ready. You know, I don't live in Washington, D.C. I live in Nevada. I used to live in Colorado, but now I live in Nevada. I have to fly 5 hours to Washington, D.C., to help stage this, you know, demonstration. But I have my guys there preparing the police permit, which will be ready by tomorrow. And I have guys there organizing the drums, the brass band, and all that. We are going to make sure they don't work on Tuesday until we hear something from them.
0: So you have a formal petition you are presenting to the ambassador, right?
3: Of course, yes. Of course.
0: And what is in that petition, if you can share with us?
3: Later. Oh, sorry?
0: What is in that petition, if you can share that with us?
3: Yes, so it's basically, you know, letting the ambassador know that Pate is not guilty yet until proven by the courts. We want to let them know that the treatment meted out is unfair and it's a dent on Canada's democracy, because we don't see the reason why somebody has not committed any offense. Pate is challenging the case in court and is not been pronounced guilty yet, though they have their laws, like the way Dr. Diodu, you know, made it clear to us. That's why I wanted to read the caveat, the exemption. Maybe Dr. Diodu has not read that.
0: So share the exemption with us, and then we'll go back to him, and then we'll speak to Yan Pufankra.
3: Good. It's here. So, yeah, let me read it. So, entry waivers. It says, if you are found inadmissible due to pending charges, you may still be able to enter Canada by securing temporary resident permit, TRP. Documentation requirements. If you are fighting the charges and have court approved permission to travel, you should carry official court records showing the current status of your case. That is there. We know that Pate now plays his games in Spain and is UK resident. He can work and live in UK. His house is in UK. He flies back and forth. So it means he has court permit to travel. He can travel across Europe. If he can travel across Europe with that permission from court, and Pate is not even going to Canada as an individual. He is going to play for a nation. He is going
4: as part of a group. He is not an individual. And Pate is not going to rape anybody in Canada. That's, I'm going to say this on the face of the ambassador, that Pate is not going to rape anybody.
0: Okay, so I think you've read the exemptions you spoke about. Before I go to Ishmael Lova, who is also joining the conversation, I want to come back to Michael Fosu Dodo. What do you make of the exemptions that Dr. Solomon is talking about, briefly, before I go to Lova?
2: Yes, I was hoping that he would have given us a reference point, because when I was making reference to the law, I made reference.
0: Hello, so, can you speak up a bit for us?
2: Yes, I think I quoted the provisions of the Immigration Refugees Protection Act. And so I was hoping that he would refer us to the exact law. I don't know whether it's a FIFA rule or it's a Canadian, you know, immigration rule. So if you can help us or furnish us with a reference for that, so we can cross-check and then be sure.
0: Yeah.
2: All right.
0: Because yeah, Dr. Solo, so which document are you reading from?
3: I'll share with you. So I have your number. Let me share with you.
0: Okay. No, thank you. Hold it for me. Let me bring in Dr. Ishmael Lova. He is an international relations expert also, and then I'll come to you, Yaon Pufuankra. So you have heard this case regarding playmaker Thomas Partey. As an international relations expert, first of all, do you think he deserved the treatment he's been given? The fact that he has a case in court and the court is yet to make a pronouncement on it, but on that basis, he's been denied a visa to represent the Black Stars and play for Ghana. What do you make of it?
5: Thank you, and good evening to your viewers and fellow panelists. First of all, let me say that it is the right of every country to determine who they admit into their territory. Having said that, it is also generally agreed in international human rights and other international law practices that every person who is accused of a crime is innocent until proven guilty. Now, having said that, it is perhaps unfair, if you want to put it that way, that being part of a contingent of people who are going to participate in a sports, even if the rules exist in Canada, that says that people who are accused of certain crime could not enter their jurisdiction. I think that what should have been the case is to understand the rules within the context of the sports, so that once he has not yet been convicted, like the United States did, to say that you are aware of his situation, but since he's going through trials, since he's going through various processes in court, and having the chance to travel across Europe and other well-established jurisdictions, then I think the Canadians may do the same. But I also understand sometimes the politics of this game that they play called football. So perhaps all that we need to do is to engage them behind and see if they can turn around their own decision. Unfortunately, you cannot compel them because the right to allow somebody entry, even if the person is granted visa, even they can arrive at the airport and still be rejected, because countries reserve that right to either admit or deny admission.
0: So you think the diplomatic channel is our last resort in this case?
5: Yes,
0: we want to get him to play the Panama game.
5: Yes, that would be the last resort, because you also have a deputy minister who has some very deep knowledge of Canada and that sector. So I think that this is the time that the deputy should be deployed to put some strings around and see if they can make some breakthrough.
0: Some are saying that we should have a reciprocal approach to this and also deal with some Canadians who have similar criminal issues in our country. As an international relations expert, do you think this will be the best way to go?
5: Well, you always have clear rules as to what you do. It's not every development that you need to react to in a very aggressive manner, trying to reciprocate everything that other nations do. So if you fall within the context of Ghanaian law, that the criminal records that they bear is injurious to your citizens, that it is fair that you apply the law. You don't necessarily need to react to somebody's actions. Sometimes, yes, you may lack a protest, but don't escalate some of these things to a point where it's as if we are always ready to battle any country that may have not treated us fairly. So I believe that, yes, there's still room for engagement with the Canadian authorities. We must, of course, make our displeasure known to them through various means, but you don't necessarily need to go the aggressive way trying to also deport some of their citizens. You may deny visas based on the grounds that Canadian law do not permit this and that, as they have done.
0: Okay.
5: But it's not necessarily tit for tat kind of approach that we do. Of course, we have so many other interests beyond the sports. We still need, I believe that if you engage them constructively, something good may come out of it. I don't believe that channel is closed forever. It is when you realize that it is perhaps an attempt to weaken you, an attempt to weaken your team, you feel that it is deliberate, then you may consider responding in a manner that gives them the impression that you don't want to bully it at the international stage.
0: All right. And our lawyer is telling us that, the legal channel will not be, so good. We might not be successful. And you also reiterated the point that we need
5: it is their domestic law. You see, the right of, you see, migration is said that it is a matter of sovereignty. So the country may give you the chance to come in or not. No other entity can overturn that. So that is why when it comes to migrants, you find a lot of challenges because the right to admit somebody into a territory or reject somebody from entering a territory reside with that country. It is that their sovereign right, and we cannot contest that. Once they have laws as to who comes and who does not come and they apply it, it's very difficult for you to go if it is clearly what they intended in their laws. You can't get away with it, and even the time frame will be very difficult to launch a robust challenge and get it out legally.
0: Right.
5: So I think diplomatically, let's see, informal contact, phone calls here and there, maybe at the presidential level, all manner of diplomatic channels are open to us to deal with it and see what comes out of it.
0: All right, stay with us. Let me go to Yan Pufankra, and I don't know if so far you've had any communication with the team on the ground at NSA, and you've also heard from the legal brains that using the legal approach might not be so good for us, and so which means the only option we have now is to use the diplomatic measures. So if you've heard from the team on the ground, and what are you doing? How are you, liaising with them to ensure that at least the only channel we have, which is the diplomatic approach, we're able to succeed, at least to get party to, play the Panama game on Wednesday?
1: I think it's important that, where we are now with a few days to go, preparations would have been far advanced. And Carlos Quiroz is a meticulous coach. Mm. Yes, he'll be concerned about what's happening, and I'm happy about the legal education we've received this evening, but we've got to think about the match that's coming up. And for the coach, he'll be telling his players, let's focus. Let's allow our legal, experts to do what they can. Let's allow the GFA, the NSA, states to do what they can. But boys, let's focus on the task ahead. And I'll be very surprised if, knowing the type of coach Carlos Quiroz is, that he'll be having waiting on a reprieve or whatever it is for Thomas Partey. I think it's even better for us to move ahead and plan the match without Thomas Partey. I respect the charge for the demonstration, the picket, whatever it is. I think it's an order, that's fine, that can be done. But this is football, and we need to prepare for the tournament. We have three matches. We need to be very careful about how we strategize beyond this setback. It is a setback. It's also important that the player psychologically is tuned to continue the tournament, his teammates are also tuned psychologically to play and to win. And perhaps this could be used as a form of a response that, look, this is an attack not on Thomas Partey alone, but on the Black Stars, you know. So we need to go out there and respond and try to respond in a manner that would silence critics. There is a conspiracy theory out there that it's a means to weaken the team further. Those who believe that will certainly make sure they push that agenda. But for the GFA, the Ministry of Sports and Recreation, National Sports Authority, we've decided to support the player to make sure that anything and everything that must be done to boost the chances of the Black Stars against Panama, against England, against Croatia are done. So the distraction, if we're not careful, we might be distracted. When I say we, the playing body, the technical team, are totally focused ahead of the assignments ahead. It's the biggest World Cup in history. There are a lot of talking points, a lot of positives that we've had. If we're not careful, we might be swayed into forgetting that we need to brand Ghana even beyond the football on the pitch. There's a lot of activities ongoing in terms of the culture, the music, the arts, the fashion, a lot of networking, a lot of seminars and, you know, business. This is an opportunity for Ghana to be up there on the map. So if this setback, if we're not careful, and we, I'm not saying we shouldn't defend, but if we're not careful and the conversation continues to be this tangent, we might lose focus of what is bigger ahead. And the player also understands this. He's not spoken. He will not speak to it. And I think the communications team are the only ones who address this issue when it comes up. So the players are in good spirits. They're ready, they're focused, and it's going to be a tough game against Panama. That's where their concern is at the moment.
0: And what do you think about that particular game, Ghana-Panama game, without Partey? Are you sure we're going to win?
1: Well, we have to win. I mean, if you look at the statistics, Croatia and England do not lose a lot of matches at the World Cup. It would be a good time for Ghana to change that, but it would be a better time for Ghana to get 3 points against Panama in their opener. Normally, openers will set the tone for your tournament. You don't want to start with a defeat. A draw might seem like a bad result for Ghana, but it shouldn't be ruled out. If you watch Panama's recent matches, they're very an expressive side. They're very explosive. They have a lot of energy. They score goals, but I'm sure Carlos Cruz, who have noticed, their defense is also their Achilles heel. And if we can take advantage of that, Ghana's defense is also not the best. We've lost our key defenders, Salisu with experience, Alexander Djiku, you know, we've lost them. And even Partey in critical matches can play that, you know, defensive role and shield the middle, which he's done fantastically well over the years. He might not be the Partey of 4 years or 6 or 8 years ago, where he was in Spain or with Arsenal, but the experience, you know, the institutional memory of going to the World Cup, that is something that may haunt us when we don't have these key players on the pitch, where decisions have to be taken in a spur of a moment. It comes naturally. And if we don't have those leaders on the pitch, you might be found wanting. But the good thing is that Panama themselves have not been to the World Cup for some time, and this will be an opportunity for two sides to show what they can do before their two big games ahead against Croatia and England.
0: Thank you so much. But as we wrap up the conversation, I mean, all of you are football fans. I want to go to Mike Ofosu-Dodo. What do you think of our opening game? Jan van Kraaij is in high spirits, and he says we should win that game. I don't know if you're a football fan, though, but beyond law, what is your expectation?
2: Yeah, so I'm not your typical football fan, unfortunately, all right? It's only when Ghana is playing that I happen to be interested in football, but I'm trying to see how best I can change that orientation going forward, given that I may have to talk about FIFA rules at some point.
0: Right.
2: It relates to international law, but I'm in high spirits equally, and I'm hoping that we win that particular game with or without Thomas Partey. But I'm hoping also that if we are able to negotiate properly in our diplomatic dealings or our diplomatic engagements with the necessary authorities in Canada, we are able to procure some form of waiver for him so that he can join his friends on the pitch. And so I'm in high spirits for that. But I'm hoping that also Ghana will use a more measured approach, you know, in dealing with this particular problem. All right. If we go, you know, using legal rules, we want to take actions and all that, that might, you know, muddy the waters. And so we should be measured, use diplomatic means, and I believe that something good would come out of it. Thank you very much.
0: Thank you so much. And Dr. Solomon Owusu, you are preparing for that big protest in Washington, D.C. If you don't succeed at getting party to play the Panama game, what will be your next line of action?
3: Thank you. I think we want to win the Panama game. You know, I'm not a big football fan. I'm a mining engineer by profession. And all I know is my helmet, my boot, my walking gear. But if Ghana is playing, I need to support Ghana. And in this case, let's see, to be unfair against Party and Ghana as a whole. So we are going to just create awareness for the whole world to see. We are going to make noise. They will not work on Tuesday, trust me. Canada Embassy in Washington, D.C. will not work on Tuesday. If Pate is not going to play on Wednesday, they are not also going to work on Tuesday.
0: I don't understand. If you say they know, this is an embassy. So
3: we are good. That's why we are securing a police permit on, you know, on Monday. Tomorrow it will be ready. We are going with our brass band, we are going with our megaphones and everything, and make sure that we make noise for the ambassador, Mark Wiseman.
0: So, my question to you is, if you don't succeed on Tuesday, and our lawyer is telling us a legal approach could be counterproductive, what would be your next line of action then?
3: I think if you don't succeed, you don't succeed. But we will create awareness for the whole world to see that Pate has been treated unfair, and Ghana as a whole, they've not treated us fairly. That's all.
0: Okay.
3: We are just going to create awareness, and then. But no, trust me, watch us on Tuesday. I will tell the ambassador.
0: Join you to keep its eyes on what you do. In Washington on Tuesday. But let me go to Lovell. 1 minute. Are you a Black Stars fan? Are you expecting us to win on Tuesday? What's your expectation for the Panama game?
5: Surely, as a Ghanaian, I will always support Ghana regardless. So I think that whatever happens, Ghana will score 2 goals.
0: Can you speak up?
5: So I'm saying that whatever will happen on Wednesday, Ghana will score 2 goals. Either there's party or there's no party. So this one, let me speak as a prophet. I said that Ghana is going to score 2 goals.
0: Oh, okay. You are sure Ghana is going to score 2 goals? Young Fufanka, I see you smiling. You agree we're going to score some 2 goals?
5: Yeah, 2 goals.
6: As many goals as possible. We need goals. There'll be goals, definitely.
0: Right. Thank you, gentlemen. Thank you so much for speaking to us here on The Probe. And of course, I've been speaking to Yao Pufankra, the Director General of the National Sports Authority, and Michael Ofosu Dodu is an international law lecturer at Mount Crest University. And you also heard from Dr. Ishmael Lavon, he's an international relations expert, and also Dr. Solomon Owusu, he is the convener, Justice for Thomas Party March in the United States. This has been The Probe, and we've been live on Joy 99.7 FM, Love FM also in Kumasi, and over 30 affiliates across the country. And of course, join us. We're going to keep our eyes on what happens in the Panama game, as well as the other games that the Black Stars will be playing. And we'll bring you all the highlights and all the things you need to know about the World Cup. This has been The Probe. You can log on to myjoyonline.com for more stories. My name is Carlos Caloni. Thank you so much for watching. Bye-bye.

A very good evening to you right here on Joy 99.7 FM. Today is Sunday, the 14th of June 2026, a day the Lord has made. We rejoice and we are glad in this beautiful day. My name is Atuakwa and I'm ably supported by way of production by Mikaela Nye. Welcome to your favorite Christian talk show, A Walk with Jesus, right here on 99.7 MHz Joy FM. This month, our lenses are on our men, our fathers, our husbands, our uncles, our brothers, our cousins, our men. Last week, we started a discussion on understanding the psyche of man from a biblical perspective, and our resourceful guests made us understand that men are wired for attachment. God created man to relate with his source, with himself, with his environment, and also be a blessing to his community. We also learned that men are performance addicted, performance driven, and men want to do well and take care of their families. So wives must understand that they are partners and not competitors. Tonight's discussion will focus on the man and how he should navigate the different seasons of life. We will explore the biblical principles that guide a man's conduct during times of adversity, times of disappointment and lack, as well as during seasons of success, wealth, influence, and power. In short, when he's down and when he's up, how should he position himself? Join us as we discuss a godly man, or how a godly man can remain faithful, humble, disciplined, and dependent on God, regardless of his circumstance. Remember that your comments and questions are very welcome via our WhatsApp platform. Is 055-1111-997. That's 055-1111-997. And on our social media handles, we're live on Facebook, we're live on X, we're live on YouTube. So get connected, share the link, share so that friends and loved ones will also get connected and be blessed. Once again, this is A Walk with Jesus. You are warmly welcome. We'll be right back after the musical break.

0: 9 minutes after the hour of nine, right here on Joy 99.7 FM. This is A Walk with Jesus. And if you just tuned in, a very warm welcome to you. Song that you just heard comes from Rex Omar, and the title is Man. Very, very spiritual. I'm surprised. A beautiful, beautiful song there by all standards. I have my resourceful guests ready to take us through this all-important subject tonight. And right here in the studios is a pastor and a counseling psychologist. He's the lead pastor of Transformation Assembly, teacher of God's Word, and passionate about the well-being of the man. And I'm talking about no other person than Bishop Fred Crunchy Mensah right here in the studios of Joy 99.7 FM. Bishop!
1: Yes, my brother.
0: A very good evening to you. Bishop's mic needs a little work on. Right.
2: Okay.
0: Okay. Better now. Better. Jesus, I say, you know, yes, and joining us via Zoom all the way from the guarding city, Kumasi, is a man who's also very passionate about the subject we are going to be discussing. Osofo Andrew Yakwa, right here, joining us virtually. Osofo, a very good evening to you, sir.
3: Osofo, good evening, and good evening to your lovely listeners and those who are watching us, and then good evening to Bishop.
0: Thank you very much. How was church today?
3: We had an amazing time. Mm-hmm. Just that, unfortunately, the rain is affecting all of us, and we just had the rainy evening.
0: Even in Kumasi,
3: by God's grace. Yeah.
0: I thought it wasn't raining in Kumasi. I thought it was only in Accra it's raining. Anyway, all glory to Jesus. It's all part of the blessing of the Lord. The season for rain is here, and so we would have to embrace it that way. Yes, let me first of all let you do a quick recap before we get to the subject on the table. I was telling someone this morning, this afternoon rather, that what we have on the table tonight is a double cuisine, you know, one continental, one local. And we're looking at two sides of the man. But before we delve into that, I'd want us to do a quick recap. Let me begin with you, Pastor Yakwa.
3: Okay, so I think last week we considered some of the crisis. We said that the major crisis of the masculine, or the major crisis of men currently, is a crisis of purpose. And I think last week we identified that basically the reasons why, one of the major reasons why God created man was so that man could be an image bearer. Basically, what that means is that man was supposed to reflect the character and the creativity of God. And then we also learned that man was supposed to be a steward. The fact that God created a man to be a governor doesn't mean that man should dominate. But man should understand that once God calls you as a steward, it implies that God gives you a responsibility. And once he gives you a responsibility, you also have to understand that there's going to be an accountability system. And so man is supposed to be, man is basically supposed to model Christ and be like a servant. And we also learned that man is a relational human, man is a relational companion. Man wants to relate with people. Man wants to form relationship with the community and all that. We also learned that men are basically performance driven. And it's so unfortunate that men, because of that, men, a lot of men are not able to become vulnerable because of the desire to win and the desire to be very competitive. And so because of that, they don't open up to their spouses, they don't open up to people, and they make a lot of mistakes. So basically, this is a wrap-up of what you did last week.
0: Right, right. Thank you very much. Let me go to Bishop. Bishop, a quick recap of what we dealt with last week before we zoom into the journey.
2: And I say blessings to our viewers and listeners. Mm. Osofo Yakwa has said a lot, but I want to add two to the things he said. We talked about the identity crisis that men face when men trace their identity to achievement, to status, to positions, to wealth. They think they are what they drive. They think they are what they live in. They think they are the clothes they wear. But we said that men should trace their identity to the scriptures. Probably we will have the opportunity to talk about this more. The Bible said God created man in his image. That is the identity of man. Man is created in the image of God with the capacity and the strength to multiply himself, to multiply his influence. And then one other important thing we touched on is the erroneous notion that a man will cheat or every man will cheat. It's become my favorite area.
0: Why?
2: You know, I had a few people confronting me on it, and I explained to them that yes, some argue that biologically it is in the system of man to cheat. I am a researcher, so with all humility, I don't just talk. I talk from the point of research.
0: But in fact, the argument there, not to take the wind out of your sail, Bishop, so sorry for that. But the argument is that the male species is biologically wired that way. So, I mean, a man is created to be a polygamist.
2: I still do not agree with that. You see,
0: it's biology.
2: Theologically, psychologically, even biologically, there is a couple of research around this, a man and monogamy and polygamy. Scholars talk about the cheating genes, and they say that research proves that people who cheat is in their genes, is genetical. Maybe their father did that, their mom did that, their grandparents did that. And they also argue with the hormonal challenge that if your testosterone increases or your estrogen increases, you are likely to explore. You see, but that is too little to override the wisdom and the sense of man. Animals can't control that. But it is argued that even psychologists will argue that man's brain has matured enough to process these things and to counter the rise of testosterone and estrogen that will push you to explore. You have brains, and your brains will talk to you about consequences of doing this. Your brain will talk to you about love. Your brain will talk to you about a lot of things. So man has evolved, and psychologically we have developed to the extent that these little biological stuff should not overrule your matured mind to let you. You see, the only difference between man and sebi, a dog, is that when a dog is on heat, he just looks for the nearby female. And he's gone. But man has a brain to process what is happening in his biology and to, you know, counter it with reason and logic. So then It still doesn't wash.
0: Right. So that's coming from Bishop. Those of you who stand against that thought, maybe we'd have to pick that. I'll talk to Mikhail about that.
2: I'm sure we have to
0: pick that get into that. Because I realize people are very interested in that.
2: Oh, yes.
0: That aspect.
2: Oh, yes.
0: Yes.
2: Oh,
0: yes. You know, I didn't know that it's become a conventional thought, honestly.
2: Oh, yeah.
0: You know,
2: it is.
0: That it's everywhere. Ozobuyako, I see you smiling. At that, you would want to throw a little light on that before we delve into our matter. Oh, there, a honey dope.
3: I think I agree with Bishop. The fact that God didn't create men like bonobos. You know, there's a category of monkeys that just sleep about and sleep.
0: I was going to ask you what that is.
3: But human being.
0: What's the name?
3: It's a monkey.
0: Oh, okay.
3: Bonobos.
0: Okay.
3: Yes. So I think they are the most sexually active class of monkeys. They just sleep about. They just sleep around.
0: Wow.
3: But human beings are virtually not like that. Mm. We reason, and we shouldn't be sleeping around. That should not be an excuse for us to be sleeping around.
0: I see. All right then. So away from that, what we have on the table tonight, Bishop. How the man must conduct himself when things are tough, when things are rough, when it's as though, I mean, the tides are against him. In our local parlance, we say, otara, you get it? I mean, he does everything, and there is that season in the journey of life. When a man comes to that point, how should his posture be? How should he reason? You made mention of reasoning. How should he reason? How should he handle himself? And then we would get into the flip side of it when everything is fine. We'll get there as well. But let's talk about this. And then I'll come to Osofo Yakwa.
2: Osofo, before I talk, let me read a text.
0: Yes, sir.
2: That blessed me so much this evening when I was meditating on this subject. Apostle Paul is speaking and he says, in Philippians chapter 4 and verse 11, 12 and 13, he says, I am not saying this because I am in need, for I have learned, underline the word learn, to be content in whatever circumstances. I know what it is to be in need, and I know what it is to be in plenty. I have learned the secret of being content in any and every situation, whether well-fed or hungry, whether living in plenty or in want. 13, he says, I can do all things through Christ who gives me strength.
0: That's Philippians 4, Philippians 12 and 13.
2: 11, 12 and 13.
0: Okay. Now, that's the NLT, right?
2: Yes.
0: Okay.
2: Yes. Apostle Paul is saying that there are times that I have little. I have had difficult times, and I have had, I mean, successful moments. Yeah. I have had beautiful moments and ugly times. In fact, wise King Solomon exhausted this topic in Ecclesiastes chapter 3. He says, there is time for everything. A time to die and a time to be born. A time to laugh and a time to cry. A time of difficulty and a time of easiness. Jesus is preparing his disciples for real life. You know, when he was with them, they didn't feel it very well.
0: Yeah.
2: You know, he will multiply bread and feed them. He will walk on water and reach them. He will speak to the storm to calm. He was doing a lot of things for them, so they did not understand the reality of life.
0: Yeah.
2: So Jesus is using John chapter 14, 15 and 16 to teach them life on earth when he is gone. So if you read those chapters, he's talking about the helper, the Holy Spirit. He's talking about how wicked the world is. He's talking about how they should conduct themselves in the world. Then 16 verse 33, he says, I say these things to you so that you understand that in me you will have peace, but in the world you will have tribulations. You know, that shakes me. In the world you will have trouble. So life is a combination of positive and negative. Also, for no matter how strong we are in faith, the reality of life is that sometimes the storms will come.
4: The Creator sometimes has made it so.
2: Exactly so. And there is a purpose for that. If we look at trouble as coming from a devil, trouble as negative, then we have a problem. Jesus said trouble will come. And also, for I realized that he said this for three reasons. Number one, because there is a devil. Who is the God of this world? He's the God of the systems of this world. He's the God of the political systems. He's the God of the financial systems. He controls the systems of the world. Because of that, trouble may come to us. Number two, we live and relate with people who are not angels. They are human beings and fallible. If we don't bring trouble, they can bring trouble to us. Imagine people sailing peacefully, and then Jonah goes to board the ship, and because of Jonah,
4: there's
2: have trouble. Number three, because we are imperfect people who will make wrong choices, imperfect decisions, and then horrible actions that will bring trouble to us. So for these three reasons, Jesus said, trouble will come. And especially with men, also for trouble sometimes come to us. So to your question, how do I conduct myself in the midst of trouble? When trouble comes, it could be from your workplace, it could be from family crisis or financial woes or whatever it is, the first thing man must do is that we must separate our identity from the circumstance.
0: Separate your identity
2: from the circumstance.
0: What does that mean?
2: It means that what you are going through is not what you are going to. You only failed, but you are not a failure. You only made a mistake, but you are not a mistake. You see, also, for anytime we sin or anytime we make a mistake, we go through guilt. And then when guilt matures, it becomes shame. And if you are not careful to process shame very well, then you attach your identity to your circumstance. I am a sinner. No, you are not a sinner because you sinned. You are a sinner because sin is a nature.
0: So what you did is not who you are.
2: No, what you did is different from who you are. So first of all, separate your identity from what you are going through. Mentally strong people, they know that what they are going through is different from who they are. It's very important because identity is everything. Anytime you try to attach your identity to achievement, to status, to position, to wealth, when the wealth is not there, you have a problem. When the position is not there, you have a problem. When your status is messed up, you will have a problem. So separate the problem from your identity. Your identity is found in Christ. Genesis chapter 1, 26, 27, 28. Let us create man in our own image and after our own likeness. Let them have dominion over the fishes of the sea, the birds of the air, and every creeping thing that creeps upon the earth. 27. Then God created man in his image. That's my identity. My identity is the image of God. My identity is not fornicator. My identity is... You see, one day Peter made a mistake. God shows him a vision of four-footed animals. And he says, Lord, you know that I have never eaten anything that is unclean. There and then Jesus rebukes him and he says, how dare you call what I have made clean unclean? Your identity is the image of God. You are created in the image of God. And if we understand the image of God, we know that the image of God can recreate everything. Also, in Genesis, God created man on the sixth day. On the seventh day, he went to rest. Why? Because he had created a creator. So man is a creator. No matter the mess you find yourself in, you can recreate your life. No matter how difficult the situation is, you can recreate your life. Man is a creator. You see, Anything God did in Genesis chapter 1, he has empowered man to do it. When he created man in his image, verse 28 of Genesis 1 says, and God blessed them and God said, be fruitful, multiply, replenish the earth, have dominion. In other words, I have given you the same authority and the same grace I used to create. How did God create? He created through his thoughts. He said, let us create man. God is saying, through your thoughts, you can create your life again. How did God create? He said, let there be light. Through his speech. Through your speech, you can recreate. How did God create? Through action. He took sand and he made man out of it. So we can create at the thought level, at the speech level, and at the action level. If you understand that no matter what you have lost, your identity is the image of God, then like David, you can come back to the throne.
5: Yeah.
2: Then like Jesus, from the
5: cross to the grave,
2: you can go to the grave and then go to the throne. If you believe in that, like Joseph, you won't be a slave forever. You can always recreate. So separate your identity from the problem. Number two, Osofo, and probably I'll leave it there for Osofo Yakwa to also pick it up. Number two, your thoughts. Whenever there is a problem, it affects our thinking pattern. Whenever we go through difficulty, it dictates what we should think about. So sometimes, also if you are not careful, you go to bed with the last thing on your mind as the challenge you have been through. And by the time you wake up, it is waiting for you. So when things go wrong, check your thinking. Because I said in my first point that we create at a thought level. The things you think about, if you're not careful, what will be the product of the problem will be negative thoughts. What we call catastrophizing. You will just exaggerate everything. And then your thoughts will be negative. And also for when it comes to that point, what you are thinking is what you are creating. Proverbs chapter 23 verse 7, as he thinks within himself, so is he. Proverbs chapter 4 verse 23, the good news says, be careful how you think, because your life is shaped by your thoughts. Also, for this scripture changed my life. That means no matter what I go through, if I can think right, I can change every situation in my life, because my thought is shaping my life. Let me leave it here.
0: So separate your identity from your circumstance. Number two, reorient yourself. Make sure that your thought pattern is not in alignment with that which harms you, but that which makes you a better version of yourself. Interesting. Osofu Yakwa, I'm a man. I'm living life. On the journey of life, I am hit with storms. What should my posture be? Especially for the Christian man.
3: Okay, so let me continue from where Bishop ended.
0: Yes, sir.
3: Bishop spoke about man's thought pattern. You see, men will have to come to a point where they understand that life is a duality. And that there's day and there's night, there's light and there's darkness. Now, what failure does to a man is to first of all affect his perspective. Mm. And one of the major things any man who is going through difficult times will face is the feeling that tells you that God has abandoned you.
5: Mm.
3: Okay, you need to understand that difficulty is not an evidence of the absence of God. And failure has a loud voice. Failure will whisper to you that God has forsaken you. God has forgotten about you. You're not part of God's plan. You're not part of God's agenda and all that. The first thing you need to do is to resist the lie of the devil that God's silence means his absence. You see, every human being will go to a period we call the silence of God. The silence of God basically refers to that period in your life where you are trusting God for a change in your life and things are still the same. You're trusting God for a change, probably a change in your finances, and things are still the same. Now, what it does to a human being is that, especially a man, is that it makes him feel that God has abandoned him. But you need to rebuke that lie that tells you that God has abandoned you. If, for example, if you look at the book of Esther, there's no mention of God in the book of Esther. However, clearly, if you look at the story very well, you realize that God was behind the scenes orchestrating things on behalf of his people. But the first push every man should have is that difficulty is not an evidence of the absence of God, that God is with you throughout the situation, even if you don't feel him. Now, the second thing, basically, is that you need to understand that hardship is not punishment, or difficult times is not punishment. Difficult times is a school. And I always tell people that, you see, hardship will teach you better than Harvard University. It will teach you the best.
0: Interesting. Continue.
3: It will teach you the best curriculum. It will teach you it will give you the best curriculum. And you see, hardship is God's curriculum for building men. You see, God uses failure to deepen our dependence on him. There are many of us who don't even pray until we are going through difficult times. There are many of, you see, invincibility is a luxury of the young. We think that because money is coming and I'm doing well, it means that I don't even need God in my life. But the truth is that many of us will turn back to God when we go through difficult times. Mm. So we need to understand that hardship will teach us lessons. Mm. And you see, it is the lessons you learn that will determine how long you stay in that particular situation. So it is during difficult times that we build shock absorbers. We learn the lessons on probably what choices we don't have to make, the consequences of some of our choices, and all that. So basically, it is all about perspective. It is about what you learn when you are going through difficult times.
0: That's very striking. Mm. But then, when you have this posture as a man, that you are where you are because somebody messed up, what about that? I don't know if you get the picture I'm painting.
2: Like putting the responsibility on other
0: on another person. In fact, blame. when you assess the situation, you come to that conclusion of a truth that you wouldn't have gotten into what you have gotten into had it not been somebody's actions or inactions. Maybe a father, maybe an uncle, maybe a brother, maybe a spouse, you know. As a man, you know, what should my posture be?
2: Man of God, you see, the issue of running away from responsibility started from the Garden of Eden.
0: Okay.
2: Adam, where are you? Is the woman you gave me. Eve, what's up? Is the serpent. Serpent, what's up? Oh, I can't find anyone else to put the blame on, so I take the blame. The serpent kept quiet. So blame shift started from the Garden of Eden.
0: And that is not exclusive to the Garden of Eden. Even today it happens.
2: Of course.
0: Okay.
2: I'm coming to say that it has become a human nature.
0: But it's true. When you look at what actually happened in the Garden of Eden, Adam wasn't lying. It was the woman, wasn't it?
2: Osofo, the point is that anytime you give the power of your life to somebody, you have lost forever. One of the things you need to do is to own up. When Eve ate the fruit and he gave to you Adam, if you had not also eaten it, the story would have been different. So why still put it on Eve? You see, it is that part of man that is irresponsible, that always makes us try to shift the blame to other people. We fear to take responsibility. One thing I loved about the prodigal son, he owned his mistakes. He said, I will go to my father and say to him, I have sinned against you and heaven. Make me one of your servants. I don't even deserve to be a son. The first thing man must do to come out of every problem or every trouble is to own. Of course, there are times that it's not your fault.
0: Your direct fault.
2: Directly. There are times that, for example, I gave an example from the beginning. The ship that was suffering wreck, it wasn't the fault of the people in it. It was Jonah. But the point is that there is always a role we have to play. If we don't play, then it happens. They could have stopped Jonah. They could have done any other thing. The fact that you allowed him in, that's the role you played. And anytime we are confronted with issues and we look at how people contributed, we have given the power of our next level to those people. That means as long as the people have not repented, as long as the people have not done anything different, the trouble will not change. Assess yourself. What is the role I played? What can I do to change the situation? And once you begin to think like that, trust me, Osofo, you have taken the power of your future back into your own hands. And once you start taking steps, even though they may be very insignificant steps like the four lepers, when God sees you start, when God sees you do something, for instance, the Bible says in Zerubbabel, it says the Lord rejoices to see the work start. He says, why have you despised the days of little beginnings? Just start something. Just do something. No matter how small it is, when God sees that you are expressing your faith by doing something, he will magnify your leprous steps and give you big breakthroughs.
0: Wow. Right. Before we come to when things are fine, Osofu Yako, I would want your thought on this. When it is somebody who triggered the storm, what should be my posture?
3: Okay, so, you know, like Bishop said, let's go back to the story of Adam and Eve in the garden. If you look at this, that particular text very well, the Bible says that, and Eve saw the tree, ate it, and gave it to the man who was with him, with her. Gave it to the man who was with her. So clearly from the scripture, you can even see that Adam was present when Eve was when Eve ate the fruit, and she gave the fruit to the man. When God gives you a responsibility, when God gives you headship comes with some functionalities and responsibilities. If you are a man and you decide that you are going to blame other people, see, blaming people for what you should have done, or blaming, making excuses for something you should have done, makes it very difficult for you to fix issues. And sometimes that's what we do best as men. We run around issues, we make issues, and sometimes the typical man who will go and cheat on his wife will say it was my wife who pushed me to go and cheat.
0: She was denying me of sex. She was denying me of sex. What do you expect me to do?
3: We always look for someone to blame. When you have that posture, you will not fix the issues that needs to be fixed. Right? So you need to take responsibility for your actions. Don't shift the blame to other people.
0: Wow. So no matter what happened, definitely you contributed to it at a point. It may be insignificant, I mean, but then still own up, and you will be helped to fix things. Let's get to the other side of the book, you know, the other page. When things are fine, Bishop, when everything is rosy, you know, when the money is coming, and prosperity, we're flourishing, everything is going fine. I have heard from a couple of women that is when men misbehave. Why is it so?
2: Osofo, because hard times will test your faith. but good times will test your character.
0: Say that again.
2: Hard times is a test of your faith. Good times is a test of your character.
0: I see. You see, so hard or good is a test.
2: Yes. The children of Israel did not mess up so much in the wilderness than they messed up in the promised land.
0: That's true.
2: When they were suffering, it wasn't as bad as when they settled in the promised land. Because you see, when the breakthrough comes, men especially, they think that they have arrived.
0: Okay.
2: They are unteachable. They are self-made. They don't need anybody. They don't need any advice, because you didn't bring me here.
0: Yeah.
2: And it is human nature. When you get there, that's why Christians will have to submit themselves to the Word of God, so that the Word of God will wash us from this so-called human nature. Then we can have the Christ nature. So as human as we are, if you're not careful, especially, also for the reason, especially some African politicians, or let me say most African politicians, are greedy and thieves.
0: Ouch.
2: Okay. I'm sorry. You see,
0: I could feel that energy, but that's okay.
2: I am talking with passion.
0: I know.
2: It is because, Osofo, when people suffer for a while and suffering leaves them, it brings other vices if you are not careful. If you have suffered, gone through the grill, you have done a lot of difficult things to get to the place you are, then you are thinking that the way I have suffered, I need to steal, I need to do everything possible so that my next generation to the 10th generation
0: will not suffer.
2: It is human nature. But then you need to submit yourself to the Word of God, so that the Word of God will wash that nature away and give you the nature of God. And how do I do this? The first thing is that when you arrive there, God told Israel in Deuteronomy chapter 8 and verse 2, you shall remember. You shall remember the Lord your God, because it is He who gives you the power to make wealth. You did not make yourself. It is God who made you. Also, for I hear some sermons and teachings on social media saying that anointing doesn't prosper. It is hard work that prospers.
0: Yeah.
2: I don't know where they took it from the Bible. Yes, hard work is good, but every good and perfect gift comes from God, the Father of all lights. With Him there is no variableness, nor shadow of turning. God is the source of everything. Apostle Paul said, my God will supply all of my needs. God is the source of the blessing. So when you have arrived, you shall remember the Lord your God. It is God who brought you here. Once you have the mentality that it is not by might, it is not by power. Yes, I have the degrees, but just there are people who have better degrees, yet their permanent residence is Awudomi Cemetery. You may think it is hard work. There are people who work harder. Haven't you seen people who push track and sweat under the sun? Do they have a quarter of what you have? So hard work is a factor. Degree is a factor. Smartness is a factor. But the ultimate is the grace of God. You shall remember the Lord your God. He says, Israel, I know that you will get into the promised land. You will get into a place where you live in mansions that you have not built, vineyards that you have not planted, but then you shall remember the Lord your God. Otherwise, the Bible says, the prosperity of the fool shall destroy them. That word fool is not the senseless. It is the unprepared. It is the man who has not gone through the grill and has been taught the rudiments and the principles of success. He says that prosperity will destroy the man. So the first thing you do, recognize your source. Recognize your source. Number two, you would have to remember that God does not bless you for you. He blesses you because of other people, because of his kingdom. You see, also, when Israel was leaving Egypt, one man of God preached and said, there is still no gold in Egypt. It is only Kwame Nkrumah who took some of our gold to Egypt. Why? Because God stripped them of all the gold and gave it to the children of Israel. In the middle of the wilderness, he goes to Moses and tells him, go to my people and tell them, the reason I gave them the gold is that I will need a tabernacle in the wilderness, and you must use gold. That is the purpose of the blessing. Kingdom. The blessing is not just about you. There are a lot of people, the moment they get money, they think about the next girl, the next woman. I was having a conversation with a gentleman who came to clean my room, and he was talking about his father. He said, Bishop, me papa, when you stroke, and so, Emma,
5: on TJ,
2: or say, Onyani pension pay 500 Ghana, no, a funny bag at Tunokongo, or Kopeo bag. No, the money should not direct you to go into womanizing. No. You should remember the Lord. It is the Lord who gave you the money. Support your church. Help other people. Generosity has a way of making you humble.
6: Yeah.
2: Reminding you that it's not just about me. It's about the Lord and humanity. He told Abraham, I will bless you so that you will be a blessing.
6: Yeah.
2: Of course, Asofo, when the blessing comes, we will enjoy. The Bible says he gives us freely all things to enjoy. So there is a part of the blessing that you can use to eat good food, buy good clothes, drive a good car, live in a good house. But that's not all there is about life. The blessing is only a blessing when it extends to the next person, when it touches the next person. Once you are practicing generosity, it will help you to stay humble.
0: Wow. So know that when you get blessed, the blessing is an equipment God has given you, you know, to be a blessing. And remember your source as well. That's very striking. When everything is going on fine, when the cash is flowing, and you know, the contracts are back to back, BBI are fine.
3: Yeah.
0: What's that? That's when we misbehave. I asked Bishop why is it so, and he made a very striking statement that the hard times we go through test our faith. But then the good times that we go through test our character. What's your thoughts on this?
3: I think Bishop has done justice to the subject. But just to add that, you see, I think contrary to the perception out there that the most difficult period in any man's life is when they are going through difficult times. Personally, I think that the most difficult times for every human being is when he succeeds.
0: Really?
3: Because, you see, there are a lot of Yes. There are a lot of men who have survived the period of the wilderness, but when they got to the palace, their life was ruined. And you see, there's something known as the hazards of the blessing.
0: Wow.
3: If you don't take care, the blessings can turn you into someone you are not. You see, I know people who claim to be very humble
6: until they
3: had money.
0: Yes.
3: And now they could sponsor their own vanities. That is when you know that on Sundays, you don't have to go to church. You can go to the club.
0: Yeah, you know.
3: Okay. And that is when you can fund some of the things you used to dream about. And so that is why, so if you look at the Bible warned us all the times. First Timothy chapter 6, verse 17 to 18 says, command those who are rich in this present world not to be arrogant or to trust in uncertain riches.
6: The scripture again,
3: so first of all,
6: please.
3: The Bible is telling us, First Timothy chapter 6, verse 17 to 18.
6: Okay.
3: Just command those who are rich in this present world not to be arrogant or to trust in uncertain riches. But first of all, they should trust in the living God who gives us all things to enjoy. So the Bible is clearly telling us that God is a blesser. you are not the one who blessed yourself. Yes, you worked hard. Yes, you went to school, like just like Bishop said. But ultimately, the Bible says it is the blessings of the Lord that makes a man rich and adds no sorrow. So you need to understand, the first thing you need to understand is that God is the one who blesses. Because, you see, history is replete with people whose life was destroyed because of the blessing. For example, if you read the book of Revelation chapter 3, verse 16, Jesus sent a warning letter to the Laodicean church. Now, he didn't send it to the Smyrna church, which was going through suffering. The Laodicean church was a prosperous church. I'm telling the truth, a lot of churches were destroyed because they started prospering. And the warning of Jesus to them was that, I have a problem against you because you are neither hot nor cold. They became lukewarm because now they were blessed. They stopped praying. They stopped fasting. Look at someone like David in the Bible. It was battles that took David to the throne. But now he became successful. Now, the Bible says in 1 Samuel chapter 11.
6: To go to war.
3: And David felt that, hey, I'm successful. Let the small boys go. I'm successful. Let the small boys go and all that. And look at what happened to him. He ended up making a mistake that had repercussions for his own family. So be careful when God blesses you. Understand that when God blesses you, it is not just like Bishop said, it is not only for yourself. Because you see, prosperity has a way of making you feel that you are self-sufficient. All right? God blesses you so that you can be a channel of blessing to other people. And that is when you need to have an accountability system around you. You need to stay accountable and stay submitted. There are people, when they become rich, they don't even have spiritual fathers. They don't even want to get, they don't
6: no,
3: want
6: no,
3: to submit
6: no, no,
3: to
6: no,
3: the
6: they
3: pastor.
6: Don't need any mentor.
3: And that happens to even our politicians. When they come to power, they surround themselves with bootlickers.
6: Wow.
3: All right, now they change their circle of friends. They don't look for people who are willing to speak the truth to them. And you see, the higher you go, you have to understand that the people who are willing to speak the truth to you will shrink. All right, so you need people in your inner circle who can speak to you, who can speak truth to power, who can tell you when you are messing up. Because you see, success has a scent. Success has many fathers. Success will attract a lot of people. But you see, sometimes we don't sieve them to know those who are good for our journey and those who are not good for our journey. So there's something known as the hazard of the blessing, that if you don't handle the blessing well, the blessing can turn you into someone you are not. And sometimes I tell people that sometimes it is battles that helps a man. Look at someone like Solomon. Solomon didn't fight any battles. So he had a lot of time to marry a lot of women. 300 wives, 700 concubines, because his father fought all the battles for him. So you need to know that a man without battles to fight will often fight the wrong battles.
0: Wow. I'm very sure that someone under the sound of our voice is taking notes seriously, because some very strong statements have been made in these few minutes, a couple of minutes to an hour, you know, right here. And they are depths and nuggets of wisdom that if you take and use as your walking stick on the journey of life, you will be very safe. I mean, it's so natural to think that when success comes your way, hey, then all is well, everything is fine, no worry, go to sleep, you know. But today we're learning that, look, even that success is a very slippery very, very slippery, and you've got to be even more careful when success comes your way. Bishop, yes, I want us to get into, I mean, we have just, oh, it's amazing how time flies, eh? into questions no about me team no menye then. Okay, all right, okay then. We'll draw the curtains down. I didn't realize time was going that much, but then want to say a very big thank you to you, man of God. Thank you so much. Thank
2: always
0: you so much for being a blessing, Bishop,
2: always.
0: and to you also for Yakwa. Thank you so much. God richly bless you. Our regards to our Kumasi brothers and sisters. Right. God willing, thank you, sir. God willing, next week is Father's Day. And so make sure that you give that father figure in your life a good treat, a wonderful treat, and they will have every reason to bless you. Thank you once again, man of God, and thank you, Mikaela, for the wonderful production. Right then, we hope to meet again, God willing, same time, same place next week, but on AOV, God willing, tomorrow. Join Pastor Mike Niabose. It's going to be a wonderful time. 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

0: For the next 1 month, this is going to be the soundtrack to our lives. Because the FIFA World Cup takes center stage. But for the next 36 days, because we've already done 4 days of the FIFA World Cup. My name is Victor Wachisamaklo, bringing you live commentary of today's featured game on Joy 99.7 FM. It's La Côte d'Ivoire versus Ecuador. The second African country to take to the field in this year's FIFA World Cup. In Canada, USA and Mexico. And we're kicking off in a little over a quarter of an hour. The lineups are out. But before that, we've got to bring you the pre-match discussion. And as we're doing throughout this World Cup, we are teaming up. We're building synergies the right way. And so we'll bring you the pre-match discussions on TV. Daniel Cranton is on Joy Prime as I speak, with Nathan Alato who's hosting. And of course, former Black Star striker David Akam in the studio with that discussion. So we're going to join that conversation now. And at the top of the hour, 11 p.m., I'll bring you live commentary of the game.
1: Unquestionably, and we had another conference, youth conference,

in a moment. But remember that earlier today, we've seen some really interesting games in Group C. Haiti lost to Scotland by a goal to nil. Australia, they shocked Czechia by 2-0 in that game. And a little over an hour ago, Germany, they put 7 past Curaçao, who could only reply with 1. So Germany beat Curaçao by 7-1 in that game. And the Netherlands have drawn 2-2 with Japan in that Group E encounter.

That results between the Netherlands and Japan is very, very good for Cote d'Ivoire, because they know that if they win tonight, they move to the summit of that particular group. So their job is cut out tonight for them. Just win and go top of Group E. Within their sights, the ever impressive Ecuador. We'll quickly run by you the starting lineup for the two sets of teams just before the game begins, just so you get to know which players are lining up for Cote d'Ivoire, especially being the second African side to play this World Cup. You do know that last night Brazil were held by Morocco to a 1-1 draw. So sort of a good start for the African contingent, at least from the one team that has played. For Cote d'Ivoire, okay, two. Yeah, Lawrence is reminding me that there are two of them who have played. Cote d'Ivoire are starting this game. But yes, South Africa played that opening game. They lost to Mexico. That's probably why I don't remember that they have played in this tournament yet. But yeah, Cote d'Ivoire has got Fofana in post. Doué, who's the brother of Desiree Doué, is playing at right back. Singo, Agbadou, Konan, Fofana, Yannick Kessié, Yann Diomande, there is Touré, Nicolas Pepe, and why he's starting for them. For Ecuador, Galíndez is in post. There is a back three of Ordinaz, William Paco, and Pierre Hincapié at the back for them. And then a midfield four of Vite, Caicedo, Franco, Minda, and a front three of Yeboa, Ena Valencia, and Plata. Yes, there's a very Ghanaian sounding name, John Yeboah, who plays for Venezia, wears a 10 jersey for Venezia. He is starting tonight for Ecuador.

0: So we'll join the feed in a moment just to get a bit of the pre-match rituals, including the national anthems of the two sets of teams before we'll bring you live commentary of La Côte d'Ivoire versus Ecuador.
1: Third place finishes. We could be watching a very pivotal game in this group tonight. And so it's that point I bring you in, Tab. And these two teams know points potentially at a premium. The Germans got off to a good start. They'll fancy their chances against Curaçao. Tonight could be a real pivotal moment in this group.
2: Great to be on with you, Tony. Obviously, who would not want to be here in this great atmosphere in the World Cup? This is a great moment. And I have to say, for players, this is the time where they start walking into the tunnel and they start to feel the nerves creeping in just a little bit, because every ounce of everything they've done at their clubs for the last 4 years, and for some of them that they've done ever in their careers, is to lead to this moment, to this tunnel, and to this opportunity to represent their countries in front of the world.
1: And that's a scene that might set one or two nerves jangling. One or two of the others will, I'm sure, be wanting to absolutely savor this. There are some orange shirts in amongst the tricolor, and particularly the yellow shirts of Ecuador. But les éléphants of Côte d'Ivoire are very well represented here tonight in the Sports District in South Philadelphia, the home, of course, of the team they know as Fly Eagles. Fly the Philadelphia Eagles. And we got a flyover of the stadium a moment or so ago. You saw downtown Philadelphia in the background. This is a wonderful one of the 16 World Cup cities. And the walk from the tunnel and the orange of Côte d'Ivoire, the first to emerge. Have you done this walk? You did it in this country in 1994. And you talk about the kind of emotions that go through a player's mind at this point. And they've got a fair bit of ceremony to go through as well yet.
2: There's no question. The players are feeling it a little bit, and that's normal. And I think, you know, those are good nerves to have. They're nerves of excitement. They know what's in front of them. They know what they're doing here, what they represent. And it's a very big moment for them and for their countries.
1: Well, both these teams qualified in some style. They were standout teams in their respective regions. Ivory Coast were group winners. They didn't concede. 10 games unbeaten. And of course, they've got a bit of tournament experience as well. They've already played at this year's Africa Cup of Nations. And here come the flags. Spread eagle all across this wonderful field.

to say, the matches we've watched so far at the FIFA World Cup, these introductions are absolutely spine-tingling. Ecuadorians make their appearance in the tunnel. Hernan Galindez, the veteran goalkeeper. Ener Valencia, the World Cup talisman for his country. They'll snake their way around the Philadelphia Stadium and up into the tunnel, and where they'll stand right alongside their foes tonight, Côte d'Ivoire. Fans are seeing these images on the big screen as well. Huge roars as the camera pans across some of those Ecuadorian stars, the likes of Pacho and Incapié. Moises Caicedo, a Club World Cup winner in this country last year.

0: a long walk from the tunnel here. And I guess for some, the ground beneath them may feel just a little unsteady at the moment with some nerves. For others, with every determined stride, they'll know they're stepping onto the biggest stage of their lives. What a moment.
1: Certainly is, Tony, and two teams here who are very much alike in terms of defensive commitment, excellent chemistry, and two teams that certainly, without a doubt, will test each other today. Ecuador has a star-studded defensive unit, some of the best players in the world, and Cote d'Ivoire will test them. They will test them with their energy, their youth, their ability, and most of all, their speed. This is going to be a great matchup, Tony. I think this could be the best matchup of match day one.
0: He's hoping. The 52 players that make up the two entire squads for these teams will gather around the center circle. And then a packed house of more than 67,000 will stand for the two teams' anthems.

0: Welcome back to Joy 99.7 FM. My name is Victor Achitamaklam here with Lawrence Beidou to bring you live commentary of the FIFA World Cup Group E encounter. The third African team takes to the stage, Cote d'Ivoire, taking on Ecuador in this game. And my wingman for tonight and for the early hours of Monday, the 15th of June 2026 is Lawrence Beidou. Lawrence, we've got a big game on our hands tonight.
1: A very big one, especially for Africa, because after two teams have already played, we are still searching for our first win in this tournament, and that is where Cote d'Ivoire comes in. Come up against a very quality Ecuadorian side, and they'll be looking to maybe cause an upset, or for everything that we've seen from Cote d'Ivoire, maintain their level as far as their football is concerned. Quite an impressive performance they've put up in recent times. Hopefully they are able to deliver Africa's first victory at the World Cup 2026.
0: An interesting lineup they have picked for tonight. Yaya Fofana, Ghislaine Konan, Emmanuel Agbado, Wilfred Singo, Joel Adue, Jan Diomande, Seko Fofana, Frank Kessi, Nicolas Pepe, Bozomana Touré, and Elvie Wahi starting for Cote d'Ivoire in tonight's encounter. Coming up against an Ecuadorian team, very experienced: Hernan Galindez, Piero Hincapié, William Pacho, Joel Ordonez, Pedro Vitti, Moises Caicedo, Alan Franco, Alan Menda, John Yeboah. And Lawrence Beidou will be telling us all about John Yeboah and his Ghanaian roots, Ena Valencia, and Gonzalo Plata in the starting lineup for Ecuador. Lawrence, it's been about 15 years and we're still seeing Ena Valencia starting games for Ecuador at the FIFA World Cup.
1: I mean, it shows the lack of quality in producing top quality forwards as far as Ecuador are concerned. They've not really had that man up front to unsettle Ena Valencia or to peck him off his position as the lead striker for them. So we get to see him once more pull on the Ecuadorian shirts, try to defend his country as much as he can, try to get them goals. We saw his performance in Qatar, how he started the tournament. Unfortunately, couldn't continue the way he started, but then he's an experienced player.

0: did not make the African Cup of Nations squad. After saying a few choice words, manager did not like it. MS Fire, French-born Ivorian manager, spoke to him, had a conversation, explained why he did not make the AFCON squad, and told him once he works hard, he had a chance of making their FIFA World Cup squad. And true to Fire's word, here is Nicolas Pepe.
1: I mean, a deserving one. He had a very good performance as far as club football is concerned, where he was one of Villarreal's main man. So to see him return, obviously the reason he missed the AFCON was for political reasons. If he continued to work hard, MSV already had one option to bring him back into the team.
0: Play begins here with Ecuador bombing down the left side. Pierre Hincapié goes down, was asking for a free kick. Ref says that's no foul and it's out for a goal kick. Early incursions from Ecuador. Agbadou finds his goalkeeper, launches it forward in search of Nicolas Pepe, headed away by Hincapié. Ball now in central midfield. It's Minda. Sends the ball back. Moises Caicedo. William Paco has possession. Sends it to his teammates. And so it looks like Jean-Pierre Hincapié is playing as the wing back. Paco as the left center back. Hincapié pushes it forward in search of Ena Valencia. They sent the ball all the way back. Ordonez. But it looks like the whistle has gone for a foul. Foul against Cote d'Ivoire. Sebastian Bekacheke is the Ecuadorian manager. And it spots the look of a Hollywood actor.
1: I mean, obviously, once I saw him, he's just one actor that came to mind.
0: Who's that?
1: Trying to remember the name.
0: Brad Pitt?
1: Yeah. I mean, that was the only picture that came to mind. But he spots a good look and his dressing only befitting that he's on the touchline with that look.
0: Moises Caicedo. That midfield battle will be an interesting one.
1: Should be.
0: Between Seko Fofana.
1: Frankesi up against VTN and then Moises Caicedo. Should be a good one to watch.
0: MS Fire, the AFCON winning manager, led them to the quarterfinals of the AFCON this year as well. Just 2 minutes into the game, you're live on Hits 103.9 FM and Joy 99.7 FM. Ball breaks, but Ecuador pick it up. Minda finds Jean-Pierre Hincapié. Hincapié sends it to the left side where Minda is stationed. Minda comes infield. Ecuador knocking the ball around, but Cote d'Ivoire have won it back. Seko Fofana, good play. Quickly, the Ecuadorians short-circuiting Cote d'Ivoire and have won back possession. But the referee's blown his whistle. It's a foul against Frankesi. Hincapié very happy with that challenge.
1: Very little idea what Moises Caicedo was trying to do. I mean, obviously, we know him as one of the hard tacklers. Surprised to see him react that way towards Frankesi after he had committed a foul. Cynical, yes, but that reaction from Caicedo, as if he wants to bump into him, is that something? It's a sports we're talking about.
0: Play resumes. Ecuador on the right side, building up gradually as they attempt to unlock a rather stubborn Ivorian defense. Remember, Cote d'Ivoire have lost all three of their previous World Cup matches against teams from the CONMEBOL region.

0: In 2006, they lost to Argentina by 2-1. 4 years later, they lost to Brazil by 3-1. And 4 years later, they lost to Colombia by 2-1. On the bright side, they always score. They always score. And apart from Brazil, 16 years ago, they also do compete against the South American teams.
1: I mean, not surprising. Maybe because the kind of quality they've had under their belt in the last few years, considering the time they won the Africa Cup of Nations till now. It's a developing team, a young team, I mean, with a bit of experience. So hopefully this becomes one of those games that could help them break that duck against comfortable teams.
0: Here they come forward, Cote d'Ivoire. First sight of the opponent's half, and we're 5 minutes into the game. Now it's Ecuador who have retreated. Good play down the left side, but Minda is there and gets it out of harm's way. Conan was making the round looking to whip in that cross, but Torres layoff was well read and intercepted. It's a loose ball picked up by Touré and Francesi. Seko Fofana. Fofana sent it to his teammate. Do it. Into the center back. Single coming forward. Sends it to the right side. And there's Do it stationed there. Find his teammates now. Jan Diomande. Diomande comes short. Sent it into the center back now. Here is Agbadou. Down to the left side. Konam. Seko Fofana. Fofana into Touré. Fofana gets the reverse ball, sends it back into Agbadou, plays the ball back to Fofana. It's the Ivorians with possession. Francesi. They slowed it down, waiting for that runner in behind to find the pass. Now they switch play to the right side. Single. Do it. Jan Diomande. Diomande comes infield. Diomande, this is where he can be dangerous, plays a through ball, but William Paco is there and he stops it. Yes, Moises Caicedo for Ecuador picks it up down the right side, finds his teammate Plata. Brings the ball under control, waits for Caicedo checks back into his teammates, but that pass was nearly run his teammates into trouble, and finally Cote d'Ivoire cleared the ball from harm's way. Yes, Francesi. Kessi goes down and he wins a free kick. Former AC Milan Barcelona midfielder. Sometimes it's hard to remember that he actually played for Barcelona.
1: The man in your shorts.
0: Tell me your jigger, let me see. Jay-Z is in the stands. Of course, when you're playing the games in the United States, the biggest names in world entertainment will line up. There's a through ball. A beautiful play from Cote d'Ivoire. Here they come on the right side. Jan Diomande. Diomande versus Hincapié. Diomande carves an inch for himself. But the recovery tackle from Caicedo is a good one. And he could have got the ball out of harm's way. Cote d'Ivoire conceded throwing.
1: I mean, for Jan Diomande, he's the kind of player who is more comfortable playing off from the left than the right. So you see the struggles he goes through, always wanting to cut in. Anytime he's moving on to the left, it's a big problem for him.
0: Is there a reason that they've swapped flanks, Diomande and Nicolas Pepe?
1: I think Diomande is more experienced, for an experienced head. Like, the way he plays, it's well accommodating for him to make way on the left flank for Touré, who's still trying to find his feet in this Ivorian team.
0: Francesi, beautiful play from him. Only gives away, to give away possession immediately after that. It's Ecuador who have the ball. Franco on the right side finds his teammate Minda. Minda is looking for options, sends it into William Paco, the PSG center back, two-time UEFA Champions League winner, the last of which he won by beating his teammates Piero Hincapié. Minda into Plata. Plata runs into traffic. And Cote d'Ivoire have possession. Francesi does well to shrug off the challenge from the opponents. And it's a throw-in. Conan will take it. Looks like Cote d'Ivoire have grown into this game. 9 minutes gone. It's Cote d'Ivoire 0, Ecuador 0. So far, no attempt at goal, but really good pace to this game. Konan, Nicolas Pepe, gives away possession cheaply, and it's Ordonez who picks it up for Ecuador. Receives it from William Paco, plays a reverse pass into the PSG centre-back. Paco, 2 years ago, was playing for Eintracht Frankfurt in the German Bundesliga, and PSG signed him, gone on to become one of the best centre-backs in the world.
1: I mean, as players, that's the best opportunities you want. You want to see yourself develop. You want to see you want to grow as a player. You want to play at the highest level, play for the top clubs, and that's what Paco has done in the last few years.
0: Oh, and a Valencia! Oh, what a miss! Singer went to sleep at the back. It was an innocuous ball from Pierre Hincapié. It looked harmless, and Singer slipped. And a Valencia somehow blasted wide and over
1: still
0: the back.
1: Struggling to find words to describe that miss. As I mentioned, his quality cannot be doubted, but sometimes his inefficiency in front of goal is a worrying issue. And with an experienced player, or with the experience he has under his belt, you expect him to put some of these opportunities to bed. Unfortunately, on that occasion, he missed it.
0: First chance of the evening falling to Ecuador. And the one man they wanted the chances to fall to misses it. Ena Valencia. Yes, Hincapié dispossessed. Fofana. Single. Picks it up. Finds his teammates. Due. Jan Diomande. Francesi. Diomande. Due. Single. Single. Sent it to Agbadou at the back. The two centre-backs exchanging passes. Now it's gone to the goalkeeper, Fofana. Nicolas Pepe gives it away. It's not the sort of start you would have expected from him.
1: Obviously, I thought in the early stages of this game, Ivory Coast have not really settled. They've not really gotten into their mojo. So for someone like Pepe, who hasn't seen so much of the ball, he still continues to struggle. But it's about, I mean, it's always going to need time to get into this game, to pull the strings for Ivory Coast and to ensure that they are on the front foot.
0: For now, they have to do a bit of the chasing because it's Ecuador who have the ball in their own half. As Cote d'Ivoire attempt to wrestle back control of this. So the first 5 minutes belong to Ecuador. Did a lot of the pressing, kept the ball well, then Cote d'Ivoire grew into the game. The last 2 minutes, it's been the South Americans who have got a foothold of this game again. Ena Valencia runs into traffic, gives it away. Nicolas Pepe loses it. And here comes Ecuador on the right side. Minda shaping up for the shot from distance. Over the bar. John Yeboah Zamora fires it over the bar, and it's a goal kick.
1: So since the start of the World Cup, we've seen so many players with Ghanaian names or Ghanaian descent. We saw Blaye with USA and with Canada. And then now John Yeboah.
0: John Yeboah, he was born in Hamburg, Germany, to a Ghanaian father and an Ecuadorian mother. So essentially, his parentage gave him the option to represent Ghana or Germany or Ecuador. He was eligible to represent any of those three countries, and he chose Ecuador. Father as I said, was from Ghana. He relocated to Europe, Germany. The mother, also originally from Ecuador, relocated to Europe, Germany. That's where they met, got married, had a son, and he chose to represent their mother's country. So when you see Yeboah Zamora on the back of his jersey, it's John Yeboah paying tribute to both parents. The mother's name is Zamora, the father is Yeboah. So he writes Yeboah Zamora on the back of his jersey.
1: That's quite interesting.
0: There's Nicolas Pepe. Pepe, this time he retains possession. Doué, Yan Diomande, isolated wide on the right side. Into space, Diomande, Yan Diomande, Diomande with a pass to the edge of the penalty area. Yes, Fofana. Oh, it's been blocked. Ana Valencia wins it to start a counter, gives it away. Here's Yan Diomande, Cote d'Ivoire, trying to sustain that momentum now. Diomande, he's got options to his right. Will he use Doué? Finds Doué. Doué on the right side. Doué whips in the cross, but it comes off Jean-Pierre Hincapié. And Doué gets a second bite of the cherry. Finds Diomande, single, loses possession, and here comes Ecuador. Here's a through ball, but Agbadou will get there. Yes, he gets there and wins possession. Very strong center back play from the Ivorians.
1: Actually, once again, if you're a Mets fan, I think playing Diomande on the right is really problematic because it's not really becoming effective. Yes, he's able to hold possession, he's able to create spaces, but he's not really found his dribbling abilities, which is... That was close from my
0: goalkeeper. Called into action for the first time. It's Touré with a shot from distance. Received the ball from Frank Kessy, just inside the penalty area. And he tried to side foot it.
1: I think there was a touch from the goalkeeper.
0: Yes. Goalkeeper saved it. That was sneaking into the back of the net, but the baller referee says it's a goal kick. And you know, VAR can intervene in wrongfully awarded corner kicks, but not wrongfully not awarded or unawarded corner kicks. Yes, Ana Valencia inside the penalty area, brings the ball under control, is looking for that space. Excellent, excellent defending from Doué, and he sets Cote d'Ivoire on the counter. Here comes Yan Diomande, finds Frank Kessy. Kessy now, he's got options, finds Konan, the left back. It's Touré, rather. Touré comes infield. Fofana. Touré. Fofana. Diomande. Diomande. Diomande. Diomande with a pass. Yeah! Oh! Feeble shot. Wahi with a feeble shot. He should have scored. What a miss.
1: Actually, the miss is what we talked about, but that's tricky from Diomande to give the pass. Saw the vision, saw the run. Threaded the ball into the path of Wahi. Unfortunately, feeble shot.
0: Yan Diomande. Diomande skips past Jean-Pierre Hincapié. We've seen the cross. It's been headed away by William Paco. That turn of pace from Yan Diomande, electric. Goodness. Why he really should have scored. But what a turn of pace from Yan Diomande.
1: Doesn't surprise me. Has the ability to cause problems for any defender on his good day, whether playing from the left or playing from the right. Except that when he plays on the left, there's a bit of goals or assist to it.
0: Nicolas Pepe to take the corner kick. Cote d'Ivoire turning on the style. And you wonder why the coach does not swap Diomande to the left and maybe Touré to the right end, or Touré just behind Wahi and allow Pepe to play from the right side. Corner kick has been taken, it's been cleared. Sekou Fofana.
1: as you had mentioned, MSFA has loads of options to tweak his front three or front four, however you want to look at it. So they have the options of interchanging.
0: Ref has spotted an incident in the penalty area and is blown for a free kick against Cote d'Ivoire. Moises Caicedo went down under a challenge from Singo. So he's given a foul, and Valencia wants a card for that. Sporting a blonde, both Valencia and Caicedo. But ref says it's not a foul, so he's going to drop the ball.
1: I mean, he's told Caicedo to go off the pitch.
0: Yes.
1: He went down for a while and maybe expected treatment.
0: Well, the rule these days is that if you're a player and you go off the pitch and you say you are injured, you have to stay out for a minute. Ostensibly to avoid time wasting. It's one of the rules that FIFA has introduced for this World Cup. So if you're not injured, that will be an incentive for you to stay on your feet. Yann Diomande. So for the time being, Cote d'Ivoire have got a man's advantage. Moises Caicedo is watching the game from the sidelines, and Cote d'Ivoire still knocking the ball around in their own half. Konan picks it up, finds Touré, back to Konan. Ball slips through, but he recovers. You're live on Joy 99.7 FM. My name is Victor Achuta Maklo. I'm here with Lawrence Baidu. And Caicedo is furious, Lawrence.
1: I mean, he's still yet to know the rules, or yet to be spoken to about the rules, because you have to stay out for a minimum of 1 minute, and that's what the referee is trying to ensure it happens.
0: There's Yann Diomande again into the penalty area. This time it's been blocked, but only as far as Diomande himself. Finds Doué is looking for options. And a Valencia. He's been fouled and he's losing his cool. He's got to keep himself in check, because ref blew for a whistle, for a foul. There's no need to be throwing your arms.
1: I mean, this is about the second time he's shown that character. First it was Caicedo, now Ena Valencia. The Ecuadorians have got to calm themselves down.
0: It's going to be a very long evening for Ena Valencia. And so he's got to keep himself in check. We're midway through the first half. It's still Cote d'Ivoire 0, Ecuador 0. 23 minutes gone. Long ball forward from the Ecuadorian goalkeeper. Agbadou gives it away. Here's John Yeboah. Oh, rattles the crossbar. What a ferocious strike. Ena Valencia keeping it alive. Jean-Pierre Himkapi. Caicedo plays the through ball. Cote d'Ivoire were asking for a foul, but ref says play should continue, and the shot from Ena Valencia goes out of play for a goal kick. It was Minda.
1: Yeah. Came so close to scoring. That strike, the power involved, the bend on the ball. So close to breaking the hearts of the Ivorians and the hearts of Africans. They have the crossbar to thank, because that would have been some good. The 10, the power, I should.
0: So, We have to go for the hydration break or the cooling break.
1: Caicedo is trying to get some explanation from the referee as to why he was still out of the pitch for long.
0: He needs to speak to his team manager.
1: Maybe.

0: Agba do really? How did he give the ball away to Minda from that distance when he was under no pressure whatsoever? You see that effort again. Goalkeeper was completely beaten. Had no chance whatsoever. And so the cross back into the
1: rest. It was actually Johnny Eboah.
0: Yeah.
1: Wait. Was Minda with a second attempt, which went, I mean, some distance away from the post. But Johnny Eboah's strike wrapped in some goal.

0: cooling break. If you are listening to us, you're live on Joy 99.7 FM. You could also be watching the game live on Joy Prime, where Daniel Crantane, David Akam and Nathan Alato will be bringing you halftime discussions and, of course, a post-game as well. As they make sense of the topical issues from this game. Lorenzo, at what point does the cooling break become irrelevant? Because it's the temperatures are cool. It's not baking hot as it was expected.
1: Actually, for as long as the commercials continue to be played, for as long as there's a need to play them, clear them, we are going to see more of the hydration break. I think in the first game we saw the commercial being played for more than the expected 3 minutes. So even when Fox came back to showing the game, yeah, the game had already restarted, and it was some minutes or two into action.
0: The players are back on the pitch as we resume hostilities. Between Ecuador and Cote d'Ivoire. Remember the opening group game between Japan and the Netherlands ended 2-2. Already, this is a group many considered as a group of death, and it is beginning to live up to the expectation. Johnny Eboah, Minda, flicks it away by Agbadou. Konan loses possession. Johnny Eboah picks it up for Ecuador. Minda. Cote d'Ivoire have won possession, but the referee calls back play for a foul. Sekou Fofana fouls Moises Caicedo and he's been shown a yellow card. It was coming.
1: Not surprised. The start to the game has been chaotic, especially that more foot battle. Oh, risky. Quite unnecessary too.
0: This is Ecuador's fifth World Cup appearance, and they've never made it out of the group. In fact, they've only done once. That was in 2006. And they got eliminated by England in the round of 16. They finished second behind Argentina in the CONMEBOL qualifiers for this World Cup to equal their best ever performance in a qualifying campaign for the World Cup. And that was in 2002.
1: I mean, with the kind of young crop of talent they have under their belts, a bit of experience also in the mix, we expect them to do more than they have done in the past. But it all depends on how they start this tournament. They're up against an Ivorian side that also knows how to play, who are very resilient and have the ability to cause upsets like we saw in their friendly against France. So I mean, you expect loads of action.
0: The last time he could have played an African team at the World Cup, it was against Senegal, and they lost that game by 2-1. It's the only time they've actually played an African side. It was at the 2022 World Cup. Fofana has been dispossessed of the ball. Minda, Caicedo checks back, finds his teammates on the edge of the penalty area. Here's a through ball. Oh! Against the crossbar again. Ecuador, so unlucky. But the warnings are beginning to get louder. Caicedo, inside the penalty area. He goes down. Johnny Eboah tees up Minda. Caicedo now. Johnny Eboah flashes just wide. Got the goalkeeper flat-footed, but he couldn't find the back of the net.
1: What a game we have on our hands.
0: Minda should have scored. And he did everything possible.
1: Yeah.
0: Everything right.
1: I mean, actually, I think there's a bit of complaint from his teammates. I think he had the decision right. There was an option to cut back, which even becomes easier. But then Minda's decision was also not a bad one. He had the space, had it more cleanly. It's just unfortunate that he was denied by the crossbar.
0: Etiko, who are now spraying the ball around. Vite doing so well in central midfield for them. He was the one who played that through ball into Minda. And is making a habit of finding teammates between the lines. Dewey, under pressure, sent it out of play for a throw-in against Cote d'Ivoire. Pierre Hincapié. Vite. Paco. Looking for options. Finds one in Ordonez. Ordonez to the right side. Franco's coming forward now. Couple of stepovers. Checks back and sent it into Ordonez. Good play. John Yeboa. Franco. John Yeboa again. Goes down on the edge of the penalty area. Ref says that's not a foul.
1: I mean, right call for me. A bit soft.

0: Long ball forward, Yan Diomande. It's been a while since he got involved. Here he is again.
1: I mean,
0: things happen when he gets on the ball, exactly. But Nicolas Pepe gives it away.
1: That's why you need him at his very best position. You need him to come, play from the left wing, because he has the keys to unlocking this Ivorian side. He makes things possible. We've not seen so much of him because Ivory Coast or Cote d'Ivoire are on the back foot and they're having to soak in the pressure. But when they get him more involved, it becomes better for them.
0: Here he is again, Diomande, isolated, 1v1 with his marker, finds his teammates on the edge of the penalty area. Fofana blasted over the bar. Waste that effort.
1: Nowhere close to troubling the goalkeeper. Nowhere close to that.
0: You're live on Joy 99.7 FM. This is live commentary of the FIFA World Cup Match Day 1 Group E fixture between Cote d'Ivoire and Ecuador. It's goalless after 33 minutes. Cote d'Ivoire have given away possession. Here's Franco. Franco finds Ena Valencia. Finds Viti in central midfield now. Viti switches play to the right side. Ordonez is stationed there. Ordonez. Plata comes infield, finds Moises Caicedo. Caicedo coming forward. Caicedo into Plata. Plata switches play. Piero Hincapié allows the ball to run, finds Minda, but Cote d'Ivoire win possession. Nicolas Pepe nearly gives it away. It's not been the sort of start he would have wanted, because each time he touches the ball, he gives it away.
1: I mean, he's still struggling in the game. He's still not been able to have an effect on this game. He's allowed the space, allowed so much time on the ball. But anytime he's had control of it, he makes a mess out of it.
0: Plata comes forward for Ecuador. Plata plays outside of the foot pass, but it's been well read and intercepted. Cote d'Ivoire now, their chance to come forward. Fofana into Yan Diomande. Yan Diomande, he's got the pace to beat Hincapié. Diomande gets the better of him. Diomande into the penalty area. Cuts it back. Oh! It's been blocked. What a chance.
1: Just when we spoke about Nicolas Pepe, he finds himself in a good spot, and brilliant work from Yan Diomande. Spots the run of Nicolas Pepe, thrusts it into his path. Great block from. Oh.
0: He should be taking that first time. Nicolas Pepe should be taking that first time. There was no need to hold on to that ball, to control it. Chances.
1: Had it on a plate. Should have buried it.
0: Yan Diomande is killing Hincapié.
1: Skinning him alive. This rings back Dan James and Gideon Mensah just a few days ago.

0: minutes before the interval. It's still Cote d'Ivoire 0, Ecuador 0. How is this game still goalless?
1: We've seen so many chances. We've seen
0: Ena Valencia has missed one. Menda has also missed one.
1: And there's Yaya Boa, who's also come close to scoring. Sorry. Yeah, John Yaboa. I beg your pardon.
0: Cote d'Ivoire have had the clearest opportunities. First was Wahi. 1v1 with the goalkeeper, just covered his effort. And now, Nicolas Pepe with a goal at his mercy. Tried to control the ball, and by the time he did, his shot was blocked off. That's the story of this game, and that's how come it is still goalless after 36 minutes. Moises Caicedo sends it back into William Paco. Paco brings the ball under control, finds Caicedo once more. Caicedo is waiting for Plata to show for that pass, and he finds him. Franco. Menda loses possession, but he was fouled. Fouled by Doué. And the referee is giving a free kick to the South Americans.
1: That was a clear shove at the back from Doué. Not really seen much of him going forward. But he's also not been, allowed people into his space. Has his man covered almost every time.

0: Moises in Caicedo. Finds his teammates down the right side. Ordonez bringing the ball out from the back. He's got Vite down on that side as well to combine with. But he chooses to go back into William Paco. Paco finds his teammates now. As they come forward, Franco, Minda. And it's going to be a second yellow card for an Ivorian. Cote d'Ivoire have got to be careful. Now both of their central midfielders are on yellow cards. Seko Fofana and Frank Kessie has not been shown a yellow card.
1: Yeah, that becomes a problem for them now, because they would. It also means that they will now need to be cautious the kind of tackles they go for. And if you are an Ecuadorian side, you are now going to play through them, because they are limited in their decision making, the kind of tackles they go into. If you're able to thread in one or two passes through the middle, you are good to go, because they will try to avoid them. Let us stay on the pitch for as long as they can.
0: Frank Kessie. Atalanta, AC Milan, FC Barcelona. Played for some really, really good sides. Won the league with Barcelona. Won the Serie A with AC Milan as well.

0: throwing. 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Do it for Cote d'Ivoire. Single. Nicolas Pepe again, his last possession. Franco. Caicedo. Viti. Minda. Minda. Ana Valencia. But he's gone out for a throw-in. He's gone out for a throw-in. Valencia wants a free kick. Oh, he sort of jumped. Yeah. What do you make of that?
1: I think there's a stepping on, but he's making the most out of this challenge. Not intentional from Dewey. It just happened by accident, but Ana Valencia is trying to add surprises. Dewey has been shown a yellow card there. Not quite disturbing. These days, players.
0: I'm surprised that's a yellow card.
1: Yeah, these days, players do everything just to get their opposition, like their opponents carded or something.
0: And I'm surprised VAR has not intervened here because, as you know, wrongfully awarded yellow cards can be overturned.
1: Yeah.
0: We saw that in the USA Paraguay game. Miguel Almiron tried to fool the referee, and after replay showed that indeed he dived, the yellow card was rescinded and he rather was shown a yellow card. Final 5 minutes before the interval. Free kick taken has been headed over the bar by Ana Valencia. For all the fighting he's been doing, when he gets the chances, he's been missing them, Ana Valencia.
1: It's the kind of package he comes with. Not too efficient in front of goal. Could present him 10 opportunities, ends up taking like 2 or 3.
0: Goal kick as we approach the final 3 minutes of the first half. Kessy with a through ball. It's been cleared. Ana Valencia. Franco sent it forward. Single. Checks back. Nearly gives it away. Do it as well to find his teammates. Yan Diomande claims he's been fouled, but referee would have none of that. Johnny Eboa. Caicedo. Flicks it into Vite. Vite. Ordonez. Plata. Paco. Hincapié now. On the left side. Sends it into midfield. William Paco. Ordonez now. Ordonez switches play to the right side where Vite is stationed. Vite brings the ball under control. And he wins a throw-in on the left side, close to the Ivorian corner flag.
1: I mean, these days looks like Robertson has taught a lot of people how to break that throwing rule. Spot your man before you pick up the ball.
0: So when they're about to, because the moment you pick up the referee starts counting.
1: Yeah, the 5 second rule.
0: If you've not thrown the ball after 5 seconds, the advantage is given to the opposing team. And so what Andy Robertson did in that Scotland game was to wait, spot his man before picking up the ball to take the throw-in. That way, no time is wasted in finding his targets. Here's Yan Diomande again. This time he releases the ball into Touré. Touré is Nicolas Pepe, I beg your pardon, and he wins a throw-in close to the corner flag. Throw-in taken by Doué. Single. Doué. Frank Kessy. Diomande. Nicolas Pepe, but he's unable to retain possession.
1: Then again, he continues to mess the team up. Looks a bit casual for me when he's got onto the ball, which is a big problem for Ivory Coast attacking, because you need the decisions to come in thick and fast. You need to be decisive. You need to get them going. The very moment you slow it down and look casual, you're going to be negged off the ball.
0: He's just not of it. He's just not on it tonight for Cote d'Ivoire, Nicolas Pepe. Here's Viti. Imagine from the back with possession. Sends it forward now. Plata. It's Johnny Eboah actually. Down the left side. He's been menacing tonight, Johnny Eboah. Viti finds Moises Caicedo. Plata was looking to play that cute ball, but was well read. Yes, Seko Fofana. Fofana gives away possession cheaply. And it's Ekodo who have it again. Moises Caicedo with a shot from distance. Or was that a pass? Loses out. Frankesi. Oh, beautiful crossfield pass. If Konan can bring the ball under control. Yes, he can. Konan inside the penalty area. Oh, poor cross. Poor cross from Konan. And the goalkeeper saves.
1: I don't know what he was thinking there, because even before he went forward, he searched forward, why he was trying to get him to cut the ball back. It was actually the reason why he delayed the run. Didn't go too much onto the goalkeeper. Unfortunately, Ture was unable to spot his man.
0: Cote d'Ivoire have had the opportunities, yet somehow this game is still goalless. The only explanation can be their prof legacy. Created enough to have been 2-0 up. By the same token, Ekodo have created enough to have been 2-0 up. It's been that sort of game. Konan. Fofana. Kessie. That pass to Konan was really, really good. Found his man. And the fact that he didn't need to control the ball before finding him on that pass was just... Yes, Yan Diomande again. Diomande. Again, he gets the beating of Hinkapie. We've seen the cross. This time it's been defended well by Viti, and it's out for a corner kick.
1: It's the confidence in play for him, because look, you know exactly what he wants to do. You see it, but you're unable to track it, you're unable to stop it, and he beats you with cheeky ease because of his pace. Such a brilliant footballer, Yan Diomande.
0: Wait, it looks like why he got the final touch on that. Okay, it's a corner kick. Nicolas Pepe centers it. Goalkeeper punches it to safety, but only as far as Frankesi. Clips it into Pepe again. Pepe finds Due. Due whips in the cross to the back post. Oh, was looking for the overhead kick, single, and it's over the bar.
1: I mean, that was ambitious, but these days players have to be ambitious, because when they see the opportunity, they want to grab it. They didn't catch it cleanly.
0: It was not a bad effort.
1: Yeah.
0: Looks like he made contact with his shin.
1: Yeah.
0: Instead of his foot, and that's how come the ball flew over the bar. So over 2 minutes of additional time done, the referee indicator we're doing 4 minutes. Or Cote d'Ivoire have given away possession. Yan Diomande into Nicolas Pepe. This time he beats his marker, but a shot deflects off Wahi, and that will be a goal kick.
1: Then again, decision making.
0: The one time he did everything right, his teammates got in the way of his shots.
1: Not seeing so much of Wahi aside that flawed finish when he was one-on-one with the goalkeeper. Oh, beautiful from Pepe. I mean, he had, to be fair to him, he had options.
0: Probably should be passing the ball. Less than a minute of additional time remaining on the clock. Kessie recycles possession, finds Yan Diomande. Diomande, and the referee is giving a foul against Cote d'Ivoire. Kessie has got to be careful. He fouled. Moises Caicedo.
1: I thought it's more of coming together than a foul, because he was running and then Caicedo runs him, like gets in front of him. I don't think there's a shove. Shakira, it's just a coming together.
0: Not really, but the referees are the refs, and sometimes they see some of these incidents and off the ball incidents like that, and how they give the free kicks. I know what the rules say, but I'm not so sure if I agree with the interpretation, because the player who presumably was fouled was nowhere near the ball, was nowhere near where the opposing team or the team was not going to win possession.
1: Yeah.
0: Right. And so it had no real bearing on that ball. Anyway, but, and so my stance on such situations is that you'd wait it out and then see if it results in a goal,
1: then
0: you can call back play.
1: Yeah.
0: Yeah, for that foul. But anyway, that first half has ended. It's Cote d'Ivoire 0, Ecuador 0. You're live on Joy 99.7 FM. We'll take a quick breather. We'll return with second half commentary on this epic game.

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